0: News Channel Nebraska. I'm Michael Shively in for Dave tonight. Hope you've had a pleasant weekend. Here's what's coming up in the news. A Nebraska congressman says he's considering running for president, or at least joining a presidential ticket. Hear from Don Bacon coming up. A bookmobile carrying printed versions of the Epstein files visits Omaha. We'll take a look inside. A new large mural in downtown Valentine is drawing attention. Our Casey Wannenberg will take us to a local Sandhills celebration. That's all on the way, plus plenty of recapping of Nebraska's dominant football win over Bowling Green. But first, here's a quick look at the forecast.
1: Today in Norfolk. Today, temperatures peak near 64 degrees under mostly cloudy skies, with a slight chance of showers and thunderstorms this afternoon and again overnight. Clouds continue tonight as readings fall to 58 degrees. Looking at Kearney. Cloudy skies hold this evening, with temperatures easing from 66 degrees to 61 by late night. Southeast winds near 10 to 15 miles per hour continue overnight, bringing a slight chance of showers and thunderstorms after midnight. Moving west to Scotts Bluff. Today brings temperatures falling from 85 degrees this afternoon to 65 overnight. Rain showers become more likely this evening, then skies turn mostly cloudy, with southeast winds near 20 miles per hour. In the capital city today, clouds increase this afternoon with a slight chance of showers and thunderstorms near 68 to 71 degrees. Rain chances rise overnight, bringing scattered showers and thunderstorms while temperatures hold near 64 degrees.
0: Authorities have identified the two people killed in a crash in Douglas County yesterday. The sheriff's office says 25-year-old Caitlin Coulter of Blair and 20-year-old Cameron Coulter of Council Bluffs died after the two-vehicle wreck. The Omaha World Herald reports the pair were siblings. Investigators say Caitlin was driving a sedan and ran a stop sign, then was hit on the driver's side by a semi-truck. It happened around 10 a.m. west of Bennington. She died at the scene. Cameron, who was a passenger, died at an area hospital. The intersection was closed for an extended period. Less than a week after both candidates accused the other of turning down debate invitations, a debate appears to be set between the two candidates for Nebraska's first congressional district. Nebraska Public Media announced Friday that Republican Congressman Mike Flood and Democratic candidate Chris Bankemeyer will participate in a debate on Wednesday, September 23rd. It will be at NPM's studio at 7 o'clock and will be broadcast live on TV, radio, and digital platforms. Aaron Sanderford of the Omaha World Herald and Jackie Oreda of Nebraska Public Media will moderate the 60-minute debates. Nebraska 2nd District Congressman Don Bacon is not seeking re-election this year after a decade in office, but that doesn't mean he won't run in a national race again. Bacon appeared on the Our Republican Legacy podcast last week. The host asked if he would consider running for president in 2028. Here's his answer.
2: I won't lie, yes. I would love to, but I would also be happy to be the right-hand man or left-hand man to someone else that has the same values.
0: Bacon went on to say he wants values like his to dominate the Republican Party. He said the country needs someone who is respectful, willing to work with the other side, and demonstrates Christian values. He said he definitely wants to be on a team seeking the country's top post, but he doesn't know if he'll be the lead or someone who's supporting the efforts. A national effort to spread awareness of Jeffrey Epstein's crimes has come to Nebraska. The Institute for Primary Facts brought what it calls the Donald J. Trump and Jeffrey Epstein Memorial Bookmobile to Omaha today. The truck carries printed copies of the 3.5 million documents that comprise the Epstein files. Survivors of Epstein's alleged crimes are also making appearances with the bookmobile. Executive Director David Garrett says he wanted to create an experience where people could understand the full context and gravity of the allegations.
3: I think that unless we can find real justice for the survivors and the victims and real accountability for the perpetrators and enablers of this crime, then I don't think we can be sure that it's not going to keep happening.
0: Independent Senate

0: The issue fell below other priorities in the Senate. When the issue came up for vote, he voted for the Epstein Files Transparency Act and issued a statement saying, quote, Jeffrey Epstein committed disgusting illegal acts. The bookmobile will be at Ray Gun in Omaha's Old Market through tomorrow night.
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0: Injured, but authorities say 4 pets died in an Omaha house fire yesterday. The fire broke out just before 7:30 p.m. near 120th Street and Peterson Drive on the southwest side of town. No one was home at the time, but investigators say 3 dogs and a bird didn't make it out. Investigators say the fire was accidental, caused by an electrical malfunction. A northeast Nebraska community with a unique background is celebrating its 125th birthday. This video comes from the Kitty Parade in Center, Nebraska. The tiny town was born from controversy back in 1901. Niobrara had been the county seat of Knox County, but it didn't have a railroad going through town. The rival city of Creighton did. That spawned 5 different ballot initiatives to determine where to put the county's seat of government. The idea that one, putting a new town in the geographic center of the county on donated land. Logically, it was named Center. Today, the community is home to 79 people, making it the 2nd smallest county seat in the state. The 125th birthday celebration also included horse-drawn wagon rides, courthouse tours, and a Husker tailgate party. The leader who helped transform part of northeast Nebraska is now permanently honored in the heart of downtown Norfolk. Tyler Murphy got a firsthand look.
4: Overwhelming, yeah, like my mom. So. Yeah.
5: Former community leader Jan Merrill was honored with a dedication plaque for her decades of work bringing millions of dollars of economic development to northeast Nebraska. For her family, the moment was as much of a surprise as it was a celebration. As they pulled up in downtown Norfolk from across the state, Jan's former husband, Rob Merrill, revealed the real reason they all traveled in.
6: Because I didn't want any of the kids to know. Mm-hmm. And there's 6. I said, look, the kids don't know about this, so keep it under your hat. And golly, they did. So that was great.
5: The kids, now some with kids of their own, have a way of permanently remembering the woman who meant the world to them. That includes Maddie Gear, who was one of many who called Jan a friend and a co-worker.
7: We can talk about the grants, the projects, and the millions of dollars that can shoot up into our region. And those things are certainly certainly an important part of her legacy. But Jan was so much more than the work that she did.
5: Friends and local officials remembered her for never being afraid to speak her mind.
8: But Jan was always there, and she would always let us know what she thought about how we voted on things.
5: For her family, standing in the very downtown area their mother helped shape, made for an overwhelming day.
9: It's almost

0: people, like, she was always wanting to help, yeah. So, yeah, just enjoying what she helped build. It makes me so proud, and, like, her legacy lives on.
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10: Sunday stays mild and mostly dry, reaching 66 degrees with an overnight low of 61. Monday turns sharply warmer, reaching 89 degrees under sunny skies, then falling to 60 overnight. Tuesday brings cooler air, a high near 69 degrees, and 41% chances for showers. Wednesday remains mild at 72 degrees, while showers become likely with a 69% chance. Thursday reaches 75 degrees, with a 70% rain chance and overnight temperatures near 62. Moving north to Norfolk. Sunday is mild, reaching 65 degrees with a slight shower chance and southeast breeze. Monday reaches 83 degrees with a 47% shower chance and a 59 degree low. Tuesday is pleasant at 72 degrees, mostly dry with a 13% rain chance. Wednesday reaches 68 degrees with a 58% shower chance and a 61 degree low. Thursday reaches 72 degrees with a 42% shower chance and a 62 degree low. Looking at Lincoln. Sunday brings pleasant sunshine with a high near 71 and east winds at 10 miles per hour. Monday turns much warmer, reaching 92 degrees with a slight 33% chance of showers. Tuesday brings a dramatic cool down to 71 degrees with an 81% chance of rain. Wednesday stays unsettled with rain likely and a 7% chance and highs reaching 75 degrees.
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6: Okay, after a plane he was in made a harrowing late-night emergency landing into a lake yesterday. This video from today shows people kayaking out to the wreckage at Lake Wausau. Tom Tiffany is a Republican congressman who is currently running for Wisconsin governor. He said at a news conference today that the pilot told him the plane had lost power and to tighten his seatbelt before they hit the water. Both he and the pilot swam to a shallow spot and waited until emergency responders reached them by airboat. A new large mural in downtown Valentine is already drawing attention. This weekend, the community came together to celebrate the nearly block-long artwork, which highlights Valentine's past, present, and future. NCN's Casey Wannenberg takes us to the celebration.
7: If a community's past and present could be depicted in a picture, what would it look like? This weekend, people in Valentine gathered to celebrate a new, nearly block-long mural in the heart of downtown.
8: The big thing about public art is people today crave connection. And when I say connection, I mean true connection, not through technology and that sort of thing, but actually getting out on a beautiful morning like this, rubbing elbows with one another, catching up.
7: Mark Hagee is Valentine's Economic Development Director and helped spearhead this project.
8: From an economic development standpoint, public art is amazing. It gets people out, moving around. The foot traffic on Main Street is great.
9: I really hope that this embodies all of Valentine.
7: We introduced you to the artist behind the mural, Lauren Olson.
9: It's like a whole city block.
7: When she was painting it this summer.
9: Different kinds of wildflowers.
7: The mural showcases the area's natural beauty, ranching industry.
9: The colors in the circle.
7: And Native American culture.
9: I've never seen anything like this that represents both of our cultures, so it was really nice to see driving through.
7: Andrea Fulbold was one of the speakers at this weekend's ceremony.
9: We have Nebraska here, then we have the reservation just a few miles north. So I think when they see this, they will see a perfect representation of
10: and we get to know each other.
9: The respect and how we come together as communities and neighbors.
11: And the rocket's red glare.
7: A mural bringing people together while celebrating Valentine's beauty, community pride,
11: friendship.
7: And friendship.
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0: Well, the atmosphere seems loaded with moisture for the coming days. Storms this weekend preceded what forecasters say could be a wet first half of this coming week. The rain could cause rapid rises in creeks and rivers, along with flooding of low-lying areas and roadways. Isolated rainfall amounts of 2 to 6 inches are possible across southeast and eastern Nebraska, north central and northeast Kansas, northern Missouri, and much of Iowa. The National Weather Service expects tomorrow will carry the highest risk of severe thunderstorms.
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12: Through this evening, temperatures ease from 64 to 59 degrees under cloudy skies. A stray thunderstorm is locally possible, while easterly winds remain near 8 to 10 miles per hour. Overnight, clouds thicken and readings hold near 58 degrees. Shower and thunderstorm chances rise toward daybreak, reaching 30% by 3 a.m. and winds 8 to 10 miles per hour. Monday turns hot, reaching 87 degrees with a 39% shower chance and a low of 61 overnight. Tuesday cools to 71 degrees with a 40% shower chance and a 57-degree low under northeast winds. Wednesday stays mild at 70 degrees, but rain and thunderstorm chances climb to 67%. Low is 62. Thursday brings 73 degrees, a 60% precipitation chance, and a mild overnight low of 63 degrees expected. Friday warms to 78 degrees, with a 54% shower chance and southeast winds 12 miles per hour. Looking at Beatrice. Through early evening, temperatures ease from 69 to 64 degrees under cloudy skies, with only a slight thunderstorm risk and east winds near 10 miles per hour. Conditions remain quiet overall tonight. Late tonight, shower and thunderstorm chances increase, reaching 30% after midnight. Temperatures hold near 63 degrees with southeast winds around 9 to 10 miles per hour overnight under mostly cloudy skies. Monday turns hot and breezy, with a 93-degree high and southeast winds 14 to 22 miles per hour all day. Tuesday brings a dramatic change, a 70-degree high, rain and thunderstorms likely, and a cooler 61-degree overnight low. Wednesday remains unsettled.

0: mild with a 78-degree high and a 96% precipitation chance. Southeast winds stay light, 5 miles per hour. Thursday stays mild near 79 degrees, though showers and thunderstorms remain possible. Northeast winds are light, 6 miles per hour. Friday brings improvement with an 82-degree high, a 43% rain chance, and southeast winds up to 12 miles per hour. Moving to the west, in Scotts Bluff. From 3 through 8 this evening, temperatures fall from 85 to 72 degrees. Rain showers become more likely, reaching 31%, with southeast winds at 20 miles per hour, keeping conditions breezy. After 9 tonight, skies turn mostly cloudy as rain chances drop to 9 or 10%. Temperatures settle near 65 degrees by morning, while southeast winds ease to 15 miles per hour. Monday turns warm, reaching 86 degrees with a slight shower chance. Overnight temperatures fall near 50 Monday night. Tuesday is cooler and dry with a 1% shower chance.
1: Big day from Nebraska's first-year starting quarterback. The Huskers rolled by Bowling Green last night. News Channel Nebraska's Jake Bartecki has more from Memorial Stadium.
2: In just about every way, Nebraska was night and day better in week two against Bowling Green than they were in week one against Ohio. You could look at the stats, you could look at the play on the field, and you could just look at the pure communication between the players on both sides of the ball. Nebraska rolls by the Falcons 56-7 to improve to 2-0 behind a really efficient day from first-year quarterback Anthony Calandria.
3: Last week, we prepared well, but we honestly didn't watch a lot of tape together. I think this week we watched a lot of tape together and kind of on the same page with a lot of stuff we did today.
4: Kind of our approach is that's what we were supposed to do, but there's still some things that are glaring that we have to continue to improve, and we're lucky that, you know, there's a lot of close games in the Big Ten today. We're lucky that we were able to address them in a game that wasn't necessarily as close.
2: During the week, offensive coordinator Dana Holgorsen said he wanted to see Calandria raise the completion percentage. Well, that mission was accomplished. Calandria went 20 of 24 through the air for 222 yards and 4 touchdowns. Of those 4, Calandria says his favorite was Nebraska's first of the game, a 35-yard dot to Ja'Cory Barney, who hauled in 2 TDs Saturday night.
3: It was the one of Ja'Cory, the first one of Ja'Cory, just because, like, we seen that up all week, and I'm like, this has got to be a touchdown, and it ended up being a touchdown.
5: I just think that he's an elite quarterback. You know, his past shows that, you know, what he did in the past and what he continues to do here and how he works and just the enthusiasm he plays with and the confidence he has. He, like, when you expect a ball to be out there, it's going to be out there.
2: Now, while it was a really complete day for the Big Red in a lot of different ways, one area that did still raise some eyebrows, penalties. 7 penalties for 65 yards for Nebraska on Saturday night. That's down a couple penalties from 9 in week one against Ohio, but Matt Rhule says that's something that they'll continue to work to address this week in practice. The Huskers round out non-conference play next Saturday when they take on North Dakota, 6:15 Central, right here at Memorial Stadium. Covering the Huskers, Jake Bartecki, News Channel Nebraska.
1: Nebraska native was among those who shined on the Cornhuskers defense on Saturday. Omaha's own Donovan Jones ended week one ranked 4th in the nation among all quarterbacks by Pro Football Focus. He followed that with another outstanding performance with the Blackshirts yesterday. He spoke with our Jake Bartecki after the game.
2: Had an interception that really kind of turned the tide for the defense early in the game. Donovan Jones joins us on News Channel Nebraska. Donovan, get an interception in a place I know you came to a lot while you were growing up for a program that you've looked up to for a long time. How'd it feel?
6: Felt great just getting back out there, and I just saw the ball up in there and I'm going to go get it every time. And I should have had 2 tonight, but just got to keep going back to that drawing board. And once that next opportunity comes, because it'll come, and I got to get out of it.
2: How happy have you been with the secondary play so far this season?
6: I think it's been good, and I just still think there's little things we need to clean up if we want to be the best in the country, or and then have our team be really good. But yeah, I think it's been really good. A lot of people stepping up and doing their role.
2: Yeah, what was the key tonight? Because I know Matt Rhule said you guys were frustrated to even allow a touchdown, but that's still a pretty good showing against anybody. What was the key to that success?
6: Yeah, I mean, we talked about it at halftime, and we wanted to come out and just still shut him out. So that was definitely disappointing. And also was the fact that we wanted to get the second string.

0: third string guys in earlier, and we had to keep playing, but just shows that we still need to keep working hard, and that we still need to like put dominant, like bleed the cutout on the opponent.
1: Well, changing gears here a little bit, back in a single digit, wearing number 8 this season, what did that mean?
0: It's a huge blessing, and I'm just really honored to wear it, and I'll go out there every time and give it my all.
1: All right, he played some pretty good high school ball in the Cornhusker State growing up. Donovan Jones on News Channel Nebraska.
2: Today in Norfolk. Today, temperatures peak near 64 degrees under mostly cloudy skies, with a slight chance of showers and thunderstorms this afternoon, and again, overnight. Clouds continue tonight as readings fall to 58 degrees. Looking at Kearney. Cloudy skies hold this evening, with temperatures easing from 66 degrees to 61 by late night. Southeast winds near 10 to 15 miles per hour continue overnight, bringing a slight chance of showers and thunderstorms after midnight. Moving west to Scotts Bluff. Today brings temperatures falling from 85 degrees this afternoon to 65 overnight. Rain showers become more likely this evening, then skies turn mostly cloudy with southeast winds near 20 miles per hour. In the capital city today, clouds increase this afternoon with a slight chance of showers and thunderstorms near 68 to 71 degrees. Rain chances rise overnight, bringing scattered showers and thunderstorms while temperatures hold near 64 degrees.
3: The two people killed in a crash in Douglas County yesterday. The sheriff's office says 25-year-old Caitlin Coulter of Blair and 20-year-old Cameron Coulter of Council Bluffs died after the two-vehicle wreck. The Omaha World Herald reports the pair were siblings. Investigators say Caitlin was driving a sedan and ran a stop sign, then was hit on the driver's side by a semi-truck. It happened around 10 a.m. west of Bennington. She died at the scene. Cameron, who was a passenger, died at an area hospital. The intersection was closed for an extended period. Less than a week after both candidates accused the other of turning down debate invitations, a debate appears to be set between the two candidates for Nebraska's 1st Congressional District. Nebraska Public Media announced Friday that Republican Congressman Mike Flood and Democratic candidate Chris Bankemeyer will participate in a debate on Wednesday, September 23rd. It will be at NPM's studio at 7 o'clock and will be broadcast live on TV, radio, and digital platforms. Aaron Sanderford of the Omaha World Herald and Jackie Oreda of Nebraska Public Media will moderate the 60-minute debates. Nebraska 2nd District Congressman Don Bacon is not seeking re-election this year after a decade in office, but that doesn't mean he won't run in a national race again. Bacon appeared on the Our Republican Legacy podcast last week. The host asked if he would consider running for president in 2028. Here's his answer.
4: I won't lie, yes. I would love to, but I would also be happy to be the right-hand man or left-hand man to someone else that has the same values.
3: Bacon went on to say he wants values like his to dominate the Republican Party. He said the country needs someone who is respectful, willing to work with the other side, and demonstrates Christian values. He said he definitely wants to be on a team seeking the country's top post, but he doesn't know if he'll be the lead or someone who's supporting the efforts. A national effort to spread awareness of Jeffrey Epstein's crimes has come to Nebraska. The Institute for Primary Facts brought what it calls the Donald J. Trump and Jeffrey Epstein Memorial Bookmobile to Omaha today. The truck carries printed copies of the 3.5 million documents that comprise the Epstein files. Survivors of Epstein's alleged crimes are also making appearances with the bookmobile. Executive Director David Garrett says he wanted to create an experience where people could understand the full context and gravity of the allegations.
5: I think that unless we can find real justice for the survivors and the victims and real accountability for the perpetrators and enablers of this crime, then I don't think we can be sure that it's not going to keep happening.
3: Independent Senate candidate Dan Osborne organized a media event in conjunction with the bookmobile's visit. He pledged that if elected, he would make it a priority to ensure people affiliated with the crimes are prosecuted.

0: Because it is about accountability. It's the way I've raised my kids. If you do things wrong in this world, you have to be held accountable. Our U.S. government and the people involved in this have fallen short.
1: Osborne's opponent, Republican Senator Pete Ricketts, initially said the issue fell below other priorities in the Senate. When the issue came up for vote, he voted for the Epstein Files Transparency Act and issued a statement saying, quote, Jeffrey Epstein committed disgusting illegal acts. The bookmobile will be at Ray Gun in Omaha's Old Market through tomorrow night. This week marked the 25th anniversary of the terrorist attacks on September 11th, 2001. In this week's Mental Health Matters, presented by New West Sports Medicine and Orthopedic Surgery, licensed clinical psychologist and UNK professor Dr. Krista Fritzen has ideas for those who may still be dealing with the repercussions of the infamous attack. A warning, some of the video used during the segment could be jarring to some viewers.
2: I still remember where I was when I got the news that two World Trade Center towers had been hit by two planes. Dr. Krista Fritzen joins us. Dr. Fritzen, that was 25 years ago, and sometimes certain moments in this world stick with us for a very long time.
3: Without a doubt, and there's obviously differences in terms of developmental and ages and how we are, if we are directly impacted, or if it is a news story, etc. For example, I remember the exact same thing, and my daughter's birthday happens to fall on that same date. And so forever, that's been a discussion point of how to balance her trying to not be too excited it's her birthday, from her words, even from a youngster till now, still like, okay, I gotta be cautious because I'm excited about my birthday, but still concerned for those people who have lost loved ones on that date, as well as how it affected our world.
2: And it's a delicate balance because it has been 25 years. And at the same time, this is going to affect people differently in their mental capacity based on the way they experienced it.
3: Great point. And it is based on the way they experienced it and how closely attached the person was. It's 25 years of grieving if you lost someone in it, in the experience, and or if somehow people have been harmed or betrayed related to the incident. Whatever person's experience is again how a person's going to be continuing to grieve or have been able to overcome or just dismissed it.
2: And it's one of those times where it's so easy to maybe not necessarily feel the grief, the internal, like, oh my gosh, I lost my sister in this tragedy. But you can still have feelings about seeing those towers burning with the smoke all over New York City, and then when they came crumbling down, and that can be a trigger for people in a variety of senses. So what's maybe the best option to avoid that if you know that that is something that you just cannot mentally handle still 25 years later?
3: Right. I think there's a couple of things. From the true psychological approach is, if it's still that bothersome 25 years later, it's probably helpful to find a space or an individual or a professional maybe where you can talk about it and you can reflect on your experience in that unresolved grief, that unresolved pain, because it's even if it only presents itself once a year, overtly, it's probably eating away at somebody in some capacity. But in general, addressing is going to be the really helpful approach, or finding safe spaces to experience the emotions related to it. Otherwise, it would be recognizing that no matter what the grieving process is for anybody, that it's okay. So we can honor ourselves by letting it be what it is for whatever reasons, and how we need to handle it, and that's okay, and allowing other people to do that, because the grief process is not prescribed or a time-limited type of experience, and everybody's is unique and individual.
2: What would be your advice to somebody who might still have some animosities about the attack, about the day, again, a quarter century down the road?
3: I think find a safe space to talk about it and explore it. And maybe if that's not an option or you don't want to seek professional advice or interactions, journal. Find some ways to express and then explore what your thoughts are. Maybe it's a self video. Maybe it's writing out your experience, a timeline of how it's affecting you. Journaling can be a great way to directly

0: Express without interacting with others. Another thing I think would be to just be honest with oneself and to sit down literally and think about thinking and how this does impact your behaviors, your thoughts, and your emotions. And if it's one day a year, you can choose to just let it be the one day a year. But being honest with your self-assessment is really a key, I think, here, Dave.
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2: Looking at Kearney, Sunday stays mild and mostly dry, reaching 66 degrees with an overnight low of 61. Monday turns sharply warmer, reaching 89 degrees under sunny skies, then falling to 60 overnight. Tuesday brings cooler air, a high near 69 degrees, and 41% chances for showers. Wednesday remains mild at 72 degrees, while showers become likely with a 69% chance. Thursday reaches 75 degrees, with a 70% rain chance and overnight temperatures near 62. Moving north to Norfolk. Sunday is mild, reaching 65 degrees with a slight shower chance and southeast breeze. Monday reaches 83 degrees with a 47% shower chance and a 59-degree low. Tuesday is pleasant at 72 degrees, mostly dry with a 13% rain chance. Wednesday reaches 68 degrees with a 58% shower chance and a 61-degree low. Thursday reaches 72 degrees with a 42% shower chance and a 62-degree low. Looking at Lincoln. Sunday brings pleasant sunshine with a high near 71 and east winds at 10 miles per hour. Monday turns much warmer, reaching 92 degrees with a slight 33% chance of showers. Tuesday brings a dramatic cool down to 71 degrees with an 81% chance of rain. Wednesday stays unsettled with rain likely and a 7% chance and highs reaching 75 degrees.
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13: Took care of business last night. The Big Red improved to 2-0 with a 56-7 thumping of Bowling Green. News Channel Nebraska's Jake Bartecki and Doug Duda recap a great night for many reasons at Memorial Stadium.
14: 56-7, Nebraska improves to 2-0. First night game of the season. A lot of different festivities going on tonight. Drone shows, light shows. But Nebraska kind of put on a highlight reel show of their own. Doug Duda, Jake Bartecki wrapping things up here from the Hawks Championship Center. We heard from the players. We heard from Matt Rhule. Doug, your instant takeaways from what was a much better start this week than last week.
15: Yeah, Nebraska played a pretty complete game tonight, and no matter who the opponent is, you want to come out considering what happened to some of the other Big Ten teams this week. Mm-hmm. Nebraska came out and took care of business, ran the ball well. All three backs did what they were supposed to. We even saw Calandria with some highlights during the ball game, and probably something that maybe gets a little bit overlooked, the rotation on the offensive line. Those boys are doing their job, or we wouldn't see some of these highlight reel runs.
14: Yeah, I want to talk about Anthony Calandria, because when we were at Big Ten Media Days, Pete Thamel was very blunt and said his legs are going to be the difference in Nebraska winning some games and losing some games, and he obviously meant that they would win more games that way, but I really was impressed by his arm tonight. Not to name names, but recent quarterbacks at Nebraska, I don't know if we saw them make those kind of throws.
15: He's getting a little time. He seems confident out there. Doesn't seem like there's a lot of pressure. If there was pressure, it doesn't seem to be getting to him. 20 out of 24, that's a line that anybody's going to take any game against anybody that you ever play. So real good one for him.
14: Let's talk defense, because Matt Rhule did say the team was PO'd a little bit, that they gave up a touchdown in the game at all. Riley Van Poppel told me that that was something they were trying to prevent, was a fourth quarter touchdown. Your takeaways on what was all in all a pretty complete day from the Black Shirts?
15: Yeah, that third quarter, they took up about half of the quarter on the first possession. Nebraska only had one possession in the entire third quarter, which probably in the end didn't allow as much of the offense to play. Latif and the boys got in that last series. But defensively, yeah, you always, if you get that deep in a game, you're trying to pitch a shutout against whoever it is. But you're seeing a lot of different players do a lot of different things right now. You get the defensive touchdown. You get another deflected pick. You get some turnovers, and that's going to get some juice in the room.
14: Yeah, no doubt about that. I want to ask you, go back to 2001 here. Were you at the game? Did you cover the 2001 game with the tunnel walk?
15: You know, the most interesting story, I'm going to get off base here a little bit. My mom had never been to a Husker game. We were going to the Husker Rice game that Saturday, and it got obviously postponed, and we did not come back to that. It was midweek, and I think I was probably doing something local instead of that, because it was a Thursday night,
14: right,
15: that Nebraska played Rice, so we were doing some high school stuff that night. So did not attend in person, but every time that clip comes up of the tunnel walk, you can just, Huskers put it out, then YouTube became a phenomenon, hard to believe since then, but it's something. I thought it was really cool that they tried to semi-recreate that ahead of the game.
14: Yeah, you took me right where I wanted to go. That the crowd was just buzzing for that. It was awesome. It was something really neat to see.
15: it's a real emotional thing, and I hope that the players, there's nobody here that was even born when this happened, and the players reacted to it with some history, with some knowledge from what they've learned, and they knew the kind of the weight of the moment, not to overstate things, but they thought it was really cool, the drone show, having all the military, having the police, having the firemen there. Nebraska did it right. The players appreciate

0: appreciated it. The crowd appreciated it. And again, Nebraska does it right.
1: Yeah. All in all, a fun night, a complete night on a lot of different fronts here at Memorial Stadium. He's Doug Duda. Thanks for the coverage as always.
0: You bet, Jake. Good to see you.
1: Yeah, you bet. And I'm Jake Bartecki, and you are watching News Channel Nebraska.
2: Through this evening, temperatures ease from 64 to 59 degrees under cloudy skies. A stray thunderstorm is locally possible, while easterly winds remain near 8 to 10 miles per hour. Overnight, clouds thicken and readings hold near 58 degrees. Shower and thunderstorm chances rise toward daybreak, reaching 30% by 3 a.m. and winds 8 to 10 miles per hour. Monday turns hot, reaching 87 degrees with a 39% shower chance and a low of 61 overnight. Tuesday cools to 71 degrees with a 40% shower chance and a 57-degree low under northeast winds. Wednesday stays mild at 70 degrees, but rain and thunderstorm chances climb to 67%. Low is 62. Thursday brings 73 degrees, a 60% precipitation chance, and a mild overnight low of 63 degrees expected. Friday warms to 78 degrees with a 54% shower chance and southeast winds 12 miles per hour. Looking at Beatrice. Through early evening, temperatures ease from 69 to 64 degrees under cloudy skies, with only a slight thunderstorm risk and east winds near 10 miles per hour. Conditions remain quiet overall tonight. Late tonight, shower and thunderstorm chances increase, reaching 30% after midnight. Temperatures hold near 63 degrees with southeast winds around 9 to 10 miles per hour overnight under mostly cloudy skies. Monday turns hot and breezy, with a 93-degree high and southeast winds 14 to 22 miles per hour all day. Tuesday brings a dramatic change, a 70-degree high, rain and thunderstorms likely, and a cooler 61-degree overnight low. Wednesday remains unsettled, with a 78-degree high and a 96% precipitation chance. Southeast winds stay light, 5 miles per hour. Thursday stays mild near 79 degrees, though showers and thunderstorms remain possible. Northeast winds are light, 6 miles per hour. Friday brings improvement with an 82-degree high, a 43% rain chance, and southeast winds up to 12 miles per hour. Moving to the west, in Scotts Bluff. From 3 through 8 this evening, temperatures fall from 85 to 72 degrees. Rain showers become more likely, reaching 31%, with southeast winds at 20 miles per hour, keeping conditions breezy. After 9 tonight, skies turn mostly cloudy as rain chances drop to 9 or 10%. Temperatures settle near 65 degrees by morning, while southeast winds ease to 15 miles per hour. Monday turns warm, reaching 86 degrees with a slight shower chance. Overnight temperatures fall near 50 Monday night. Tuesday is cooler and dry with a 1% shower chance.
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4: What's con man Dan Osborne hiding from Nebraskans? Just listen.
5: I have people recording me, so I can't say I want to abolish ICE. I can't say those words. I'll be f***ed. How am I going to do that? By f***ing saying, oh, I love trans people and they should be able to play in sports. Like, f*** no, Jane, that's not how I win.
4: What else does con man Dan Osborne want but just can't say?
5: I can't say those words.
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4: Are more equipped to properly work at disaster scenes thanks to a training session. Community emergency response teams from across the state participated in the Nebraska Citizen Corps Conference on Saturday in North Platte. The event was designed to give team members a chance to learn hands-on skills.
5: It's good for anybody to know. Most of us will see fire extinguishers on the wall, but we don't play with them because they're very expensive to refill. So being able to have that experience and actually doing the motions can help when something actually happens.
4: The two-day conference included presentations by North Platte Fire Marshal Mike McConnell and Region 51 emergency management officials. U.S. war with Iran continues to rage in the Middle East. Jen Sullivan has details on what President Trump said about the war while on a trip to Ireland.
6: President Donald Trump wrapping up his two-day visit to Ireland Sunday. The purpose of his trip was to attend the Irish Open, which was hosted at one of his properties. While it wasn't an official state visit, he did meet with the Irish officials, including the president of Ireland and the Taoiseach. Trump also answered questions from reporters Sunday, where he was asked about the war with Iran.
7: It could end before the midterm, but it'll end after the midterm. Iran wants to make a deal so badly. Calling constantly, they want to make a deal.
6: Trump's visit attracted thousands of protesters across Ireland opposing the war and supporting Palestinian rights, among other issues. As the war with Iran stretches past 6 months, oil prices across the globe are sky high. But Trump dismissed concerns about rising prices.
7: Gasoline's going to drop like a rock.
6: In the last week, regular gas has jumped 16 cents. As of Sunday, gas cost an average of $4.31 a gallon, according to AAA.
8: Right now, the American public is hurting. Food's expensive, gas expensive, buying a piece of property is expensive, car's expensive.
6: Even more concerning is the price of diesel at $6.20 a gallon. When it costs companies more to transport goods, the difference often falls on consumers.
9: You're probably already seeing those higher gas prices. That in turn means that inflation's very likely to be again higher next month.
6: Some experts worry oil prices could top $120 per barrel by the end of the year if fighting in the Middle East continues. I'm Jen Sullivan reporting.

Hello and welcome to News Channel Nebraska. I'm Michael Shively, in for Dave tonight. Hope you've had a pleasant weekend. Here's what's coming up in the news. A Nebraska congressman says he's considering running for president, or at least joining a presidential ticket. Hear from Don Bacon coming up. A bookmobile carrying printed versions of the Epstein files visits Omaha. We'll take a look inside. A new large mural in downtown Valentine is drawing attention. Our Casey Wannenberg will take us to a local Sandhills celebration. That's all on the way, plus plenty.

0: Plenty of recapping of Nebraska's dominant football win over Bowling Green. But first, here's a quick look at the forecast.
1: Today in Norfolk. Today, temperatures peak near 64 degrees under mostly cloudy skies, with a slight chance of showers and thunderstorms this afternoon, and again, overnight. Clouds continue tonight as readings fall to 58 degrees. Looking at Kearney. Cloudy skies hold this evening, with temperatures easing from 66 degrees to 61 by late night. Southeast winds near 10 to 15 miles per hour continue overnight, bringing a slight chance of showers and thunderstorms after midnight. Moving west to Scotts Bluff. Today brings temperatures falling from 85 degrees this afternoon to 65 overnight. Rain showers become more likely this evening, then skies turn mostly cloudy, with southeast winds near 20 miles per hour. In the capital city today, clouds increase this afternoon with a slight chance of showers and thunderstorms near 68 to 71 degrees. Rain chances rise overnight, bringing scattered showers and thunderstorms while temperatures hold near 64 degrees.
0: Authorities have identified the two people killed in a crash in Douglas County yesterday. The sheriff's office says 25-year-old Caitlin Coulter of Blair and 20-year-old Cameron Coulter of Council Bluffs died after the two-vehicle wreck. The Omaha World Herald reports the pair were siblings. Investigators say Caitlin was driving a sedan and ran a stop sign, then was hit on the driver's side by a semi-truck. It happened around 10 a.m. west of Bennington. She died at the scene. Cameron, who was a passenger, died at an area hospital. The intersection was closed for an extended period. Less than a week after both candidates accused the other of turning down debate invitations, a debate appears to be set between the two candidates for Nebraska's first congressional district. Nebraska Public Media announced Friday that Republican Congressman Mike Flood and Democratic candidate Chris Bankemeyer will participate in a debate on Wednesday, September 23rd. It will be at NPM's studio at 7 o'clock and will be broadcast live on TV, radio, and digital platforms. Aaron Sanderford of the Omaha World Herald and Jackie Oreda of Nebraska Public Media will moderate the 60-minute debates. Nebraska 2nd District Congressman Don Bacon is not seeking re-election this year after a decade in office, but that doesn't mean he won't run in a national race again. Bacon appeared on the Our Republican Legacy podcast last week. The host asked if he would consider running for president in 2028. Here's his answer.
2: I won't lie, yes. I would love to, but I would also be happy to be the right-hand man or left-hand man to someone else that has the same values.
0: Bacon went on to say he wants values like his to dominate the Republican Party. He said the country needs someone who is respectful, willing to work with the other side, and demonstrates Christian values. He said he definitely wants to be on a team seeking the country's top post, but he doesn't know if he'll be the lead or someone who's supporting the efforts. A national effort to spread awareness of Jeffrey Epstein's crimes has come to Nebraska. The Institute for Primary Facts brought what it calls the Donald J. Trump and Jeffrey Epstein Memorial Bookmobile to Omaha today. The truck carries printed copies of the 3.5 million documents that comprise the Epstein files. Survivors of Epstein's alleged crimes are also making appearances with the bookmobile. Executive Director David Garrett says he wanted to create an experience where people could understand the full context and gravity of the allegations.
3: I think that unless we can find real justice for the survivors and the victims and real accountability for the perpetrators and enablers of this crime, then I don't think we can be sure that it's not going to keep happening.
0: Independent Senate candidate Dan Osborne organized a media event in conjunction with the bookmobile's visit. He pledged that if elected, he would make it a priority to ensure people affiliated with the crimes are prosecuted.
4: Because it is about accountability. It's the way I've raised my kids. If you do things wrong in this world, you have to be held accountable. Our U.S. government and the people involved in this have fallen short.
0: Osborne's opponent, Republican Senator Pete Ricketts, initially said the issue fell below other priorities in the Senate. When the issue

who came up for vote. He voted for the Epstein Files Transparency Act and issued a statement saying, quote, Jeffrey Epstein committed disgusting illegal acts. The bookmobile will be

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4: But authorities say four pets died in an Omaha house fire yesterday. The fire broke out just before 7:30 p.m. near 120th Street and Peterson Drive on the southwest side of town. No one was home at the time, but investigators say three dogs and a bird didn't make it out. Investigators say the fire was accidental, caused by an electrical malfunction. A Northeast Nebraska community with a unique background is celebrating its 125th birthday. This video comes from the Kitty Parade in Center, Nebraska. The tiny town was born from controversy back in 1901. Niobrara had been the county seat of Knox County, but it didn't have a railroad going through town. The rival city of Creighton did. That spawned five different ballot initiatives to determine where to put the county's seat of government. The idea that one, putting a new town in the geographic center of the county on donated land. Logically, it was named Center. Today, the community is home to 79 people, making it the second smallest county seat in the state. The 125th birthday celebration also included horse-drawn wagon rides, courthouse tours, and a Husker tailgate party. Community leader who helped transform part of Northeast Nebraska is now permanently honored in the heart of downtown Norfolk. Tyler Murphy got a firsthand look.
5: Mommy, yeah, like my mom, so yeah.
6: Former community leader Jan Merrill was honored with a dedication plaque for her decades of work bringing millions of dollars of economic development to Northeast Nebraska. For her family, the moment was as much of a surprise as it was a celebration. As they pulled up in downtown Norfolk from across the state, Jan's former husband, Rob Merrill, revealed the real reason they all traveled in.
7: Because I didn't want any of the kids to know. Mm-hmm. And there's six. I said, look, the kids don't know about this, so keep it under your hat. And golly, they did, so that was great.
6: The kids, now some with kids of their own, have a way of permanently remembering the woman who meant the world to them. That includes Maddie Gear, who was one of many who called Jan a friend and a co-worker.
8: We can talk about the grants, the projects, and the millions of dollars that she helped bring into our region. And those things are certainly an important part of her legacy. But Jan was so much more than the work that she did.
6: Friends and local officials remembered her for never being afraid to speak her mind.
9: But Jan was always there, and she would always let us know what she thought about how we voted on things.
6: For her family, standing in the very downtown area their mother helped shape, made for an overwhelming day.
10: It's almost indescribable. Like, I mean, she was compassionate. She cared about people. Like, she was always wanting to help. Yeah. So, yeah, just enjoying what she helped build. It makes me so proud, and like, her legacy lives on.
6: Rob says that's exactly what Jan would have wanted.
7: Enjoy what she brought to the community, because that's exactly what she would want you to do.
6: In Norfolk, Tyler Murphy, News Channel Nebraska.
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0: standing by, you can find out how much money you can potentially get for your accident. I'm Tori Schulman here with my co-host Al Jackson. 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
1: Well, Tori, it's like you said, anyone that's been injured in an accident, give us a call right now and find out how much money you can potentially get for your accident.
0: Thanks, Al. 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
2: This is Nebraska, and so is this. News Channel Nebraska's mission is to connect everyone in Nebraska, urban and rural. Because when people in Palisade understand what happens in Grand Island, and when people in Scotts Bluff get to share their story with the people of Niobrara, we become one Nebraska. This is Nebraska, and this is home.
3: A Wisconsin congressman is okay after a plane he was in made a harrowing late-night emergency landing into a lake yesterday. This video from today shows people kayaking out to the wreckage at Lake Wausau. Tom Tiffany is a Republican congressman who is currently running for Wisconsin governor. He said at a news conference today that the pilot told him the plane had lost power and to tighten his seatbelt before they hit the water. Both he and the pilot swam to a shallow spot and waited until emergency responders reached them by airboat. New large mural in downtown Valentine is already drawing attention. This weekend, the community came together to celebrate the nearly block-long artwork, which highlights Valentine's past, present, and future. NCN's Casey Wannenberg takes us to the celebration.
4: If a community's past and present could be depicted in a picture, what would it look like? This weekend, people in Valentine gathered to celebrate a new, nearly block-long mural in the heart of downtown.
5: The big thing about public art is people today crave connection. And when I say connection, I mean true connection, not through technology and that sort of thing, but actually getting out on a beautiful morning like this, rubbing elbows with one another, catching up.
4: Mark Hagee is Valentine's Economic Development Director and helped spearhead this project.
5: From an economic development standpoint, public art is amazing. It gets people out, moving around. The foot traffic on Main Street is great.
6: I really hope that this embodies all of Valentine.
4: We introduced you to the artist behind the mural, Lauren Olson.
6: It's like a whole city block.
4: When she was painting it this summer.
6: Different kinds of wildflowers.
4: The mural showcases the area's natural beauty, ranching industry.
6: The colors in the circle.
4: And Native American culture.
6: I've never seen anything like this that represents both of our cultures, so it was really nice to see driving through.
4: Andrea Fulbold was one of the speakers at this weekend's ceremony.
6: We have Nebraska here, then we have the reservation just a few miles north. So I think when they see this, they will see a perfect representation of
7: and we get to know each other.
6: The respect and how we come together as communities and neighbors.
8: And the rocket's red glare.
4: A mural bringing people together while celebrating Valentine's beauty, community pride, and friendship.
9: Love is tough, but loneliness is twice as hard.
4: In Valentine, Casey Wannenberg, News Channel, Nebraska.
3: Well, the atmosphere seems loaded with moisture for the coming days. Storms this weekend preceded what forecasters say could be a wet first half of this coming week. The rain could cause rapid rises in creeks and rivers, along with flooding of low-lying areas and roadways. Isolated rainfall amounts of 2 to 6 inches are possible across southeast and eastern Nebraska, north central and northeast Kansas, northern Missouri, and much of Iowa. The National Weather Service expects tomorrow will carry the highest risk of severe thunderstorms.
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4: Through this evening, temperatures ease from 64 to 59 degrees under cloudy skies. A stray thunderstorm is locally possible, while easterly winds remain near 8 to 10 miles per hour. Overnight, clouds thicken and readings hold near 58 degrees. Shower and thunderstorm chances rise toward daybreak, reaching 30% by 3 a.m. and winds 8 to 10 miles per hour. Monday turns hot, reaching 87 degrees with a 39% shower chance and a low of 61 overnight. Tuesday cools to 71 degrees with a 40% shower chance and a 57-degree low under northeast winds. Wednesday stays mild at 70 degrees, but rain and thunderstorm chances climb to 67%. Low is 62. Thursday brings 73 degrees, a 60% precipitation chance, and a mild overnight low of 63 degrees expected. Friday warms to 78 degrees, with a 54% shower chance and southeast winds 12 miles per hour. Looking at Beatrice, through early evening, temperatures ease from 69 to 64 degrees under cloudy skies, with only a slight thunderstorm risk and east winds near 10 miles per hour. Conditions remain quiet overall tonight. Late tonight, shower and thunderstorm chances increase, reaching 30% after midnight. Temperatures hold near 63 degrees with southeast winds around 9 to 10 miles per hour overnight under mostly cloudy skies. Monday turns hot and breezy, with a 93-degree high and southeast winds 14 to 22 miles per hour all day. Tuesday brings a dramatic change, a 70-degree high, rain and thunderstorms likely, and a cooler 61-degree overnight low. Wednesday remains unsettled, with a 78-degree high and a 96% precipitation chance. Southeast winds stay light, 5 miles per hour. Thursday stays mild near 79 degrees, though showers and thunderstorms remain possible. Northeast winds are light, 6 miles per hour. Friday brings improvement with an 82-degree high, a 43% rain chance, and southeast winds up to 12 miles per hour. Moving to the west, in Scotts Bluff. From 3 through 8 this evening, temperatures fall from 85 to 72 degrees. Rain showers become more likely, reaching 31%, with southeast winds at 20 miles per hour, keeping conditions breezy. After 9 tonight, skies turn mostly cloudy as rain chances drop to 9 or 10%. Temperatures settle near 65 degrees by morning, while southeast winds ease to 15 miles per hour. Monday turns warm, reaching 86 degrees with a slight shower chance. Overnight temperatures fall near 50 Monday night. Tuesday is cooler and dry with a 1% shower chance.
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0: first-year starting quarterback, the Huskers rolled by Bowling Green last night. News Channel Nebraska's Jake Bartecki has more from Memorial Stadium.
1: In just about every way, Nebraska was night and day better in week two against Bowling Green than they were in week one against Ohio. You could look at the stats, you could look at the play on the field, and you could just look at the pure communication between the players on both sides of the ball. Nebraska rolls by the Falcons 56-7 to improve to 2-0 behind a really efficient day from first-year quarterback Anthony Calandria.
2: Last week, we prepared well, but we honestly didn't watch a lot of tape together. I think this week we watched a lot of tape together and kind of on the same page with a lot of stuff we did today.
3: Kind of our approach is that's what we were supposed to do, but there's still some things that are glaring that we have to continue to improve, and we're lucky that, you know, there's a lot of close games in the Big Ten today. We're lucky that we were able to address them in a game that wasn't necessarily as close.
1: During the week, offensive coordinator Dana Holgorsen said he wanted to see Calandria raise the completion percentage. Well, that mission was accomplished. Calandria went 20 of 24 through the air for 222 yards and four touchdowns. Of those four, Calandria says his favorite was Nebraska's first of the game, a 35-yard dot to Ja'Cory Barney, who hauled in two TDs Saturday night.
2: It was the one of Ja'Cory, the first one of Ja'Cory, just because, like, we've seen that up all week, and I'm like, this has got to be a touchdown, and it ended up being a touchdown.
4: I just think that he's an elite quarterback. You know, his past shows that, you know, what he did in the past and what he continues to do here and how he works and just the enthusiasm he plays with and the confidence he has. He, like, when you expect a ball to be out there, it's going to be out there.
1: Now, while it was a really complete day for the Big Red in a lot of different ways, one area that did still raise some eyebrows, penalties. Seven penalties for 65 yards for Nebraska on Saturday night. That's down a couple penalties from nine in week one against Ohio, but Matt Rhule says that's something that they'll continue to work to address this week in practice. The Huskers round out non-conference play next Saturday when they take on North Dakota, 6:15 Central, right here at Memorial Stadium. Covering the Huskers, Jake Bartecki, News Channel Nebraska.
0: Nebraska native was among those who shined on the Cornhuskers defense on Saturday. Omaha's own Donovan Jones ended week one ranked fourth in the nation among all quarterbacks by Pro Football Focus. He followed that with another outstanding performance with the Blackshirts yesterday. He spoke with our Jake Bartecki after the game.
1: Had an interception that really kind of turned the tide for the defense early in the game. Donovan Jones joins us on News Channel Nebraska. Donovan, get an interception in a place I know you came to a lot while you were growing up for a program that you've looked up to for a long time. How'd it feel?
5: Felt great. Just getting back out there, and I just saw the ball up in the air, and I'm going to go get it every time. And I should have had two tonight, but just got to keep going back to that drawing board. And once that next opportunity comes, because it'll come, and I got to get out of it.
1: How happy have you been with the secondary play so far this season?
5: I think it's been good, and I just still think there's little things we need to clean up if we want to be the best in the country, or and then have our team be really good. But, yeah, I think it's been really good. A lot of people stepping up and just doing their role.
1: Yeah, what was the key tonight? Because I know Matt Rhule said you guys were frustrated to even allow a touchdown, but that's still a pretty good showing against anybody. What was the key to that success?
5: Yeah, I mean, we talked about it at halftime, and we wanted to come out and just still shut it out. So that was definitely disappointing. And it also was the fact that we wanted to get the second string, third string guys in earlier, and we had to keep playing. But just shows that we still need to keep working hard, and that we still need to, like, put dominant, like, bleed the cutout on the opponent.
1: Well, changing gears here a little bit, back in a single digit, wearing number 8 this season, what did that mean?
5: It's a huge blessing, and I'm just really honored to wear it, and I'll go out there every time and give it my all.
1: All right, he played some pretty good high school ball in the Cornhusker State growing up. Donovan Jones on News Channel Nebraska.
6: Today in Norfolk. Today, temperatures peak near 64 degrees under mostly cloudy skies, with a slight chance of showers and thunderstorms this afternoon, and again, overnight. Clouds continue tonight as readings fall to 58 degrees. Looking at Kearney. Cloudy skies hold this evening, with temperatures easing from 66 degrees to 61 by late night. Southeast winds near 10 to 15 miles per hour continue overnight, bringing a slight chance of showers and thunderstorms after midnight. Moving west to Scotts Bluff. Today brings temperatures falling from 85 degrees this afternoon to 65 overnight. Rain showers become more likely this evening, then sky.

0: Skies turn mostly cloudy, with southeast winds near 20 miles per hour. In the capital city today, clouds increase this afternoon with a slight chance of showers and thunderstorms near 68 to 71 degrees. Rain chances rise overnight, bringing scattered showers and thunderstorms while temperatures hold near 64 degrees.
1: Identified the two people killed in a crash in Douglas County yesterday. The sheriff's office says 25-year-old Caitlin Coulter of Blair and 20-year-old Cameron Coulter of Council Bluffs died after the two-vehicle wreck. The Omaha World Herald reports the pair were siblings. Investigators say Caitlin was driving a sedan and ran a stop sign, then was hit on the driver's side by a semi-truck. It happened around 10 a.m. west of Bennington. She died at the scene. Cameron, who was a passenger, died at an area hospital. The intersection was closed for an extended period. Less than a week after both candidates accused the other of turning down debate invitations, a debate appears to be set between the two candidates for Nebraska's 1st Congressional District. Nebraska Public Media announced Friday that Republican Congressman Mike Flood and Democratic candidate Chris Bankemeyer will participate in a debate on Wednesday, September 23rd. It will be at NPM's studio at 7 o'clock and will be broadcast live on TV, radio, and digital platforms. Aaron Sanderford of the Omaha World Herald and Jackie Oreda of Nebraska Public Media will moderate the 60-minute debates. Nebraska 2nd District Congressman Don Bacon is not seeking re-election this year after a decade in office, but that doesn't mean he won't run in a national race again. Bacon appeared on the Our Republican Legacy podcast last week. The host asked if he would consider running for president in 2028. Here's his answer.
2: I won't lie, yes. I would love to, but I would also be happy to be the right-hand man or left-hand man to someone else that has the same values.
1: Bacon went on to say he wants values like his to dominate the Republican Party. He said the country needs someone who is respectful, willing to work with the other side, and demonstrates Christian values. He said he definitely wants to be on a team seeking the country's top post, but he doesn't know if he'll be the lead or someone who's supporting the efforts. A national effort to spread awareness of Jeffrey Epstein's crimes has come to Nebraska. The Institute for Primary Facts brought what it calls the Donald J. Trump and Jeffrey Epstein Memorial Bookmobile to Omaha today. The truck carries printed copies of the 3.5 million documents that comprise the Epstein files. Survivors of Epstein's alleged crimes are also making appearances with the bookmobile. Executive Director David Garrett says he wanted to create an experience where people could understand the full context and gravity of the allegations.
3: I think that unless we can find real justice for the survivors and the victims and real accountability for the perpetrators and enablers of this crime, then I don't think we can be sure that it's not going to keep happening.
1: Independent Senate candidate Dan Osborne organized a media event in conjunction with the bookmobile's visit. He pledged that if elected, he would make it a priority to ensure people affiliated with the crimes are prosecuted.
4: Because it is about accountability. It's the way I've raised my kids. If you do things wrong in this world, you have to be held accountable. Our U.S. government and the people involved in this have fallen short.
1: Osborne's opponent, Republican Senator Pete Ricketts, initially said the issue fell below other priorities in the Senate. When the issue came up for vote, he voted for the Epstein Files Transparency Act and issued a statement saying, quote, Jeffrey Epstein committed disgusting illegal acts. The bookmobile will be at Ray Gun in Omaha's Old Market through tomorrow night. This week marked the 25th anniversary of the terrorist attacks on September 11th, 2001. In this week's Mental Health Matters, presented by New West Sports Medicine and Orthopedic Surgery, licensed clinical psychologist and UNK professor Dr. Krista Fritzen has ideas for those who may still be dealing with the repercussions of the infamous attack. A warning, some of the video used during the segment could be jarring to some viewers.
5: I still remember where I was when I got the news that two World Trade Center towers had been hit by two planes. Dr. Krista Preston joins us. Dr. Preston, that was 25 years ago, and sometimes certain moments in this world stick with us for a very long time.
6: Without a doubt, and there's obviously differences in terms of developmental and ages and how we are, if we are directly impacted, or if it is a news story, etc. For example, I remember the exact same thing, and my daughter's birthday happens to fall on that same date. And so forever, that's been a discussion point of how to balance her trying to not be too excited. It's her birthday, from her words, even from a youngster till now, still like, okay, I gotta be cautious because I'm excited about my birthday, but still concerned for those people who have lost loved ones on that date, as well as how it affected our world.
5: And it's a delicate balance because it has been 25 years. And at the same time, this is going to affect people differently in their mental capacity based on the way they experienced it.
6: Great point. And it is based on the way they experienced it and how closely attached the person was. It's 25 years of grieving if you lost someone in it, in the experience, and or if somehow people have been harmed or betrayed related to the incident. Whatever person's experience is again how a person's going to be continuing to grieve or have been able to overcome or just dismissed it.
5: And it's one of those times where it's so easy to maybe not necessarily feel the grief, the internal, like, oh my gosh, I lost my sister in this tragedy. But you can still have feelings about seeing those towers burning with the smoke all over New York City, and then when they came crumbling down, and that can be a trigger for people in a variety of senses. So what's maybe the best option to avoid that if you know that that is something that you just cannot mentally handle still 25 years later?
6: Right. I think there's a couple of things. From the true psychological approach is, if it's still that bothersome 25 years later, it's probably helpful to find a space or an individual or a professional maybe where you can talk about it and you can reflect on your experience in that unresolved grief, that unresolved pain, because it's even if it only presents itself once a year, overtly, it's probably eating away at somebody in some capacity. But in general, addressing is going to be the really helpful approach, or finding safe spaces to experience the emotions related to it. Otherwise, it would be recognizing that no matter what the grieving process is for anybody, that it's okay. So we can honor ourselves by letting it be what it is for whatever reasons, and how we need to handle it, and that's okay, and allowing other people to do that, because the grief process is not prescribed or a time-limited type of experience, and everybody's is unique and individual.
5: What would be your advice to somebody who might still have some animosities about the attack, about the day, again, a quarter century down the road?
6: I think find a safe space to talk about it and explore it. And maybe if that's not an option or you don't want to seek professional advice or interactions, journal. Find some ways to express and then explore what your thoughts are. Maybe it's a self video. Maybe it's writing out your experience, a timeline of how it's affecting you. Journaling can be a great way to directly express without interacting with others. Another thing I think would be to just be honest with oneself and to sit down literally and think about thinking and how this does impact your behaviors, your thoughts, and your emotions. And if it's one day a year, you can choose to just let it be the one day a year. But being honest with your self-assessment is really a key, I think, here, Dave.
5: Dr. Krista Preston, bringing a little calm to our mind and sharing why mental health matters.
0: Sunday stays mild and mostly dry, reaching 66 degrees with an overnight low of 61. Monday turns sharply warmer, reaching 89 degrees under sunny skies, then falling to 60 overnight. Tuesday brings cooler air, a high near 69 degrees, and 41% chances for showers. Wednesday remains mild at 72 degrees, while showers become likely with a 69% chance. Thursday reaches 75 degrees, with a 70% rain chance and overnight temperatures near 62. Moving north to Norfolk. Sunday is mild, reaching 65 degrees with a

0: a slight shower chance, and southeast breeze. Monday reaches 83 degrees with a 47% shower chance and a 59 degree low. Tuesday is pleasant at 72 degrees, mostly dry with a 13% rain chance. Wednesday reaches 68 degrees with a 58% shower chance and a 61 degree low. Thursday reaches 72 degrees with a 42% shower chance and a 62 degree low. Looking at Lincoln, Sunday brings pleasant sunshine with a high near 71 and east winds at 10 miles per hour. Monday turns much warmer, reaching 92 degrees with a slight 33% chance of showers. Tuesday brings a dramatic cool down to 71 degrees with an 81% chance of rain. Wednesday stays unsettled with rain likely and a 7% chance and highs reaching 75 degrees.
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0: Nebraska's Jake Bartecki and Doug Duda recap a great night for many reasons at Memorial Stadium.
1: 56-7, Nebraska improves to 2-0. First night game of the season. A lot of different festivities going on tonight. Drone shows, light shows. But Nebraska kind of put on a highlight reel show of their own. Doug Duda, Jake Bartecki wrapping things up here from the Hawks Championship Center. We heard from the players. We heard from Matt Rhule. Doug, your instant takeaways from what was a much better start this week than last week.
2: Yeah, Nebraska played a pretty complete game tonight, and no matter who the opponent is, you want to come out considering what happened to some of the other Big Ten teams this week. Mm-hmm. Nebraska came out and took care of business, ran the ball well. All three backs did what they were supposed to. We even saw Calandria with some highlights during the ball game, and probably something that maybe gets a little bit overlooked, the rotation on the offensive line. Those boys are doing their job, or we wouldn't see some of these highlight reel runs.
1: Yeah, I want to talk about Anthony Calandria, because when we were at Big Ten Media Days, Pete Thamel was very blunt and said his legs are going to be the difference in Nebraska winning some games and losing some games, and he obviously meant that they would win more games that way, but I really was impressed by his arm tonight. Not to name names, but recent quarterbacks at Nebraska, I don't know if we saw them make those kind of throws.
2: He's getting a little time. He seems confident out there. Doesn't seem like there's a lot of pressure. If there was pressure, it doesn't seem to be getting to him. 20 out of 24, that's a line that anybody's going to take any game against anybody that you ever play. So, real good one for him.
1: Let's talk defense, because Matt Rhule did say the team was PO'd a little bit, that they gave up a touchdown in the game at all. Riley Van Poppel told me that that was something they were trying to prevent, was a fourth quarter touchdown. Your takeaways on what was all in all a pretty complete day from the Black Shirts?
2: Yeah, that third quarter, they took up about half of the quarter on the first possession. Nebraska only had one possession in the entire third quarter, which probably in the end didn't allow as much of the offense to play. Latif and the boys got in that last series. But defensively, yeah, you always, if you get that deep in a game, you're trying to pitch a shutout against whoever it is. But you're seeing a lot of different players do a lot of different things right now. You get the defensive touchdown. You get another deflected pick. You get some turnovers, and that's going to get some juice in the room.
1: Yeah, no doubt about that. I want to ask you, go back to 2001 here. Were you at the game? Did you cover the 2001 game with the tunnel walk?
2: You know, the most interesting story, I'm going to get off base here a little bit. My mom had never been to a Husker game. We were going to the Husker Rice game that Saturday, and it got obviously postponed, and we did not come back to that. It was midweek, and I think I was probably doing something local instead of that, because it was a Thursday night,
1: right,
2: that Nebraska played Rice, so we were doing some high school stuff that night. So did not attend in person, but every time that clip comes up of the tunnel walk, you can just, Huskers put it out, then YouTube became a phenomenon, hard to believe since then, but it's something. I thought it was really cool that they tried to semi-recreate that ahead of the game.
1: Yeah, you took me right where I wanted to go. That the crowd was just buzzing for that. It was awesome. It was something really neat to see.
2: It's a real emotional thing, and I hope that the players, there's nobody here that was even born when this happened, and the players reacted to it with some history, with some knowledge from what they've learned, and they knew the kind of the weight of the moment, not to overstate things, but they thought it was really cool, the drone show, having all the military, having the police, having the firemen there. Nebraska did it right. The players appreciated it. The crowd appreciated it, and again, Nebraska does it right.
1: Yeah. All in all, a fun night, a complete night on a lot of different fronts here at Memorial Stadium. He's Doug Duda. Thanks for the coverage as always.
2: You bet, Jake. Good to see you.
1: Yeah, you bet. And I'm Jake Bartecki, and you are watching News Channel Nebraska.
3: Through this evening, temperatures ease from 64 to 59 degrees under cloudy skies. A stray thunderstorm is locally possible, while easterly winds remain near 8 to 10 miles per hour. Overnight, clouds thicken and readings hold near 58 degrees. Shower and thunderstorm chances rise toward daybreak, reaching 30% by 3 a.m. and winds 8 to 10 miles per hour. Monday turns hot, reaching 87 degrees with a 39% shower chance and a low of 61 overnight. Tuesday cools to 71 degrees with a 40% shower chance and a 57-degree low under northeast winds. Wednesday stays mild at 70 degrees, but rain and thunderstorm chances climb to 67%. Low is 62. Thursday brings 73 degrees, a 60% precipitation chance, and a mild overnight

0: low of 63 degrees expected. Friday warms to 78 degrees, with a 54% shower chance and southeast winds 12 miles per hour. Looking at Beatrice. Through early evening, temperatures ease from 69 to 64 degrees under cloudy skies, with only a slight thunderstorm risk and east winds near 10 miles per hour. Conditions remain quiet overall tonight. Late tonight, shower and thunderstorm chances increase, reaching 30% after midnight. Temperatures hold near 63 degrees with southeast winds around 9 to 10 miles per hour overnight under mostly cloudy skies. Monday turns hot and breezy, with a 93-degree high and southeast winds 14 to 22 miles per hour all day. Tuesday brings a dramatic change, a 70-degree high, rain and thunderstorms likely, and a cooler 61-degree overnight low. Wednesday remains unsettled, with a 78-degree high and a 96% precipitation chance. Southeast winds stay light, 5 miles per hour. Thursday stays mild near 79 degrees, though showers and thunderstorms remain possible. Northeast winds are light, 6 miles per hour. Friday brings improvement with an 82-degree high, a 43% rain chance, and southeast winds up to 12 miles per hour. Moving to the west, in Scotts Bluff. From 3 through 8 this evening, temperatures fall from 85 to 72 degrees. Rain showers become more likely, reaching 31%, with southeast winds at 20 miles per hour, keeping conditions breezy. After 9 tonight, skies turn mostly cloudy as rain chances drop to 9 or 10%. Temperatures settle near 65 degrees by morning, while southeast winds ease to 15 miles per hour. Monday turns warm, reaching 86 degrees with a slight shower chance. Overnight temperatures fall near 50 Monday night. Tuesday is cooler and dry with a 1% shower chance.
1: 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If there's a story in your community, we want to be the ones to tell it. With so much division between us, Nebraska's success depends on our ability to relate to each other. This is Nebraska, and Nebraska is home.
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1: Are more equipped to properly work at disaster scenes thanks to a training session. Community emergency response teams from across the state participated in the Nebraska Citizen Corps Conference on Saturday in North Platte. The event was designed to give team members a chance to learn hands-on skills.
2: It's good for anybody to know. Most of us will see fire extinguishers on the wall, but we don't play with them because they're very expensive to refill. So being able to have that experience and actually doing the motions can help when something actually happens.
1: The two-day conference included presentations by North Platte Fire Marshal Mike McConnell and Region 51 emergency management officials. U.S. war with Iran continues to rage in the Middle East. Jen Sullivan has details on what President Trump said about the war while on a trip to Ireland.
3: President Donald Trump wrapping up his two-day visit to Ireland Sunday. The purpose of his trip was to attend the Irish Open, which was hosted at one of his properties. While it wasn't an official state visit, he did meet with the Irish officials, including the president of Ireland and the Taoiseach. Trump also answered questions from reporters Sunday, where he was asked about the war with Iran.
4: It could end before the midterm, but it'll end after the midterm. Iran wants to make a deal so badly. Calling constantly, they want to make a deal.
3: Trump's visit attracted thousands of protesters across Ireland opposing the war and supporting Palestinian rights, among other issues. As the war with Iran stretches past 6 months, oil prices across the globe are sky high. But Trump dismissed concerns about rising prices.
4: Gasoline's going to drop like a rock.
3: In the last week, regular gas has jumped 16 cents. As of Sunday, gas cost an average of $4.31 a gallon, according to AAA.
5: Right now, the American public is hurting. Food's expensive, gas expensive, buying a piece of property is expensive, cars are expensive.
3: Even more concerning is the price of diesel at $6.20 a gallon. When it costs companies more to transport goods, the difference often falls on consumers.
6: You're probably already seeing those higher gas prices. That in turn means that inflation's very likely to be again higher next month.
3: Some experts worry oil prices could top $120 per barrel by the end of the year if fighting in the Middle East continues. I'm Jen Sullivan reporting.

0: Hello and welcome to News Channel Nebraska. I'm Michael Shively, in for Dave tonight. Hope you've had a pleasant weekend. Here's what's coming up in the news. A Nebraska congressman says he's considering running for president, or at least joining a presidential ticket. Hear from Don Bacon coming up. A bookmobile carrying printed versions of the Epstein files visits Omaha. We'll take a look inside. A new large mural in downtown Valentine is drawing attention. Our Casey Wannenberg will take us to a local Sandhills celebration. That's all on the way, plus plenty of recapping of Nebraska's dominant football win over Bowling Green. But first, here's a quick look at the forecast.
1: Today in Norfolk. Today, temperatures peak near 64 degrees under mostly cloudy skies, with a slight chance of showers and thunderstorms this afternoon and again overnight. Clouds continue tonight as readings fall to 58 degrees. Looking at Kearney, cloudy skies hold this evening, with temperatures easing from 66 degrees to 61 by late night. Southeast winds near 10 to 15 miles per hour continue overnight, bringing a slight chance of showers and thunderstorms after midnight. Moving west to Scotts Bluff. Today brings temperatures falling from 85 degrees this afternoon to 65 overnight. Rain showers become more likely this evening, then skies turn mostly cloudy with southeast winds near 20 miles per hour. In the capital city today, clouds increase this afternoon with a slight chance of showers and thunderstorms near 68 to 71 degrees. Rain chances rise overnight, bringing scattered showers and thunderstorms while temperatures hold near 64 degrees.
0: Authorities have identified the two people killed in a crash in Douglas County yesterday.

0: The sheriff's office says 25-year-old Caitlin Coulter of Blair and 20-year-old Cameron Coulter of Council Bluffs died after the two-vehicle wreck. The Omaha World Herald reports the pair were siblings. Investigators say Caitlin was driving a sedan and ran a stop sign, then was hit on the driver's side by a semi-truck. It happened around 10 a.m. west of Bennington. She died at the scene. Cameron, who was a passenger, died at an area hospital. The intersection was closed for an extended period. Less than a week after both candidates accused the other of turning down debate invitations, a debate appears to be set between the two candidates for Nebraska's 1st Congressional District. Nebraska Public Media announced Friday that Republican Congressman Mike Flood and Democratic candidate Chris Bankemeyer will participate in a debate on Wednesday, September 23rd. It will be at NPM's studio at 7 o'clock and will be broadcast live on TV, radio, and digital platforms. Aaron Sanderford of the Omaha World Herald and Jackie Oreda of Nebraska Public Media will moderate the 60-minute debates. Nebraska 2nd District Congressman Don Bacon is not seeking re-election this year after a decade in office, but that doesn't mean he won't run in a national race again. Bacon appeared on the Our Republican Legacy podcast last week. The host asked if he would consider running for president in 2028. Here's his answer.
1: I won't lie, yes. I would love to, but I was just happy to be the right-hand man or left-hand man to someone else that has the same values.
0: Bacon went on to say he wants values like his to dominate the Republican Party. He said the country needs someone who is respectful, willing to work with the other side, and demonstrates Christian values. He said he definitely wants to be on a team seeking the country's top post, but he doesn't know if he'll be the lead or someone who's supporting the efforts. A national effort to spread awareness of Jeffrey Epstein's crimes has come to Nebraska. The Institute for Primary Facts brought what it calls the Donald J. Trump and Jeffrey Epstein Memorial Bookmobile to Omaha today. The truck carries printed copies of the 3.5 million documents that comprise the Epstein files. Survivors of Epstein's alleged crimes are also making appearances with the bookmobile. Executive Director David Garrett says he wanted to create an experience where people could understand the full context and gravity of the allegations.
2: I think that unless we can find real justice for the survivors and the victims, and real accountability for the perpetrators and enablers of this crime, then I don't think we can be sure that it's not going to keep happening.
0: Independent Senate candidate Dan Osborne organized a media event in conjunction with the bookmobile's visit. He pledged that if elected, he would make it a priority to ensure people affiliated with the crimes are prosecuted.
3: Because it is about accountability. It's the way I've raised my kids. If you do things wrong in this world, you have to be held accountable. Our U.S. government and the people involved in this have fallen short.
0: Osborne's opponent, Republican Senator Pete Ricketts, initially said the issue fell below other priorities in the Senate. When the issue came up for vote, he voted for the Epstein Files Transparency Act and issued a statement saying, quote, Jeffrey Epstein committed disgusting illegal acts. The bookmobile will be at Ray Gun in Omaha's Old Market through tomorrow night.
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1: You have a choice. You can have those yellow teeth and just be old Nana or Pop-Pop. I love

0: are injured, but authorities say four pets died in an Omaha house fire yesterday. The fire broke out just before 7:30 p.m. near 120th Street and Peterson Drive on the southwest side of town. No one was home at the time, but investigators say three dogs and a bird didn't make it out. Investigators say the fire was accidental, caused by an electrical malfunction. A northeast Nebraska community with a unique background is celebrating its 125th birthday. This video comes from the Kitty Parade in Center, Nebraska. The tiny town was born from controversy back in 1901. Niobrara had been the county seat of Knox County, but it didn't have a railroad going through town. The rival city of Creighton did. That spawned five different ballot initiatives to determine where to put the county's seat of government. The idea that won? Putting a new town in the geographic center of the county on donated land. Logically, it was named Center. Today, the community is home to 79 people, making it the second smallest county seat in the state. The 125th birthday celebration also included horse-drawn wagon rides, courthouse tours, and a Husker tailgate party. Community leader who helped transform part of northeast Nebraska is now permanently honored in the heart of downtown Norfolk. Tyler Murphy got a firsthand look.
1: Former community leader Jan Merrill was honored with a dedication plaque for her decades of work bringing millions of dollars of economic development to northeast Nebraska. For her family, the moment was as much of a surprise as it was a celebration. As they pulled up in downtown Norfolk from across the state, Jan's former husband, Rob Merrill, revealed the real reason they all traveled in.
2: Because I didn't want any of the kids to know. Mm-hmm. And there's six. I said, let the kids know about this, so keep it under your hat. And golly, they did, so that was great.
1: The kids, now some with kids of their own, have a way of permanently remembering the woman who meant the world to them. That includes Maddie Gear, who was one of many who called Jan a friend and a co-worker.
3: We can talk about the grants, the projects, and the millions of dollars that she helped bring into our region. And those things are certainly an important part of her legacy. But Jan was so much more than the work that she did.
1: Friends and local officials remembered her for never being afraid to speak her mind.
4: But Jan was always there, and she would always let us know what she thought about how we voted on things.
1: For her family, standing in the very downtown area their mother helped shape, made for an overwhelming day.
5: It's almost indescribable. She was compassionate. She cared about people. She was always wanting to help. Yeah. So, yeah, just enjoying what she helped build. It makes me so proud, and her legacy lives on.
1: Rob says that's exactly what Jan would have wanted.
2: Enjoy what she brought to the community, because that's exactly what she would want you to do.
1: In Norfolk, Tyler Murphy, News Channel Nebraska.
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4: Sunday stays mild and mostly dry, reaching 66 degrees with an overnight low of 61. Monday turns sharply warmer, reaching 89 degrees under sunny skies, then falling to 60 overnight. Tuesday brings cooler air, a high near 69 degrees, and 41% chances for showers. Wednesday remains mild at 72 degrees, while showers become likely with a 69% chance. Thursday reaches 75 degrees, with a 70% rain chance and overnight temperatures near 62. Moving north to Norfolk. Sunday is mild, reaching 65 degrees with a slight shower chance and southeast breeze. Monday reaches 83 degrees with a 47% shower chance and a 59 degree low. Tuesday is pleasant at 72 degrees, mostly dry with a 13% rain chance. Wednesday reaches 68 degrees with a 58% shower chance and a 61 degree low. Thursday reaches 72 degrees with a 42% shower chance and a 62 degree low. Looking at Lincoln. Sunday brings pleasant sunshine with a high near 71 and east winds at 10 miles per hour. Monday turns much warmer, reaching 92 degrees with a slight 33% chance of showers. Tuesday brings a dramatic cool down to 71 degrees with an 81% chance of rain. Wednesday stays unsettled with rain likely and a 7% chance and highs reaching 75 degrees.
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0: practicing our faith, and celebrating the people who work hard every day to make our communities a better place. 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
1: Congressman is okay after a plane he was in made a harrowing late-night emergency landing into a lake yesterday. This video from today shows people kayaking out to the wreckage at Lake Wausau. Tom Tiffany is a Republican congressman who is currently running for Wisconsin governor. He said at a news conference today that the pilot told him the plane had lost power and to tighten his seatbelt before they hit the water. Both he and the pilot swam to a shallow spot and waited until emergency responders reached them by airboat. New large mural in downtown Valentine is already drawing attention. This weekend, the community came together to celebrate the nearly block-long artwork, which highlights Valentine's past, present, and future. NCN's Casey Wannenberg takes us to the celebration.
2: If a community's past and present could be depicted in a picture, what would it look like? This weekend, people in Valentine gathered to celebrate a new, nearly block-long mural in the heart of downtown.
3: The big thing about public art is people today crave connection. And when I say connection, I mean true connection, not through technology and that sort of thing, but actually getting out on a beautiful morning like this, rubbing elbows with one another, catching up.
2: Mark Hagee is Valentine's Economic Development Director and helped spearhead this project.
3: From an economic development standpoint, public art is amazing. It gets people out, moving around. The foot traffic on Main Street is great.
4: I really hope that this embodies all of Valentine.
2: We introduced you to the artist behind the mural, Lauren Olson.
5: It's all like a whole city block.
2: When she was painting it this summer.
5: Different kinds of wildflowers.
2: The mural showcases the area's natural beauty, ranching industry.
6: The colors in the circle.
2: And Native American culture.
6: I've never seen anything like this that represents both of our cultures, so it was really nice to see driving through.
2: Andrea Fulbol was one of the speakers at this weekend's ceremony.
6: We have Nebraska here, then we have the reservation just a few miles north. So I think when they see this, they will see a perfect representation of
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6: The respect and how we come together as communities and neighbors.
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2: A mural bringing people together while celebrating Valentine's beauty, community pride, and friendship.
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1: Well, the atmosphere seems loaded with moisture for the coming days. Storms this weekend preceded what forecasters say could be a wet first half of this coming week. The rain could cause rapid rises in creeks and rivers, along with flooding of low-lying areas and roadways. Isolated rainfall amounts of 2 to 6 inches are possible across southeast and eastern Nebraska, north central and northeast Kansas, northern Missouri, and much of Iowa. The National Weather Service expects tomorrow will carry the highest risk of severe thunderstorms.
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7: Through this evening, temperatures ease from 64 to 59 degrees under cloudy skies. A stray thunderstorm is locally possible, while easterly winds remain near 8 to 10 miles per hour. Overnight, clouds thicken and readings hold near 58 degrees. Shower and thunderstorm chances rise toward daybreak, reaching 30% by 3 a.m. and winds 8 to 10 miles per hour. Monday turns hot, reaching 87 degrees with a 39% shower chance and a low of 61 overnight. Tuesday cools to 71 degrees with a 40% shower chance and a 57-degree low under northeast winds. Wednesday stays mild at 70 degrees, but rain and thunderstorm chances climb to 67%. Low is 62. Thursday brings 73 degrees, a 60% precipitation chance, and a mild overnight low of 63 degrees expected. Friday warms to 78 degrees, with a 54% shower chance and southeast winds 12 miles per hour. Looking at Beatrice. Through early evening, temperatures ease from 69 to 64 degrees under cloudy skies, with only a slight thunderstorm risk and east winds near 10 miles per hour. Conditions remain quiet overall tonight. Late tonight, shower and thunderstorm chances increase, reaching 30% after midnight. Temperatures hold near 63 degrees with southeast winds around 9 to 10 miles per hour overnight under mostly cloudy skies. Monday turns hot and breezy, with a 93-degree high and southeast winds 14 to 22 miles per hour all day. Tuesday brings a dramatic change, a 70-degree high, rain and thunderstorms likely, and a cooler 61-degree overnight low. Wednesday remains unsettled, with a 78-degree high and a 96% precipitation chance. Southeast winds stay light, 5 miles per hour. Thursday stays mild near 79 degrees, though showers and thunderstorms remain possible. Northeast winds are light, 6 miles per hour. Friday brings improvement with an 82-degree high, a 43% rain chance, and southeast winds up to 12 miles per hour. Moving to the west, in Scotts Bluff. From 3 through 8 this evening, temperatures fall from 85 to 72 degrees. Rain showers become more likely, reaching 31%, with southeast winds at 20 miles per hour, keeping conditions breezy. After 9 tonight, skies turn mostly cloudy as rain chances drop to 9 or 10%. Temperatures settle near 65 degrees by morning, while southeast winds ease to 15 miles per hour. Monday turns warm, reaching 86 degrees with a slight shower chance. Overnight temperatures fall near 50 Monday night. Tuesday is cooler and dry with a 1% shower chance.
8: A big day from Nebraska's first-year starting quarterback. The Huskers rolled by Bowling Green last night. 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
9: In just about every way, Nebraska was night and day better in week 2 against Bowling Green than they were in week 1 against Ohio. You could look at the stats, you could look at the play on the field, and you could just look at the pure communication between the players on both sides of the ball. Nebraska rolls by the Falcons 56-7 to improve to 2-0 behind a really efficient day from first-year quarterback Anthony Calandria.
10: Last week, we prepared well, but we honestly didn't watch a lot of tape together.

0: I think this week we watched a lot of tape together and kind of on the same page with a lot of stuff we did today.
1: Kind of our approach is that's what we were supposed to do, but there's still some things that are glaring that we have to continue to improve, and we're lucky that, you know, there's a lot of close games in the Big Ten today. We're lucky that we were able to address them in a game that wasn't necessarily as close.
2: During the week, offensive coordinator Dana Holgorsen said he wanted to see Calandria raise the completion percentage. Well, that mission was accomplished. Calandria went 20 of 24 through the air for 222 yards and four touchdowns. Of those four, Calandria says his favorite was Nebraska's first of the game, a 35-yard dot to Ja'Cory Barney, who hauled in two TDs Saturday night.
0: It was the one of Ja'Cory, the first one of Ja'Cory, just because, like, we seen that up all week, and I'm like, this has got to be a touchdown, and it ended up being a touchdown.
3: I just think that he's an elite quarterback. You know, his pass shows that, you know, what he did in the past and what he continues to do here, and how he works, and just the enthusiasm he plays with and the confidence he has. He, like, when you expect a ball to be out there, it's going to be out there.
2: Now, while it was a really complete day for the Big Red in a lot of different ways, one area that did still raise some eyebrows, penalties. Seven penalties for 65 yards for Nebraska on Saturday night. That's down a couple penalties from nine in week one against Ohio, but Matt Rhule says that's something that they'll continue to work to address this week in practice. The Huskers round out non-conference play next Saturday when they take on North Dakota, 6:15 Central, right here at Memorial Stadium. Covering the Huskers, Jake Bartecki, News Channel Nebraska.
4: Nebraska native was among those who shined on the Cornhuskers defense on Saturday. Omaha's own Donovan Jones ended week one ranked fourth in the nation among all quarterbacks by Pro Football Focus. He followed that with another outstanding performance with the Blackshirts yesterday. He spoke with our Jake Bartecki after the game.
2: Had an interception that really kind of turned the tide for the defense early in the game. Donovan Jones joins us on News Channel Nebraska. Donovan, get an interception in a place I know you came to a lot while you were growing up, for a program that you've looked up to for a long time. How'd it feel?
5: Felt great just getting back out there, and I just saw the ball up in the air, and I'm going to go get it every time. And I should have had two tonight, but just got to keep going back to that drawing board. And once that next opportunity comes, because it'll come, and I got to get out of it.
2: How happy have you been with the secondary play so far this season?
5: I think it's been good, and I just still think there's little things we need to clean up if we want to be the best in the country, or and then obviously have our team be really good. But I think it's been really good. A lot of people stepping up and just playing, doing their role.
2: Yeah. What was the key tonight? Because I know Matt Rhule said you guys were frustrated to even allow a touchdown, but that's still a pretty good showing against anybody. What was the key to that success?
5: Yeah, I mean, we talked about it at halftime, and we wanted to come out and just still shut it out. So that was definitely disappointing, and it also was the fact that we wanted to get the second string, third string guys in earlier, and we had to keep playing. But just shows that we still need to keep working hard, and that we still need to bleed the cutout on the opponent.
2: Well, changing gears here a little bit, back in a single digit, wearing number 8 this season. What did that mean?
5: It's a huge blessing, and I'm just really honored to wear it, and I'll go out there every time and give it my all.
2: All right, he played some pretty good high school ball in the Cornhusker State growing up. Donovan Jones on News Channel Nebraska.
6: Today in Norfolk. Today, temperatures peak near 64 degrees under mostly cloudy skies, with a slight chance of showers and thunderstorms this afternoon, and again overnight. Clouds continue tonight as readings fall to 58 degrees. Looking at Kearney. Cloudy skies hold this evening, with temperatures easing from 66 degrees to 61 by late night. Southeast winds near 10 to 15 miles per hour continue overnight, bringing a slight chance of showers and thunderstorms after midnight. Moving west to Scotts Bluff. Today brings temperatures falling from 85 degrees this afternoon to 65 overnight. Rain showers become more likely this evening, then skies turn mostly cloudy, with southeast winds near 20 miles per hour. In the capital city today, clouds increase this afternoon with a slight chance of showers and thunderstorms near 68 to 71 degrees. Rain chances rise overnight, bringing scattered showers and thunderstorms while temperatures hold near 64 degrees.
4: Identified the two people killed in a crash in Douglas County yesterday. The sheriff's office says 25-year-old Caitlin Coulter of Blair and 20-year-old Cameron Coulter of Council Bluffs died after the two-vehicle wreck. The Omaha World Herald reports the pair were siblings.

0: siblings. Investigators say Caitlin was driving a sedan and ran a stop sign, then was hit on the driver's side by a semi-truck. It happened around 10 a.m. west of Bennington. She died at the scene. Cameron, who was a passenger, died at an area hospital. The intersection was closed for an extended period. Less than a week after both candidates accused the other of turning down debate invitations, a debate appears to be set between the two candidates for Nebraska's 1st Congressional District. Nebraska Public Media announced Friday that Republican Congressman Mike Flood and Democratic candidate Chris Bankemeyer will participate in a debate on Wednesday, September 23rd. It will be at NPM's studio at 7 o'clock and will be broadcast live on TV, radio, and digital platforms. Aaron Sanderford of the Omaha World-Herald and Jackie Oreda of Nebraska Public Media will moderate the 60-minute debates. Nebraska 2nd District Congressman Don Bacon is not seeking re-election this year after a decade in office, but that doesn't mean he won't run in a national race again. Bacon appeared on the Our Republican Legacy podcast last week. The host asked if he would consider running for president in 2028. Here's his answer.
1: I won't lie, yes. I would love to, but I was just happy to be the right-hand man or left-hand man to someone else that has the same values.
0: Bacon went on to say he wants values like his to dominate the Republican Party. He said the country needs someone who is respectful, willing to work with the other side, and demonstrates Christian values. He said he definitely wants to be on a team seeking the country's top post, but he doesn't know if he'll be the lead or someone who's supporting the efforts. A national effort to spread awareness of Jeffrey Epstein's crimes has come to Nebraska. The Institute for Primary Facts brought what it calls the Donald J. Trump and Jeffrey Epstein Memorial Bookmobile to Omaha today. The truck carries printed copies of the 3.5 million documents that comprise the Epstein files. Survivors of Epstein's alleged crimes are also making appearances with the bookmobile. Executive Director David Garrett says he wanted to create an experience where people could understand the full context and gravity of the allegations.
2: I think that unless we can find real justice for the survivors and the victims and real accountability for the perpetrators and enablers of this crime, then I don't think we can be sure that it's not going to keep happening.
0: Independent Senate candidate Dan Osborne organized a media event in conjunction with the bookmobile's visit. He pledged that if elected, he would make it a priority to ensure people affiliated with the crimes are prosecuted.
3: Because it is about accountability. It's the way I've raised my kids. If you do things wrong in this world, you have to be held accountable. Our U.S. government and the people involved in this have fallen short.
0: Osborne's opponent, Republican Senator Pete Ricketts, initially said the issue fell below other priorities in the Senate. When the issue came up for vote, he voted for the Epstein Files Transparency Act and issued a statement saying, quote, Jeffrey Epstein committed disgusting illegal acts. The bookmobile will be at Ray Gun in Omaha's Old Market through tomorrow night. This week marked the 25th anniversary of the terrorist attacks on September 11th, 2001. In this week's Mental Health Matters, presented by New West Sports Medicine and Orthopedic Surgery, licensed clinical psychologist and UNK professor Dr. Krista Fritzen has ideas for those who may still be dealing with the repercussions of the infamous attack. A warning, some of the video used during the segment could be jarring to some viewers.
4: I still remember where I was when I got the news that two World Trade Center towers had been hit by two planes. Dr. Krista Fritzen joins us. Dr. Fritzen, that was 25 years ago, and sometimes certain moments in this world stick with us for a very long time.
5: Without a doubt, and there's obviously differences in terms of developmental and ages and how we are, if we are directly impacted, or if it is a new story, etc. For example, I remember the exact same thing, and my daughter's birthday happens to fall on that same date. And so forever, that's been a discussion point of how to balance for trying to not be too

0: excited. It's her birthday, from her words, even from a youngster till now, still like, okay, I gotta be cautious because I'm excited about my birthday, but still concerned for those people who have lost loved ones on that date, as well as how it affected our world.
1: And it's a delicate balance because it has been 25 years. And at the same time, this is going to affect people differently in their mental capacity based on the way they experienced it.
0: Great point. And it is based on the way they experienced it and how closely attached the person was. It's 25 years of grieving if you lost someone in it, in the experience, and or if somehow people have been harmed or betrayed related to the incident. Whatever person's experience is again how a person's going to be continuing to grieve or have been able to overcome or just dismissed it.
1: And it's one of those times where it's so easy to maybe not necessarily feel the grief, the internal, like, oh my gosh, I lost my sister in this tragedy. But you can still have feelings about seeing those towers burning with the smoke all over New York City, and then when they came crumbling down, and that can be a trigger for people in a variety of senses. So what's maybe the best option to avoid that if you know that that is something that you just cannot mentally handle still 25 years later?
0: Right. I think there's a couple of things. From the true psychological approach is, if it's still that bothersome 25 years later, it's probably helpful to find a space or an individual or a professional maybe where you can talk about it and you can reflect on your experience in that unresolved grief, that unresolved pain, because it's even if it only presents itself once a year, overtly, it's probably eating away at somebody in some capacity. But in general, addressing is going to be the really helpful approach, or finding safe spaces to experience the emotions related to it. Otherwise, it would be recognizing that no matter what the grieving process is for anybody, that it's okay. So we can honor ourselves by letting it be what it is for whatever reasons, and how we need to handle it, and that's okay, and allowing other people to do that, because the grief process is not prescribed or a time-limited type of experience, and everybody's is unique and individual.
1: What would be your advice to somebody who might still have some animosities about the attack, about the day, again, a quarter century down the road?
0: I think find a safe space to talk about it and explore it. And maybe if that's not an option or you don't want to seek professional advice or interactions, journal. Find some ways to express and then explore what your thoughts are. Maybe it's a self video. Maybe it's writing out your experience, a timeline of how it's affecting you. Journaling can be a great way to directly express without interacting with others. Another thing I think would be to just be honest with oneself and to sit down literally and think about thinking and how this does impact your behaviors, your thoughts, and your emotions. And if it's one day a year, you can choose to just let it be the one day a year. But being honest with your self-assessment is really a key, I think, here, Dave.
1: Dr. Krista Fritzen, bringing a little calm to our mind and sharing why mental health matters.
2: Sunday stays mild and mostly dry, reaching 66 degrees with an overnight low of 61. Monday turns sharply warmer, reaching 89 degrees under sunny skies, then falling to 60 overnight. Tuesday brings cooler air, a high near 69 degrees, and 41% chances for showers. Wednesday remains mild at 72 degrees, while showers become likely with a 69% chance. Thursday reaches 75 degrees, with a 70% rain chance and overnight temperatures near 62. Moving north to Norfolk. Sunday is mild, reaching 65 degrees with a slight shower chance and southeast breeze. Monday reaches 83 degrees with a 47% shower chance and a 59 degree low. Tuesday is pleasant at 72 degrees, mostly dry with a 13% rain chance. Wednesday reaches 68 degrees with a 58% shower chance and a 61 degree low. Thursday reaches 72 degrees with a 42% shower chance and a 62 degree low. Looking at Lincoln. Sunday brings pleasant sunshine with a high near 71 and east winds at 10 miles per hour. Monday turns much warmer, reaching 92 degrees with a slight 33% chance of showers. Tuesday brings a dramatic cool down to 71 degrees with

0: an 81% chance of rain. Wednesday stays unsettled, with rain likely and a 7% chance and highs reaching 75 degrees.
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5: I had gotten into a skateboarding accident and had gotten some treatment down where I'm from in Omaha. And after a surgery that had failed, I was recommended to this hospital, this place, and Dr. Mike, because I was told that this was a very rare type of injury and not a procedure that happens very often. 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
8: 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The Big Red improved to 2-0 with a 56-7 thumping of Bowling Green. 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
9: 56-7, Nebraska improves to 2-0. First night game of the season. A lot of different festivities going on tonight. Drone shows, light shows. But Nebraska kind of put on a highlight reel show of their own. Doug Duda, Jake Bartecki wrapping things up here from the Hawks Championship Center. We heard from the players. We heard from Matt Rhule. Doug, your instant takeaways from what was a much better start this week than last week.
10: Yeah, Nebraska played a pretty complete game tonight, and no matter who the opponent is, you want to come out, considering what happened to some of the other Big Ten teams this week. Mm-hmm. Nebraska came out and took care of business, ran the

0: ball well. All three backs did what they were supposed to. We even saw Calandria with some highlights during the ball game, and probably something that maybe gets a little bit overlooked, the rotation on the offensive line. Those boys are doing their job, or we wouldn't see some of these highlight reel runs.
1: Yeah, I want to talk about Anthony Calandria, because when we were at Big Ten Media Days, Pete Thamel was very blunt and said his legs are going to be the difference in Nebraska winning some games and losing some games, and he obviously meant that they would win more games that way, but I really was impressed by his arm tonight. Not to name names, but recent quarterbacks at Nebraska, I don't know if we saw them make those kind of throws.
0: He's getting a little time. He seems confident out there. Doesn't seem like there's a lot of pressure. If there was pressure, it doesn't seem to be getting to him. 20 out of 24, that's a line that anybody's going to take any game against anybody that you ever play. So real good one for him.
1: Let's talk defense, because Matt Rhule did say the team was PO'd a little bit, that they gave up a touchdown in the game at all. Riley Van Poppel told me that that was something they were trying to prevent, was a fourth quarter touchdown. Your takeaways on what was all in all a pretty complete day from the Black Shirts?
0: Yeah, that third quarter, they took up about half of the quarter on the first possession. Nebraska only had one possession in the entire third quarter, which probably in the end didn't allow as much of the offense to play. Latif and the boys got in that last series. But defensively, yeah, you always, if you get that deep in a game, you're trying to pitch a shutout against whoever it is. But you're seeing a lot of different players do a lot of different things right now. You get the defensive touchdown. You get another deflected pick. You get some turnovers, and that's going to get some juice in the room.
1: Yeah, no doubt about that. I want to ask you, go back to 2001 here. Were you at the game? Did you cover the 2001 game with the tunnel walk?
0: You know, the most interesting story, I'm going to get off base here a little bit. My mom had never been to a Husker game. We were going to the Husker-Rice game that Saturday, and it got obviously postponed, and we did not come back to that. It was midweek, and I think I was probably doing something local instead of that, because it was a Thursday night,
1: right,
0: that Nebraska played Rice, so we were doing some high school stuff that night. So did not attend in person, but every time that clip comes up of the tunnel walk, you can just, Huskers put it out, then YouTube became a phenomenon, hard to believe since then, but it's something. I thought it was really cool that they tried to semi-recreate that ahead of the game.
1: Yeah, you took me right where I wanted to go. That the crowd was just buzzing for that. It was awesome. It was something really neat to see.
0: It's a real emotional thing, and I hope that the players, there's nobody here that was even born when this happened, and the players reacted to it with some history, with some knowledge from what they've learned, and they knew the kind of the weight of the moment, not to overstate things, but they thought it was really cool, the drone show, having all the military, having the police, having the firemen there. Nebraska did it right. The players appreciated it. The crowd appreciated it, and again, Nebraska does it right.
1: Yeah. All in all, a fun night, a complete night on a lot of different fronts here at Memorial Stadium. He's Doug Duda. Thanks for the coverage as always.
0: You bet, Jake. Good to see you.
1: Yeah, you bet. And I'm Jake Bartecki, and you are watching News Channel Nebraska.
2: Through this evening, temperatures ease from 64 to 59 degrees under cloudy skies. A stray thunderstorm is locally possible, while easterly winds remain near 8 to 10 miles per hour. Overnight, clouds thicken and readings hold near 58 degrees. Shower and thunderstorm chances rise toward daybreak, reaching 30% by 3 a.m. and winds 8 to 10 miles per hour. Monday turns hot, reaching 87 degrees with a 39% shower chance and a low of 61 overnight. Tuesday cools to 71 degrees with a 40% shower chance and a 57-degree low under northeast winds. Wednesday stays mild at 70 degrees, but rain and thunderstorm chances climb to 67%. Low is 62. Thursday brings 73 degrees, a 60% precipitation chance, and a mild overnight low of 63 degrees expected. Friday warms to 78 degrees, with a 54% shower chance and southeast winds 12 miles per hour. Looking at Beatrice. Through early evening, temperatures ease from 69 to 64 degrees under cloudy skies, with only a slight thunderstorm risk and east winds near 10 miles per hour. Conditions remain quiet overall tonight. Late tonight, shower and thunderstorm chances increase, reaching 30% after midnight. Temperatures hold near 63 degrees with southeast winds around 9 to 10 miles per hour overnight under mostly cloudy skies. Monday turns hot and breezy,

0: with a 93-degree high and southeast winds 14 to 22 miles per hour all day. Tuesday brings a dramatic change, a 70-degree high, rain and thunderstorms likely, and a cooler 61-degree overnight low. Wednesday remains unsettled, with a 78-degree high and a 96% precipitation chance. Southeast winds stay light, 5 miles per hour. Thursday stays mild near 79 degrees, though showers and thunderstorms remain possible. Northeast winds are light, 6 miles per hour. Friday brings improvement with an 82-degree high, a 43% rain chance, and southeast winds up to 12 miles per hour. Moving to the west, in Scotts Bluff. From 3 through 8 this evening, temperatures fall from 85 to 72 degrees. Rain showers become more likely, reaching 31%, with southeast winds at 20 miles per hour, keeping conditions breezy. After 9 tonight, skies turn mostly cloudy as rain chances drop to 9 or 10%. Temperatures settle near 65 degrees by morning, while southeast winds ease to 15 miles per hour. Monday turns warm, reaching 86 degrees with a slight shower chance. Overnight temperatures fall near 50 Monday night. Tuesday is cooler and dry with a 1% shower chance.
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9: Nebraska is so unique, and I think it starts with its people. My family and I have had the chance to connect with so many people around the state, both professionally and personally. There is a real sense of community to Nebraska. They care about other people. Nebraskans care about others. And I think that's why it's so important to tell the stories of as many Nebraskans as possible. You know, the issues that folks are facing in southeast Nebraska are in a lot of ways the same that they're facing in the rural panhandle or in central Nebraska or even in the Omaha and Lincoln metros. And I think that, knowing those stories, is a way for folks in Nebraska to kind of come together, to relate to one another, and maybe come to a better understanding of ways to solve the issues that affect everyone on a day-to-day basis.

0: Firefighters are more equipped to properly work at disaster scenes thanks to a training session. Community emergency response teams from across the state participated in the Nebraska Citizen Corps Conference on Saturday in North Platte. The event was designed to give team members a chance to learn hands-on skills.
1: It's good for anybody to know. Most of us will see fire extinguishers on the wall, but we don't play with them because they're very expensive to refill. So being able to have that experience and actually

0: doing the motions can help when something actually happens.
1: The two-day conference included presentations by North Platte Fire Marshal Mike McConnell and Region 51 emergency management officials. U.S. war with Iran continues to rage in the Middle East. Jen Sullivan has details on what President Trump said about the war while on a trip to Ireland.
2: President Donald Trump wrapping up his two-day visit to Ireland Sunday. The purpose of his trip was to attend the Irish Open, which was hosted at one of his properties. While it wasn't an official state visit, he did meet with the Irish officials, including the President of Ireland and the Taoiseach. Trump also answered questions from reporters Sunday, where he was asked about the war with Iran.
3: It could end before the midterm, but it'll end after the midterm. Iran wants to make a deal so badly. They're calling constantly. They want to make a deal.
2: Trump's visit attracted thousands of protesters across Ireland opposing the war and supporting Palestinian rights, among other issues. As the war with Iran stretches past 6 months, oil prices across the globe are sky high. But Trump dismissed concerns about rising prices.
3: Gasoline's going to drop like a rock.
2: In the last week, regular gas has jumped 16 cents. As of Sunday, gas cost an average of $4.31 a gallon, according to AAA.
4: Right now, the American public is hurting. Food's expensive, gas expensive, buying a piece of property is expensive, cars expensive.
2: Even more concerning is the price of diesel at $6.20 a gallon. When it costs companies more to transport goods, the difference often falls on consumers.
5: You're probably already seeing those higher gas prices. That in turn means that inflation's very likely to be again higher next month.
2: Some experts worry oil prices could top $120 per barrel by the end of the year if fighting in the Middle East continues. I'm Jen Sullivan reporting.

0: Hello and welcome to News Channel Nebraska. I'm Michael Shively, in for Dave tonight. Hope you've had a pleasant weekend. Here's what's coming up in the news. A Nebraska congressman says he's considering running for president, or at least joining a presidential ticket. Hear from Don Bacon coming up. A bookmobile carrying printed versions of the Epstein files visits Omaha. We'll take a look inside. A new large mural in downtown Valentine is drawing attention. Our Casey Wannenberg will take us to a local Sandhills celebration. That's all on the way, plus plenty of recapping of Nebraska's dominant football win over Bowling Green. But first, here's a quick look at the forecast.
1: Today in Norfolk. Today, temperatures peak near 64 degrees under mostly cloudy skies, with a slight chance of showers and thunderstorms this afternoon. And again, overnight. Clouds continue tonight as readings fall to 58 degrees. Looking at Kearney, cloudy skies hold this evening, with temperatures easing from 66 degrees to 61 by late night. Southeast winds near 10 to 15 miles per hour continue overnight, bringing a slight chance of showers and thunderstorms after midnight. Moving west to Scotts Bluff. Today brings temperatures falling from 85 degrees this afternoon to 65 overnight. Rain showers become more likely this evening, then skies turn mostly cloudy, with southeast winds near 20 miles per hour. In the capital city today, clouds increase this afternoon, with a slight chance of showers and thunderstorms near 68 to 71 degrees. Rain chances rise overnight, bringing scattered showers and thunderstorms, while temperatures hold near 64 degrees.
0: Authorities have identified the two people killed in a crash in Douglas County yesterday. The sheriff's office says 25-year-old Caitlin Coulter of Blair and 20-year-old Cameron Coulter of Council Bluffs died after the two-vehicle wreck. The Omaha World Herald reports the pair were siblings. Investigators say Caitlin was driving a sedan and ran a stop sign, then was hit on the driver's side by a semi-truck. It happened around 10 a.m. west of Bennington. She died at the scene. Cameron, who was a passenger, died at an area hospital. The intersection was closed for an extended period. Less than a week after both candidates accused the other of turning down debate invitations, a debate appears to be set between the two candidates.

0: Candidates for Nebraska's 1st congressional district. Nebraska Public Media announced Friday that Republican Congressman Mike Flood and Democratic candidate Chris Bankemeyer will participate in a debate on Wednesday, September 23rd. It will be at NPM's studio at 7 o'clock and will be broadcast live on TV, radio, and digital platforms. Aaron Sanderford of the Omaha World-Herald and Jackie Oreda of Nebraska Public Media will moderate the 60-minute debates. Nebraska 2nd District Congressman Don Bacon is not seeking re-election this year after a decade in office, but that doesn't mean he won't run in a national race again. Bacon appeared on the Our Republican Legacy podcast last week. The host asked if he would consider running for president in 2028. Here's his answer.
1: I won't lie, yes. I would love to, but I would also be happy to be the right-hand man or left-hand man to someone else that has the same values.
0: Bacon went on to say he wants values like his to dominate the Republican Party. He said the country needs someone who is respectful, willing to work with the other side, and demonstrates Christian values. He said he definitely wants to be on a team seeking the country's top post, but he doesn't know if he'll be the lead or someone who's supporting the efforts. A national effort to spread awareness of Jeffrey Epstein's crimes has come to Nebraska. The Institute for Primary Facts brought what it calls the Donald J. Trump and Jeffrey Epstein Memorial Bookmobile to Omaha today. The truck carries printed copies of the 3.5 million documents that comprise the Epstein files. Survivors of Epstein's alleged crimes are also making appearances with the bookmobile. Executive Director David Garrett says he wanted to create an experience where people could understand the full context and gravity of the allegations.
2: I think that unless we can find real justice for the survivors and the victims, and real accountability for the perpetrators and enablers of this crime, then I don't think we can be sure that it's not going to keep happening.
0: Independent Senate candidate Dan Osborne organized a media event in conjunction with the bookmobile's visit. He pledged that if elected, he would make it a priority to ensure people affiliated with the crimes are prosecuted.
3: Because it is about accountability. It's the way I've raised my kids. If you do things wrong in this world, you have to be held accountable. Our U.S. government and the people involved in this have fallen short.
0: Osborne's opponent, Republican Senator Pete Ricketts, initially said the issue fell below other priorities in the Senate. When the issue came up for vote, he voted for the Epstein Files Transparency Act and issued a statement saying, quote, Jeffrey Epstein committed disgusting illegal acts. The bookmobile will be at Ray Gun in Omaha's Old Market through tomorrow night.
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0: injured, but authorities say four pets died in an Omaha house fire yesterday.

yesterday. The fire broke out just before 7:30 p.m. near 120th Street and Peterson Drive on the southwest side of town. No one was home at the time, but investigators say three dogs and a bird didn't make it out. Investigators say the fire was accidental, caused by an

0: of Knox County, but it didn't have a railroad going through town. The rival city of Creighton did. That spawned five different ballot initiatives to determine where to put the county's seat of government. The idea that one, putting a new town in the geographic center of the county on donated land. Logically, it was named Center. Today, the community is home to 79 people, making it the second smallest county seat in the state. The 125th birthday celebration also included horse-drawn wagon rides, courthouse tours, and a Husker tailgate party. Community leader who helped transform part of Northeast Nebraska is now permanently honored in the heart of downtown Norfolk. Tyler Murphy got a firsthand look.
1: Overwhelming, yeah, like my mom, so yeah.
2: Former community leader Jan Merrill was honored with a dedication plaque for her decades of work bringing millions of dollars of economic development to Northeast Nebraska. For her family, the moment was as much of a surprise as it was a celebration. As they pulled up in downtown Norfolk from across the state, Jan's former husband, Rob Merrill, revealed the real reason they all traveled in.
3: Because I didn't want any of the kids to know. Mm-hmm. And there's six. I said, look, the kids don't know about this, so keep it under your hat. And golly, they did. So that was great.
2: The kids, now some with kids of their own, have a way of permanently remembering the woman who meant the world to them. That includes Maddie Gear, who was one of many who called Jan a friend and a co-worker.
4: We can talk about the grants, the projects, and the millions of dollars that she helped bring into our region. And those things are certainly an important part of her legacy. But Jan was so much more than the work that she did.
2: Friends and local officials remembered her for never being afraid to speak her mind.
5: But Jan was always there, and she would always let us know what she thought about how we voted on things.
2: For her family, standing in the very downtown area their mother helped shape, made for an overwhelming day.
1: It's almost indescribable. Like, I mean, she was compassionate. She cared about people. Like, she was always wanting to help, yeah. So, yeah, just enjoying what she helped build. It makes me so proud, and, like, her legacy lives on.
2: Rob says that's exactly what Jan would have wanted.
3: Enjoy what she brought to the community, because that's exactly what she would want you to do.
2: In Norfolk, Tyler Murphy, News Channel Nebraska.
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11: A Wisconsin congressman is okay after a plane he was in made a harrowing late-night emergency landing into a lake yesterday. This video from today shows people kayaking out to the wreckage at Lake Wausau. Tom Tiffany is a Republican congressman who is currently running for Wisconsin governor. He said at a news conference today that the pilot told him the plane had lost power and to tighten his seatbelt before they hit the water. Both he and the pilot swam to a shallow spot and waited until emergency responders reached them by airboat. New large mural in downtown Valentine is already drawing attention. This weekend, the community came together to celebrate the nearly block-long artwork, which highlights Valentine's past, present, and future. NCN's Casey Wannenberg takes us to the celebration.
12: If a community's past and present could be depicted in a picture, what would it look like?

0: This weekend, people in Valentine gathered to celebrate a new, nearly block-long mural in the heart of downtown.
1: The big thing about public art is people today crave connection. And when I say connection, I mean true connection, not through technology and that sort of thing, but actually getting out on a beautiful morning like this, rubbing elbows with one another, catching up.
0: Mark Hagee is Valentine's Economic Development Director and helped spearhead this project.
1: From an economic development standpoint, public art is amazing. It gets people out, moving around. The foot traffic on Main Street is great.
2: I really hope that this embodies all of Valentine.
0: We introduced you to the artist behind the mural, Lauren Olson.
3: It's all like a whole city block.
0: When she was painting it this summer.
2: Different kinds of wildflowers.
0: The mural showcases the area's natural beauty, ranching industry.
3: The colors in the circle.
0: And Native American culture.
3: I've never seen anything like this that represents both of our cultures, so it was really nice to see driving through.
0: Andrea Fulbol was one of the speakers at this weekend's ceremony.
3: We have Nebraska here, then we have the reservation just a few miles north. So I think when they see this, they will see a perfect representation of
4: we'd get to know each other.
3: The respect and how we come together as communities and neighbors.
5: And the rocket's red glare.
0: A mural bringing people together while celebrating Valentine's beauty, community pride, and friendship.
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0: In Valentine, Casey Wunnenberg, News Channel, Nebraska.
7: Well, the atmosphere seems loaded with moisture for the coming days. Storms this weekend preceded what forecasters say could be a wet first half of this coming week. The rain could cause rapid rises in creeks and rivers, along with flooding of low-lying areas and roadways. Isolated rainfall amounts of 2 to 6 inches are possible across southeast and eastern Nebraska, north central and northeast Kansas, northern Missouri, and much of Iowa. The National Weather Service expects tomorrow will carry the highest risk of severe thunderstorms.
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13: 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And they are why News Channel Nebraska exists, to deliver quality, heartfelt news from the entire state of Nebraska. 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From Long Pine to Chadron and Nebraska City to Rushville. 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And Nebraska is home.
14: Through this evening, temperatures ease from 64.

0: 4 to 59 degrees under cloudy skies. A stray thunderstorm is locally possible, while easterly winds remain near 8 to 10 miles per hour. Overnight, clouds thicken and readings hold near 58 degrees. Shower and thunderstorm chances rise toward daybreak, reaching 30% by 3 a.m. and winds 8 to 10 miles per hour. Monday turns hot, reaching 87 degrees with a 39% shower chance and a low of 61 overnight. Tuesday cools to 71 degrees with a 40% shower chance and a 57-degree low under northeast winds. Wednesday stays mild at 70 degrees, but rain and thunderstorm chances climb to 67%. Low is 62. Thursday brings 73 degrees, a 60% precipitation chance, and a mild overnight low of 63 degrees expected. Friday warms to 78 degrees, with a 54% shower chance and southeast winds 12 miles per hour. Looking at Beatrice. Through early evening, temperatures ease from 69 to 64 degrees under cloudy skies, with only a slight thunderstorm risk and east winds near 10 miles per hour. Conditions remain quiet overall tonight. Late tonight, shower and thunderstorm chances increase, reaching 30% after midnight. Temperatures hold near 63 degrees with southeast winds around 9 to 10 miles per hour overnight under mostly cloudy skies. Monday turns hot and breezy, with a 93-degree high and southeast winds 14 to 22 miles per hour all day. Tuesday brings a dramatic change, a 70-degree high, rain and thunderstorms likely, and a cooler 61-degree overnight low. Wednesday remains unsettled, with a 78-degree high and a 96% precipitation chance. Southeast winds stay light, 5 miles per hour. Thursday stays mild near 79 degrees, though showers and thunderstorms remain possible. Northeast winds are light, 6 miles per hour. Friday brings improvement with an 82-degree high, a 43% rain chance, and southeast winds up to 12 miles per hour. Moving to the west, in Scotts Bluff. From 3 through 8 this evening, temperatures fall from 85 to 72 degrees. Rain showers become more likely, reaching 31%, with southeast winds at 20 miles per hour, keeping conditions breezy. After 9 tonight, skies turn mostly cloudy as rain chances drop to 9 or 10%. Temperatures settle near 65 degrees by morning, while southeast winds ease to 15 miles per hour. Monday turns warm, reaching 86 degrees with a slight shower chance. Overnight temperatures fall near 50 Monday night. Tuesday is cooler and dry with a 1% shower chance.
1: Today, from Nebraska's first-year starting quarterback, the Huskers rolled by Bowling Green last night. News Channel Nebraska's Jake Bartecki has more from Memorial Stadium.
2: In just about every way, Nebraska was night and day better in week two against Bowling Green than they were in week one against Ohio. You could look at the stats, you could look at the play on the field, and you could just look at the pure communication between the players on both sides of the ball. Nebraska rolls by the Falcons 56-7 to improve to 2-0 behind a really efficient day from first-year quarterback Anthony Calandria.
3: Last week, we prepared well, but we honestly didn't watch a lot of tape together. I think this week we watched a lot of tape together and kind of on the same page with a lot of stuff we did today.
4: Kind of our approach is that's what we were supposed to do, but there's still some things that are glaring that we have to continue to improve, and we're lucky that, you know, there's a lot of close games in the Big Ten today. We're lucky that we were able to address them in a game that wasn't necessarily as close.
2: During the week, offensive coordinator Dana Holgorsen said he wanted to see Calandria raise the completion percentage. Well, that mission was accomplished. Calandria went 20 of 24 through the air for 222 yards and four touchdowns. Of those four, Calandria says his favorite was Nebraska's first of the game, a 35-yard dot to Ja'Cory Barney, who hauled in two TDs Saturday night.
3: It was the one of Ja'Cory, the first one of Ja'Cory, just because, like, we seen that up all week, and I'm like, this has got to be a touchdown, and it ended up being a touchdown.
5: I just think that he's an elite quarterback. You know, his pass shows that, you know, what he did in the past and what he continues to do here and how he works and just the enthusiasm he plays with and the confidence he has. He, like, when you expect a ball to be out there, it's going to be out there.
2: Now, while it was a really complete day for the Big Red in a lot of different ways, one area that did still raise some eyebrows, penalties. Seven penalties for 65 yards for Nebraska on Saturday night. That's down a couple penalties from 9 in week one.

0: against Ohio, but Matt Rhule says that's something that they'll continue to work to address this week in practice. The Huskers round out non-conference play next Saturday when they take on North Dakota, 6:15 Central, right here at Memorial Stadium. Covering the Huskers, Jake Bartecki, News Channel Nebraska.
1: Nebraska native was among those who shined on the Cornhuskers defense on Saturday. Omaha's own Donovan Jones ended week one ranked fourth in the nation among all quarterbacks by Pro Football Focus. He followed that with another outstanding performance with the Blackshirts yesterday. He spoke with our Jake Bartecki after the game.
0: Had an interception that really kind of turned the tide for the defense early in the game. Donovan Jones joins us on News Channel Nebraska. Donovan, get an interception in a place I know you came to a lot while you were growing up, for a program that you've looked up to for a long time. How'd it feel?
2: Felt great just getting back out there, and I just saw the ball up in there, and I'm going to go get it every time. And I should have had two tonight, but just got to keep going back to that drawing board. And once that next opportunity comes, because it'll come, and I got to get out of it.
0: How happy have you been with the secondary play so far this season?
2: I think it's been good, and I just still think there's little things we need to clean up if we want to be the best in the country, and then have our team be really good. But I think it's been really good. A lot of people stepping up and doing their role.
0: Yeah, what was the key tonight? Because I know Matt Rhule said you guys were frustrated to even allow a touchdown, but that's still a pretty good showing against anybody. What was the key to that success?
2: Yeah, I mean, we talked about it at halftime, and we wanted to come out and just still shut him out. So that was definitely disappointing. And also was the fact that we wanted to get the second string, third string guys in earlier, and we had to keep playing. But just shows that we still need to keep working hard, and that we still need to bleed the cutout on the opponent.
0: Well, changing gears here a little bit, back in a single digit, wearing number 8 this season. What did that mean?
2: It's a huge blessing, and I'm just really honored to wear it, and I'll go out there every time and give it my all.
0: All right, he played some pretty good high school ball in the Cornhusker State growing up. Donovan Jones on News Channel Nebraska.
3: Today in Norfolk. Today, temperatures peak near 64 degrees under mostly cloudy skies, with a slight chance of showers and thunderstorms this afternoon, and again overnight. Clouds continue tonight as readings fall to 58 degrees. Looking at Kearney. Cloudy skies hold this evening, with temperatures easing from 66 degrees to 61 by late night. Southeast winds near 10 to 15 miles per hour continue overnight, bringing a slight chance of showers and thunderstorms after midnight. Moving west to Scotts Bluff. Today brings temperatures falling from 85 degrees this afternoon to 65 overnight. Rain showers become more likely this evening, then skies turn mostly cloudy, with southeast winds near 20 miles per hour. In the capital city today, clouds increase this afternoon with a slight chance of showers and thunderstorms near 68 to 71 degrees. Rain chances rise overnight, bringing scattered showers and thunderstorms while temperatures hold near 64 degrees.
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1: The two people killed in a crash in Douglas County yesterday. The sheriff's office says 25-year-old Caitlin Coulter of Blair and 20-year-old Cameron Coulter of Council Bluffs died after the two-vehicle wreck. The Omaha World Herald reports the pair were siblings. Investigators say Caitlin was driving a sedan and ran a stop sign, then was hit on the driver's side by a semi-truck. It happened around 10 a.m. west of Bennington. She died at the scene. Cameron, who was a passenger, died at an area hospital. The intersection was closed for an extended period. Less than a week after both candidates accused the other of turning down debate invitations, a debate appears to be set between the two candidates for Nebraska's first congressional district. Nebraska Public Media announced Friday that Republican Congressman Mike Flood and Democratic candidate Chris Bankemeyer will participate in a debate on Wednesday, September 23rd. It will be at NPM's studio at 7 o'clock and will be broadcast live on TV, radio, and digital platforms. Aaron Sanderford of the Omaha World Herald and Jackie Oreda of Nebraska Public Media will moderate the 60-minute debates. Nebraska 2nd District Congressman Don Bacon is not seeking re-election this year after a decade in office, but that doesn't mean he won't run in a national race again. Bacon appeared on the Our Republican Legacy podcast last week. The host asked if he would consider running for president in 2028.

0: Here's his answer.
1: I won't lie, yes. I would love to, but I would also be happy to be the right-hand man or left-hand man to someone else that has the same values.
0: Bacon went on to say he wants values like his to dominate the Republican Party. He said the country needs someone who is respectful, willing to work with the other side, and demonstrates Christian values. He said he definitely wants to be on a team seeking the country's top post, but he doesn't know if he'll be the lead or someone who's supporting the efforts. A national effort to spread awareness of Jeffrey Epstein's crimes has come to Nebraska. The Institute for Primary Facts brought what it calls the Donald J. Trump and Jeffrey Epstein Memorial Bookmobile to Omaha today. The truck carries printed copies of the 3.5 million documents that comprise the Epstein files. Survivors of Epstein's alleged crimes are also making appearances with the bookmobile. Executive Director David Garrett says he wanted to create an experience where people could understand the full context and gravity of the allegations.
2: I think that unless we can find real justice for the survivors and the victims and real accountability for the perpetrators and enablers of this crime, then I don't think we can be sure that it's not going to keep happening.
0: Independent Senate candidate Dan Osborne organized a media event in conjunction with the bookmobile's visit. He pledged that if elected, he would make it a priority to ensure people affiliated with the crimes are prosecuted.
3: Because it is about accountability. It's the way I've raised my kids. If you do things wrong in this world, you have to be held accountable. Our U.S. government and the people involved in this have fallen short.
0: Osborne's opponent, Republican Senator Pete Ricketts, initially said the issue fell below other priorities in the Senate. When the issue came up for vote, he voted for the Epstein Files Transparency Act and issued a statement saying, quote, Jeffrey Epstein committed disgusting illegal acts. The bookmobile will be at Ray Gun in Omaha's Old Market through tomorrow night. This week marked the 25th anniversary of the terrorist attacks on September 11th, 2001. In this week's Mental Health Matters, presented by New West Sports Medicine and Orthopedic Surgery, licensed clinical psychologist and UNK professor Dr. Krista Fritzen has ideas for those who may still be dealing with the repercussions of the infamous attack. A warning, some of the video used during the segment could be jarring to some viewers.
4: I still remember where I was when I got the news that two World Trade Center towers had been hit by two planes. Dr. Krista Fritzen joins us. Dr. Fritzen, that was 25 years ago, and sometimes certain moments in this world stick with us for a very long time.
5: Without a doubt, and there's obviously differences in terms of developmental and ages and how we are, if we are directly impacted, or if it is a news story, etc. For example, I remember the exact same thing, and my daughter's birthday happens to fall on that same date. And so forever, that's been a discussion point of how to balance her trying to not be too excited it's her birthday, from her words, even from a youngster till now, still like, okay, I gotta be cautious because I'm excited about my birthday, but still concerned for those people who have lost loved ones on that date, as well as how it affected our world.
4: And it's a delicate balance because it has been 25 years. And at the same time, this is going to affect people differently in their mental capacity based on the way they experienced it.
5: Great point. And it is based on the way they experienced it and how closely attached the person was. It's 25 years of grieving if you lost someone in it, in the experience, and or if somehow people have been harmed or betrayed related to the incident. Whatever person's experience is again how a person's going to be continuing to grieve or have been able to overcome or just dismissed it.
4: And it's one of those times where it's so easy to maybe not necessarily feel the grief, the internal, like, oh my gosh, I lost my sister in this tragedy. But you can still have feelings about seeing those towers burning with the smoke all over New York City, and then when they came crumbling down. And that can be a trigger for people in a variety of senses.

0: So what's maybe the best option to avoid that if you know that that is something that you just cannot mentally handle still 25 years later?
1: Right. I think there's a couple of things. From the true psychological approach is, if it's still that bothersome 25 years later, it's probably helpful to find a space or an individual or a professional maybe where you can talk about it and you can reflect on your experience in that unresolved grief, that unresolved pain, because it's even if it only presents itself once a year, overtly, it's probably eating away at somebody in some capacity. But in general, addressing is going to be the really helpful approach, or finding safe spaces to experience the emotions related to it. Otherwise, it would be recognizing that no matter what the grieving process is for anybody, that it's okay. So we can honor ourselves by letting it be what it is for whatever reasons, and how we need to handle it, and that's okay, and allowing other people to do that, because the grief process is not prescribed or a time-limited type of experience, and everybody's is unique and individual.
0: What would be your advice to somebody who might still have some animosities about the attack, about the day, again, a quarter century down the road?
1: I think find a safe space to talk about it and explore it. And maybe if that's not an option or you don't want to seek professional advice or interactions, journal. Find some ways to express and then explore what your thoughts are. Maybe it's a self video. Maybe it's writing out your experience, a timeline of how it's affecting you. Journaling can be a great way to directly express without interacting with others. Another thing I think would be to just be honest with oneself and to sit down literally and think about thinking and how this does impact your behaviors, your thoughts, and your emotions. And if it's one day a year, you can choose to just let it be the one day a year. But being honest with your self-assessment is really a key, I think, here, Dave.
0: Dr. Krista Fritzen, bringing a little calm to our mind and sharing why mental health matters.
2: Sunday stays mild and mostly dry, reaching 66 degrees with an overnight low of 61. Monday turns sharply warmer, reaching 89 degrees under sunny skies, then falling to 60 overnight. Tuesday brings cooler air, a high near 69 degrees, and 41% chances for showers. Wednesday remains mild at 72 degrees, while showers become likely with a 69% chance. Thursday reaches 75 degrees, with a 70% rain chance and overnight temperatures near 62. Moving north to Norfolk. Sunday is mild, reaching 65 degrees with a slight shower chance and southeast breeze. Monday reaches 83 degrees with a 47% shower chance and a 59 degree low. Tuesday is pleasant at 72 degrees, mostly dry with a 13% rain chance. Wednesday reaches 68 degrees with a 58% shower chance and a 61 degree low. Thursday reaches 72 degrees with a 42% shower chance and a 62 degree low. Looking at Lincoln. Sunday brings pleasant sunshine with a high near 71 and east winds at 10 miles per hour. Monday turns much warmer, reaching 92 degrees with a slight 33% chance of showers. Tuesday brings a dramatic cool down to 71 degrees with an 81% chance of rain. Wednesday stays unsettled with rain likely and a 7% chance and highs reaching 75 degrees.
3: Nebraska. I was in Valentine, Nebraska at the high school state finals, and we were in the short go the last round, and I caught my thumb in my dally, and went to the hospital in Valentine, and they flew me here. Came to Dr. Hartzell right away, and he reattached it. It come all the way off. I was here for a week after I cut my thumb off, and they just did really good taking care of me, and always felt cared for. I feel like my recovery is going as good as it possibly can, and everybody's just doing so much to help me. I just think that we're really lucky to have someone like him around that can do these kind of surgeries. He's just so good at what he does. Just leaves a good impression. Caring, that's what Faith Health means to me.
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6: Business last night, the Big Red improved to 2-0 with a 56-7 thumping of Bowling Green. News Channel Nebraska's Jake Bartecki and Doug Duda recap a great night for many reasons at Memorial Stadium.
7: 56-7, Nebraska improves to 2-0. First night game of the season. A lot of different festivities going on tonight. Drone shows, light shows. But Nebraska kind of put on a highlight reel show of their own. Doug Duda, Jake Bartecki wrapping things up here from the Hawks Championship Center. We heard from the players. We heard from Matt Rhule. Doug, your instant takeaways from what was a much better start this week than last week.
8: Yeah, Nebraska played a pretty complete game tonight, and no matter who the opponent is, you want to come out, considering what happened to some of the other Big Ten teams this week. Mm-hmm. Nebraska came out and took care of business, ran the ball well. All three backs did what they were supposed to. We even saw Calandria with some highlights during the ball game, and probably something that maybe gets a little bit overlooked, the rotation on the offensive line. Those boys are doing their job, or we wouldn't see some of these highlight reel runs.
7: Yeah, I want to talk about Anthony Calandria, because when we were at Big Ten Media Days, Pete Thamel was very blunt and said his legs are going to be the difference in Nebraska winning some games and losing some games, and he obviously meant that they would win more games that way, but I really was impressed by his arm tonight. Not to name names, but recent quarterbacks at Nebraska, I don't know if we saw them make those kind of throws.
8: He's getting a little time. He seems confident out there. Doesn't seem like there's a lot of pressure. If there was pressure, it doesn't seem to be getting to him. 20 out of 24, that's a line that anybody's going to take any game against anybody that you ever play. So real good one for him.
7: Let's talk defense, because Matt Rhule did say the team was PO'd a little bit, that they gave up a touchdown in the game at all. Riley Van Poppel told me that that was something they were trying to prevent, was a fourth quarter touchdown. Your takeaways on what was all in all a pretty complete day from the Black Shirts?
8: Yeah, that third quarter, they took up about half of the quarter on the first possession. Nebraska only had one possession in the entire third quarter, which probably in the end didn't allow as much of the offense to play. Latif and the boys

0: got in that last series. But defensively, yeah, you always, if you get that deep in a game, you're trying to pitch a shutout against whoever it is. But you're seeing a lot of different players do a lot of different things right now. You get the defensive touchdown. You get another deflected pick. You get some turnovers, and that's going to get some juice in the room.
1: Yeah, no doubt about that. I want to ask you, go back to 2001 here. Were you at the game? Did you cover the 2001 game with the tunnel walk?
0: You know, the most interesting story, I'm going to get off base here a little bit. My mom had never been to a Husker game. We were going to the Husker Rice game that Saturday, and it got obviously postponed, and we did not come back to that. It was midweek, and I think I was probably doing something local instead of that, because it was a Thursday night,
1: right,
0: that Nebraska played Rice, so we were doing some high school stuff that night. So did not attend in person, but every time that clip comes up of the tunnel walk, you can just, Huskers put it out, then YouTube became a phenomenon, hard to believe since then, but it's something, I thought it was really cool that they tried to semi-recreate that ahead of the game.
1: Yeah, you took me right where I wanted to go. That the crowd was just buzzing for that. It was awesome. It was something really neat to see.
0: It's a real emotional thing, and I hope that the players, there's nobody here that was even born when this happened, and the players reacted to it with some history, with some knowledge from what they've learned, and they knew the kind of the weight of the moment, not to overstate things, but they thought it was really cool, the drone show, having all the military, having the police, having the firemen there. Nebraska did it right. The players appreciated it. The crowd appreciated it, and again, Nebraska does it right.
1: Yeah. All in all, a fun night, a complete night on a lot of different fronts here at Memorial Stadium. He's Doug Duda. Thanks for the coverage as always.
0: You bet, Jake. Good to see you.
1: Yeah, you bet. And I'm Jake Bartecki, and you are watching News Channel Nebraska.
2: In Columbus, through this evening, temperatures ease from 64 to 59 degrees under cloudy skies. A stray thunderstorm is locally possible, while easterly winds remain near 8 to 10 miles per hour. Overnight, clouds thicken and readings hold near 58 degrees. Shower and thunderstorm chances rise toward daybreak, reaching 30% by 3 a.m. and winds 8 to 10 miles per hour. Monday turns hot, reaching 87 degrees with a 39% shower chance and a low of 61 overnight. Tuesday cools to 71 degrees with a 40% shower chance and a 57-degree low under northeast winds. Wednesday stays mild at 70 degrees, but rain and thunderstorm chances climb to 67%. Low is 62. Thursday brings 73 degrees, a 60% precipitation chance, and a mild overnight low of 63 degrees expected. Friday warms to 78 degrees, with a 54% shower chance and southeast winds 12 miles per hour. Looking at Beatrice, through early evening, temperatures ease from 69 to 64 degrees under cloudy skies, with only a slight thunderstorm risk and east winds near 10 miles per hour. Conditions remain quiet overall tonight. Late tonight, shower and thunderstorm chances increase, reaching 30% after midnight. Temperatures hold near 63 degrees with southeast winds around 9 to 10 miles per hour overnight under mostly cloudy skies. Monday turns hot and breezy, with a 93-degree high and southeast winds 14 to 22 miles per hour all day. Tuesday brings a dramatic change, a 70-degree high, rain and thunderstorms likely, and a cooler 61-degree overnight low. Wednesday remains unsettled, with a 78-degree high and a 96% precipitation chance. Southeast winds stay light, 5 miles per hour. Thursday stays mild near 79 degrees, though showers and thunderstorms remain possible. Northeast winds are light, 6 miles per hour. Friday brings improvement with an 82-degree high, a 43% rain chance, and southeast winds up to 12 miles per hour. Moving to the west, in Scotts Bluff, from 3 through 8 this evening, temperatures fall from 85 to 72 degrees. Rain showers become more likely, reaching 31%, with southeast winds at 20 miles per hour, keeping conditions breezy. After 9 tonight, skies turn mostly cloudy as rain chances drop to 9 or 10%. Temperatures settle near 65 degrees by morning, while southeast winds ease to 15 miles per hour. Monday turns warm, reaching 86 degrees with a slight shower chance. Overnight temperatures fall near 50 Monday night. Tuesday is cooler and dry with a 1% shower chance.
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12: So I grew up in Lincoln, and every once in a while we'll get to cover the Lincoln Northeast Rockets. And it always brings back fond memories for me when I used to play back in 2006 and 2007. Kind of that nostalgia that I get to tap into. And I think that is why people enjoy our sports so much, is because we are allowing people to not only cheer for their team, support their communities and players as fans, but also for those who used to play, they get to relive those moments as well.
13: Are more equipped to properly work at disaster scenes thanks to a training session. Community emergency response teams from across the state participated in the Nebraska Citizen Corps Conference on Saturday in North Platte. The event was designed to give team members a chance to learn hands-on skills.
14: It's good for anybody to know. Most of us will see fire extinguishers on the wall, but we don't play with them because they're very expensive to refill. So being able to have that experience and actually doing the motions can help when something actually happens.
13: The two-day conference included presentations by North Platte Fire Marshal Mike McConnell and Region 51 emergency management officials. U.S. war with Iran continues to rage in the Middle East. Jen Sullivan has details on what President Trump said about the war while on a trip to Ireland.
15: President Donald Trump wrapping up his two-day visit to Ireland Sunday. The purpose of his trip was to attend the Irish Open, which was hosted at one of his properties. While it wasn't an official state visit, he did meet with the Irish officials, including the President of Ireland and the Taoiseach. Trump also answered questions from reporters Sunday, where he was asked about the war with Iran.
16: It could end before the midterm, but it'll end after the midterm. Iran wants to make a deal so badly. Calling constantly, they want to make a deal.
15: Trump's visit attracted thousands of protesters across Ireland opposing the war and supporting Palestinian rights, among other issues. As the war with Iran stretches past 6 months, oil prices across the globe

0: globe are sky high. But Trump dismissed concerns about rising prices.
1: Gasoline's going to drop like a rock.
0: In the last week, regular gas has jumped 16 cents. As of Sunday, gas cost an average of $4.31 a gallon, according to AAA.
2: Right now, the American public is hurting. Food's expensive, gas expensive, buying a piece of property is expensive, cars expensive.
0: Even more concerning is the price of diesel at $6.20 a gallon. When it costs companies more to transport goods, the difference often falls on consumers.
3: You're probably already seeing those higher gas prices. That in turn means that inflation's very likely to be again higher next month.
0: Some experts worry oil prices could top $120 per barrel by the end of the year if fighting in the Middle East continues. I'm Jen Sullivan reporting.

0: Hello and welcome to News Channel Nebraska. I'm Michael Shively, in for Dave tonight. Hope you've had a pleasant weekend. Here's what's coming up in the news. A Nebraska congressman says he's considering running for president, or at least joining a presidential ticket. Hear from Don Bacon coming up. A bookmobile carrying printed versions of the Epstein files visits Omaha. We'll take a look inside. A new large mural in downtown Valentine is drawing attention. Our Casey Wannenberg will take us to a local Sandhills celebration. That's all on the way, plus plenty of recapping of Nebraska's dominant football win over Bowling Green. But first, here's a quick look at the forecast.
1: Today in Norfolk. Today, temperatures peak near 64 degrees under mostly cloudy skies, with a slight chance of showers and thunderstorms this afternoon, and again overnight. Clouds continue tonight as readings fall to 58 degrees. Looking at Kearney. Cloudy skies hold this evening, with temperatures easing from 66 degrees to 61 by late night. Southeast winds near 10 to 15 miles per hour continue overnight, bringing a slight chance of showers and thunderstorms after midnight. Moving west to Scotts Bluff. Today brings temperatures falling from 85 degrees this afternoon to 65 overnight. Rain showers become more likely this evening, then skies turn mostly cloudy, with southeast winds near 20 miles per hour. In the capital city today, clouds increase this afternoon with a slight chance of showers and thunderstorms near 68 to 71 degrees. Rain chances rise overnight, bringing scattered showers and thunderstorms while temperatures hold near 64 degrees.
0: Authorities have identified the two people killed in a crash in Douglas County yesterday. The sheriff's office says 25-year-old Caitlin Coulter of Blair and 20-year-old Cameron Coulter of Council Bluffs died after the two-vehicle wreck. The Omaha World Herald reports the pair were siblings. Investigators say Caitlin was driving a sedan and ran a stop sign, then was hit on the driver's side by a semi-truck. It happened around 10 a.m. west of Bennington. She died at the scene. Cameron, who was a passenger, died at an area hospital. The intersection was closed for an extended period. Less than a week after both candidates accused the other of turning down debate invitations, a debate appears to be set between the two candidates for Nebraska's 1st Congressional District. Nebraska Public Media announced Friday that Republican Congressman Mike Flood and Democratic candidate Chris Bankemeyer will participate in a debate on Wednesday, September 23rd. It will be at NPM's studio at 7 o'clock and will be broadcast live on TV, radio, and digital platforms. Aaron Sanderford of the Omaha World Herald and Jackie Oreda of Nebraska Public Media will moderate the 60-minute debates. Nebraska 2nd District Congressman Don Bacon is not seeking re-election this year after a decade in office, but that doesn't mean he won't run in a national race again. Bacon appeared on the Our Republican Legacy podcast last week. The host asked if he would consider running for president in 2028. Here's his answer.
2: I won't lie, yes. I would love to, but I was just happy to be the right-hand man or left-hand man to someone else that has the same values.
0: Bacon went on to say he wants values like his to dominate the Republican Party. He said the country needs someone who is respectful, willing to work with the other side, and demonstrates Christian values.

0: He said he definitely wants to be on a team seeking the country's top post, but he doesn't know if he'll be the lead or someone who's supporting the efforts. A national effort to spread awareness of Jeffrey Epstein's crimes has come to Nebraska. The Institute for Primary Facts brought what it calls the Donald J. Trump and Jeffrey Epstein Memorial Bookmobile to Omaha today. The truck carries printed copies of the 3.5 million documents that comprise the Epstein files. Survivors of Epstein's alleged crimes are also making appearances with the bookmobile. Executive Director David Garrett says he wanted to create an experience where people could understand the full context and gravity of the allegations.
1: I think that unless we can find real justice for the survivors and the victims, and real accountability for the perpetrators and enablers of this crime, then I don't think we can be sure that it's not going to keep happening.
0: Independent Senate candidate Dan Osborne organized a media event in conjunction with the bookmobile's visit. He pledged that if elected, he would make it a priority to ensure people affiliated with the crimes are prosecuted.
2: Because it is about accountability. It's the way I've raised my kids. If you do things wrong in this world, you have to be held accountable. Our U.S. government and the people involved in this have fallen short.
0: Osborne's opponent, Republican Senator Pete Ricketts, initially said the issue fell below other priorities in the Senate. When the issue came up for vote, he voted for the Epstein Files Transparency Act and issued a statement saying, quote, Jeffrey Epstein committed disgusting illegal acts. The bookmobile will be at Ray Gun in Omaha's Old Market through tomorrow night.
3: So this yellow jacket, it basically symbolizes that it's showtime.
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3: When News Channel Nebraska is covering a game, we want you to know that we take it seriously. 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
4: And we're going to wear those yellow jackets to show people. Now we're a little old school, but we're also the important broadcast of the night.
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0: Say four pets died in an Omaha house fire yesterday. The fire broke out just before 7:30 p.m. near 120th Street and Peterson Drive on the southwest side of town. No one was home at the time, but investigators say three dogs and a bird didn't make it out. Investigators say the fire was accidental, caused by an electrical malfunction. A Northeast Nebraska community with a unique background is celebrating its 125th birthday. This video comes from the Kitty Parade in Center, Nebraska. The tiny town was born from controversy back in 1901. Niobrara had been the county seat of Knox County, but it didn't have a railroad going through town. The rival city of Creighton did. That spawned five different ballot initiatives to determine where to put the county's seat of government. The idea that one, putting a new town in the geographic center of the county on donated land. Logically, it was named Center. Today, the community is home to 79 people, making it the second smallest county seat in the state. The 125th birthday celebration also included horse-drawn wagon rides, courthouse tours, and a Husker tailgate party.

0: In downtown Norfolk, from across the state, Jan's former husband, Rob Merrill, revealed the real reason they all traveled in.
1: Because I didn't want any of the kids to know. Mm-hmm. And there's six. I said, let the kids know about this, so keep it under your hat. And golly, they did, so that was great.
0: The kids, now some with kids of their own, have a way of permanently remembering the woman who meant the world to them. That includes Maddie Gear, who was one of many who called Jan a friend and a co-worker.
2: We can talk about the grants, the projects, and the millions of dollars that she helped bring into our region. And those things are certainly an important part of her legacy. But Jan was so much more than the work that she did.
0: Friends and local officials remembered her for never being afraid to speak her mind.
3: But Jan was always there, and she would always let us know what she thought about how we voted on things.
0: For her family, standing in the very downtown area their mother helped shape, made for an overwhelming day.
4: It's almost indescribable. Like, I mean, she was compassionate. She cared about people. Like, she was always wanting to help. Yeah. So, yeah, just enjoying what she helped build. It makes me so proud, and like, her legacy lives on.
0: Rob says that's exactly what Jan would have wanted.
1: Enjoy what she brought to the community, because that's exactly what she would want you to do.
0: In Norfolk, Tyler Murphy, News Channel Nebraska.
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10: Sunday stays mild and mostly dry, reaching 66 degrees with an overnight low of 61. Monday turns sharply warmer, reaching 89 degrees under sunny skies, then falling to 60 overnight. Tuesday brings cooler air, a high near 69 degrees, and 41% chances for showers. Wednesday remains mild at 72 degrees, while showers become likely with a 69% chance. Thursday reaches 75 degrees, with a 70% rain chance and overnight temperatures near 62. Moving north to Norfolk. Sunday is mild, reaching 65 degrees with a slight shower chance and southeast breeze. Monday reaches 83 degrees with a 47% shower chance and a 50.

0: 9-degree low. Tuesday is pleasant at 72 degrees, mostly dry with a 13% rain chance. Wednesday reaches 68 degrees with a 58% shower chance and a 61-degree low. Thursday reaches 72 degrees with a 42% shower chance and a 62-degree low. Looking at Lincoln, Sunday brings pleasant sunshine with a high near 71 and east winds at 10 miles per hour. Monday turns much warmer, reaching 92 degrees with a slight 33% chance of showers. Tuesday brings a dramatic cool down to 71 degrees with an 81% chance of rain. Wednesday stays unsettled with rain likely and a 7% chance and highs reaching 75 degrees.
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9: Nebraska is so unique, and I think it starts with its people. My family and I have had the chance to connect with so many people around the state, both professionally and personally. There is a real sense of community to Nebraska. They care about other people. Nebraskans care about others. And I think that's why it's so important to tell the stories of as many Nebraskans as possible. You know, the issues that folks are facing in southeast Nebraska are in a lot of ways the same that they're facing in the rural panhandle or in central Nebraska or even in the Omaha and Lincoln metros. And I think that, knowing those stories, is a way for folks in Nebraska to kind of come together, to relate to one another, and maybe come to a better understanding of ways to solve the issues that affect everyone on a day-to-day basis.

0: Congressman is okay after a plane he was in made a harrowing late-night emergency landing into a lake yesterday. This video from today shows people kayaking out to the wreckage at Lake Wausau. Tom Tiffany is a Republican congressman who is currently running for Wisconsin governor. He said at a news conference today that the pilot told him the plane had lost power and to tighten his seatbelt before they hit the water. Both he and the pilot swam to a shallow spot and waited until emergency responders reached them by airboat. New large mural in downtown Valentine is already drawing attention. This weekend, the community came together to celebrate the nearly block-long artwork, which highlights Valentine's past, present, and future. NCN's Casey Wannenberg takes us to the celebration.
1: If a community's past and present could be depicted in a picture, what would it look like? This weekend, people in Valentine gathered to celebrate a new, nearly block-long mural in the heart of downtown.
2: The big thing about public art is people today crave connection. And when I say connection, I mean true connection, not through technology and that sort of thing, but actually getting out on a beautiful morning like this, rubbing elbows with one another, catching up.
1: Mark Hagee is Valentine's Economic Development Director and helped spearhead this project.
2: From an economic development standpoint, public art is amazing. It gets people out, moving.

0: Moving around, the foot traffic on Main Street is great.
1: I really hope that this embodies all of Valentine.
2: We introduced you to the artist behind the mural, Lauren Olson.
1: It's all like a whole city block.
2: When she was painting it this summer.
1: Different kinds of wildflowers.
2: The mural showcases the area's natural beauty, ranching industry.
3: The colors in the circle.
2: And Native American culture.
3: I've never seen anything like this that represents both of our cultures, so it was really nice to see driving through.
2: Andrea Fulbol was one of the speakers at this weekend's ceremony.
3: We have Nebraska here, then we have the reservation just a few miles north. So I think when they see this, they will see a perfect representation of
4: and we'd get to know each other.
3: The respect and how we come together as communities and neighbors.
5: And the rocket's red glare.
2: A mural bringing people together while celebrating Valentine's beauty, community pride, and friendship.
6: Love is tough, but loneliness is twice as hard.
2: In Valentine, Casey Wunnenberg, News Channel, Nebraska.
7: Well, the atmosphere seems loaded with moisture for the coming days. Storms this weekend preceded what forecasters say could be a wet first half of this coming week. The rain could cause rapid rises in creeks and rivers, along with flooding of low-lying areas and roadways. Isolated rainfall amounts of 2 to 6 inches are possible across southeast and eastern Nebraska, north central and northeast Kansas, northern Missouri, and much of Iowa. The National Weather Service expects tomorrow will carry the highest risk of severe thunderstorms.
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12: 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From Long Pine to Chadron and Nebraska City to Rushville. 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
13: Through this evening, temperatures ease from 64 to 59 degrees under cloudy skies. A stray thunderstorm is locally possible, while easterly winds remain near 8 to 10 miles per hour. Overnight, clouds thicken and readings hold near 58 degrees. Shower and thunderstorm chances rise toward daybreak, reaching 30% by 3 a.m. and winds 8 to 10 miles per hour. Monday turns hot, reaching 87 degrees with a 39% shower chance and a low of 61 overnight. Tuesday cools to 71 degrees with a 40% shower chance and a 57-degree low under northeast winds. Wednesday stays mild at 70 degrees, but rain and thunderstorm chance

0: expenses climbed to 67%. Low is 62. Thursday brings 73 degrees, a 60% precipitation chance, and a mild overnight low of 63 degrees expected. Friday warms to 78 degrees, with a 54% shower chance and southeast winds 12 miles per hour. Looking at Beatrice. Through early evening, temperatures ease from 69 to 64 degrees under cloudy skies, with only a slight thunderstorm risk and east winds near 10 miles per hour. Conditions remain quiet overall tonight. Late tonight, shower and thunderstorm chances increase, reaching 30% after midnight. Temperatures hold near 63 degrees with southeast winds around 9 to 10 miles per hour overnight under mostly cloudy skies. Monday turns hot and breezy, with a 93 degree high and southeast winds 14 to 22 miles per hour all day. Tuesday brings a dramatic change, a 70 degree high, rain and thunderstorms likely, and a cooler 61 degree overnight low. Wednesday remains unsettled, with a 78 degree high and a 96% precipitation chance. Southeast winds stay light, 5 miles per hour. Thursday stays mild near 79 degrees, though showers and thunderstorms remain possible. Northeast winds are light, 6 miles per hour. Friday brings improvement with an 82 degree high, a 43% rain chance, and southeast winds up to 12 miles per hour. Moving to the west, in Scotts Bluff. From 3 through 8 this evening, temperatures fall from 85 to 72 degrees. Rain showers become more likely, reaching 31%, with southeast winds at 20 miles per hour, keeping conditions breezy. After 9 tonight, skies turn mostly cloudy as rain chances drop to 9 or 10%. Temperatures settle near 65 degrees by morning, while southeast winds ease to 15 miles per hour. Monday turns warm, reaching 86 degrees with a slight shower chance. Overnight temperatures fall near 50 Monday night. Tuesday is cooler and dry with a 1% shower chance.
1: Nebraska's first year starting quarterback, the Huskers, rolled by Bowling Green last night. News Channel Nebraska's Jake Bartecki has more from Memorial Stadium.
2: In just about every way, Nebraska was night and day better in week two against Bowling Green than they were in week one against Ohio. You could look at the stats, you could look at the play on the field, and you could just look at the pure communication between the players on both sides of the ball. Nebraska rolls by the Falcons 56-7 to improve to 2-0 behind a really efficient day from first-year quarterback Anthony Calandria.
3: Last week, we prepared well, but we honestly didn't watch a lot of tape together. I think this week we watched a lot of tape together and kind of on the same page with a lot of stuff we did today.
4: Kind of our approach is that's what we were supposed to do, but there's still some things that are glaring that we have to continue to improve, and we're lucky that, you know, there's a lot of close games in the Big Ten today. We're lucky that we were able to address them in a game that wasn't necessarily as close.
2: During the week, offensive coordinator Dana Holgorsen said he wanted to see Calandria raise the completion percentage. Well, that mission was accomplished. Calandria went 20 of 24 through the air for 222 yards and 4 touchdowns. Of those 4, Calandria says his favorite was Nebraska's first of the game, a 35-yard dot to Ja'Cory Barney, who hauled in 2 TDs Saturday night.
3: It was the one of Ja'Cory, the first one of Ja'Cory, just because, like, we've seen that up all week, and I'm like, this has got to be a touchdown, and it ended up being a touchdown.
5: I just think that he's an elite quarterback. You know, his pass shows that, you know, what he did in the past and what he continues to do here, and how he works, and just the enthusiasm he plays with and the confidence he has. He, like, when you expect a ball to be out there, it's going to be out there.
2: Now, while it was a really complete day for the Big Red in a lot of different ways, one area that did still raise some eyebrows, penalties. 7 penalties for 65 yards for Nebraska on Saturday night. That's down a couple penalties from 9 in week 1 against Ohio, but Matt Rhule says that's something that they'll continue to work to address this week in practice. The Huskers round out non-conference play next Saturday when they take on North Dakota, 6:15 Central, right here at Memorial Stadium. Covering the Huskers, Jake Bartecki, News Channel Nebraska.
1: Nebraska native was among those who shined on the Cornhuskers defense on Saturday. Omaha's own Donovan Jones ended week one ranked 4th in the nation among all quarterbacks by Pro Football Focus. He followed that with another outstanding performance with the Blackshirts, yesterday. He spoke with our Jake Bartecki after

0: after the game.
1: Had an interception that really kind of turned the tide for the defense early in the game. Donovan Jones joins us on News Channel Nebraska. Donovan, get an interception in a place I know you came to a lot while you were growing up, for a program that you've looked up to for a long time. How'd it feel?
2: Felt great. Just getting back out there, and I just saw the ball up in the air, and I'm going to go get it every time. And I should have had two tonight, but just got to keep going back to that drawing board. And once that next opportunity comes, because it'll come, and I got to get out of it.
1: How happy have you been with the secondary play so far this season?
2: I think it's been good, and I just still think there's little things we need to clean up if we want to be the best in the country, or and then have obviously have our team be really good. But, yeah, I think it's been really good. A lot of people stepping up and just playing, doing their role.
1: Yeah. What was the key tonight? Because I know Matt Rhule said you guys were frustrated to even allow a touchdown, but that's still a pretty good showing against anybody. What was the key to that success?
2: Yeah, I mean, we talked about it at halftime, and we wanted to come out and just still shut it out. So that was definitely disappointing. And it also was the fact that we wanted to get the second string, third string guys in earlier, and we had to keep playing. But just shows that we still need to keep working hard, and that we still need to, like, put dominant, like, bleed the cutout on the opponent.
1: Well, changing gears here a little bit, back in a single digit, wearing number 8 this season. What did that mean?
2: It's a huge blessing, and I'm just really honored to wear it, and I'll go out there every time and give it my all.
1: All right, he played some pretty good high school ball in the Cornhusker State growing up. Donovan Jones on News Channel Nebraska.
3: Today in Norfolk. Today, temperatures peak near 64 degrees under mostly cloudy skies, with a slight chance of showers and thunderstorms this afternoon, and again overnight. Clouds continue tonight as readings fall to 58 degrees. Looking at Kearney. Cloudy skies hold this evening, with temperatures easing from 66 degrees to 61 by late night. Southeast winds near 10 to 15 miles per hour continue overnight, bringing a slight chance of showers and thunderstorms after midnight. Moving west to Scotts Bluff. Today brings temperatures falling from 85 degrees this afternoon to 65 overnight. Rain showers become more likely this evening, then skies turn mostly cloudy, with southeast winds near 20 miles per hour. In the capital city today, clouds increase this afternoon with a slight chance of showers and thunderstorms near 68 to 71 degrees. Rain chances rise overnight, bringing scattered showers and thunderstorms while temperatures hold near 64 degrees.
0: Identified the two people killed in a crash in Douglas County yesterday. The sheriff's office says 25-year-old Caitlin Coulter of Blair and 20-year-old Cameron Coulter of Council Bluffs died after the two-vehicle wreck. The Omaha World Herald reports the pair were siblings. Investigators say Caitlin was driving a sedan and ran a stop sign, then was hit on the driver's side by a semi-truck. It happened around 10 a.m. west of Bennington. She died at the scene. Cameron, who was a passenger, died at an area hospital. The intersection was closed for an extended period. Less than a week after both candidates accused the other of turning down debate invitations, a debate appears to be set between the two candidates for Nebraska's 1st Congressional District. Nebraska Public Media announced Friday that Republican Congressman Mike Flood and Democratic candidate Chris Bankemeyer will participate in a debate on Wednesday, September 23rd. It will be at NPM's studio at 7 o'clock and will be broadcast live on TV, radio, and digital platforms. Aaron Sanderford of the Omaha World Herald and Jackie Oreda of Nebraska Public Media will moderate the 60-minute debates. Nebraska 2nd District Congressman Don Bacon is not seeking re-election this year after a decade in office, but that doesn't mean he won't run in a national race again. Bacon appeared on the Our Republican Legacy podcast last week. The host asked if he would consider running for president in 2028. Here's his answer.
4: I won't lie, yes. I would love to, but I would also be happy to be the right-hand man or left-hand man to someone else that has the same values.
0: Bacon went on to say he wants values like his to dominate the Republican Party. He said the country needs someone who is respectful, willing to work with the other side, and demonstrates Christian values. He said he definitely wants to be on a team seeking the country's top post, but he doesn't know if he'll be the lead or someone who's supporting the efforts. A national effort to spread awareness of Jeffrey Epstein's crimes has come to Nebraska. The Institute for Primary Facts brought what it calls the Donald J. Trump and Jeffrey Epstein Memorial Bookmobile to Omaha today. The truck carries printed copies of the 3.5 million documents that comprise the Epstein files. Survivors of Epstein's alleged crimes are also making appearances with the bookmobile. Executive Director David Garrett says he wanted to create an experience where people could understand the full context and gravity of the allegations.
5: I think that unless we can find real justice for the survivors and the victims and real accountability for the perpetrators and enablers of this crime, then I don't think we can be sure that it's not going to keep happening.
0: Independent Senate candidate Dan Osborne organized a media event in conjunction with the bookmobile's visit. He pledged that if elected, he would make it a priority to ensure people affiliated with the crimes are prosecuted.
6: Because it is about accountability. It's the way I've raised my kids. If you do things wrong in this world, you have to be held accountable. Our U.S. government and the people involved in this have fallen short.
0: Osborne's opponent, Republican Senator Pete Ricketts, initially said the issue fell below other priorities in the Senate. When the issue came up for vote, he voted for the Epstein Files Transparency Act and issued a statement saying, quote, Jeffrey Epstein committed disgusting illegal acts. The bookmobile will be at Ray Gun in Omaha's Old Market through tomorrow night. This week marked the 25th anniversary of the terrorist attacks on September 11, 2001. In this week's Mental Health Matters, presented by New West Sports Medicine and Orthopedic Surgery, licensed clinical psychologist and UNK professor Dr. Krista Fritzen has ideas for those who may still be dealing with the repercussions of the infamous attack. A warning, some of the video used during the segment could be jarring to some viewers.
7: I still remember where I was when I got the news that two World Trade Center towers had been hit by two planes. Dr. Krista Fritzen joins us. Dr. Fritzen, that was 25 years ago, and sometimes certain moments in this world stick with us for a very long time.
8: Without a doubt, and there's obviously differences in terms of developmental and ages and how we are, if we are directly impacted, or if it is a new story, et cetera. For example, I remember the exact same thing, and my daughter's birthday happens to fall on that same date. And so forever, that's been a discussion point of how to balance her trying to not be too excited it's her birthday, from her words, even from a youngster till now, still like, okay, I've got to be cautious because I'm excited about my birthday, but still concerned for those people who have lost loved ones on that date, as well as how it affected our world.
7: And it's a delicate balance because it has been 25 years. And at the same time, this is going to affect people differently in their mental capacity based on the way they experienced it.
8: Great point. And it is based on the way they experienced it and how closely attached the person was. It's 25 years of grieving if you lost someone in it, in the experience, and or if somehow people have been harmed or betrayed related to the incident. Whatever person's experience is again how a person's going to be continuing to grieve or have been able to overcome or just dismissed it.
7: And it's one of those times where it's so easy to maybe not necessarily feel the grief, the internal, like, oh my gosh, I lost my sister in this tragedy. But you can still have feelings about seeing those towers burning with the smoke all over New York City, and then when they came crumbling down, and that can be a trigger for people in a variety of senses. So what's maybe the best option to avoid that if you know that that is something that you just cannot mentally handle still 25 years later?
8: Right. I think there's a couple of things. From the true psychological approach is, if it's still that bothersome 25 years later, it's probably helpful to find a space or an individual or a professional maybe where you can talk about it and you can reflect on your experience in that unresolved grief, that unresolved pain, because it's even if it only presents itself once a year, overtly, it's probably eating away at somebody in some capacity. But in general, addressing is going to be the

0: really helpful approach for finding safe spaces to experience the emotions related to it. Otherwise, it would be recognizing that no matter what the grieving process is for anybody, that it's okay. So we can honor ourselves by letting it be what it is for whatever reasons, and how we need to handle it, and that's okay, and allowing other people to do that, because the grief process is not prescribed or a time-limited type of experience, and everybody's is unique and individual.
1: What would be your advice to somebody who might still have some animosities about the attack, about the day, again, a quarter century down the road?
0: I think find a safe space to talk about it and explore it. And maybe if that's not an option, or you don't want to seek professional advice or interactions, journal. Find some ways to express and then explore what your thoughts are. Maybe it's a self video. Maybe it's writing out your experience, a timeline of how it's affecting you. Journaling can be a great way to directly express without interacting with others. Another thing I think would be to just be honest with oneself and to sit down literally and think about thinking and how this does impact your behaviors, your thoughts, and your emotions. And if it's one day a year, you can choose to just let it be the one day a year. But being honest with your self-assessment is really a key, I think, here, Dave.
1: Dr. Krista Fritzen, bringing a little calm to our mind and sharing why mental health matters.
2: Sunday stays mild and mostly dry, reaching 66 degrees with an overnight low of 61. Monday turns sharply warmer, reaching 89 degrees under sunny skies, then falling to 60 overnight. Tuesday brings cooler air, a high near 69 degrees, and 41% chances for showers. Wednesday remains mild at 72 degrees, while showers become likely with a 69% chance. Thursday reaches 75 degrees, with a 70% rain chance and overnight temperatures near 62. Moving north to Norfolk. Sunday is mild, reaching 65 degrees with a slight shower chance and southeast breeze. Monday reaches 83 degrees with a 47% shower chance and a 59 degree low. Tuesday is pleasant at 72 degrees, mostly dry with a 13% rain chance. Wednesday reaches 68 degrees with a 58% shower chance and a 61 degree low. Thursday reaches 72 degrees with a 42% shower chance and a 62 degree low. Looking at Lincoln. Sunday brings pleasant sunshine with a high near 71 and east winds at 10 miles per hour. Monday turns much warmer, reaching 92 degrees with a slight 33% chance of showers. Tuesday brings a dramatic cool down to 71 degrees with an 81% chance of rain. Wednesday stays unsettled with rain likely and a 7% chance and highs reaching 75 degrees.
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7: I love sports because I'm competitive by nature, and I've seen myself grow from playing sports. I've become a better person because of sports, and it builds not only mental toughness, but physical toughness as well.
8: Hey, my name is Brandon Axmit, and I am the director of sports content for News Channel Nebraska.
7: You know, that feeling when you win and you know that all that hard work paid off and you see the end product because of all the hard work you put in, that is something that is so, so rewarding. I played all through high school, so I did the football, basketball, baseball in high school. Went to college, then realizing there was an avenue to make a living covering something that I've played and love and enjoy.
8: It sometimes still doesn't feel real to me that I will get to sit under those lights on a Friday night and get to announce a game.
7: And I think to myself, I am getting paid to sit here and watch and talk about sports. It's something that I'm never going to take lightly or take for granted because it means that much.
9: Business last night, the Big Red improved to 2-0 with a 56-7 thumping of Bowling Green. News Channel Nebraska's Jake Bartecki and Doug Duda recap a great night for many reasons at Memorial Stadium.
10: 56-7, Nebraska improves to 2-0. First night game of the season. A lot of different festivities going on tonight. Drone shows, light shows. But Nebraska kind of put on a highlight reel show of their own. Doug Duda, Jake Bartecki wrapping things up here from the Hawks Championship Center. We heard from the players. We heard from Matt Rhule. Doug, your instant takeaways from what was a much better start this week than last week.
11: Yeah, Nebraska played a pretty complete game tonight, and no matter who the opponent is, you want to come out considering what happened to some of the other Big Ten teams this week. Mm-hmm. Nebraska came out and took care of business, ran the ball well. All three backs did what they were supposed to. We even saw Calandria with some highlights during the ball game, and probably something that maybe gets a little bit overlooked, the rotation on the offensive line. Those boys are doing their job, or we wouldn't see some of these highlight reel runs.
10: Yeah, I want to talk about Anthony Calandria, because when we were at Big Ten Media Days, Pete Thamel was very blunt and said his legs are going to be the difference in Nebraska winning some games and losing some games, and he obviously meant that they would win more games that way, but I really was impressed by his arm tonight. Not to name names, but recent quarterbacks at Nebraska, I don't know if we saw them make those kind of throws.
11: He's getting a little time. He seems confident out there. Doesn't seem like there's a lot of pressure. If there was pressure, it doesn't seem to be getting to him. 20 out of 24, that's a line that anybody's going to take any game against anybody that you ever play. So real good one for him.
10: Let's talk defense, because Matt Rhule did say the team was PO'd a little bit, that they gave up a touchdown in the game at all. Riley Van Poppel told me that that was something they were trying to prevent, was a fourth quarter touchdown. Your takeaways on what was all in all a pretty complete day from the Black Shirts?
11: Yeah, that third quarter, they took up about half of the quarter on the first possession. Nebraska only had one possession in the entire third quarter, which probably in the end didn't allow as much of the offense to play. Latif and the boys got in that last series. But defensively, yeah, you always, if you get that deep in a game, you're trying to pitch a shutout against whoever it is. But you're seeing a lot of different players do a lot of different things right now. You get the defensive touchdown. You get another deflected pick. You get some turnovers, and that's going to get some juice in the room.
10: Yeah, no doubt about that. I want to ask you, go back to 2001 here. Were you at the game? Did you cover the 2001 game with the tunnel walk?
11: You know, the most interesting story, I'm going to get off base here a little bit. My mom had never been to a Husker game. We were going to the Husker Rice game that Saturday, and it got obviously postponed.

0: around, and we did not come back to that. It was midweek, and I think I was probably doing something local instead of that, because it was a Thursday night that Nebraska played Rice, so we were doing some high school stuff that night. So did not attend in person, but every time that that clip comes up of the tunnel walk, you can just, Huskers put it out, then YouTube became a phenomenon, hard to believe since then, but it's something, I thought it was really cool that they tried to semi-recreate that ahead of the game.
1: Yeah, you took me right where I wanted to go. That the crowd was just buzzing for that. It was awesome. It was something really neat to see.
0: It's a real emotional thing, and I hope that the players, there's nobody here that was even born when this happened, and the players reacted to it with some history, with some knowledge from what they've learned, and they knew the kind of the weight of the moment, not to overstate things, but they thought it was really cool, the drone show, having all the military, having the police, having the firemen there. Nebraska did it right. The players appreciated it. The crowd appreciated it, and again, Nebraska does it right.
1: Yeah. All in all, a fun night, a complete night on a lot of different fronts here at Memorial Stadium. He's Doug Duda. Thanks for the coverage as always.
0: You bet, Jake. Good to see you.
1: Yeah, you bet. And I'm Jake Bartecki, and you are watching News Channel Nebraska.
2: Through this evening, temperatures ease from 64 to 59 degrees under cloudy skies. A stray thunderstorm is locally possible, while easterly winds remain near 8 to 10 miles per hour. Overnight, clouds thicken and readings hold near 58 degrees. Shower and thunderstorm chances rise toward daybreak, reaching 30% by 3 a.m. and winds 8 to 10 miles per hour. Monday turns hot, reaching 87 degrees with a 39% shower chance and a low of 61 overnight. Tuesday cools to 71 degrees with a 40% shower chance and a 57-degree low under northeast winds. Wednesday stays mild at 70 degrees, but rain and thunderstorm chances climb to 67%. Low is 62. Thursday brings 73 degrees, a 60% precipitation chance, and a mild overnight low of 63 degrees expected. Friday warms to 78 degrees, with a 54% shower chance and southeast winds 12 miles per hour. Looking at Beatrice. Through early evening, temperatures ease from 69 to 64 degrees under cloudy skies, with only a slight thunderstorm risk and east winds near 10 miles per hour. Conditions remain quiet overall tonight. Late tonight, shower and thunderstorm chances increase, reaching 30% after midnight. Temperatures hold near 63 degrees with southeast winds around 9 to 10 miles per hour overnight under mostly cloudy skies. Monday turns hot and breezy, with a 93-degree high and southeast winds 14 to 22 miles per hour all day. Tuesday brings a dramatic change, a 70-degree high, rain and thunderstorms likely, and a cooler 61-degree overnight low. Wednesday remains unsettled, with a 78-degree high and a 96% precipitation chance. Southeast winds stay light, 5 miles per hour. Thursday stays mild near 79 degrees, though showers and thunderstorms remain possible. Northeast winds are light, 6 miles per hour. Friday brings improvement with an 82-degree high, a 43% rain chance, and southeast winds up to 12 miles per hour. Moving to the west, in Scotts Bluff. From 3 through 8 this evening, temperatures fall from 85 to 72 degrees. Rain showers become more likely, reaching 31%, with southeast winds at 20 miles per hour, keeping conditions breezy. After 9 tonight, skies turn mostly cloudy as rain chances drop to 9 or 10%. Temperatures settle near 65 degrees by morning, while southeast winds ease to 15 miles per hour. Monday turns warm, reaching 86 degrees with a slight shower chance. Overnight temperatures fall near 50 Monday night. Tuesday is cooler and dry with a 1% shower chance.
3: And I think it starts with its people. My family and I have had the chance to connect with so many people around the state, both professionally and personally. There is a real sense of community to Nebraska. They care about other people. Nebraskans care about others. And I think that's why it's so important to tell the stories of as many Nebraskans as possible. you know, the issues that folks are facing in southeast Nebraska are in a lot of ways the same that they're facing in the rural panhandle or in central Nebraska or even in the Omaha and Lincoln metros.

0: And I think that, knowing those stories, is a way for folks in Nebraska to kind of come together, to relate to one another, and maybe come to a better understanding of ways to solve the issues that affect everyone on a day-to-day basis.
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6: Responders are more equipped to properly work at disaster scenes thanks to a training session. Community emergency response teams from across the state participated in the Nebraska Citizen Corps Conference on Saturday in North Platte. The event was designed to give team members a chance to learn hands-on skills.
7: It's good for anybody to know. Most of us will see fire extinguishers on the wall, but we don't play with them because they're very expensive to refill. So being able to have that experience and actually doing the motions can help when something actually happens.
6: The two-day conference included presentations by North Platte Fire Marshal Mike McConnell and Region 51 emergency management officials. U.S. war with Iran continues to rage in the Middle East. Jen Sullivan has details on what President Trump said about the war while on a trip to Ireland.
8: President Donald Trump wrapping up his two-day visit to Ireland Sunday. The purpose of his trip was to attend the Irish Open, which was hosted at one of his properties. While it wasn't an official state visit, he did meet with the Irish officials, including the President of Ireland and the Taoiseach. Trump also answered questions from reporters Sunday, where he was asked about the war with Iran.
9: It could end before the midterm, but it'll end after the midterm. Iran wants to make a deal so badly. Calling constantly, they want to make a deal.
8: Trump's visit attracted thousands of protesters across Ireland opposing the war and supporting Palestinian rights, among other issues. As the war with Iran stretches past 6 months, oil prices across the globe are sky high. But Trump dismissed concerns about rising prices.
9: Gasoline's going to drop like a rock.
8: In the last week, regular gas has jumped 16 cents. As of Sunday, gas cost an average of $4.31 a gallon, according to AAA.
10: Right now, the American public is hurting. Food's expensive, gas expensive, buying a piece of property is expensive, cars expensive.
8: Even more concerning is the price of diesel at $6.20 a gallon. When it costs companies more to transport goods, the difference often falls on consumers.
11: You're probably already seeing those higher gas prices. That in turn means that inflation's very likely to be again higher next month,

0: Some experts worry oil prices could top $120 per barrel by the end of the year if fighting in the Middle East continues. I'm Jen Sullivan reporting.
1: Week one, Northeast Nebraska rivals, Boone Central and Battle Creek. A lot of new faces in the starting lineups for these teams, but a lot of old faces stepping up in big ways as well to open the 2026 football season. One of those familiar faces, Cade Hudson. Looks like he's going to run. Instead, backs out at the last minute. Perfect pass to Colin Spangler. Boone Central strikes first after a scoreless first quarter. It's 7-0 Cardinals. Hudson can do it with his legs as well. Here's a 21-yard scamper, dragging defenders into the end zone. Extra point botched, but it was 13-0 Cardinals at that point. Their defense really stifled Battle Creek all night. They get another opportunity late second quarter. Battle Creek able to get a stop on fourth down, but their offense couldn't do much with it. Boone Central's defense held the Braves to just 31 yards of offense in the first half. They were net negative on the ground at the break. You see Darren Dozler with one of six sacks of Battle Creek tonight. And just enough time for Cade Hudson to do Cade Hudson type things. An absolute missile on the run, on the money. Tyson Webster does the rest.
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3: Week two football is here on News Channel Nebraska. Welcome to Firth for a top five Class B matchup between Norris and Scotts Bluff. 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Always there when you need them. Brandon Axmit, Andy Klassen, we're here. We are not at all hot because it is cool out. Just kidding, it's very hot, very hot, which is why we have delayed this kickoff an hour, but we are almost ready to play. And Andy, the heat surrounds this game because of several reasons. Top five matchup, East versus West, Panhandle taking on the eastern part of the state. Yeah. What are you most looking forward to tonight in this matchup between the Titans and the Bearcats?
4: What a matchup, right? And both of these teams want to establish the run and take the run away from each other. It was kind of interesting listening to both coaching staffs talk about how we're going to counter the other. And they both basically said the exact same thing. We want to run the ball and stop their run on defense.
3: Norris comes into this one 0-1, but they took Gretna East toe-to-toe in week one. Gretna East, perhaps one of the favorites to be the top team in Class B. 27-20 was that affair. On the flip side for Scotts Bluff, they hosted Pius 21-6, didn't give up a touchdown. Coach Judd Hall says this defensive unit is the strength of this Bearcat team right now.
4: You know, I was listening to an interview with Judd Hall after that game. He was talking about, oh, we put the ball on the turf. We had too many penalties. We just weren't clicking on offense. And I'm like, oh, my God, they lost. No, they won 21-6. They're in good fashion, and that's a talented Lincoln Pius, the 10th team that they did that to. Their defense, though, is stout. That four-man front, they shut down what Pius wanted to do on the ground, as did Norris to a very talented Gretna East team.
3: It's going to be a great matchup. The strength for Norris seems to be the line, offensive and defensively. They are big, they have size, and they have a lot of experience and veteran leadership.
4: They really do. Every single starter on that offensive line came back along with their talented quarterback. They are stacked on offense, are the Titans.
3: We are about 10 minutes from kickoff here in Firth, Nebraska. Stay with us. We'll talk key players. We'll hear from both head coaches, and we'll get ready to kick this thing off. Top five clash in Class B between Norris and Scotts Bluff.
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1: Welcome back, Brandon Axford, Andy Klassen. Time to talk key players. We'll start off with the away team, the Scottsbluff Bearcats, making the six-hour trip here to Firth, and Mason Schmier. So yeah. Scottsbluff likes to run the ball. It would make sense that you would have one of their key runners be that key player. He ran for over 150 yards in that game against Pius week one.
2: Yeah, quite a coming out party. The first game, him being the feature back. They run a kind of a wishbone wing tee, a lot of shotgun. He's going to be one of the three running backs, and he's the one that kind of has all the measurables, all the intangibles. 4.4 40 type speed, a track star. I'd love to get that guy the ball as much as he can.
1: Flip side for Norris. Coach Hall knows they're going to have to contain this young man, Evan Greenfield, the senior quarterback. Not only just someone who can throw it, he can run. And Andy, also a special teams threat.
2: Yes, sir. Yeah, booted a 49-yarder under some pressure last week. Also went 2-for-2 on field goals. He's their punter. He's also been compared to Johnny Manziel. The guy never gives up on a play, keeps the play alive, never in a hurry. They run the no huddle, but they're never in a hurry. He is so dangerous. Greenfield has got the green light here tonight.
1: We're about 7 minutes away from kickoff. Stay with us on our pregame show. We'll hear from Coach Sid Lawcheck for Norris, Coach Hall for the Bearcats, and we will get ready for kickoff. News Channel Nebraska bringing you a top five matchup here on a Friday night in week two.
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2: Welcome back. Minutes away from kickoff here at Norris High School. Let's take a look at our school spotlight here on News Channel Nebraska. First off, for the Bearcats, again, traveling 6 hours to get here. They're in the Western Conference enrollment, 711, representing NSAA District 6. Andy, they're a proud program. Four runner-ups for this football team, 99, 2000,
3: yeah,
2: and then 18 and 19.
3: Boy, they've been knocking on the door, and I don't know if I've ever seen a more appropriate conference name, the Western Conference, represented by the Bearcats.
2: Flip side for the home team, Norris Titans, Eastern Midlands Conference, 550, representing District 1. They have one championship, 1979, and more recently a Class B runner-up in 2012.
3: So it's been a minute for the Titans, but they're always in the mix, and that's going to be the case this year once again. Drop their home opener to what everyone's kind of a consensus number one, Gretna East, and they hung in there right with them. They were within the 15-yard line as time expired. They basically ran out of time, ran out of downs, gave the ball over on downs with about 2 seconds left. So that was a very tight game, highly contested game, and much to be what we're expecting here tonight.
2: Packed house here for the Norris Titans. It looks like it's Hawaiian theme. Andy, I know you're always on the student section beat.
3: That's a good choice for tonight, you know, because we got that Hawaiian heat going on right now. I don't know if they get this type of humidity out there in the middle of the Pacific, but nevertheless, it's hot.
2: Let's take a look at our starting lineups here. Brought to you by Medica. And there's a look at the offense. Carter Nemanich, the senior quarterback, taking over. We talked about Shamir, the running back, alongside Young and McCarty. Several different players can get the ball on that end of things. Defensively, Dylan Propp is leading the way with 8 tackles, including 3 for a loss in that victory over Pius.
3: Yeah, very tough team here, both on the offensive and defensive side. They're a tough-minded team. And on any given play, you got 4 guys lined up in that wing tee that's liable to be a ball carrier for this Bearcat offense.
2: We'll take a look at the Norris offense and starters after this kickoff as we are ready to rock and roll. An hour late, but better late than never, as that goes into the end zone for a touchback. Let's take a look at the Titans starting lineups.
3: So right out of the gate, Mr. Evan Greenfield has a touchback, kicking that one off through the end zone.
2: Passed for over 200 yards in that game against Gretna East. Found 9 different receivers as a part of that.
3: Completed his first 11 passes, Brandon.
2: On the defensive side, Rylan Schoenbeck. He had 12 tackles, including 1 for a loss and a forced fumble against the Gretna East here on defense. Here we go. First drive of the game. This run-heavy Bearcat offense. And it'll be Schmier who gets it. Schmier is swallowed up. And in Papik, the first to him to wrap him up.
3: Boy, excellent job there for pursuit on pursuit of that Titan defense, reading, reacting, rolling up from that outside linebacker spot. The Bearcats had 2 receivers to the top of your screen. They were trying to kind of widen things out there. Titans were having none of it. They ate that up.
2: It actually may have been Daniel Young on the carry. Man in motion. And then the little shovel pass to Young. He looks to get to the edge. picks up a couple before being hit

0: Actually, no, it goes down as a loss.
1: Yeah, just fantastic. Once again, assignment, sound defense. You had the pursuit, the guys getting into the backfield, disrupting the play. Then you also had a bevy of linebackers just going down the line, not getting beat, reading that angle perfectly.
0: So it'll bring up third and long for the Bearcats. Sticking to what they know. Up the middle. It won't be enough for a first down. That was carried by Nemnich on the QB keeper.
1: Yeah, and you're going to see a lot of that. Third and long, especially early in the game. The Bearcats, Scottsbluff, they're going to keep it conservative. That is their game plan. As far as they're concerned, they did a lot of good things on that first drive. Leaned on a couple defensive linemen. They also got wanted to see if some linebackers might over-pursue, and that's going to could be come into play down the line.
0: Punt is away, and it takes a Bearcat bounce. A very favorable roll. And it's down at the 25 of the Titans.
1: Yeah, that's where head coach Trevor Sedlak's like, hey, up back, that's why we got you in there. Call for that fair catch. Lost at least 20 yards of field position there.
0: Coach Sedlacek in his second year with this Titans program. Norris coming off an 8-2 season, as okay. It looks like we have a penalty.
1: Yes, we do, and it looks like the offense might be going back out on the field.
0: Well, that indicates it must have been
1: a personal foul. Yeah,
0: perhaps running into or roughing the punter, because that's in the backfield where that would have happened. Let's see what the call is from our crew.
1: Yeah, they're marching them off. Oh, boy, so the first, you could say, big break of the game falls the way of the Bearcats. Here we go. Oh, yep.
0: That qualifies as roughing the punter. A big break for the Bearcats, who now have the ball at the 41.
1: That's such a dangerous play there. You know, took out both legs, didn't allow for the kicker, a place to, you know, come down and land. Officiating crew got that call right out of the gate.
0: So Schmier picks up three on first down. Again, you mentioned his speed in our open. And Coach Judd Hall, you know, he said, sometimes you have tracksters, but the speed doesn't translate to being football fast. He said, that's not the case for Schmier. He's track fast and football fast, as this one goes to Young.
1: I just love listening to old ball coaches like Judd Hall talk about football and football players, because, yeah, that's a term you don't hear everywhere, football fast. What he's getting at there, Brandon, that he has great balance. He's tough to tackle. He's tough to bring down. You're going to have to play with leverage. He even said that in that interview. Arm tackles are not going to bring this guy down.
0: So Young picks up five to set up third and short. Well, this is much better by the Bearcats instead of the three and out that it looked like they were going to have. Coach Hall said we need to have more longer sustained drives. We want to eat up clock, keep the other team's offense off the field, specifically with that quarterback in Greenfield.
1: Look how they just bunch it up. Bunch formation here.
0: And that's not going to be enough to move the chains. Maybe a half yard.
1: Excellent penetration there from Norris. Which the Bearcats were packing it in, so that entire defense was just stacked right up on the line there. And it looks like the offense is staying out on the field here for the Bearcats. Right on the 50-yard line. Oh, boy. Already feels like a big play.
0: Look for the hard count. Scottsbluff going. It's to Schmier, and he has the seam. He's still going. Puts a hand in the ground, maintaining balance across midfield. Brought down at the 36.
1: Oh, wow. You said it. Maintaining his balance, falling forward. That's what did Coach call it? That is football fast right there. Excellently blocking led the way.
0: The Bearcats needed two. They pick up 13. Nemich on the QB keeper.
1: Boy, that was a nifty tackle there from Aiden Papik. You're seeing your defensive lineman just coming down the line and catching up to the quarterback, bringing him down. That was just a power QB keeper the entire way.
0: And it is not easy to move this defensive line. You look at them, and Coach Hall even said,

0: They're about as big as you get across the board, 6'2", 6'4", 6'5", 230, 250. And the defense for Sedlacek, Coach Sedlacek says, we're not going to blitz a ton because we count on our line making plays, which actually they deflected the pass, and it still ends up being caught by the Bearcats.
1: Some of these rushing teams, you really got to be careful with that play-action pass. The Titans, they were all over it, even got a hand on it, as you mentioned, but it was still a completion. It's going to bring up another third and short for this Bearcat offense.
0: So that was Papik who got his hand on it, fell in the hands of McCarty.
1: That's a 6'2 senior doing a fantastic job as a receiver working back to the ball.
0: Third down and three, Schmier. It'll be close. Looks like he is a little short.
1: That run right there, Brandon, that shows you that he is next level material. He is collegiate running back material. The way he was able to pause, allow for his blocks to get set, not stop moving forward, and kept his pads low, picking up that first down.
0: Yeah, my apologies. It looked like he was short. Sticks are moved. Fresh set of downs here for the Bearcats, and Nemnich will keep it. No gain on that one.
1: You know, Norris, they really like to move the ball on offense with a little bit of pace to it. They love running the no huddle, but Bearcats can shift into that gear as well. That was kind of a quick snap there on first down, direct quarterback keeper, just almost like a little heat check there. Defense, you ready? You ready? Because we're coming.
0: You mentioned this offense that is a staple of Scotts Bluff and head coach Judd Hall, the shotgun double tight wing T. That's the official formation. What that means is they run the ball a lot. They have three or four guys they can give it to, and they aren't going to stop unless you stop them.
2: Wow.
0: Hard running by Schmier there for a yard, maybe two.
1: Yeah. A lot of words to describe this offense. It reminds me of the old Oklahoma wishbone back in the Barry Switzer days with more of a power rushing feel to it. Some power rush you just saw right there.
0: Opening drive of the game. It's over 6 minutes, 6.5, as Scotts Bluff continues to drive. Do have a third and long here.
1: They've already opened up the playbook a little bit. You saw a pass.
0: And Youngs was running the post. They go short. Off the hands of Kobe Strom. That's one who I want to have back.
1: The 6'3 senior broke free. Excellent job climbing the ladder, working up in the pocket was Nemec. Oh, you're exactly right. Bearcats offense, they want that one back.
0: So it appears we'll see a field goal attempt here by Cole Dedich. This would be a 41-yarder. Good snap. They'll have the distance. And he finds it. Dedich. Dead on from 41. Wow. As the Bearcats get three on their opening drive. Well worth another look.
1: I mean, right down the middle, but it kind of hung up in this heavy, heavy air. And just enough on it.
0: We're off and running here in Firth, Nebraska. Scotts Bluff 3, Norris nothing. The Titans have a chance to answer when we return here on News Channel Nebraska.
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0: On News Channel Nebraska, opening drive of the game yields 3 points. Could have been a three and out, but instead, the penalty yields a long drive by the Bearcats, and excellent special teams here. Not much for the Titans.
1: Yeah, miscommunication on yet both returners kind of going for that ball. That could have been a disaster for the Titans. As it is, Max Addison does end up with it, but really not much room to work with. You're going to see the collision right here. Oh, my goodness, and bobbled the ball there a little bit.
0: Well, this first quarter, it's brought to you by O Street Carpet. Check out Steve Carper and the crew. They're located near 17th and O in Lincoln, Nebraska. O Street Carpet, our first quarter sponsor here on NCN. As you have Greenfield trying to make a play. Throw is out of bounds, and we're toppling over the trainer's table. Good to see, though, that the receiver, Caden Gain, is all right.
1: Right there is what we were talking about, the Johnny Manziel type of comparison. Look how he keeps his eyes down the field, keeps the play alive. A whole host of Bearcats chasing him down towards the sideline there and still able to fire one down the sideline. Put it where a spot, he put it in a spot, Brandon, where only his guy can make a play on it.
0: All right, to the ground for Norris. That's Prey now on the carry. Reminder, this first quarter is brought to you by Steve Carper and the crew. Check them out at O Street Carpet in Lincoln, Nebraska, at the intersection of 17th and O.
1: All right, so after a misfire there, an incomplete pass on first down. Titans are a little bit behind the sticks here, third and long, kind of backed up. Goes with the hard count, tries to get one of those four down linemen to jump. Almost worked.
0: Greenfield flushed out of the pocket. Again, throwing on the run off the hands of Colby Njazel. Unfortunately for the Titans, that'll set up a punting situation and a three and out.
1: Njazel kind of kind of returned the favor because the Bearcats offense had a running back drop a pass similar to that on their initial drive. So kind of slippery hands here for a couple running backs really on both offenses.
0: So 3-0 your score on the currency scoreboard here on News Channel Nebraska. 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As this punt bounces out of bounds, Scott's Bluff will begin this drive in Norris territory.
1: So that was a heck of a play right there. I mean, it was a punt, I get it, but the way Greenfield was able to kind of move to his right, allow for his coverage to get down there, then directionally kick that ball away from the return man. I mean, those are those little things, those execution and special teams that coaching staffs are going to look back to and say, that was an A-plus type of a play for us.
0: All right, the Bearcats had success on the ground in that opening drive. But they're going to opt to pass here on first down. Nemnich hitting his receiver. That'll be a first down and then some. Young got open in the flat.
1: Yeah, that's such a tough play to defend there. Daniel Young was a lead blocker. And then he flares out. And excellent hands there with those neon yellow, or would you say neon green gloves?
0: Is that chartreuse, is that what they call that?
1: Oh, you're going to go chartreuse on me.
0: Yeah, chartreuse.
1: A little bit of a cheat code there, I think.
0: There we go. Well, we talked about, you know, Schmier being a trackster, but Young also with trackster speed as Schmier gets the carry, not much there. Both of them were on the medal-winning 4x1 team for the Bearcats last spring in track.
1: Team that we got to cover in our state track meet coverage in the spring, late May. And yeah, I think that's kind of the deal. When you go out for track at Scott's Bluff, that's because you're conditioning for football. Or is that part of the deal?
0: I mean, killing two birds with one stone. Makes sense to me.
1: Saw Nate Kelly also running a leg, and he was a 200-meter guy, one of the finalists.
0: Back to Schmier on second and 10, and he is sworn by a pack of blue jerseys.

0: Now there's a defense well prepared. Everyone communicating, flowing to the ball, shutting it down. Court even had a chance to begin. Now the Bearcats are behind it a little bit. Third and long.
1: Norris Titans doing a good job containing Shamir. He was averaging 10 yards per carry against Pius. So far, he just has one rush over 3 yards.
0: Well, and this defense has done a pretty good job of really shoring things up once they get they're threatening the red zone.
1: Young in motion. Nemnich to pass. He's going to opt to try to do it with his legs. He's hit hard. The ball pops out. Officials say he was down.
0: Well, either way, Ty Bednar on the from the top of your screen, number two right there, he chased that play down from the backside, never gave up on it, kept pursuing, and either way laid a heck of a lick on the quarterback of the Bearcats. I think, you know, we didn't see anything other than what the official said there. The ball came out well after ball carrier was down.
1: So a 44-yard attempt. Gedich was good from 41. I don't know if his last kick had the three additional yards, but we'll see what he has here. High snap. It's going to be close again.
0: No.
1: Just short. Just short.
0: You're exactly right. Those 3 yards, that was everything.
1: Man. So the Titans keep it 3-0 here with a minute plus to go. That's about as close as you get.
0: You got to chalk that up as a win if you're a Norris fan right now. You gave the Bearcats a very short field to work with, and your defense was able to come up with a couple big stops, some power rushing attacks there on first and second down, put them in a third and long. They were able to hold. And then you had a little bit of a fortunate favor there with just a short field goal.
1: Titans go to the ground. Cray now picks up a 2, maybe 3.
0: So right there is a little bit of that hurry-up feel. I mean, as soon as that ball was set down, that offense was ready to go quick. Everybody right. See how they don't go into a traditional huddle. They just keep everybody up there on the line. Great communicate. You can do that when you have a returning starter, a senior like they have in Greenfield.
1: Under 40 seconds to go, back to the ground, and this will be enough for a first down. So two nice runs by Cranow. Here's another look brought to you by Beatrice Community Hospital. Incredible care, incredibly close.
0: And just a really good job of firing off the ball on the right side of that line, getting up and out, up into the field, paving the way.
1: Under 20 seconds, hard count. The Titans get the Bearcats to jump.
0: I think that was Dayton Adams, the 285-pound senior. Went palms up. Getting a look at referee Dan Betzinger. Lane Johnson's our umpire. Taylor and Doug Wyatt are head and back line judge, and back judge is Joe Rinke.
1: Always love recognizing our officials. Do a great job night in, night out. Back to Cranow. Five more should be enough for a first.
0: Cray, excellent job just getting to his spot. First down. Quite a burst.
1: My apologies, that was Winton Crenzen's first carry of the night. Yeah.
0: Everything I just said, all recredit to Crenzen. Just enough to pick up that first down. And it looks like we're going to take that to break.
1: One quarter in the books. Delayed start here at Firth. 3-0. The visitors from the Panhandle lead after one. Stay with us. You're watching Class B High School Football on News Channel Nebraska.
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2: Welcome back, Brandon Axman, Andy Klassen, Scotts Bluff, and Norris here on News Channel Nebraska. Ready for the second quarter. Titans with a first and 10. High snap. Greenfield, great job to keep it in. This will turn into a very nice play for the Titans. About 8 yards for the running back Cranow.
3: You know, and that's what this coaching staff was saying about Greenfield, is the way he keeps his composure is just kind of uncanny. That was a high snap. I think the eyes got kind of wide, and everybody on that defense was able to just go up, get it, give it to his running back, and let Cranew just get upfield. Nice gain on first down.
2: Greenfield again trying to get outside of the pocket. Whips it incomplete. Again, you can see what he wants to do. Coach Hall is aware of that and said, we need to keep him between the tackles. And so it's that chess game of how to do that exactly.
3: Uh-oh, we got some laundry on the field. This one might be coming back 10 yards. Usually in the spot of a hold. But, yeah, when you extend a play like that, roll out to your left, you know, you're asking a lot from your offensive linemen, trying to hang with their blocks. When if this does, yep, we're going to back it up. And, I mean, that's tough if you're a Norris fan, because you had a really nice drive starting to kind of blossom there. I felt like you weathered the storm in that first quarter. You only gave up 3 points, even though the Bearcats caught a break on a penalty and really was working with the short field that entire first quarter. Only came away with 3 points out of the deal.
2: So it'll be third down and 10. Norris forced to throw this time. Greenfield stays in the pocket, at least momentarily, then sails it over his receiver,
3: yeah,
2: and it's
3: going to
2: be late hit.
3: Yeah.
2: Visiting fans not happy about it.
3: It's going to be on Travis Peets, I think, number 44. And, I mean, that was right in front of the Norris' sideline. Every coach was in the ear of that line judge. And it was that half second after a play. You know, 5 years ago, 10 years ago, that wouldn't have been a half afterthought. You know, you would have kind of praised the kid for the hit. That's not today's football. Boy, what a call here, because that's going to go from, instead, third and long and backed up, now it's going to be first and 10 and tack on 15 yards. Big play.
2: Here's another look.
3: See, in just that half second there, I mean, the ball was clearly uncatchable, already out of bounds, sailed out of bounds.
2: So, as you mentioned, a big break on what would have been fourth down in a punting situation. Drive continues for Norris, and they're now in Bearcat territory.
3: And it feels like they, you know, kind of have a couple plays to work with here. Now they flip the field. They're on their side of the field. They try and work in a pass.
2: Look out. There's some speed right up the middle. Another first down.
3: Love the pace. Quick hitter there.
2: That was Crenson, his second carry.
3: Yeah, Crenson doesn't waste any time getting north and south. Really like his running style. Now we're going to have a defensive timeout, and I think this is a good timeout for head coach Judd Hall in this Bearcat defense.
2: 16-yard pickup. As you mentioned, timeout. Bearcats will take one as well. 3-0 early on in the second. Titans are driving here on News Channel Nebraska. Don't go anywhere.
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2: Welcome back. Krenzen gets a carry, and he stood up, and it appears the ball popped out, and the Bearcats will take over.
3: Oh, boy. We told you that Norris likes to play with pace. Didn't even let us get out of that break. That was a quick snap. Run to the left of the top of your screen. It looked like the Titans had something going. The pursuit gets there, punches the ball out. What a huge play coming out of that timeout. Good timeout, Coach Hall, for the Bearcats.
2: Here's another look, and yep, it was ripped out. Who gets credit for it? That was Dylan Propp, the leading tackler, coming into this game, making a huge play for Scott's Bluff.
3: 6 foot, 200-pound senior, doing a fantastic job securing the tackle, then with that free arm, ripping the ball out.
2: Back to the ground on first down for Scott's Bluff. That's Schmier with a couple. Just trying to wear down that defensive unit. It's not flashy. It's not overly explosive most of the time, but it'll take a toll throughout a game.
3: You talk to a lot of Husker fans from back in the day, you know, the 70s, 80s, 90s, that power rushing attack. This is what they want to see right here. Wear them down, own the fourth quarter.
2: Yeah, it'll blitz that time by the Titans. Back to Schmier for a couple more.
3: Yeah, and that run was able to get just cut just right underneath of that blitz. Get upfield. It's going to bring up a third and very manageable here for this Bearcat offense. That's how it goes with the blitz, right? You roll the dice. It's either going to be a loss or maybe a big game.
2: Nemnich on the keeper. See where they mark it.
3: It's going to be enough. And see, those are the plays. Those are the plays that Coach Judd's looking at and trying to lean on. And is that going to be a go-to early on here throughout this first half? That quarterback keeper seems to be one of their stalwarts, a play that they can rely on to pick up 3-4 yards if they need it.
2: 3-0 your score on the Aurora Cooperative scoreboard. Go green with E15 and fill up at your nearest A-stop today. We're under 10 minutes here in the second quarter. Scott's Bluff with a fresh set of downs. Schmier stood up and pushed back, but after 5 yards, and Andy, I think you noticed that the patience shown by the speedster there.
3: We've seen it a couple times where he does just a fantastic job of keeping his feet, keeping them churning. And there's a lot of window dressing there. You know, other coaching staffs like to talk about, oh, they're running a counter. And there's just enough movement there with the quarterback going to the right. But everybody was pulling left. All the linemen, tight ends, multiple fullbacks, I guess you would say. Everybody was going left.
2: Nemnich rolling out. Forced back inside. Gets the throw away. He actually hit his receiver, but the ball falls incomplete. It was Colton Brugner, the intended target.
3: Tell you what, these receivers for Scott's Bluff, they got to stick with the play. They got to be ready to catch this ball. A couple times now, Nemnich was able to, you know, unorthodoxly get the ball down the field, facing pressure.
2: And that was excellent pressure that you're speaking of by Rylan Schoenbeck, who got to Nemnich.
3: This is going to be one of the better defensive fronts that Scott's Bluff is going to face all season long.
2: This time a quick hitter right in the hands of Young, and another drop.
3: Oh, and Young.

0: Got the block he was looking for there. Looked like he was able to get just enough space work away from his coverage. But you got to reel it in, Brandon.
1: Not the first drop we've seen tonight. A couple from each team thus far.
0: See, look how the guard was able to get out there. Mm. 52, Alex Fox, 230-pound junior, it's referencing there. See those big fellas move.
1: Gavin Sablichka, excellent punt. Spiraling, fielded by Cranow. Not much of a return. Good coverage by the Bearcats special teams unit.
0: It really was, because sometimes you see those booming kicks and you outkick your coverage. Not the case that time for the Bearcats. Excellent pursuit. Gunner's getting down there, bottling them up.
1: Score still 3-0. 41-yard field goal by Cole Dedich on the opening drive of the game. 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
0: You know, he would have had another 41-yard field goal, but it was a 43-yard spot, so it was just a yard or two short.
1: Look out, Cranow, in open space, off to the races and across midfield before he's ushered out of bounds.
0: Love that offensive call going right back to Cranow. He was the return man, and he just kind of had a misstep there. It looked like he tried to cut the ball up the field and lost his footing on that punt return. Go right back to him. He's able to make a heck of a run, shedding a couple tackles on his way up the sideline.
1: 26 yards there for Cranow on his sixth carry tonight.
0: Well, that's why it's so important, that initial contact, that defender. You got to wrap him up, at least hold him up, and allow for the pursuit to come help bring him down.
1: They go right back to him, sheds a couple of arm tackles.
0: Yeah.
1: Gets five more.
0: You know, and you hear about this with all those talented running backs, you know, whether it's in high school or college, no one ever gets a real good shot on him. You just mentioned the arm tackle there. The way he was able to maneuver his body and move his shoulders from left to right and get away from a solid shot, not take that solid shot from a linebacker, and then move forward after contact.
1: Greenfield looking for someone downfield. Throws back across his body. It's hauled in. We do have a flag in the secondary. Catch made by Connor Terry.
0: And Daniel Young was for the Bearcats, number 8, free safety. He was pointing at the flag, indicating to me that, hey, this should be on the Titans.
1: And that's what the official seems to be signaling. A tough break for Norris.
0: Yep. Boy, just been a couple huge penalties in this first half. Had the big one on special teams that Norris committed that allowed the Bearcats to continue their early drive, get a field goal out of it. Bearcats returned the favor on a third and long, a late hit down the sideline. Norris's offense hasn't been able to capitalize or cash in yet. And now they're moving in the wrong direction once again.
1: So the Titans marched back to the 44.
0: Bringing up a 2nd and 19. This is not the spot you want to be against Scott's Bluff. Their four-man front, old traditional 4-3 defense.
1: Greenfield stepping up. He has room to run, and there he goes. Up the sideline, he nearly gets all of the penalty yardage back. It will be close to and might be a first down.
0: That is just amazing, because I was about to say, Brandon, what a great job by that defensive line flushing them out, then that second level working in. Greenfield in that speed's able to run away from that second layer of defense after he gets moved forward, flushed forward, which is what you want your defensive ends to do.
1: Picked up 21. And did move the chains. It's a fresh set of downs for the Titans on his first carry tonight.
0: Okay, and we're going to have another defensive timeout here from the Bearcats. Timeout by the
1: Bearcats. So we'll take a quick one as well. The Titans threatening. Ball on the 33, 7:34 to go. Stay with us. You're watching High School Football on News Channel Nebraska.
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1: Welcome back. Coming out of the timeout, Crane Ouch. Now tries to bounce it outside. Not much there.
0: You know, I mentioned a moment ago how that first guy there has to wrap up, you know, and allow for that pursuit to come. That's exactly what happened here. Look at this replay and how much punishment the running back right now has to withstand here. Hit after hit. Oh, ouch.
1: Sepp Lecce was the first one there. And then his teammates helped clean up the situation for that Bearcat defensive unit again, who's shut out the Titans thus far. Cranell looking to bounce it outside again.
0: And they're really trying to work that left side. Be a short gain on second down. Going to bring up another third and long. Okay. Actually have trips now, Brandon. Whoa, three receivers to one side of the field.
1: He's being on our near side for this third down and seven. Greenfield rolling out. He's going to opt to do it with his legs again.
0: Oh,
1: he's going to be short.
0: He's going to be short, but he's going to be close. Decision time here for Norris. Do they go for the tie? What's interesting is Greenfield would be the field goal kicker. He'd be attempting the kick.
1: Another look by Beatrice Community Hospital here.
0: Seeing that? That's just not fair. As an old defender, you got four wide receivers, trips to the bottom side. You have a lot going on there in coverage. Then you have a talent like that rolling out. So you have to respect the run. And you can't afford to rally up a half second too late. Otherwise, a guy like Greenfield is going to pick up the first down with his legs.
1: Offense on the field for Norris. Greenfield in the gun.
0: Here we go. It's every bit of fourth and three.
1: Design keeper. And I don't know that he got it.
0: What? He's short. I think he's short.
1: The Bearcat defensive unit holds. Proving Coach Chud Hall right, saying this is the strength of our team.
0: He didn't miss it by much, Brandon. Excellent job selling that. But how about the linebackers staying home and then a little bit of help there from your free safety, Addison. Daniel Young cleaning it up. Boy, and that's that pressure I was talking about where Daniel Young, that backside free safety, he's got to stay true in pass coverage because that was a passing down, passing formation, and he rallies up just in time to shut down the quarterback keeper.
1: Bearcats take over. This drive starts on their 25. More tough yards on first down. That was Schmier, who now has 11 carries.
0: Yeah, and in a typical offense, you think, all right, we're trying to run the ball, and we only got 2 yards. We only got 3 yards. Scottsbluff's okay with that. You want to talk about a patient offense, a ground and pound. I think people will throw that ground and pound. No, that is what these guys like to do.
1: It was Schoenbeck who plugged up the hole on that run, and I believe that's not Schoenbeck this time, but instead Carson Bell coming through.
0: Oh. The 6'4 senior shooting the gap, getting up the field. Excellent pursuit. Disrupting the backfield, and now we got the Bearcats offense in a little bit of trouble here. What do we got? About a third and 20, third and 15, third and 14.
1: Loss of five officially. Excellent play by Bell.

0: 6'4", 235-pound senior. Had a fumble recovery in that game against Gretna East as well. Looks like we'll have another timeout, the third and final timeout for the Bearcats. So, we'll stay here. Reminder that we are on social media, Andy. We have all sorts of ways you can consume our sports content.
1: Yes,
0: on
1: sir.
0: NCN. We have our X handle at NCN Sports. We tweet out our schedules, our post-game highlights, games, interviews, all those fun things. We tweet it out on Facebook as well. The games, you're in charge of this. They all go to YouTube right after they're live, and you can rewatch all of the action, relive every single broadcast on our channel.
1: Yes, they do, and that full broadcast does include the post-game interviews, player of the game, hear from the coach, his initial thoughts, and those are always fun to do.
0: All right, that X at NCN Sports. If you want to shout out live on the air at halftime, give us a follow, tweet at us, let us know where you're watching from, who you're cheering for. Again, at NCN on X, we love to hear from our viewers. Get a little banter going, perhaps. East versus West showdown here in week two as we now have a third and 14. They opt to hand it off to Schmier, and he gets a good chunk of it back.
1: I think that's what X was created for, right? Just kind of stirring the pot amongst all sports fans. Conservative call there on third and long once again for that Bearcat offense. And you got to think that was part of the plan there from Judd Hall. He wasn't just talking about the offensive snap and trying to pick up that, you know, low probability type of a third and long. He wanted to talk about right now, what are we going to do defensively last 4 minutes of this first half? Because right now we're up three. Let's protect this lead.
0: That's not as good of a punt as the Bearcats had last time. It does take a decent roll, however. Goes out near the 43.
1: You know, and early in that first quarter, you know, there's the game within the game. The Bearcats were winning the field position game, right? That has not been the case in the second quarter as we wind down this first half. Titans, they've really had nice field position. They're going to have it once again here and one more crack at it. They have not been able to capitalize. Going to get one more opportunity with more than enough time to work with here.
2: They
1: also have Norris with three timeouts, so they got all three timeouts in their back pocket.
0: Bray now, decent chunk on first down. Looks like they'll give him four.
1: He delivered a hit at the end there, you know, put his helmet down, got his pads down, but man, there was a couple of linebackers waiting for him. We knew it was going to be a hard-hitting game. It was just the type of a high school matchup between, you know, one team's actually called the Titans, but two Titans in Class B. Oh, my goodness. Just kind of reminds you why you love the game of football.
0: To the air, Greenfield. Was looking for Gaina, unable to haul it in.
1: Just off his fingertips. Coverage was there. Good look at it here. Ooh. Gaina probably wants that one back. Does stop the clock, though, and it allows Norris to talk things over.
0: Scott's bluff bringing pressure from the edge. Greenfield throws it away, and there is a flag as well on the far side. And you had Caleb Berta in hot pursuit from the backside.
1: I mean, he went so wide coming from that defensive end position, but he's got the speed to chase down Greenfield. That's exactly what he did with that late pressure, chasing him across the field. And we're going to have a hold against Norris. Another decision here for Judd Hall. Scott's bluff. Do they take it, back him up, and give him another third down, or do they want fourth and six? Boy, I think I back him up. I want the 10 yards.
0: Well, looks like Coach Hall says we're going to take it. And
1: this is why I'm not coaching, right here.
0: There's different philosophies, you know, schools of thought to everything. Just doesn't mean you're wrong.
1: So many weapons for Norris and the Titans, and the way that they can pick up 6 yards. So

0: so difficult to defend. Might have their punting unit in here, though.
1: That is a well-struck punt. And no return. You had Eric Sabala just going a little bit too fast.
0: Yeah, he had quite a bit of work in front of him here. And that's the second time that we've seen a return man lose his footing, trying to break free, trying to break contain. Just under 3 minutes to work with here. I think if you're a bet man, Brandon, you would say Scottsbluff's going to run the ball here.
1: Getting a look at Judd Hall in his eighth year with the program. Before that, he was assistant for 9 years and spent 8 years prior to being an assistant for Scottsbluff and Yuma, Colorado. Knows a little bit about football.
0: Yes, he does. And, you know, he worked in a line there with talking to you earlier in the week where you're talking about, well, you lost a couple guys here and there. And he said, you know, these guys have been running this offense since the seventh grade together. They know the ins and outs. If we have to replace a couple of guys, we can do that, and we can do that with confidence. So quite the program Coach Judd Hall is at the helm of, and also has, you know, carried on that tradition, this offense, this style, tough style, the Scottsbluff Bearcats.
1: Be sure to stay tuned for our halftime show brought to you by RMV Construction, trusted, local, and proven. 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Back to the ground for the Bearcats. Legs churning. And finally, taken down after a nice pickup by Schmier.
0: Schmier's able to pick up the first down. I mean, those are those sneaky type of plays where everyone on the defense is like, all right, we got him. We got him corralled. We got him. No, you don't have him stopped. They're going to pick up a first down and going to be able to bleed this clock out now, where you would have been able to maybe have a punt return opportunity, maybe a quick drive, a short field, but Bearcats moving the pile forward to be able to pick up that first down. That was a big one.
1: Sticking with the ground game. Young gets the carry here.
0: Yeah, and you really just have to admire how many ball carriers the Bearcats have out of this wing tee, this shotgun formation that they operate out of.
1: And it was Pomizo making the tackle for the Titans, as we're under 90 seconds to play, and Norris will use a timeout.
0: Okay.
1: Well, this is a great time to remind you to stay tuned for our halftime highlights, brought to you by Sartor Hamann Jewelers. Not a lot of scoring in this half, Andy, but we still have lots to cover in this highlight segment upcoming.
0: Not a lot of scoring, but a lot of big plays throughout mm-hmm. that first half, and a couple of huge penalties really on both squads. And you can say that's a little bit to be expected because we're still early, right? We're week two here, but you can bet both coaching staffs they've had enough of the penalties. They want to clean things up during that halftime break.
1: Second down and six for the Bearcats. They're continuing to try and grind out yards here. Nemnich will keep it. Wrapped up and taken down by Andin Papik.
0: Another quick timeout here from Norris. Seeing if they can force that punting situation that we were talking about a moment ago. This is just good coaching. Good game awareness, clock awareness from that Norris coaching staff. This is going to be a third and short. And once again, Brandon, I think Scottsbluff's going to line up and run it. I think they're going to.
1: Are you sure?
0: I think they're going to try and keep the ball on the ground here. Pick up these 2 yards.
1: I don't know. I could see that they might pass. I'm thinking, you know.
0: I just think back a couple of years ago, we were talking about, you know, the state championship appearances for both teams. And one of those last ones against Scottsbluff had. They came down to that last play, and, oh, man, they had Bearcats. I don't mean to be dragging the fan base to that, but 4 runs within, like, the 2-yard line. And that Scott defense was able to hold them out of the end zone.
1: Scottsbluff going with the hard count here. Norris

0: Doesn't bite. Another keeper for Nemnich. Stood up, but a second surge should give him the first. It does.
1: Yeah, so impressive. So impressive, whether it's the quarterback run, one of the wingbacks, running backs, all those white helmets out in front, they continue to move that pile forward. And then nice little bounce out there from Nemich late. That was what was able to enable him to pick up that first down.
0: We're under a minute on the Currency Aurora Cooperative scoreboard. Schmier with his 14th carry.
1: And now Norris is going to allow the clock to run out, even though they do have that final timeout in their back pocket. Well, this game was everything we expected it to be, real tight, real physical. And the difference really was that opening drive, right, where we had a big penalty on the punting attempt that allowed the Bearcats to keep that first drive going, and they got a field goal out of it.
0: And that run by Nemnich will send us to the halftime break. Clock officially hits zeros. Here it's 3-0 as we head to halftime here at Norris High School. An old school. Pad pounding. Hard running. Class B showdown between East and West. Sun's down, it's cooling off, but it's still hot down on the field. Don't go anywhere. 3-0 our score at the break. We'll be back with our halftime show, highlight stats, and analysis all on the way here on News Channel Nebraska.
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7: I'm P. Ricketts, and I approve this message.
8: The Democratic Socialist agenda,
7: I mean, I see some good things in there.
8: That's Dan Osborne praising socialists. 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They pay Osborne. Osborne supports their radical policies.
9: There definitely needs to be a clear path to citizenship. Let's give him a damn Social Security card already.
7: The Democratic Socialist agenda, I see some good things in there.

0: Osborne, fake independent, real liberal.
1: So this yellow jacket, it basically symbolizes that it's showtime.
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2: Welcome back, Brandon Axmit and Andy Klassen with you here on News Channel Nebraska, currently at halftime. 3-0 is your score. Let's jump right into our halftime highlights. 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Here we go, Andy. This was the lone scoring of the game thus far. Cole Dedich, just enough from 41 yards.
3: It hung up in this real heavy, heavy air, but like you said, just enough to get across.
2: That was the game's opening drive for the Bearcats, over 7 minutes. Not a lot of passing, but here's some of it through the air. Nice job by Scott's Bluff. That was Young on a 14-yard pickup on third down.
3: Yeah, Norris's defense did a really good job shoring things up once they got into the red zone, did that Bearcat offense. They were able to kind of slow them down, not let them into the end zone.
2: Excellent carry here by Winton Krenzen. One of three carries for him. He has three carries for 27 yards.
3: See another nice run right here off to your left-hand side. Excellent execution, but right at the end, punching the ball out. Believe that was Dylan Propp coming over and ripping that out.
2: Defensive force for the Bearcats, forcing the turnover there. Back to the ground, though. Biggest run of the night for Jacob Cranow. He has 10 carries for 66 yards. This one good for 26.
3: Cranow is so good at shifting gears. And he has that little burst he's able to just get by, and he is always running with that power.
2: Titans trying to get on the board late. Evan Greenfield, an excellent athlete. This was one of his three carries, his longest for 21 yards before being pushed out by Young, but it wouldn't end up turning into points for the Titans as we go into halftime. 3-0, that Dedich field goal, the only thing separating the two.
3: Tell you what, Greenfield puts so much pressure on a defense. You have to be impressed with Scott's Bluff and that front four keeping pressure on him with just those four down linemen and allowing those three linebackers to just survey the field and work sideline to sideline. Thus far, the Bearcats have come to play and have really been able to bottle up this high-octane offense of the Norris Titans.
2: We have an extended halftime. It's alumni night here at Norris. 13 minutes remaining before the third half, or third quarter, I believe, gets underway. Stay with us. You're watching high school football here on News Channel Nebraska.
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13: Now, if I'm not in the market for an aquatic center, I can still get a barn dominium, though.
12: Barn dominium.
13: They do those? Yes,
12: they
13: sir.
12: They do
13: yes,
12: those. Sir. What else? They do high schools. They do the Holdridge Dusters press box. And
13: yes.
12: Yeah, grandstands. Football fields. They do it all. Kind of like you and me.
13: Right,
12: covering sports, you know.
13: Okay.
12: We can draw a comparison there. Someone else who can do it all, our great production team, Paul Hires in the truck with our camera crew, bringing you all of the shots today. And tonight, an extended game that got pushed back until 8 o'clock for those of you just joining us due to the heat.
13: Yeah.
12: But we are glad that you're with us here. 6 minutes and change remaining in halftime. So continue to stay with us. We'll prepare for the third quarter between Scottsbluff and Norris as this halftime show rolls on. Here on News Channel Nebraska.
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3: Welcome back here to Norris High School. We're nearing the start of the second half as the Scottsbluff Bearcats lead the Titans 3-0. Brandon X with Andy Klassen. Don't forget to follow us on our socials, again, at X. If you have 3 minutes to follow us and or interact with us on X, we'll give you a shout-out live on the air. While you're doing that, Andy will share some scores from across the state that are currently coming in.
4: Well, here's an interesting one for all the Bearcat fans out there. Lincoln Pius the 10th, their first game, you know, just a week ago, able to knock them out 21-6. They're up 14-0 on Gross Catholic. So Lincoln Pius the 10th finding themselves in the game. That's at halftime right now, up 2 scores. We also have Elkhorn, currently ranked in the top 10. They're in a game 29-15. That's entering halftime as well. Another good one. Grand Island Northwest, 17. They're in the middle of one here at the end of the third. 17-7 versus Crete. And we also have Aurora and Ralston. They're in a pretty good game here midway through the fourth quarter, 29-16. The Rams defending that home field just on the outskirts of Omaha. Huskies find themselves into a game.
3: Well, glad that you're with us. We promised shout-outs during halftime. Joe, at 24, Joe K.
4: All right.
3: Has given us a follow at NCN Sports, so we are men of our words. He gets the shout-out. Feel free to continue to give us a follow and or let us know where you're watching from, who you're cheering for, and all the others. 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
4: All right.
3: You're in the podcast space. You may know them. But glad that they are watching and interacting with us on social.
4: They're friends of the network now, so we know them. Maybe the surprising Class B, Brandon, Waverly. I mean, they're one of the top-ranked teams, but giving it to McCook right now, 48-0. That's a talented, another tough-nosed McCook team out there at home. Taking it on the chin, 49-0. The Waverly Vikings.
3: Well, let's take a look at our upcoming broadcast schedule. We're already into week 2 of the high school football season. We're covering games pretty much every week for the next 2 months here for fall. And so next Thursday, a big Class A battle between Omaha and Lincoln opponents, Omaha North and Lincoln East. That'll be a network-wide game at 6:45 Thursday. Then on Friday, depending on where you live, you'll either get Hardington Newcastle at Laurel Concord Coleridge, or you just mentioned Pius. They played Scottsbluff. We'll be at Pius when they host Aurora next Friday as well. Then Cozad Telephone will exclusively get the Cozad Minden game. And next Saturday, we're back in the college ranks. We televised that UNK Wayne State game to start the year. The Wildcats will be hosting Minnesota Duluth.
4: Hey, and you know, you see the little disclaimers there, network-wide, Norris, the Cozad. You can't be everywhere. We can, so don't worry. Every single one of these games will be on that YouTube channel that we keep bringing up. So if you can find the time, go ahead, give us a like, give us a follow, subscribe to that YouTube channel, and don't miss a single snap this season.
3: And with that, we're about ready to get this one kicked back off. The Titans will receive.
4: You know, you mentioned it early in the first quarter, how this is the first alumni game for Norris. I just think it's such a cool thing for this coaching staff and this administration to put on for Norris, because they've had such great traditions, you know, and a tradition built since the 70s. It's kind of amazing, you know, that this is the first alumni game, but what a way to be able to invite back your alumni.

0: alumni, show them what's going on, introduce them to the students, and also pay homage to, hey, you guys helped lay the foundation. You were foundational parts. And look, we're living up to that standard, and we got another good game for you right here, right now.
1: And additionally, too, Coach Sedlacek said, not only for all the reasons you mentioned, it's a good thing, but then the players who are currently playing get to see what they're doing currently means to those former players who played 10, 20 years ago and understand and have more context to what it is they are a part of, as well as a nice return for the Titans here to start the second half.
0: Okay. Mason Henn, the speedy sophomore. Not a miscommunication on that return. Boy, right at that 1.5 yard line, able to get upfield. Quick cut back into the center of the field. Boy, and it kind of felt like he was just one or two guys away from busting that one for a real big one.
1: So this drive will start on the 27. Trey now. we start the same way we left off. Hard running, heavy hitting.
0: Well, and also just the quick snap right there from Norris. You know, they love that no huddle. They like to kind of push the tempo at times. Make sure that you're ready. Saw it on the very first snap of the second half.
1: Berta making the tackle there for the Bearcats after a 2-yard gain by Cranow. This will go for more than two. The ball popped out. And I believe the Titans recovered. So Carson Bell.
0: Yeah, Norris dodged a bullet there. They were able to keep it. I think Cranow's put the ball on the turf twice now.
1: Let's see. Definitely popped out.
0: Oh, my goodness.
1: I believe that was Bell who was... Johnny on the spot to use one of your terms.
0: Well, that's why you want to stick with the play. Always be around the ball. Bell doing a good job following that play up the field. Otherwise, got to feel like the Bearcats would have got on because there's a couple of defenders right there.
1: 4 yards for Cranell, 3 straight carries, and that moves the sticks for the Titans here on the opening drive of the half.
0: Now you're getting a good look at the no huddle, but they're not rushing anything. So, yes, they play with pace, but they're never in a hurry.
1: Meticulous.
0: Quite the balance.
1: Meticulous is
0: not
1: the word.
0: Yeah, not, it's not easy to do.
1: Fourth straight carry for Cranow. This time he's hit behind the line. And that was excellent penetration by Travis Peets. That'll be his second tackle for loss.
0: Lost his lid. He's going to have to take a play off. I think you'd trade a TFL tackle for loss every time.
1: Beatrice Community Hospital, incredible care, incredibly close, giving you another look on the play made by Peets.
0: Just a fantastic job wrapping those legs up and allowing his friends, his defenders, to come in late and bring him down the rest of the way.
1: 5 straight carries for Cranow to open the quarter. Give him about 3 more.
0: And I think if you ask Cranow, you know, Jacob, are you feeling all right? He goes, yeah, give me 5 more. I'm ready to go.
1: Yeah, 10 in the first half. Already half of that now on the opening drive. So it's up 3rd and 7.
0: Okay, this is where you got to be careful. If you're the Bearcats, don't sell out too early because Greenfield, the quarterback, he can extend the play. He does a great job of staying on his feet, keeping his eyes up the field.
1: Bearcats pressure right up the middle. Greenfield going for it all. It was one-on-one coverage. Good coverage by Sabala.
0: Sabala did a fantastic job working stride for stride across the field on that post route. That's not an easy thing to do. Even with that coverage, as tight as it was, again, I had a shot. It looked like we're going to get a good look right here. Oh, just a little long, a little deep.
1: So after a positive start and a first down, the Titans will be forced to punt.
0: Yeah, good route. And by Gaina, he had to cover a lot of field there, a lot of green. Almost feels like the pursuit, that late pressure from the Bearcats defense was able to kind of hurry up the throw from Greenfield.
1: And we have a player for Scottsbluff cramping. which tends to happen early on in the season.

0: going to get to the second half of games.
1: Sabala?
0: Not sure. But while we wait, we'll take a quick break here. 9:15 to go. 3-0 Scotts Bluff here on NCN.
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0: So Gavin Seplecha able to walk off after the cramp for Scotts Bluff as Norris prepares to punt this one away.
4: Head coach Judd Hall trotted out there, and I think when the old ball coach comes out, sometimes you straighten up a little quicker, you know?
0: I'm all right. Yeah, I'm all right. I can still play, I promise. Fair catch there by Jackson Esparza. This will be the first offensive drive of the second half. The Bearcats hoping that they can mimic or even build on what they did the opening drive of the game, which was a 7-plus-minute drive that ended with the only point scored thus far.
4: Got a little help with that special teams penalty on Norris, and you can bet Norris is going to want to shore that up, not give them any second chance opportunities on this drive.
0: Schmier hit hard, but he is pushing the entire pile. How about that? A trackster with those lower legs. It could have been a 1-yard gain. Yeah. It turns into a 9-yard gain.
4: Yeah, I mean, that's just textbook Bearcat football right there. And you just heard that roar of the applause from the traveling crowd just get louder and louder throughout that type of a run, something they're accustomed to seeing.
0: Keeper for Nemich. And first down. And he'll do his best Schmier impression.
4: So not only the way that he finishes that run does Nemich, but just the quick hitter, the quick decision right there. You had that fake counter that did just enough to just freeze those linebackers, and then the quarterback keeper is able to punch it through that little the A gap on the left side and get vertical, get upfield. And then you said it, the way they finish each and every run, the like-minded offensive linemen, fullbacks, upbacks, quarterbacks continue to just push that pile forward.
0: Young motions across. Nemich rolls out and hits Young. Pickup of four.
4: Young was the man in motion. He had a little bit of a head start there, able to make good use of it. And what I mean, even the passing game, nothing flashy, but very, very efficient. Not even a true down and out, more just kind of a, you know, flare out there, get to the flat, and then get upfield.
0: And Schmier following his blockers. 8-yard gain, first down.
4: That second and eight. Head coach Judd Hall says, I have an 8-yard play. How about just off the left tackle?
0: They make it look easy.
4: But just the pace, the timing between the backs and the linemen.
0: Another shift, same formation as the last snap. This time it's play action. Tight end going right up the seam. Nemich will keep it. Hit from behind, but not before a 5-yard pickup.
4: Yeah, excellent job. Just trying to work a couple vertical routes. And it wasn't there, so he was quick to just tuck it away and get upfield. He wasn't trying to make, you know, more out of the play than what it was. Excellent job going through his two reads. And then just tuck, run, positive yardage play.

0: And that's the type of feel, the type of tutelage, you know, where, you know, when Coach Hall says, well, he's been running this offense since he was a seventh grader. You can see mm-hmm. it. You can see it.
1: And we have a flag coming in from the far side. False start.
0: Aiden Papik, your defensive end, he was looking for that that false start.
1: He's helping the officials
0: there.
1: Yeah,
0: he got it. He got it.
1: Yep. Stripes always appreciate when the players help them with their job.
0: Scott's Bluff's always kind of pushing the envelope. There was a time or two where I felt the up actually kind of leaning forward a little bit. You know, maybe a half a snap, a half a count before the snap. Kind of get out in front for the lead block.
1: There's four for Schmier. That might have been. No, it wasn't Papik. Collided hard with Gaina on that one. Mm.
0: So many collisions, and I mean hard collisions throughout this game. It's really going to be the calling card of this Norris offense. You know, they're going to want to run the ball, utilize their power rushing attack, and I don't know if there's three more athletic and physical down, three down linemen that you see on the same squad as you see in Norris here, those three starters.
1: Emnich picks up two. He'll be short, though. Decision-making time.
0: Looks like special teams unit is taking the field. Head coach Judd Hall is going to keep it conservative here.
1: Because we'll keep leaning on our defense. Bearcats defensive unit yet to give up a touchdown here this season. Just gave up two field goals in their 21-6 victory over Pius. So far, they're shutting out the Titans as the punt is away. Fair catch made near the 10.
0: Love it. Love that fair catch right there from Cranow. Not letting that ball hit the turf. Maybe, you know, get within the 5-yard line, trickle down there for a down and then put your offense in a real tough spot. Get up in the mix, call that fair catch. Takes a little bit of grit. Way to haul that one in. Save some really important yardage.
1: 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Also would like to remind you, with 4:22 to go in the third, this quarter is brought to you by Husker Rehab, where they treat the cause of the pain, not just the symptoms. Husker Rehab, they'll probably help stretch you out too if you have any cramps that need to be addressed.
0: Some electrolytes.
1: All the things. But for those just joining us, the 3 points we have in this game came on the opening drive of the game. The Bearcats ate up 7 minutes, capped off that opening drive with a Cole Dedich 41-yard field goal. The second time they had the ball, Dedich gave it another go from 44 yards and was just short. And it's remained 3-0 ever since. So that's actually the same player, Sepletcha, for Scott's Bluff, dealing with those cramps. Mm. Never fun.
0: No, it's not. Kind of an odd walk off the field there. Now they're going to get some attention there from the staff.
1: Norris will start on their own 14. Cranow cuts it back.
0: Well defended. Well defended. You had that window dressing there. You had the motion to the right trying to pull a defender over there with them. They run it right back to fill that void. The defenders were there. And, oh, we have another cramp. Another Bearcat receiving some attention here.
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0: Here's for tonight's top five clash between Scottsbluff and Norris here in week two.
1: Cardi getting helped up. Gonna trot off. That's a good sign, good sign.
0: We talked to Coach Judd Hall. He said, we've been preparing all week. Stay hydrated each and every day of this week. The hydration game doesn't start on Friday. Yeah. It also includes with the diet that you're eating all the way through the week and how you're taking care of your body. And even with all the preparation, sometimes cramps are still just gonna strike.
1: Yep.
0: Second and six, under four to go. So we're back to Kenzen for the Titans.
1: It is a different type of heat down here. You know, we're a little south of Lincoln. A lot of water, a lot of waterways. You got a high humidity, high dew point. That air's just heavier. And yeah, I know when I was picking up the kids from school today, my little dashboard said 100 degrees. So it got hot today.
0: Third and four. Freenell cuts it up. And he looks to reverse the field. He has a lot of green in front of him. Cranow in a foot race. One man to beat. He's taken down near the 15. But what a run for Cranow, and the Titans are in business.
1: Oh, and the student section goes wild over there on the Norris sideline. They've been waiting for that celebration. Big play from the Norris offense here. Cranow, excellent job cutting back. Look how he just stuck that foot, his left foot in the ground. Runs through that arm tackle, Brandon. Then he was off to the races. A free safety. Who was that, man? Number 12, William Green, was able to bring him down after a big run, big play for the Titan offense.
0: 63 yards for Cranow.
1: You know, and after that last punt, and you mentioned, oh, it's been scoreless and the defense has been playing well. I'm like, yeah, but you're tempting fate. I mean, how many times can you give it back to an offense like Norris's and expect, you know, everything to go your way?
0: Hard run there by Krenzen. As Cranow's being given a well-deserved breather for the time being.
1: Number 44, Travis. Aiden Papik enters into the game, a 6'5", 225-pound senior tight end. Be looking for him on the end.
0: Right up the middle, the Titans pushing forward.
1: Should be enough for that first down. And it is. So now you have first and goal, about the 6-yard line.
0: The Titans trying to score the first touchdown of the season on this Bearcat defensive unit. Hard count, but the Bearcats get back.
1: Going three wide, one to the bottom of your screen here.
0: Cranow runs through a couple of tackles and finds in the end zone. Norris is on the board.
1: It happens fast, doesn't it, for an offense like Norris? Excellent play design here in the red zone. Look at the sell job here from Greenfield, keeping his eyes upfield. Quick handoff. Oh, that was a no doubter. Cranow, once he saw that end zone.
0: So Norris takes the lead. Greenfield looks to tack on the extra point. And he does just that. The home team is in front with 1:50 to play here in the third. Norris 7, Scottsbluff 3. Jacob Cranow, 63-yard run, sets up his own 6-yard touchdown. Stay with us. You're watching Top 5 Class B Football on News Channel Nebraska.
2: I'm P. Ricketts, and I approve this message.
3: The Democratic Socialist agenda, I mean, I see some good things in there.
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0: Welcome back here to Norris. Cranow and the 63-yarder sets up the first touchdown of the game. Determination and 63 yards by the young man, helping himself out as he would eventually punch it in from 6 yards out. So off the kickoff, it's a touchback, and the Bearcats have a chance to answer, Andy, starting this drive on their own 20.
1: And it feels like they kind of have to answer. All the momentum in the world is on the sideline there for the Norris Titans. That really woke up the crowd, that big play. And how about the lane that he had to run through? Lane Brewster, Carson Bell, Easton Berheil. Oh!
0: And the Bearcats go to the air on first down, and it's Young with a big pickup.
1: Just trying to give some credit to the big fellas, you know, the offensive lineman over there for Norris, but look at this. You know, I kind of had that feeling, okay, are the Bearcats going to open up the playbook a little bit, coming out and passing on first down? How about that?
0: A 24-yard pickup for Scott's Bluff there on the first play of the drive. 7-3 your score on the Aurora Cooperative scoreboard. Go green with E15 and fill up at your nearest A stop today.
1: So time and time again, more times than not, I would say. Scott's Bluff has been very true and very transparent with their run fits on offense. If they line up left and kind of tip their hand, they run the ball left. Same thing right. We haven't seen as many counters as I expecting to see here in this third and fourth quarter. This is going to be very difficult for this Norris defense. Stay true, keep reading their keys, not over pursuing, because you know, I mean, it just feels like the Bearcats are trying to set you up now, and they've spent the better half of three quarters playing straight hard-nosed football, and they're going to keep doing that. Don't get me wrong, but you're going to see a reverse, you're going to see that counter, you're going to see a pass on first down kind of crop up here as things start to tighten up as we wind this game down.
0: Glad you're with us here on NCN for this East versus West showdown here in week two between the Bearcats and the Titans. Get the cramps taken care of, we're back in play. There's the shift. More hard yards there for Schmier.
1: You said it. Tough, tough, hard yards, but that's a positive play on first down. If you are a Scott's Bluff, a Bearcat fan, you'll take 4 yards and a cloud of dust. Well, cloud of crumb rubber.
0: There we go.
1: Here, Norris. Another, you know, contributing factor to that heat is that black recycled tire, crumb rubber, they call it, down on the field. That heats up during a day.
0: Nemnich will keep it. About three more.
1: Just keep coming at you. Just keep coming at you. So here we go, one of those money downs. About third and three, third and four. And Scott's Bluff can let this clock run out if they want to and take it to the fourth.
0: I'd be surprised if they didn't.
1: You know, Coach Judd Hall was talking about patience, I think, a couple of times throughout the week, too. So
0: he is a very patient coach.
1: Down by four, heading into the fourth. Here we go.
0: Well, 12 minutes remain here in Firth, Nebraska. Norris, 7. Scott's Bluff 3 in this top 5 week 2 clash between East versus West. Don't go anywhere. You're watching high school football on News Channel Nebraska.

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3: Brandon Aksamit, Andy Klassen with you. Fourth quarter about to get underway here on News Channel Nebraska. Third down and three facing the Scottsbluff Bearcats, who are looking to answer the Titans' touchdown drive. The last time they had the ball to take the lead. And my goodness, what an effort, Andy, by Schmier.
4: Able to keep his feet, keep his balance, run through that first tackle, go backwards, but stay on his feet, then get up in a hurry and pick up that critical first down. I bet I said it 100 times, you got to wrap up. Actually worked his way through two would-be tacklers on his way to that first down.
3: This is Colby Pomizel currently being stretched out. Both these teams leaving it all out on the field here tonight.
4: Man, it's been a hard-fought game. Everything we kind of expected it to be. It just has that feeling that it's going to go down to the wire. And, you know, even before that third and three, let's say they only got a yard, maybe a yard and a half. I feel like it's four down territory almost here. Because if you're Scottsbluff and the Bearcats, you're thinking, okay, how many more times am I going to have the ball at midfield like this? You know, possessions are limited, especially in a game like this where Norris is trying to match you as far as bleeding the clock, instilling the run, and it's really been, I mean, two juggernauts of offenses trying to enforce their will on each other and establish that run game. It's really been a credit to both of these defenses answering that bell, answering that call.
3: Fresh set of downs here for the Bearcats in Titan territory on the 44. And Young on the jet sweep. Look out, he finds the seam and goes into the end zone. Sprinting from 44 yards, and the Bearcats answer right back.
4: You said it early in the first quarter that Daniel Young has that sneaky speed. He's one of those trackster guys that we covered in the spring. And you saw that burst right there. Stuck that left foot in the ground twice, cut back into the defense and back again. Found the crease he was looking for. And then he hit the afterburners, Brandon. And the Bearcats take the lead back like that.
3: I don't know if he was touched. Excellent speed by Young, seeing the hole, sprinting away. And the lead by Norris was short-lived. The Bearcats reassert themselves.
4: You mentioned it there, the vision, fantastic vision from Young, cutting through the teeth of that defense, working in the middle of the field before he had to bust it outside. And then he had the speed to get himself to the end zone.
3: Don't go anywhere. 11:38 to play. Scottsbluff back on top. 10-7 here on News Channel Nebraska.

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2: Back-to-back drives with touchdowns here early on in the fourth quarter now, and the kickoff by the Bearcats will go for a touchback.
3: Yeah, and you kind of felt it that, all right, these offenses are going to start waking up, right? They're going to start opening things up, maybe running a couple of different, I don't want to call them trick plays or barnyard plays, but, you know, those misdirection style of plays that they've been saving up into the, you know, through the first half, first quarter, first and second quarters. And now you're starting to see them exploit some of the defensive reads or keys that they've been looking at this entire game. Now you're starting to see these offensive coaching staffs open it up, open up their playbook.
2: Pitch to Frey now. Gets to the edge. And he reels off a nice one. First down for the Titans.
3: The jump cut that he uses here. I mean, look at this. Look, dead to rights. He's able to get his way out of some trouble there. Finds the sideline. And run for a first down. That's how you like to start a drive.
2: 13 yards for Cray now. On his 19th carry. Not as much there.
3: That was a pretty good job. Front four standing up their block, sticking with their block, stopping the runner.
2: It was big Jacob Brown gobbling him up. 6'6", 235.
3: The size of these guys.
2: It has been a fun football game to witness here between these two programs. As this time it goes to Crenzen. And
3: he's going to get, oh, late flag.
2: Uh-oh. Crenzen on the carry for the Titans. It's a 10-yard pickup by Crenzen. We'll see what this flag's all about.
3: Uh-oh. I'm looking at Travis Peets, that inside linebacker, middle linebacker.
2: So, officiating crew deliberating here. You can see Coach Sedlacek in the background, observing intently.
3: Almost looks like he wants to maybe move into the, get inside that huddle there.
2: A lot of interest in what's about to be said.
3: An ejection?
2: Yeah, it looks like that's a sign for an ejection to a Bearcat player. And based on that replay,
3: there's a boy, is that Jordan McCarty there? Number six. And a shot to the helmet, too, with your bare fist. I don't know about that. Yeah, he's out of here. I mean, you're more likely.

0: likely to damage your hand.
1: Never understood, yeah, the fist fight, helmet, football situation. Coach Hall's getting an explanation now from the officiating crew.
0: And that's a metal face mask? Oh, boy.
1: And one more look here from another angle, but it all looks like it appears that Jordan McCarty is out.
0: That's a late punch right to the face. Didn't need to do that. He's going to spend the rest of this game on the sideline. He's been ejected.
1: So they attack on the 15 yards. Titans now on the Bearcat 40.
0: Both these offenses kind of going back and forth now.
1: And look out. Krenzen up the sideline. There he goes, diving into the end zone. A 40-yard sprint. And the Titans are back on top.
0: Oh, you said it, a sprint. The way he was able to burst through the line. And when that second wave of defenders couldn't hold him up any more than that, you knew he had that extra gear to find the paid dirt, and he does.
1: After having 3 points virtually through the first three quarters, we now have three consecutive drives with touchdowns. As here is the extra point. And Greenfield converts.
0: Boy, and it's come the way of the big play for both offenses here in this fourth quarter.
1: Do not go anywhere. Things are getting crazy in Firth, Nebraska. 14-10. Norris leading the Bearcats. Punch, counter punch here on NCN. We'll be back.
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1: 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The dynamic of this game has certainly shifted from a defensive showcase to an offensive powerhouse.
2: Look out, here we go.
1: What about some special teams? That's the only thing we've been missing up to this point. It's going to be Xabala taking it to the house for the Bearcats.
2: Oh my goodness, no flags on the field, this is true.
1: The away fans on their feet as Scott's Bluff strikes less than 10 seconds after Norris has retaken the lead. Here's another look courtesy of Beatrice Community Hospital.
2: It's a return right, he's able to get through that first wave of defenders. He busts left back across the field and has the Jets, the afterburners, Brandon, to carry him to the end zone.
1: I don't even know what's happening at this point. We still have 10:24 to go.
2: You know, just a moment ago, I was looking out with, you know, over 12 minutes left, thinking, oh, you know, we might only have two possessions left in this one.
1: Unbelievable drama here in the fourth quarter. 15 seconds officially after the Crimson score. Scott's Bluff retakes the lead back, 17-14.
2: And Norris has already taken the field. Their return team is saying, we want to get back out there. Come on, let's go. Let's keep this ball rolling.
1: Don't go anywhere. You might miss something. You're watching High School Football on NCN.
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1: Okay, welcome back. Touchback here for the Titans. If we continue on the pace we've been playing at, this next play will be a touchdown.
2: Now, it does show you just how important the small, minute details really are. Your run fits, your run gaps. Coaches harp on you throughout the week, throughout fall camp, and you're starting to see just a little slip here, a little move to the left there. It costs these teams dearly right there, just getting out of a run lane on the defensive coverage of that kickoff allowed for Sabala to break it out, break contain left, and get all the way to the end zone.
1: And going to the ground about 5 yards there on first down. That's Cranow's 21st carry.
2: Cranow, another tough run. Got stood up there, took on a couple extra licks in the end. They're still able to pick up 4 important yards on first down. That's a win. That's a win if you're a Norris fan. Picking up 4 on first on this style of play. Ah, oh, beautiful cutback. Look at that spin move.
1: .180 yards unofficially for Cranow before this carry.
2: 23, Jacob Cranow on the carry. And a lot of those have been 2, 3, 4 yard runs and a couple big plays. Now look at those get big guys up front.
1: Both, big third down.
2: Both offensive and defensive lines for both these units. They're going to sleep good here tonight. They're going to be tired.
1: Norris can't get Scott's Bluff on the hard count. They've been trying.
3: I got to wake up early for the Huskers on tomorrow.
2: Were they not set, or did they get a late timeout? What do we got here? Yep, late timeout. Yep.
1: Man, catching our breath. 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
2: That's a good spot there for a first down, and I like the idea of getting up there, utilize the hard count. If you can get them to jump, which they did, just didn't break the line or make contact, that would have been a free first down. Okay, that didn't work. They didn't like the defensive look they were getting. Call timeout. This is a huge 3rd and 3 here with just under 9 minutes left to go.
1: Glad that you're with us here on NCN for a game that's been everything we would have hoped it would be when we put this on the schedule. Still 8:55 to go. Cranow in the backfield. Pressure coming right up the middle. Greenfield throwing off his back foot. Incomplete. Oh. It hit Papik in the hands, but it was yard loose.
2: How was Evan Greenfield even able to get this off? And look at the touch he puts on this ball. Falling back across. Oh, and the late hit. It wasn't a late hit, but the late contact there, jarring that ball loose. Securing the stop on a 3rd and 3.
1: So Norris forced to kick this away. Greenfield rolls out, then boots it high. Not super far, and it takes a Bearcat bounce. So now if you're Scott's Bluff, you're licking your chops, you say, let's rely back on the Bearcat football way and put together a long, sustained drive here and eat up that clock.
2: I don't know. I think the fans are wanting another touchdown, another big play. Let's
4: Let's keep the.
1: That also does it. Yeah.

0: Come on. 8:40 to go.
1: Now you can bet that that's exactly what the Bearcat coaching staff's thinking here. Hey, let's get back into our wheelhouse. Let's shorten this game up. We're up late on the road. Norse has already burned a timeout.
0: Four touchdowns in a span of 3 minutes of game time. And what was a 3-0 game prior to all of that action? As we have a run up the middle here.
1: Say four touchdowns in 3 minutes.
0: Yep.
1: That's an amazing stat when we had only 3 points in all the minutes leading up to that.
0: That is the 20th carry by Schmier. It goes for four. .84 total yards on those 20 carries. They've been hard yards. Only one carry over 10. The majority between that 1 and 5 yards per tote.
1: And that's what a lot of those plays are designed to do, pick up 5 yards, 4 yards each and every play. The difference is a lot of offenses and a lot of offensive coaching staff don't have the patience to just hang with that and keep calling that number, keep calling that number, keep calling that number. You can bet head coach Judd Hall and his staff, they're more than fine picking up 4 and 5 yards on first and second down. We're actually going to get the card out here this time. Huh.
0: So with 8:25 to go, we'll take a break. 17-14, Scott's Bluff. 8:25 to go in the fourth. You're watching News Channel Nebraska.
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3: All right, welcome back. Here's the play. Bottom of your screen, Rylan Hochstein, number 10, just sort of got rolled up on. Looks like his leg might have been caught under his body. But he is the injured player for Norris. It's being has been tended to and will be helped off the field here.
4: Had multiple staff members, EMTs out there helping him get on the board and up on that cart. A classy move there from the Bearcats as all 11 players out on the field took to a knee, took their helmets off. And then, of course, a big round of applause from both sidelines.
3: Goes without saying, wishing him the best. Hopefully not an overly serious injury. Good to see he's able to provide some words of encouragement to his teammates. Came over to pat him on the shoulder pads as well. As we'll prepare to resume things with 8:25 remaining here and giving a fist pump to the fans in attendance and also receiving applause from the visitor Bearcats. And so with that, we are back in action, second down and 7 here for Scott's Bluff. And that'll be close to a first down pickup by Young.
4: Oh, what a cutback. And that last first down, that was only for 3 yards. I thought it was close to maybe even 5. Not the case. That's going to bring up a third and very short for a nifty little cutback.
5: Titan
4: fans, get on your feet. That last run.
3: Nimnich will keep it and gets the first down.
4: Yep. Once again, not flashy whatsoever. Just takes that direct snap out of the shotgun and just lets his offense work and just waits for that hole to open up, bounces it outside. More than enough. An easy pickup. And now you're getting back into that Bearcat type style of offense, you know, that ground and pound that we were talking about during that halftime break. I mean, we still got 7.5 minutes left to go here, but you do start thinking if you're on the Norris sideline, when do we start using those timeouts to conserve this clock?
3: Not much there on first down for Schmier. Nice job by that Norris defense.
4: Yes, it was. Blowing that play up early. Not allowing him to bounce that outside, so they had to contain. They also had that initial pressure up the gut. They're all over that first down run.
3: Young stood up again. It's going to set up third and long.
4: You know, one of the things that makes that play so difficult to defend

0: You think he's going to continue this run, you know, keep cutting it across the field, string it out. You're told as a defender, string it out, right? More times than not, the Bearcats just stop on a dime and cut it upfield. You got to stay true. You got to stay with that ball carrier, with the play, with the runner. Here we go, another money down, right? Third and six.
1: Young in motion. He's in the flat, wide open. Good open field tackle. We'll see where they mark him.
0: He's got it by a good yard and a half. If I'm looking at the line judge right.
1: We've seen that play a couple times tonight and once again executed to perfection.
0: And that just puts a defender in such a bind, such a difficult spot, because they've run a play similar to that look, similar to that design about 70 times, you could say, tonight. And 69 of those times, it was a run. He was a lead blocker. And then he leaks out behind you, and he's your primary receiver, primary target on a third and six.
1: Back to Schmier. Hit hard. He was ramped up by Bell.
0: Big pass on third down.
1: And you talked about it too. You're already at a disadvantage when you have a player in motion at the snap, and it just so happens to be a medalist in the 4x1 who already has that head start on you, running into the flat.
0: We spent, you know, the first three quarters blocking you each and every play.
1: Second down and eight. Back to the player we mentioned. This time he gets it on the little jet sweep. Corralled, wrapped up and taken down by Schoenbeck.
0: Gonna be third and a little bit longer this time. Third and eight. Oh, excellent tackle. Carson Bell wrapping up. From his, is that down defensive lineman there, that defensive end? He's put in a game here tonight.
1: That's not going to be enough for a first, maybe a yard for Schmier. Okay, what do you do here?
0: It appears to me that
1: field goal?
0: Yep, field goal units hitting the field. I mean, you know exactly what the range is.
1: Mm-hmm. And this will be a 40, I believe, one yarder.
0: And just a light breeze to the back. To the back of the kicker.
1: Oh, well.
0: Here.
1: Just kidding. Oh. Nope, yeah. Oh, no.
0: No, this is the offense.
1: Okay.
0: Yeah, this is the offense. They had a lot of substitutions there.
1: Gonna go for a hard count? No, they're playing. Fourth and five. Nemnich rolling out. Has a wide open receiver, Zabala, who's pushed out. They give it to him. Touchdown, Bearcats. Eric Zabala, who had the 99-yard kick return for a score with a 23-yard touchdown reception.
0: How about Nemnich working to his right, extends the play just enough. That allows for Zabala to leak out behind his defender, and just enough gets the pylon, Brandon. Oh, my goodness.
1: On fourth and five.
0: How about the confidence in this coaching staff going to the air on these big plays, third and six, fourth and eight, down the stretch? They say fortune favors the bold. I don't think you're going to find anyone more bold than Judd Hall and his offensive unit here for the Bearcats.
1: 10-point lead, 3:23 to go. Scott's Bluff looking to knock off the Titans in their home field, and they have 3:23 left to do it. Don't go anywhere. We'll be back to wrap things up here on NCN.
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1: I'm Pete Ricketts, and I approve this message.
2: The Democratic Socialist agenda, I mean, I see some good things in there.
3: That's Dan Osborne praising socialists. Osborne paid himself hundreds of thousands of dollars, bankrolled by the far left. They pay Osborne. Osborne supports their radical policies.
4: There definitely needs to be a clear path to citizenship. Let's give him a damn Social Security card already.
2: The Democratic Socialist agenda, I see some good things in there.
3: Dan Osborne, fake independent, real liberal.
5: Welcome back. Game's not over, but Norris has some work to do with 3:23 to play. 24-14 your score on the Currency Aurora Cooperative scoreboard. What a game we have had.
6: Big play after big play, and boy, did that feel like a backbreaker. Getting up by two scores late here in the fourth. But we've seen Norris and their offense come to life through those big plays in the second half. Don't count them out. Do not count out the Titans in this spot.
5: Going up top. And what a play was that? Sabala, it was.
6: Yes, it was.
5: Late flag has come in, though, from the far side. Sabala, though, look at it here. We'll see if it's worthy of a flag, if that's the call, but your DB, Andy Porter DB.
6: I mean, I thought he timed that one up pretty well. Allowed for Gaina to get his hands on it. And did I see, I mean, okay, he could have been early. It was a close call either way.
5: And so that'll put the Titans on the 35. 3:17 to go. Greenfield. It's his running back in Cranow who's immediately hit.
6: That was a heck of a job by Pete's, the big middle linebacker, keeping his feet and getting his big old paws on the running back. I mean, this is a mismatch right here, speed-wise, anyway.
5: Now, Greenfield rolling out. Another completion, this time Connor Terry moving it through the air.
6: Yes, sir, and you know that this this offense has the capability to move the ball through the air. And it really changes the dynamic that of what, you know, the Bearcats have been defending against throughout the entire course of this game. You know, really trying to heavy things up and stop the run.
5: Those last two completions, the first two completions of the game for the Titans. Going for another one, Sabala.
6: Oh, another flag.
5: There again called for the interference.
6: And I was just about to say, well, let's see if there's a flag.
5: Here we go, Beatrice Community Hospital, instant replay.
6: Well, I'm an old defensive back.
5: So you're saying you're biased.
6: No one needs to hear my opinion.
5: So Norris now in Bearcat territory, ball on the 35.
6: I mean, the ball was slightly underthrown. I mean, I really don't know what you're asking Eric Sabala to do as a defensive back in that spot.
5: Greenfield has his target. Defended, and excellent play made by the Bearcat secondary there.
6: And you heard a little pause there for the roar. They're like, oh, let's wait and see a flag. Oh, no flag. Okay, we can continue to applause.
7: When you're down by two scores, you have to throw it.
5: Brings up second and 10, 2:42 to go. The Titans are opening up their attack by necessity here late. Back to the air. That one, unfortunately, for Norris, dropped by Gaina.
6: I like that play design, though. Quick hitter on the sideline. Receiver can get upfield and then out of bounds to save that clock, conserve that clock. But Norris, you know, they're the beneficiaries now of a couple of flags. Can they capitalize?
5: Be sure to stay tuned for our post-game show brought to you by Custom Sports.

0: Coming up at the conclusion of this one, we'll have our top plays and talk to our winning head coach and player of the game. Greenfield uncorks one to the end zone. Gaina unable to haul it in.
1: Sabala's getting quite the workout in. That time had to read the eyes because he was behind that half step. Did a nice job not initiating contact, waiting for the ball to appear, then punching it out.
0: So fourth down here for the Titans.
1: I mean, this is just fun watching the 1-2 matchup between, you know, Caden Gaina and Eric Sabala, one receiver versus DB1.
0: Scott's Bluff taking a timeout here, knowing that this is more or less the game. They come up with a stop. It more or less allows them to put this thing away. What a game for those of you just tuning in. It was 3-0 until 1:50 to play in the third quarter, and that's when things started getting crazy. Scottsbluff had a 3-0 lead. Then Norris took a 7-3 lead with 1:50 to go in the third, thanks to a Jacob Crano 6-yard touchdown. Scottsbluff gets the ball to start the fourth. Less than a minute later, they retake the lead 10-7 after a Daniel Young 44-yard touchdown. Less than a minute later, Norris answers back, retakes the lead. Winton friends in 40-yard touchdown. 15 seconds later, after Norris is up 14-10, Eric Sabala does a 99-yard kick return for a touchdown to put the Titans back up 17-14. Then, after a three-and-out by the Titans, Eric Sabala on fourth down, a 23-yard touchdown pass from Nimich to give the Bearcats this 10-point lead.
1: And that was a 4th-and-8. That was up there, and they you know, that was a gutsy call.
0: Here's the game. Norris hoping to keep their chances alive. Greenfield with his legs, a whole lot of room to run. He's still going down inside the 10. What a play by the senior quarterback.
1: Fantastic, fantastic read there. And that's why he draws those comparisons to guys like Johnny Manziel. Keeps his eyes open and surveying the field the entire way. Allows his receivers to run those defenders and run that coverage out of his way. Great job picking up that game, that first down on 4th-and-10.
0: It's a 27-yard pickup.
1: Yeah, he's got some athleticism, some speed to go with that athleticism.
0: This time just a little bit off the mark. Brings up 2nd down and 10. Or rather, 2nd and 8. Goal to go, 2nd and 8. And off the hands. Greenfield had his target. Terry unable to haul it in.
1: And Terry was using another receiver out in front of him. Not a blocker. You know, you hear the rub route type of stuff. That time, I like this play design here because he had a little bit of room to work with. He would have paid the price, but I think he could have maybe leaned forward and got into the end zone had he been able to reel that one in.
0: Bearcats bringing pressure up the middle. Greenfield.
1: Oh,
0: coming
1: man.
0: Back across.
1: Oh.
0: And misses his receiver. That'll bring up 4th and goal.
1: Evan Greenfield, first off, he knows he has to miss that pressure, but then he works back to where his receivers are at. Just such great command of his offense. And his receiver fell down on him, it looked like.
0: So the Titans going to go for the field goal here to make it a one possession game.
2: Wait, is their quarterback also
0: going to take this will be Greenfield. 24-yard attempt. And it's in. And through. So the Titans keep their hopes alive with the field goal.
1: The low kick was just enough to get over top that crossbar. And yeah, we still got a game here, folks.
0: Look at the snap. Was the ball held up? Yep, great job by the holder. And through. So, 2:01 to play, 7-point game. This one far from over here on NCN. Stay with us. We'll be back.
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1: 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Check out their newest location on 33rd and Salt Creek in Lincoln, right next to Lincoln North Star High School. We'll be talking to, depending on who wins, there's several different players we could talk to. This has been one heck of a game.
3: Onside. Excellent job just getting to the ground, securing that ball off the turf. Hey, middle infielder out there. I believe that was William Green was able to snag that ball off the turf, the short hop, and take it to the turf and down it.
1: Well, if this is Scott's Bluff, this is what you live for. If you pick up a first down, it's more or less over. Norris knows what they need to do. They need to force a three and out.
3: They get the bounce they're looking for right here, but no bobble. Securely shot, caught by William Green.
1: Nemnich keeps it. Three or four there on first down.
3: Yeah, Nemnich, he's going to be a problem throughout the rest of this season. His ability to run the ball, yes, everybody knew that. And everybody knows that if you want to be a quarterback for Scott's Bluff, you're going to have to be able to run the ball. And it's going to be some tough yardage situations, some tough runs. You're going to have to be a hard-nosed type of a player to run this wing tee offense. But how about his passing here tonight? And, I mean, there were some big plays, and they mixed it up. We saw that early in the third quarter, a pass on first down. That was just enough to keep that defense honest.
1: Second and six, keeping it in Nemnich's hands. And that's close to a first down.
3: Uh-oh. And that's going to bring a Norris timeout. They're going to have one remaining here.
1: Nemnich hobbling
4: That's
1: here.
4: That's why you don't run your quarterback at the end of the game situation. So I'll hand it off to your running back.
3: Yeah, he does not look well. Frustrated. Timeout. Someone just clap his hands there.
1: So timeout is Norris's, but, I mean, on a third and one that you need to get, this is something to be aware of and could factor into how things play out here.
3: You know, and I've been impressed with the timeout selection from head coach Judd Hall and Scott's Bluff. They used two defensive timeouts in the first half. And if you remember that first one, they're backpedaling. Take a look at it here, see if it gets dinged up. That right knee just got buried in that turf. Ouch. But after that first defensive timeout, when, you know, the defense was getting gashed, their backs were against the wall, Norris was threatening getting into the red zone, they caused a turnover coming out of that timeout. Mm-hmm. And then another defensive timeout, and they're able to hold and force another punting situation. So what a, you know, coaches come under, you know, a question when they use those timeouts early, and especially on defense. I think Judd Hall did it just right here tonight.
1: Nemnich, he stood up. Fourth down upcoming. May have lost a yard.
5: Defensive line on the stop for the Titans. It's fourth down.
3: Oh, tried to cut it back. Just could not get that extra half yard he needed. You are going to get that final timeout from Norris.
1: It was Papik who wrapped him up initially. So it's all going to come down to a fourth and one.
3: Yeah, and I don't think there's any question that the Bearcats want to line this one up and run this right down your throat, pick up that yard, take a knee to victory. Easier said than done.
1: If you'd

0: were able to put money on the Bearcats picking up 1 yard on a fourth down and game winning situation. Judd Hallwood would love to be in this spot. That's exactly where he's at.
1: Yep. And don't be surprised if it's just another keeper with Nemnich, the quarterback. Max protect, Max lead blockers.
0: And they're in the gun, trying to get a hard count. Norris doesn't bite. Bearcats take the timeout. Worth a try.
1: It was, and it also lets you take a kind of a look. If you run that bunch formation, okay, where are they gonna line the defense up on this critical play? You had 10 guys kind of crowding the line of scrimmage. You only had one safety over the top, and he wasn't even that deep. And that might have been the look or the information that the Bearcats were looking for if that hard count wasn't going to work for them.
0: What a game here in week two between Scotts Bluff and Norris. Glad you've been with us here on News Channel Nebraska.
1: This is just one of those odd kind of feelings, like, you know, like if you're watching a Titanic movie, you know the ship's going to sink, but you can feel it. You know it's coming. You know it's coming.
0: Here we go. The game. Hand it off to Schmier. It's all going to come down to the spot. Norris says they got the stop. Scott's Bluff says they got the first.
1: Everybody trying to help out the officials here. That initial surge, I mean, that right away it looked like the Bearcats were going to pick that up, but they didn't.
0: The Titans defense holds it, a minute to go. Norris is alive.
1: Okay, this is where Scott's Bluff can't feel bad or feel sorry for themselves. A couple calls didn't go their way. The spot obviously didn't go their way. Oh boy, that's pretty tough. But anyway, you can't think about this. You can't dwell on this if you're a defender. You got to toughen up. And if I wasn't on air, I'd say something else. And up, you know, and play football. You got to finish this one out. You're still ahead.
0: Drama continuing here at Norris High. The Titans need 60 yards in 1 minute. Greenfield on the little swing pass. This is going to go for a lot. Big pickup by Cranow.
1: Sabala keeps him in bounds, though. They got to hurry.
0: That's a 16-yard pickup. Going up the end zone off the hands of Addison, who is streaking down the sideline.
1: Sabala has been fantastic all night. Beautiful play defensively, staying with them stride for stride. Very little contact there, not getting the flag thrown. Oh my goodness. And that was a heck of a decision right there defensively, going with the mush rush. Nobody tried to work up field and allow Green to climb the ladder and get up into that pocket and find running lanes. They all stayed back, stayed true at the line of scrimmage.
0: More pressure right up the middle. Greenfield flushed out, incomplete.
1: Oh.
0: Tried to hit Grayson Addison.
1: And then that time changing it up with the late rush, the delayed rush from Tucker Adbell. The Bearcats are throwing the kitchen sink as far as defensive play calls go at the Titans right now.
0: Things have become chaotic here in the final moments of this one. Third down and 10. Again, Greenfield breaks contain. He's going to take off up the sideline. Greenfield across the 20. Still going and smashed inside the 10. 19 seconds to go.
1: Clock's going to stop. Norris is already set. We have a defender down, slow to get up. And we're going to have an official timeout. But I don't think you like this if you're Scott's Bluff. That's Young. Young is still down.
0: And now Norris gets to talk about what they want to do here.
1: Yeah, they get a free timeout out of it.
0: What a game.
1: Yeah.

0: here in Ferv, Nebraska.
1: You know, as soon, and it's so much easier said than done. But as soon as Evan Greenfield started to step up, that's when you got to widen out. That's where you got to know he's liable to run. He's going to tuck. He's going to run. And if your assignment is contained, then get outside. Get out there. Force him back into the center of the field.
0: Again, Norris with no timeout. Scottsbluff with one.
2: Oh, okay. Thank God.
1: Boy, and this
0: first and goal from the seven.
1: This is eerily like the Gretna East game from a week ago for Norris. Just a few seconds left down in the red zone.
0: Greenfield on the boot, throws it across. Is it caught? Incomplete.
1: Oh my goodness.
0: Incomplete is the call by the officials.
1: Oh, you're at both sidelines cheering there. I was waiting for the officials to tell me that.
0: Oh, my goodness. Pocket unable to hold on.
1: No. And Nemnich might have got his hand on it as the defender there. Second and seven. Here we go. 10 seconds left.
0: Can't take a sack. Greenfield. He's going to go. He's hit. He's taken down. 5 seconds. The clock's going to run out.
1: It's out.
0: Clock winds down. And Scottsbluff holds on. Greenfield tackled right in front of the goal line of the Bearcats. Get the victory. 24-17. Unbelievable game.
1: Are you not entertained, Brandon Axmith? This came down to what? Inside the 1 yard line?
0: There's the incomplete pass. Fingertips to keep it from going in the hands of Papik, and then you had the scramble by Greenfield that came up just short. 24-17, your final in an instant classic. Don't go anywhere. We have a post-game show to figure out what to do on. Here's a look at the final scramble. Greenfield inside the five. Taken down short, the Bearcat defense holds as Scottsbluff improves to 2-0. Norris drops to 0-2. We'll be right back. Don't go anywhere. Custom Sports postgame coming up next.
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4: All right, we're down on the field now with winning head coach Judd Hall with the Bearcats. You said it to your team. This was a 12-hour day. This game had everything in it. The dogfight we were looking for, the dramatics. What are your initial thoughts?
5: Just super proud of our kids. Man, super proud of our kids. We left at 7 o'clock this morning. Got here right on schedule when we planned to get here. But then we had a safety meeting. Obviously, we want to keep our players safe and decided to push the game back an hour for heat. And that's a lot to ask of high school kids that are on a routine. I mean, we do the same thing every time we come this far east, and our kids are used to it. So I'm just proud of our kids for how they responded to that situation, and then proud of how they responded against a very, very good football team in Norris.
4: Neither team wanted to give an inch in that first half. We thought we'd have a couple big offensive lines trying to push each other around. You called a couple late defensive timeouts there when they got to drive, and one of them paid off big time, caused a turnover in the next play. What went into that thought process of calling a defensive timeout?
5: Those were gather ourselves timeouts, kind of rest, let our defense coaches talk to our kids, make sure that we're in the right spot, and more or less just to get our kids a drink of water, catch your breath, because that was a battle. That was a battle, and we needed every extra play we could tonight, and that was great by our kids to respond in those situations.
4: Most of that game had 3 points on the scoreboard, that very first drive for you guys. And then about 3 minutes, there was four scores back and forth. We went, what flipped? What was the change?
5: I think just two teams that really stuck to what they were doing. I mean, I don't think they were going to give an inch. They were true to their game plan. We were true to our game plan. And then finally, just a few big plays happened. And I think when you have good teams going at it, that's going to happen during the game.
4: Tell me a little bit about how are you using your quarterback this year, maybe to years past. You even had a first down passing play in the

0: Take a nap with Nemnich.
1: We have to do things to keep teams off balance. I think after we did that, you know, they took that safety out of the box, started playing a little bit more too high safety, which allowed us to run inside a little bit more. So I think once we have the ability to show that we can do that, and Carver did a great job of finding some guys in space, that'll back those guys off and allow our run game to be successful as well.
0: And what can you tell me about tonight's player of the game, Eric Zabala, Mr. Big Play, 99-yard kickoff return answer to score for you guys. He also had kind of a backbreaker type of a reception there on a 4th and 8.
1: Yeah, I mean, Eric's an explosive athlete for us, very electric when he has the ball in his hands. We have to continue to find ways to get the ball in his hands, but he's a weapon in special teams, and then he showed tonight that he's a weapon in our passing game. So we're going to continue to develop our game plan to get Eric the ball in situations like that.
0: Big win on the road against a team like Norris. What does this do for your team? What's your message to your team moving forward?
1: Get healthy and be ready for next week. Our schedule doesn't get any easier next week. We play York next week. In weeks of football, we'll play them for the 3rd time in 5 weeks. Played in week 9, first round of the playoffs, and then week 3 this year. So they will be a very difficult challenge for us next week. So we just got to continue to get better.
0: Coach, thank you for your time. Congratulations.
1: Thank you very much. I appreciate it.
0: All right, let's bring in our player of the game, Eric Zabala, Mr. Big Play. Let's go right to that kickoff return, because all the momentum was on Norris's sideline there. They were hooping and hollering. They got up on you guys. You answer with a 99-yard kickoff return. Walk us through that play.
2: Yeah, that kicker, he has a leg.
0: Yeah.
2: And I thought that ball was going to the end zone. I tried to stay in. My teammate Daniel Young, he said, let it go, let it go. I caught it, and my guys in front of me did the rest.
0: What type of a game is it? What is it like to play in a game like this where, you know, you're a skilled player, you like to get out in space, get the ball in space, but you know within your offense, you got to play within that offense, and you got to wait your turn, but you know it's working.
2: It's electric. You got to just always stay ready. Yeah. There was a lot of standing on the sidelines, and I was just kept staying hydrated. Listen to my coaches. The coaches had a really good game plan. Just listen to them, and when we all do our job, it just flows together.
0: What does this do for you and your team? Your coach already talked about it. It was a 12-hour day, travel day, pushed back even further due to the heat advisory. You guys were able to stick to it, stick to the game plan, and knock off the Norris Titans.
2: This really boosts our confidence. We've been talking about this game for months, and a lot of us couldn't even sleep last night. We were all sleeping on the bus. This was a big game for us.
0: What was going through your mind on that 4th and 8? Your quarterback was running for his life. You broke free, and that ball was up in the air. Scored a touchdown, but, I mean, that was 4th and 8.
2: Yeah, that play was just working for us all game. Daniel Young was the one just getting that play all the time. Carver Nimnick, our quarterback, he told me, he said, be ready, Eric, this one's coming to you. And I honestly don't think they expected it. Our history for throwing the ball, we don't have a good history for throwing the ball. So once we scrambled, I was open and made the play.
0: I think Coach said something to the effect of, be happy but not satisfied. What does that mean to you moving forward? Got a couple big wins here early, but like you said, your schedule doesn't get any easier.
2: Yeah. Okay, yeah. I always tell the guys that don't be satisfied.
0: Yeah.
2: This is just one step closer to our goal.
0: Eric, thank you for your time. Congratulations on a big win.
2: Thank you.
0: All right, Brandon, let's send it back up to you in the booth to wrap this one up.
3: Thank you, Andy, and congratulations to the Scottsbluff Bearcats and our Nebraska Orthopedic Center player of the game, Eric Zabala. Great performance in the victory, the 99-yard kick return for the touchdown, the catch on 4th, and the overall late heroics to help the Bearcats get the 24-17 victory. Let's break down how everything took place by reviewing the game that just happened, our instant classic in the top plays. Class B top 5 matchup, Scotts Bluff making the 6-hour road trip to Norris to take on the number 3 Titans in a hot, hot contest that actually was delayed. The game got pushed back an hour till 8 o'clock due to the heat advisory, but it was well worth the wait. First quarter opening drive for the Bearcats, 7-plus minutes, capped off by a 41-yard field goal by Cole Dedich to make it 3-0. That would be all the scoring in the entire first half. A couple of plays here in the second quarter. Regardless, nice run here by Jacob Cranow. Reels off a big one and pushed out. But it ultimately would not turn into any points for the Titans.

So 3-0 as we head to the third, and no scoring happened for the majority of the third quarter, but Cranow would change that on this drive. Norris searching for its first points. How about a 65-yard run by Cranow, who had 185 yards on the game? The Titans are in business after that run. Cranow helping himself out a few plays later, punches it in from 6 yards out. The Titans take the lead. First touchdown of the game with 1:50 to go in the third. It's 7-3 Norris. And things really got out of hand after that touchdown. We had several scores in about a 3-minute span. We'll try to rattle them off here. First one after that Cranow touchdown. Next drive, Daniel Young, 44 yards, untouched into the end zone. This happened about 40 seconds after that Cranow touchdown. So it was 7-3 Norris. Now it's 10-7 Scott's Bluff on top. Norris gets the ball back. 1:01 later, Winton Crimson, 40-yard touchdown for the Titans, puts Norris back in front, 14-10. After the Crimson touchdown, 15 seconds later, the Bearcats would be on top, and that's because there was a kickoff after the Crimson touchdown, and Eric Sabala, against the advice of his teammate, takes it out and goes 99 yards all the way to the house. It's 17-14, Scott's Bluff. Lead change, lead change, lead change. And again, a 3-minute span of game time. A 3-and-out by the Titans after it was 17-14, Scott's Bluff. This was nearly the game on 4th down. Sabala, who had the kick returned, gets free. Touchdown pass from his quarterback, Carver Nimich. 23 yards. It puts Scott's Bluff up 24-14 with just over 3 to go. You think the game is over? Well, it's not. The Norris Titans stopped the Bearcats on 4th and 1 in what would have ended the game. And you have Evan Greenfield, who was going for the tie. Had he found the end zone, he stopped a yard short, and time runs out. Greenfield had 93 yards on the ground. He needed 95 to keep the Titans in this one. The defense holds for the Bearcats in an absolute instant classic. We mentioned it already. Cranow, 185 yards for the Titans on 22 carries. Greenfield, 93 yards on 6 carries. But the Bearcats come out on top. You had the great play by Mason Schmier doing the tough stuff. 88 yards on 24 hard carries. Nimich, the quarterback for the Bearcats, also with about 73 yards unofficially on the ground. It was worth the road trip, the 6 hours to Eastern Nebraska. The Bearcats will be riding home on the bus happy after that one. It has been one heck of a game, one heck of a day. We are going to officially wrap things up here from Norris High School. A reminder, our upcoming broadcasts here on NCN next week. Thursday, it's Omaha North at Lincoln East. On Friday, depending on where you live, you'll get Hardington Newcastle at Laurel Concord Coleridge or Aurora at Pius. And if you live in Cozad, Cozad telephone customers will get the Cozad Minden game. And everyone, everywhere, if you have NCN, you'll be able to watch Minnesota Duluth Wayne State next Saturday. Kick off at 12:45 for that one. We're going to officially sign off. A special thanks to our terrific and dedicated production crew, Paul Hires in the truck, with everybody else, our amazing team of camera operators and production team. One last time, don't forget to follow us on our socials, on Facebook, on X, on Instagram, and you are going to want to rewatch this one on YouTube and share with all your friends. Perhaps one of the best football games we'll see all season long, taking place here in Firth, Nebraska in week 2 in a battle between East and West programs. I'm Brandon Axmit. Had the pleasure of calling it with Andy Klassen. We will see you for more high school football on Thursday here on NCN.

Drowning Creek for this year's celebration at the Ponca Powwow in Niobrara. Originally, I'm from Ponca City. I've been singing for a little bit over 30 years now. You know, these this drum right here is

songs, you know. And each song that we have, it's not just, you know, the same thing over and over and over, you know. Every situation calls for a different song, you know. And when you sit at that head spot right there, you got to know, you know, what you're doing and what they ask for. You know, families, they have their own individual songs that was made for them, you know, before my time. And when you sit out here, that's your obligation to learn as much as you can. So when you come out here and sit, you know what you're doing. The most satisfying thing about sitting here singing is, you know, you're singing your heart out, and you look up and you see the elders, you know, go by, and you know, whatever ailments they have on them, they leave them outside the arena. They're out here dancing and enjoying themselves, you know, and taking, you know, getting a blessing out of here, and then the kids all playing and having fun. You know, that makes everything worth it. You know, it's just, that's what we're after, is bringing enjoyment and blessing to those that can't, you know, can't physically get up and go get it. So, well, I'm just proud to be, you know, Ponca, and be here and attend a celebration and be a part of it.

Aho, let's give him a round of applause. 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

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Right now, before we introduce our princesses, we're going to Lightning Horse. It says Lightning Horse, light them up with a sneak up. Let's get these dancers out here and let them warm up some more. They want a sneak up on the agenda. So my mic runner, run on over to Lightning Horse. All right, Lightning Horse, let's go. Way down.

Datia Ijaje Witake Mashantzi Wachigahe. Hello, my name is Dancing Yellow Feather and my white name is Gwendolyn Wright Santiago. My mother is Robin Wright and my dad is Javier Santiago. My grandma is Loy Lee Wright and my grandpa is Thomas McAnally. And I am a descendant of Yellow Hair Horse. Chief Yellow Hair Horse is Standing Bear's brother, so I'm not a descendant from Standing Bear, but from his brother. This is important to me because just being out here, being a role model for everybody, not just for the little ones, but for the older ones too, setting a good example is always something that I love doing. I love dancing for our people, for our sick ones who can't dance, for people who are out in the military and the army. It's just a great thing to do. I love dancing and just being out here with the people, with our homelands and our ancestors out. So it's just a really big duty to be part of too. So I love

0: But I would tell the little ones that want to be head woman or want to become a princess to be yourself and be respectful, listen to your elders as much as you can, to dance without no care given, like nobody's in the arena, just go out there and dance, be confident, and you know, you are who your ancestors are, and they'd be honored for anything, for you guys just being here.
1: All right, come on.

Chani Manzai Inglanta, Inglanta Huta, Punkablee. Hello, my name is Charlie Iron Thunder. My punka name is Chani. I come from the Dikida clan of the Punka Nation. I would like to say that I am proud to represent our girls and their outgoing princesses, Emily A-Strike and Raylin Lemos, Senior Miss and Miss Junior Miss, Punka Princesses. I'm happy to, I am very proud of these girls and the accomplishments that they have made, representing the Punka Nation all over Indian Country on Powwow Highway. Most importantly, I am proud that they are willing to learn their language and their culture and their dances in a respectful way. The language they picked up just like this, and it made me tremendously proud. And I was happy to be a part of that. Udashkache, girls, good job. I would like to say they represented the Punka Nation very well. Their first, when they became princesses, they attended Punka City, Oklahoma, White Eagle Park, where champions meet champions, and home of the World Fancy Dance Straight Dance Championships. From there, they attended Denver March, Black Hills Powwow, Ho-Chunk Powwow, Miss Red Sky Nation Powwow, Isanti Dakota Powwow, and many powwows in between, and represented us respectfully, peacefully, and honorably.

We are going to have, we would like Drowning Creek to do an honor song. As we go around the arena, we would want to shake hands last at the end of the dances as we do an honor song. Then we will have a contest song, or contest dance off for Ray Lynn and Emily. Ages 7 to 12 on one side of the arena, ages 13 to 20 on the other side of the arena, and it'll be first and second places. Would any of the Iron Thunder family please come up here as we support? We'll be right back.

We have some more money. Bazaska for the drum. Little Miss Princess will be bringing it up to Drowning Creek. And both

category, 7 through 12, and then 13 through 20, there will be a first and second place winners. Through those age groups, are welcome to come out and participate for this contest. Drowning Creek, would you please give us a contest song when you're ready?

Okay, everybody from 7 through 12, please stand up in a lineup over here on the west side and face the Ponca Tribe of Nebraska. Line up in a line right here. Right here. Come up line in line right here and face that way. All a single file line this way. Come on. And a single file line this way, facing this way. 13 through 20, make a line facing the flag. One single file line, and then judges can be over here. Judges, we're going to start with 7 through 12, and you guys are going to pick your top two from behind. Same with the 13 through 20. The judges will come over here and pick two of them on the back side. And pick your top two and have them step forward. Same with the 7 and 12. When you guys are ready, we'll start with ages 7 through 12 first. Judges. Please step forward. If they patted you on the back, step forward. Stay right there. That's stuck. Rotor up.

0: Congratulations on the runner-up. And the winner of the dance contest is 7 through 12 is... Everybody shake hands. Congratulations. You're all winners. Congratulations. Ages 13 through 20. Congratulations. We got runner-up winner. Please.
1: Macy, Nebraska.
0: Akosha Caillou. Akosha Caillou, runner-up. Macy, Nebraska. And our winner is... Please step forward. Congratulations. Congratulations. What's your name? It's going in and out. There we go. Josephine Morris from Macy, Santee, Nebraska. I apologize. Congratulations, you guys. You're all winners. Thank you for participating.
2: Tatia Ijaje Witake, Teresa Foley. I'm the preservation officer for the Ponca Tribe of Nebraska. I work out of our Ralston office and live in Omaha. Originally, I'm from San Diego, California. My grandmother's from here. She was Northern Ponca. My grandfather was Oto, Missouri. I love being here at the powwow. We come every year, unless somebody, when you're in mourning, you're not supposed to come to doings like this. So we've only missed when we've had a passing in our family. We are culturally active. So what that means for my family is all of my kids and my grandkids dance. I'm really proud to say that my grandson, James Beatty, is the head boy this year. It's a great honor to be asked to be part of the head staff. And my other grandson is a mic runner. Usually he dances too, but this year he's... taking care of that responsibility. He's never done anything like that before, either one of them, and they're kind of shy, so it's nice that they got to participate in that. Part of my job is Tribal Historic Preservation Officer. So basically what it is we are trying to preserve our people and our homelands, which for the Ponca starts way over in southwest Pennsylvania, and then we went to the Ohio River Valley, and then we traveled over. We've lived in places like Pipestone. And we also used to be at the base of Wind Cave, which is over by Rapid City. We used to hunt buffalo way over into Wyoming. I would say about the first third of it on the eastern side, down into Colorado. And as a matter of fact, we were on one of those hunts when Lewis and Clark came through, because our camps were empty. We were terminated in 1966, and then we were reinstated in 1990. We're not a huge tribe, but we have a huge population that we serve. So instead of having a reservation, we have what they call service delivery areas. And so we have four of them. So one of them is Sioux City and Niobrara. And then the other three are Lincoln, Omaha, and Norfolk. And we've had a huge growth. Our powwow has grown tremendously. Our arena is nothing like when we first came here. We barely had shade over part of the bleachers. We used to borrow bleachers. And we didn't have the Earth Lodge. We didn't have these trails, and some of our stories are told over here, like there's one an arm's length away for the corn, and then this one over here tells another story with Coyote. He's one of our tricksters. So another part of my job is making sure that nobody digs up ancestral remains or any funerary objects. So if anything happens, we have to call the state. The state, they call them SHPOs, State Historic Preservation Officers. And they come out and investigate and determine as best they can if it's remains, are they ancestral or are they, you know, because they could be, you know, newer. And then we go from there and we try to determine with the state who lived in the area, which tribes. And so all the tribes will be notified and they have the opportunity to come forward and say, okay, I think that, you know, that was our tribe. And so we had something like that. I went and picked up remains from a local college. There were some that were possibly ours, but there were some unclaimed. And I hope I don't cry, but it really speaks to my heart that they need to be returned to Mother Earth and reburied. And so I did that Tuesday. And that's just a little bit part of my job as a mother and a grandmother now. It's to keep my grandkids and kids, you know, I try to keep them involved with the culture as much as possible. My younger daughter is a Ponca language teacher. She's been doing that for 3 years. And I'm not saying she's fluent, but she has a gift for learning language. And so she's doing that and she's teaching. But we have language classes on Tuesday night in our Ralston office. And then we have virtual ones Monday, Wednesday, and Friday at noon. And then we have Tuesday and Thursday at 9 in the morning. And it's just a little half hour session, but it helps. And I was telling the language teacher that was teaching the language teachers, I said, you know what? I said, I'm starting to recognize words. I may not exactly know how to pronounce it correctly like others, but I'm learning, you know, what it means. And so when somebody prays and they're totally praying in Ponca, I can get the gist of some of what they're saying. And that makes you feel good, because when we were terminated, we were without. Now, I didn't have to, that did not happen for me because I was enrolled in the Oto Missouras when I was a baby. I had switched over as an adult, just it was easier for my kids. And that also has to do with blood quantum, which is a whole long other story. I just really think re-involving yourself is healing, because when my mom talked about our Ponca side, she would cry and she's like, we were terminated. And you know, that's something they do to bugs, you know, not human beings, you know. And so I'm grateful to be working here, and I am grateful to be able to come to the powwow and participate. And Thursday, I saw so many teenagers that I knew as babies, and it made me cry tears of joy, you know, because more kids are taking part in our culture and more kids are coming here. And that includes my grandkids too. So I'm happy to be here, and I just love this event.

All right, make your way up here. Make your way up here. Yeah, come on.

up here, ladies. Come on up here, little girls. Come on. Come on up here. Make sure they can see your number. Judges are judging. All right, young ladies, start shaking hands. Start shaking hands. All right. There you go. That's called sportsmanship right there. And afterward, don't be snapping eyes or talking mean about one another. We're all friends here in the powwow world. That's how we make our world go round. We've got friends and relatives everywhere. Man, reminds me of that song, Walking Around in Circles. All right, ladies, you may go sit down while they're starting to tabulate. 102. Make your way up here, 102. You are the runner-up. This year's new junior miss. 101. You girls, look at the camera. Smile real big.

Red Creek, Omaha, Rough Riders, and East Rose. We'll give these guys time to tabulate, then we will go ahead and crown our princess. Along. All right, Soldier Creek. Are you boys ready?

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Or wait a minute, come up here and I'll tell you what's going on.

name is Callista Foster. I am the Ponca Powwow Committee Secretary, and I'm from Omaha, Nebraska. So part of what I do, we do this all year long. We start planning the second this is over, but it is a lot of moving parts. We have vendors that we coordinate with, just getting all of our drummers signed up, selecting our head staff, creating our t-shirts. So there are a lot of moving parts that start way before annual powwow even begins. So there are seven of us on the powwow committee, and we have 3-year terms. And so we submit a letter of interest every year when a spot is open, and we get selected by tribal council for these positions. So this is now my second year on the committee. This is something that I enjoy every year. I used to come up, and my mom, Courtney Chavez, is the CEO. And so I always volunteered because she's always so busy during this week, and I always wanted to help. And so when I got older, I was like, I might as well go out for powwow committee because I love to be involved. This is probably one of my favorite weeks of the year. It is a lot, but we have all of these vendors that I see every year. We have food vendors, vendors who come out and create, bring all of their creation. So this skirt actually, well, pants, is from one of our vendors I got yesterday. And so these are people that we've built relationships with over the years. Conrad's Kitchen comes out every year. And these are just relationships that you build, and you can really sense the community, not even just with people who come out and attend powwow, but on the back end, on the people who make this place possible, our vendors, our teams, powwow committee, our executive staff, tribal council, all of them involved. It is really just a time for all of us to get together and to create something and put something on for all of our people and be together.

other. It keeps growing every year. I think the last time we checked, it was over 3,000 people, and that was the most we had used in a really long time. So we have our kitchen crew, and we make breakfast, lunch, and dinner for everybody. And so they serve about 500 people a day for some meals, which is amazing. It's a lot on them, but we really do appreciate all of it, and they do such a great job every year. And so it's getting bigger and bigger every year, but that's just, it's just amazing. It's a lot of work, but to see everyone come together and for people to come out and experience our way of putting on our powwow is just amazing. I just think that this is a great event, and I am very grateful to all of our team members who make it possible to do this, and all of our vendors who come out and support us every year.

Thank you. Let's give them a round of applause. This is Saturday Night Live. All right. We're going to move right on over to Lightning Horse. Want them to give us a flag song?

All right. We're going to go right back to Lightning Course. Lightning Course, we would like a victory song. We would like a victory song, and we're going to post our colors. So Lightning Course, when you're ready, we'll get this. Here you go.

Aho. All right, ladies and gentlemen, one more big round of applause for our veterans and our dancers.

0: know there are a lot of our members who really need to be honored, and today I'm gonna honor one. And that is Rachel Sullivan. A little bit about her is that she was on council, she was one of our councilwomen, she was also our chairwoman for a while. But she has done many, many things. She has always been involved with the youth, she helped develop youth council, and she's with PEPCO, she helped in Northport get that big, beautiful building there. This woman has done so much, and
1: she is an author. She writes books. She's got some published. One of them that I heard about that she wrote, and thank goodness, Aponka finally wrote Standing Bear. So I would like everyone to please give your attention and please honor this woman. It's because of her and so many others that you have all of this here. We have the grounds to do the powwow that keeps growing. Our tribe keeps growing. We help over 100 and some different tribes with whatever it is they need. Domestic violence. We help with food every year. We do so many things, and she's a big part of that. So without further ado, I would like to place a shawl on her and then have an honoring song for her.
2: Songs are free, you don't have that song. Oh my goodness, that is a beautiful, beautiful show. I want you guys to see what we see. All family and friends to come on out. Come on out and help Port family. Auntie, are you ready? All right, take it away, boys.
3: I know.

0: is a very beautiful shawl.
1: Greetings, everyone. My name is Fallon McAlpin. I'm in my first four-year term on Tribal Council in the Omaha area. Some of the services that we're happy and honored to provide is we have different resources for integrated health services, which brings in our cultural resources. We do health initiatives, and one of the most things I'm proud of is our cultural activities that we do for our District 2 tribal members. And those include different activities for the youth, including Easter, round dance giveaways. We also do trunk or treat activities for our youth, and some of the other things we do is elders check-ins, where we provide different services that they might need, such as toilet paper, toiletries, lotions, creams, all of those different things that they don't have access to. And we're very greatly proud of those services that we provide to engage our community.
2: Hello, I'm Samantha Gallagher, and I'm a District 2 rep. I'm honored to serve with Fallon here, and we're out of the Omaha area, and it is a huge honor for us to serve our people, and it's important for us to revitalize our culture and enrich our youth and help our community come together and heal from the long journey we've had of being unrecognized as a tribe, and just bringing us all to a better place each and every day. We work very hard to do that. So
1: I would like to thank everybody for coming out to our annual powwow. Every single year it grows more and more, and not just with our membership, but we have our Southern Ponca relatives joining us, as well as other intertribal groups, and being able to provide those resources, not just for the Ponca people, but everybody that joins our annual powwow. And one thing too is we're honored to be able to start providing resources also to our out of service delivery area members, as well as in service. And so we just welcome everyone from the community to our tribal members and everybody here.
2: Just to echo what Fallon's saying, we're greatly honored to have this powwow. It's been growing every year, and it's been a great success, and the flow of it has been really wonderful this year, and just everyone enjoying themselves, and we thank everyone for coming.

you, Giggle. Thank you for that song. 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Right on over here to Lightning Horse. Do you have inner travel, boys? Let's let these people dance, and then we'll get right on into this team dance.

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Our judges are gonna have a look at you. I got two of them that are gonna touch a double male and another one that's gonna touch a double female. And then I have another one on the other side that's gonna touch one and one. So go ahead and pick your people. If you were touched, come on up here in front of the speaker stand. If you get touched, come up here. Yeah, stand right there. There you go. Come on up here. If you got touched, come on up here. We need six. I have four. I have two guys and two girls. Jake, it is all up to you. Oh, he picked one. All right, Jake. Time to pick a guy. Oh, you got him? All right. And you picked a girl. There's a guy and a girl. Guy and a girl, and one more guy, and there's another one right there. These are the six. It's three and three. The rest of you, thank you very much. It was very, very entertaining. Thank you for coming out and giving it a try. You guys did a great job. Great job.

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0: champion from down under in Oaks, around Kenwood area, by the mountains, by the stream, Courtney Bounty. Was out there going to, oh man. Like I said, she's the only grand champion we have so far. That's all right. That's all right.
1: I'm Larry Wright. I am the Buffalo Herd Manager for the Ponca Tribe, and we're out at the community grounds, the powwow grounds. Well, way back, they are a source of our food, clothing. We use their hides for everything. We use the whole buffalo. We're in the process of building our corrals, so we'll have a better check on them. We'll be able to get a better count and everything. And right now we're pretty close to 400 head. Like I say, the buffalo for us, we use the meat for our diabetes program, and we do put down buffalo for the people. We have done on-hand harvesting. We did one last year. I think there's another one coming up later on that they show them how to skin it, everything, how to cut the meat, where, what to cut and everything. Since the weather's been so messed up lately, they start calving probably about the second week of April. And usually, on a regular year, which we haven't had for quite a while, they usually start in May. But with the weather being how it is, been warm quite a bit in the early months, so they've been calving in April, start calving in April. Well, most of our herd, it is a young herd, and everything that we have, except for about 30 head that we've brought in, have been born here.
0: All right, guys, we're moving right along. We're going right on over to Gunslinger. All right, Gunslinger. Let's give them a good song. Let's get them out there. Get them out there. Oh, while they're singing this song, youth exhibition, boys and girls, come into the arena. Youth, come into the arena. Come on, come on, come on, come on, youth, come into the arena. Boys and girls, this is your song by Gunslinger.

Alright, we're doing our youth exhibition at this time. Golden Age Women, stand by. Golden Age Women, stand by. Your contest is coming up.

Thelma, Tina, or Carol, come up to the speaker stand.

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He'll line you up. I got to watch you guys dance. I mean, if you guys didn't have that stoic look on it, just smile at him and kind of wave at him. Say, how you doing, niece? Granddaughter? Yeah. There you go. Here we go. She's gonna pick one. Gonna pick one. This is going right into the finals. All right, come on in. Come up this way. All right, that's our first pick. Where's our second pick? Our second pick. Make your way up here. Now, here comes our third pick. She's fixing a number. All right. She's going to pick our third dancer. Oh, wow. All right. Man, what a dance. Oh, thank you, ladies, very much for participating. You guys did a great job. Let's give them a round of applause. You know, I was thinking about it. We have a Ponca, we have a Umaha, and we have a Lakota. Oh, my goodness. Drowning Creek, you got this song, this dance off between these ladies. One of you is going to win $200 and be our champion for the weekend. So like I said, spread out a little bit. Drowning Creek's gonna sing you a cane song.

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0: All right, make your way up here, gentlemen, and face the drum. 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

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All right, these gentlemen want to dance to Maza Kute.

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Fancy dancers, be tied along tight. It was a unanimous decision. Your Golden Age champion for this weekend, Kenna.

0: one of Judge Fancy. Oh, you guys better get out there and sing. I've been picking on Ethan Jones.
1: Tatia, Ijaje, we talking. Miwachi. Hi, my name's Marissa Wright. I'm from Lincoln, Nebraska. I'm a volunteer and a dancer here at the powwow. What the Ponca Power means to me is connection, family, tradition, and preserving our ways for future generations, because a lot of that was lost. The Ponca Power is so big now, you know, and it's good to see all these things coming back. As a volunteer, you know, I was over in the kitchen for a little bit, just kind of walking around, asking the different booths if they need any assistance. I walked up to Powwow Committee a few times, and they just, you know, help where they need it, you know. And it feels good because it's giving back, because I feel like my tribe has given so much to me. I like all the services that we have, social services, domestic violence, health, dental, culture, language, which is, I'm very appreciative of that, because I feel like that's probably the biggest thing that we've lost, and it's good to know that we're getting that back. Because it's so welcoming. We're like family here. Like I said, we're bringing so many things back and doing so many things, not only for Ponca members, but also other Indigenous people, which is kind of just something that our tribe does, because not a lot of tribes do that, don't offer their services to other Indigenous people. I think that's what makes us unique. And I know a lot of people that are grateful for that, that are not Ponca, but from other different tribes. So they do see the benefit in some of that. I just want to say that I'm really humbled and grateful to be here. Like I said, you know, we are getting our ways back, and it feels good.

Hey, coffee, I'm gonna get it.

committee said lightning horse.

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These judges are going to pick four of you, and they're going to pay four places. And whoever they pick, guess what? You guys have the choice of what drum you want. All right. All right.

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You guys did great tonight. I am very impressed. That's why I talked it over with the judges and everybody up here. You guys are fantastic. When I was young, I would stop, my stomach would slap me in the back.

0: Cody was kicking grass everywhere. Grandson was making a bunch of dust fly as he was spinning. If them girls went any faster, all they had to do was just put their arms out and they start floating. Man. But like I said, these guys are deciding fourth place, third place, second, and first. They're talking it over. They're trying to add 1 + 1, which is 2. Not 3, 2. All right. All I'm doing is waiting for the envelopes to show up right here, and we will call the winners. All right, fourth place winner.
1: Don't flick your water on her, okay?
0: Okay. All right, grandson. He said, Mom, I got pizza money. Third place. Now, this is a hard decision because both these ladies were trying to take off out there. They said if it just went a bit faster.
1: Hey, you stay over here. Do not walk off yourself.
0: All right, and we have a champion. Yes, I'm going to hand the mic to Christian. She's going to hand it to you. We want you guys to come up here and introduce yourself. We want the world to know who you are.
2: I didn't mean to.
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0: I'm Ty Stevens, and I'm from Page, Nebraska. I was in Valentine, Nebraska at the high school state finals, and we were in the short go the last round, and I caught my thumb in my dally, and went to the hospital in Valentine, and they flew me here. Came to Dr. Hartzell right away, and he reattached it. It come all the way off. I was here for a week after I cut my thumb off, and they just did really good taking care of me. Always felt cared for. I feel like my recovery is going as good as it possibly can, and everybody's just doing so much to help me. I just think that we're really lucky to have someone like him around that can do these kind of surgeries. He's just so good at what he does. Just leaves a good impression. Caring, that's what Faith Health means to me.
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2: 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I'm Tori Schulman here with my co-host Al Jackson. Al, tell the viewers that
3: well, hello there and good morning. It's Monday, September 14th. And you're watching News Channel Nebraska. My name's Eric McKay. Thank you so much for joining us. Hope you had a great weekend. Coming up for you this hour, a national effort to spread awareness of Jeffrey Epstein's crimes in Nebraska. We've got details on the way. And Don Bacon not looking to be reelected this year, but is a run for the highest office in store. Hear what he has to say about it and much more. Coming up, but first, a rainy start to the week, maybe severe weather today. Michael J. Anthony has the details now in your AccuWeather forecast.
4: All right, one more warm day, and we really mean it this time, and really not that bad, as we'll see 80s across most of the state, a warmer stretch from the panhandle across the south to the southeast with low 90s, a little bit cooler up in the northeast there with highs in the mid to upper 70s. But after today, things should settle down and cool down for the foreseeable future. Tonight, 40s and 50s for your overnight low in the west, 50s and 60s for the east. We are going to see some strong storm action. It's going to stretch all the way from the southwest to the southeast and a little bit going to hit the northeast as well. This is the area with the best chance for strong or severe storms, hail and high winds tonight. In the evening to the overnight. Tomorrow, yes, we settle down 70s for most of the state, even 60s in the southeast.
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13: We'll have your full forecast coming up later this hour. First, though, let's take a look at our top headlines today. Authorities have identified two people killed in a crash in Douglas County over the weekend. The sheriff's office says 25-year-old Caitlin Coulter of Blair and 20-year-old Cameron Coulter of Council Bluffs, Iowa, died after the two-vehicle crash. The pair were siblings. Investigators say Caitlin was driving a sedan, ran a stop sign, and was hit on the driver's side by a semi. It happened west of Bennington. She died at the scene. Cameron was a passenger in the car. He died at a local hospital. The intersection was closed for an extended time on Saturday. No people are hurt, but authorities say four pets died in a house fire in Omaha on Saturday. The fire broke out near 120th Street and Peterson Drive. That's on the southwest side of town. No one was home at the time, but investigators say three dogs and a bird didn't make it out. Investigators say the fire was accidental, caused by an electrical malfunction.

0: national effort to spread awareness of Jeffrey Epstein's crimes has come to Nebraska. The Institute for Primary Facts brought what it calls the Donald J. Trump and Jeffrey Epstein Memorial Bookmobile to Omaha yesterday. The truck carries printed copies of the 3.5 million documents that comprise the Epstein files. Survivors of Epstein's crimes also make appearances with the bookmobile. Executive Director David Garrett says he wanted to create an experience where people could understand the full context and gravity of the allegations.
1: I think that unless we can find real justice for the survivors and the victims, and real accountability for the perpetrators and enablers of this crime, then I don't think we can be sure that it's not going to keep happening.
0: Independent U.S. Senate candidate Dan Osborne organized a media event in conjunction with the bookmobile's visit. He said if elected, he would make it a priority to ensure that people affiliated with the crimes are prosecuted.
2: Because it is about accountability. It's the way I've raised my kids. If you do things wrong in this world, you have to be held accountable. Our U.S. government and the people involved in this have fallen short.
0: Osborne's opponent, Republican Senator Pete Ricketts, initially said the issue fell below other priorities in the Senate. When the issue came up for vote, he voted for the Epstein Files Transparency Act and issued a statement that said, quote, Jeffrey Epstein committed disgusting illegal acts, end quote. The bookmobile will be at Raygun in Omaha's Old Market through tonight. Nebraska's 2nd District Congressman Don Bacon not seeking re-election this year after a decade in office, but that doesn't mean he won't run in the national race again. Bacon appeared on the Our Republican Legacy podcast last week. The host asked if he would consider running for president in 2028. Here's what Bacon said.
3: I won't lie, yes. I would love to, but I would also be happy to be the right-hand man or left-hand man to someone else that has the same values.
0: Bacon went on to say he wants values like his to dominate the Republican Party. He said the country needs someone who's respectful, willing to work with the other side, and demonstrates Christian values. He said he definitely wants to be on a team seeking the country's top post, but said he doesn't know if he'll be the lead or someone who supports the effort. First responders are more equipped to properly work at disaster scenes thanks to a weekend training session. Community emergency response teams from across the state participated in the Nebraska Citizen Corps Conference in North Platte. The event designed to give team members a chance to learn hands-on skills.
4: It's good for anybody to know. Most of us will see fire extinguishers on the wall, but we don't play with them because they're very expensive to refill. So being able to have that experience and actually doing the motions can help when something actually happens.
0: The two-day conference included presentations by North Platte Fire Marshal Mike McConnell and Region 51 emergency management officials. More news next. 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
8: What's con man Dan Osborne hiding from Nebraskans? 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
9: I have people recording me, so I can't say I want to abolish ICE. I can't say those words. I'll be f***ed. How am I going to do that? By and saying, oh, I love trans people and they should be able to play in sports. Like, fuck no, Jane, that's not how I win.
8: What else does con man Dan Osborne want but just can't say?
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0: including the president of Ireland and the Taoiseach. Trump also answered questions from reporters Sunday, where he was asked about the war with Iran.
1: It could end before the midterm, but it'll end after the midterm. Iran wants to make a deal so badly. They're calling constantly. They want to make a deal.
0: Trump's visit attracted thousands of protesters across Ireland opposing the war and supporting Palestinian rights, among other issues. As the war with Iran stretches past 6 months, oil prices across the globe are sky high. But Trump dismissed concerns about rising prices.
1: Gasoline's going to drop like a rock.
0: In the last week, regular gas has jumped 16 cents. As of Sunday, gas cost an average of $4.31 a gallon, according to AAA.
2: Right now, the American public is hurting. Food's expensive, gas expensive, buying a piece of property is expensive, car's expensive.
0: Even more concerning is the price of diesel at $6.20 a gallon. When it costs companies more to transport goods, the difference often falls on consumers.
3: You're probably already seeing those higher gas prices. That in turn means that inflation's very likely to be again higher next month.
0: Some experts worry oil prices could top $120 per barrel by the end of the year if fighting in the Middle East continues. I'm Jen Sullivan reporting.
4: A Wisconsin congressman's okay after a plane he was in made a harrowing late-night emergency landing into a lake. This video from yesterday shows people kayaking out to the wreckage at Lake Wausau. Tom Tiffany's a Republican congressman currently running for governor. He said in a news conference yesterday the pilot told him the plane had lost power and to tighten his seatbelt before they hit the water. Both he and the pilot swam to a shallow spot and waited until emergency responders reached them by airboat. Less than a week after both candidates accused the other of turning down debate invitations, a debate appears to be set between two candidates for Nebraska's first congressional district. Nebraska Public Media announced that Republican Congressman Mike Flood and Democratic candidate Chris Backemeyer will participate in a debate on September 23rd. It'll be at Nebraska Public Media's studio and be broadcast live on TV, radio, and digital platforms. Aaron Sanderford of the Omaha World Herald and Jackie Arata of the Nebraska Public Media will moderate the 60-minute debate. Well, eastern Nebraska probably not going to see a lot of sunshine this week. Details next in your AccuWeather forecast. This is News Channel Nebraska.
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1: Last vestiges of summer look like they're about to roll out. We get one more blast of warmth, and tonight, for parts of the state, one more blast of storms. Today, we'll see highs in the 80s across most of Nebraska. Some warmer stretch there from out in the panhandle along the southern regions into the southeast, and also a little bit cooler up in the northeast with highs in the mid to upper 70s for today. Now tonight we will cool off big time out west there, 40s and 50s for your overnight low, 50s and 60s for the east. And yes, we talked about one more blast of storms, at least of the stronger severe variety. We'll see on and off storms throughout the week. But tonight, from all the way in the southwest throughout that area south of high 80 up into the northeast, we're talking hail, high winds, severe weather certainly possible, likely starting anywhere from 6 to 8 p.m. and stretching up to the overnight. But the southeast is going to be the area where most of this storm's ire is focused. Tomorrow, yes, we begin the cool down, and maybe for good. 70s across most of the state, 60s for the southeast, and a few lingering showers and storms along the southern half of Nebraska, but not expecting any severe weather tomorrow.
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9: He described it as more nodules than actual thyroid. The day he had the call and tell me that it was cancer, he was very kind and patient with me as I asked my questions. Dr. Altman, for sure, is forever in our hearts.
10: Trust and kindness, that's what faith health means to me.

Welcome back to NCN. Let's take a look at some other top stories from around the state today. A Northeast Nebraska community with a unique background is celebrating its 125th birthday. This video comes from the Kitty Parade in Center, Nebraska, the tiny town born out of controversy in 1901. Niobrara had been the county seat of Knox County, but didn't have a railroad.

0: traveling through town. Its rival city, Creighton, did. That spawned five different ballot initiatives to determine where to put the county seat of government. The idea that one, put a new town in the geographic center of the county on donated land. It was named Center, and today the community, home to 79 people, it's the second smallest county seat in the state. The 125th birthday celebration also included a horse-drawn wagon, courthouse tours, and a Husker tailgate party. A former community leader who helped transform Northeast Nebraska, now permanently honored in the heart of downtown Norfolk. Tyler Murphy has more.
1: It's overwhelming, yeah, like my mom, so yeah.
2: Former community leader Jan Merrill was honored with a dedication plaque for her decades of work bringing millions of dollars of economic development to Northeast Nebraska. For her family, the moment was as much of a surprise as it was a celebration. As they pulled up in downtown Norfolk from across the state, Jan's former husband, Rob Merrill, revealed the real reason they all traveled in.
3: Because I didn't want any of the kids to know. Mm-hmm. And there's six. I said, let the kids don't know about this, so keep it under your hat. And golly, they did, so that was great.
2: The kids, now some with kids of their own, have a way of permanently remembering the woman who meant the world to them. That includes Maddie Gear, who was one of many who called Jan a friend and a coworker.
4: We can talk about the grants, the projects, and the millions of dollars that she helped bring into our region. And those things are certainly an important part of her legacy. But Jan was so much more than the work that she did.
2: Friends and local officials remembered her for never being afraid to speak her mind.
5: But Jan was always there, and she would always let us know what she thought about how we voted on things.
2: For her family, standing in the very downtown area their mother helped shape, made for an overwhelming day.
1: It's almost indescribable. Like, I mean, she was compassionate. She cared about people. Like, she was always wanting to help. Yeah. So, yeah, just enjoying what she helped build. It makes me so proud, and like, her legacy lives on.
2: Rob says that's exactly what Jan would have wanted.
3: Enjoy what she brought to the community, because that's exactly what she would want you to do.
2: In Norfolk, Tyler Murphy, News Channel Nebraska.
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7: When you get the call, nothing else matters. 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When Democrats pushed to defund the police, Lynn said, no way. 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
1: One more warm and stormy day, and then, even though we're about a week away from the autumnal equinox, things will start to feel fallish beginning tomorrow, and maybe for good. And really, today not too bad. Highs in the 80s and 90s across the state. Warmest spots in a stretch from Scotts Bluff and the Panhandle throughout the southern half of Nebraska, south of I-80 and down into the southeast, with highs in the low 90s today. Tonight, big time cool down, 40s and 50s out west, 50s and 60s for most of the east. And yes, one more blast of severe weather to round out that portion of our year, as we will see storms stretching from the southwest all the way into the southeast, even up to the northeast, although most of the severe weather is going to be focused on southeast Nebraska. Hail and high winds starting in the early to mid-evening and lasting into the overnight. After that, we'll see a few on and off storm chances for the rest of the week, but this looks like the last time we'll see any severe weather, or should see any severe weather, in the near future. Tomorrow, yes, we begin that cool down we talked about. 60s for the southeast, 70s for the rest of the state. Still going to see a few lingering showers and storms in the southern regions from the southwest to the southeast, but not expecting anything strong or severe tomorrow. That should all hopefully finish up tonight. And then after that, things staying relatively cool. Bit of a roller coaster there. As you can see, temps for the northeast dipping big time on Wednesday and then warming up, but 70s for the most part is what you're going to be seeing for at least the next week or so, with a little rain returning on Friday and Saturday, but not expecting any storms or strong weather there. Southeast also seeing 70s for three straight days after today, up into the 80s, warming a bit for the weekend, and also getting a little bit wet as we roll in through Friday and Sunday. But again, just showers and maybe a few light thunder boomers, but nothing too strong or severe. Central also staying pretty consistent there. A slight warm up as we get into the weekend, but 70s are going to be the modus operandi for most of the next week across the entire state. And that includes the northwest there. A few up and down days, 70s and 80s, but otherwise relatively consistent and relatively dry. It's going to be one of the driest spots in the state. Just about everyone's going to see some significant rain or storms, except for the northwest. Southwest, as we mentioned, seeing some storms tonight and tomorrow. Warmest part, that's going to be on Friday there, the warmest part of the state and the warmest part of the week, up around 90, otherwise 70s and 80s for the rest of the week. So a little bit of heat today, a lot of storms tonight, and then after that, smooth sailing.
2: Authorities investigating the cause of a weekend house fire in Antelope County. Firefighters from Oakland and Neely called to the home on the southwest side of Oakdale. Video from the scene showed three fire rigs, two pickups responding to the blaze. No fire damage could be visible along the front exterior of the home. No word yet on a cause of the fire or whether or not anyone was injured. Well, the official lineup for Nebraska's November general election ballot is set. Secretary of State Bob Evnen said he officially certified the list of candidates and ballot measures on Friday. Voters will decide on three key initiatives this fall: online sports wagering authorization and regulation, the initiative titled Fairness for Girls, which would limit school sports teams strictly to the gender assigned at birth. State officials also will hold public hearings across three congressional districts next month to discuss the measures before voters head to the polls on November 3rd. That's a feature younger drivers might completely forget is in their car, but auto manufacturers may soon be forced to keep it. A vote could decide the future of AM radio. William Bazone has the details.
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1: Opponents of the bill argue drivers don't use AM radio anymore. Meanwhile, as technologies and cars change, automakers say AM signals can interfere with electric vehicle systems. Rob's friend, Randy Smith, was a fellow DJ. He was in charge of testing emergency broadcasts for years.
0: Every year they seem to add more safety equipment to the vehicles you buy. So I would hate to see them take one of the basic emergency safety features out of the car.
1: After nearly 2 years of advocacy and nearly 300 co-sponsors, the bill is waiting for a vote in the House. That connection could still be a lifeline.
3: It could be raining in Nebraska this week. Nothing, though, like what they've been seeing in the Northeast. Details next. First, Michael J. Anthony in your AccuWeather forecast.
4: All right, one more warm day, and we really mean it this time, and really not that bad, as we'll see 80s across most of the state, a warmer stretch from the Panhandle across the south to the southeast with low 90s, a little bit cooler up in the northeast there with highs in the mid to upper 70s. But after today, things should settle down and cool down for the foreseeable future. Tonight, 40s and 50s for your overnight low in the west, 50s and 60s for the east. We are going to see some strong storm action. It's going to stretch all the way from the southwest to the southeast, and a little bit going to hit the northeast as well. This is the area with the best chance for strong or severe storms, hail and high winds tonight in the evening to the overnight. Tomorrow, yes, we settle down, 70s for most of the state, even 60s in the southeast.
3: In Richardson County in southeast Nebraska this morning. The powerful storms, torrential rains, though much more widespread in the northeast corner of the country. A downpour there left roads flooded and drivers stranded. Reed Binion has more.
5: Severe weather slammed parts of the Northeast over the weekend with heavy rain and flash flooding across multiple areas, including New Jersey, New York State, and southern New England. In Connecticut, the town of Westport got hit particularly hard. Multiple videos and photos show the extensive flooding, including inaccessible roads, water encroaching onto properties, and floating debris. Car after car either stuck or partially submerged, or both. In New Jersey, more road closures and flooded streets, and more vehicles stranded and partially submerged. Heavy rain and surging floodwaters trapping drivers in the city of Patterson, prompting rescues. According to the mayor, the fire department rescued more than a dozen people. Severe storms and flooding also hit parts of New York. In Westchester County, police said multiple vehicles were disabled. These images show a local fire department rescuing several people from a vehicle caught in high water. The Northeast, just one of many regions in the U.S. that have gotten hit with destructive weather recently. Hawaii still struggling in the wake of Hurricane Lowell. Power outages over the last week left one airport packed with travelers waiting up to 7 hours to get through TSA screening.
6: When we had heard that there were 4,000 people at the airport, I'd never seen anything like it before.
5: I'm Reed Binion reporting.
3: President Donald Trump dismissing concerns raised by leaders in the artificial intelligence industry who called for a slowdown in AI development over the weekend. Julia Benbrook has more.
7: President Donald Trump spent his weekend here in Ireland, but he is going to have a lot to deal with as he returns home. This was a two-day trip, and there was a mixture of official meetings as well as more personal endeavors, like attending the Irish Open, which took place.

0: place at one of his properties here. But while he was on this trip, there have been growing concerns about artificial intelligence and the lack of regulations on it. A number of lawmakers, former AI employees, and even AI executives are raising concerns about the rapid growth of this industry. Some companies like Anthropic and OpenAI are even calling on Congress to put into place federal safety regulations to intentionally slow the pace of development. Trump was asked about all of this as he walked the golf course on Sunday. Take a listen.
1: We're leading China in AI. We're the most sophisticated country in the world. And frankly, I want to keep it that way, because whoever wins AI wins. And we can put guardrails, we can do this and that, but I think you have a lot of negative forces that are bringing it up that shouldn't be bringing it up, and they're bringing up things that won't happen. But whoever wins with AI wins. You know, it's an expression that I came up with, and it's true.
0: So some strong words from Trump on this. He is making it very clear where he stands. He said not once but twice, whoever wins AI wins. He has said that he wants the United States to be a leader on this. While speaking over the weekend to CNN, House Speaker Mike Johnson said that they need to be able to find a balance between national security and the immediate security of making models safe. He has said that he is open to a meeting with tech leaders in Washington to discuss this. He said one potential issue he sees is that they may want different things when looking for those regulations. Johnson says he has spoken about this topic overall with Trump. Reporting in Dublin, Ireland, Julia Benbrook.
2: Rain and cloudy skies didn't stop car enthusiasts from coming out over the weekend for a car show that benefited student scholarships. Central Community College held weekend events, including their annual car show with vehicles from a variety of eras. The event followed the college's annual Ram Run. The money raised throughout the weekend will help provide scholarships for Central Community College students. There's a new large mural downtown Valentine, and it's already drawing attention. This past weekend, the community came together to celebrate the nearly block-long artwork, which highlights Valentine's past, present, and future. Casey Wannenberg has more.
3: If a community's past and present could be depicted in a picture, what would it look like? This weekend, people in Valentine gathered to celebrate a new, nearly block-long mural in the heart of downtown.
4: The big thing about public art is people today crave connection. And when I say connection, I mean true connection, not through technology and that sort of thing, but actually getting out on a beautiful morning like this, rubbing elbows with one another, catching up.
3: Mark Hagee is Valentine's Economic Development Director and helped spearhead this project.
4: From an economic development standpoint, public art is amazing. It gets people out, moving around. The foot traffic on Main Street is great.
5: I really hope that this embodies all of Valentine.
3: We introduced you to the artist behind the mural, Lauren Olson.
5: It's like a whole city block.
3: When she was painting it this summer.
5: Different kinds of wildflowers.
3: The mural showcases the area's natural beauty, ranching industry.
6: The colors in the circle.
3: And Native American culture.
6: I've never seen anything like this that represents both of our cultures, so it was really nice to see driving through.
3: Andrea Fulbold was one of the speakers at this weekend's ceremony.
6: We have Nebraska here, then we have the reservation just a few miles north. So I think when they see this, they will see a perfect representation of
7: and we'd get to know each other.
6: The respect and how we come together as communities and neighbors.
8: And the rocket's red glare.
3: A mural bringing people together while celebrating Valentine's beauty, community pride, and friendship.
9: Love is tough, but loneliness is twice as hard.
3: In Valentine, Casey Wannenberg, News Channel, Nebraska.
2: Now here's a heartwarming story from our neighbors to the west. A town park that had closed for the season decided to reopen for one day to fulfill a make-a-wish experience for a four-year-old cancer survivor and his family.
10: After closing down for the season, the gates at Tiny Town reopened for one day.
11: It's a good bunch you're with.
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0: one special passenger.
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0: 4-year-old Oliver.
2: Bye!
1: Bye!
2: Bye-bye!
1: High five!
0: Oliver is too young to understand everything that brought him here from Texas, but his parents do.
3: He was diagnosed with stage 3 metastatic Wilms tumor.
1: 4 different chemotherapies. Yeah. Some were experimental and they didn't know what kind of effects it was going to have on his little body.
0: After years of treatment, he's a survivor, and the visit to Colorado is a wish come true.
3: Make-A-Wish is really cool. So just for children that have gone through some kind of life-threatening disease and they got through it, and to celebrate their survivorship. And
0: as Oliver takes it all in, his parents get to watch something they've been waiting for, their little boy and his brother just being little.
3: We needed a moment to be like, wow, that happened, and then to get back to the pace of things and now to feel normal again.
0: And the volunteers who made it all possible get something back too. The day, one everyone will remember long after this train makes its final stop.
3: Today his eyes lit up, he has his outfit on. I don't think he can forget this, which is amazing. We're so grateful. So grateful.
4: Train.
5: Could be a stormy start to the week, especially in eastern Nebraska. We've got the details coming up in your AccuWeather forecast. 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
7: They're about to roll out. We get one more blast of warmth, and tonight, for parts of the state, one more blast of storms. Today we'll see highs in the 80s across most of Nebraska. Some warmer stretch there from out in the panhandle along the southern regions into the southeast. And also a little bit cooler up in the northeast with highs in the mid to upper 70s for today. Now tonight we will cool off big time out west there. 40s and 50s for your overnight low, 50s and 60s for the east. And yes, we talked about one more blast of storms, at least of the stronger, severe variety. We'll see on and off storms throughout the week. But tonight, from all the way in the southwest, throughout that area south of high 80, up into the northeast, we're talking hail, high winds, severe weather certainly possible, likely starting anywhere from 6 to 8 p.m. and stretching up to the overnight. But the southeast is going to be the area where most of this storm's ire is focused. Tomorrow, yes, we begin the cool down, and maybe for good. 70s across most of the state, 60s for the southeast, and a few lingering showers and storms along the southern half of Nebraska, but not expecting any severe weather tomorrow.
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1: I'm Pete Ricketts, and I approve this message.
2: What's con man Dan Osborne hiding from Nebraskans? Just listen.
3: I have people recording me, so I can't say I want to abolish ICE. I can't say those words. I'll be f***ed. How am I going to do that? By f***ing saying, oh, I love trans people and they should be able to play in sports. Like, f*** no, Jane, that's not how I win.
2: What else does con man Dan Osborne want but just can't say?
3: I can't say those words.
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8: Back to News Channel Nebraska. Let's take another look at our top stories today. Authorities have identified two people killed in a crash in Douglas County over the weekend. The sheriff's office says 25-year-old Caitlin Coulter of Blair and 20-year-old Cameron Coulter of Council Bluffs, Iowa, died after the two-vehicle crash. The pair were siblings. Investigators say Caitlin was driving a sedan, ran a stop sign, and was hit on the driver's side by a semi. It happened west of Bennington. She died at the scene. Cameron was a passenger in the car. He died at a local hospital. The intersection was closed for an extended time on Saturday. No people are hurt, but authorities say four pets died in a house fire in Omaha on Saturday. The fire broke out near 120th Street and Peterson Drive. That's on the southwest side of town. No one was home at the time, but investigators say three dogs and a bird didn't make it out. Investigators say the fire was accidental, caused by an electrical malfunction. A national effort to spread awareness of Jeffrey Epstein's crimes has come to Nebraska. The Institute for Primary Facts brought what it calls the Donald J. Trump and Jeffrey Epstein Memorial Bookmobile to Omaha yesterday. The truck carries printed copies of the 3.5 million documents that comprise the Epstein files. Survivors of Epstein's crimes also make appearances with the bookmobile. Executive Director David Garrett says he wanted to create an experience where people could understand the full context and gravity of the allegations.
9: I think that unless we can find real justice for the survivors and the victims, and real accountability for the perpetrators and enablers of this crime, then I don't think we can be sure that it's not going to keep happening.
8: Independent U.S. Senate candidate Dan Osborne organized a media event in conjunction with the bookmobile's visit. He said if elected, he would make it a priority to ensure that people affiliated with the crimes are prosecuted.
10: Because it is about accountability. It's the way I've raised my kids. If you do things wrong in this world, you have to be held accountable. Our U.S. government and the people involved in this have fallen short.
8: Osborne's opponent, Republican Senator Pete Ricketts, initially said the issue fell below other priorities in the Senate. When the issue came up for vote, he voted for the Epstein Files Transparency Act and issued a statement that said, quote, Jeffrey Epstein committed disgusting illegal acts, end quote.

0: bookmobile will be at Ray Gun in Omaha's Old Market through tonight. Nebraska's 2nd District Congressman Don Bacon not seeking re-election this year after a decade in office, but that doesn't mean he won't run in the national race again. Bacon appeared on the Our Republican Legacy podcast last week. The host asked if he would consider running for president in 2028. Here's what Bacon said.
1: I won't lie, yes. I would love to, but I would also be happy to be the right-hand man or left-hand man to someone else that has the same values.
0: Bacon went on to say he wants values like his to dominate the Republican Party. He said the country needs someone who's respectful, willing to work with the other side, and demonstrates Christian values. He said he definitely wants to be on a team seeking the country's top post, but said he doesn't know if he'll be the lead or someone who supports the effort. First responders are more equipped to properly work at disaster scenes thanks to a weekend training session. Community emergency response teams from across the state participated in the Nebraska Citizen Corps Conference in North Platte. The event designed to give team members a chance to learn hands-on skills.
2: It's good for anybody to know. Most of us will see fire extinguishers on the wall, but we don't play with them because they're very expensive to refill. So being able to have that experience and actually doing the motions can help when something actually happens.
0: The two-day conference included presentations by North Platte Fire Marshal Mike McConnell and Region 51 emergency management officials. Well, Nebraska's new quarterback turning heads after an impressive performance over the weekend. Details next in sports. You're watching News Channel Nebraska.
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4: Stormy day, and then even though we're about a week away from the autumnal equinox, things will start to feel fallish beginning tomorrow and maybe for good. And really, today not too bad. Highs in the 80s and 90s across the state. Warmest spots going to stretch from Scotts Bluff and the Panhandle throughout the southern half of Nebraska, south of I-80 and down into the southeast with highs in the low 90s today. Tonight, big time cool down, 40s and 50s out west, 50s and 60s for most of the east. And yes, one more blast of severe weather to round out that portion of our year, as we will see storms stretching from the southwest all the way into the southeast, even up to the northeast, although most of the severe weather is going to be focused on southeast Nebraska. Hail and high winds starting in the early to mid evening and lasting into the overnight. After that, we'll see a few on and off storm chances for the rest of the week, but this looks like the last time we'll see any severe weather, or should see any severe weather, in the near future. Tomorrow, yes, we begin that cool down we talked about. 60s for the southeast, 70s for the rest of the state. Still going to see a few lingering showers and storms in the southern regions from the southwest to the southeast, but not expecting anything strong or severe tomorrow. That should all hopefully finish up tonight. And then after that, things staying relatively cool. Bit of a roller coaster there, as you can see, temps for the northeast dipping big time on Wednesday and then warming up. But 70s for the most part is what you're going to be seeing for at least the next week or so, with a little rain returning on Friday and Saturday, but not expecting any storms or strong weather there. Southeast also seeing 70s for three straight days after today, up into the 80s, warming a bit for the weekend, and also getting a little bit wet as we roll in through Friday and Sunday. But again, just showers and maybe a few light thunder boomers, but nothing too strong or severe. Central also staying pretty consistent there, a slight warm up as we get into the weekend, but 70s are going to be the modus operandi for most of the next week across the entire state. And that includes the northwest there. A few up and down days, 70s and 80s, but otherwise relatively consistent and relatively dry. It's going to be one of the driest spots in the state. Just about everyone's going to see some significant rain or storms, except for the northwest. Southwest, as we mentioned, seeing some storms tonight and tomorrow. Warmest part, that's going to be on Friday there, the warmest part of the state and the warmest part of the week, up around 90, otherwise 70s and 80s.

0: 80s for the rest of the week. So a little bit of heat today, a lot of storms tonight, and then after that, smooth sailing.
1: That there is an elite class of people running this country who think they're above the law. That's Pete Ricketts. Ricketts opposed every serious attempt to ban congressional stock trading. At the same time, he invested in opioids, tobacco companies. He even invested millions in a private equity fund controlled by the Chinese Communist Party. Now he's the third richest senator in the country. Pete Ricketts, another Epstein class elite. Getting rich while Nebraskans get screwed. 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
3: In sports, thanks to a big day from Nebraska's first-year starting quarterback, the Huskers rolled by Bowling Green over the weekend. Jake Bartecki has more from Memorial Stadium.
4: In just about every way, Nebraska was night and day better in week two against Bowling Green than they were in week one against Ohio. You could look at the stats, you could look at the play on the field, and you could just look at the pure communication between the players on both sides of the ball. Nebraska rolls by the Falcons 56-7 to improve to 2-0 behind a really efficient day from first-year quarterback Anthony Calandria.
5: Last week, we prepared well, but we honestly didn't watch a lot of tape together. I don't think this week we watched a lot of tape together and kind of were on the same page with a lot of stuff we did today.
6: Kind of our approach is that's what we were supposed to do, but there's still some things that are glaring that we have to continue to improve, and we're lucky that, you know, there's a lot of close games in the Big Ten today. We're lucky that we were able to address them in a game that wasn't necessarily as close.
4: During the week, offensive coordinator Dana Holgorsen said he wanted to see Calandria raise the completion percentage. Well, that mission was accomplished. Calandria went 20 of 24 through the air for 222 yards and four touchdowns. Of those four, Calandria says his favorite was Nebraska's first of the game, a 35-yard dot to Ja'Cory Barney, who hauled in two TDs Saturday night.
5: It was the one of Ja'Cory, the first one of Ja'Cory, just because, like, we seen that up all week, and I'm like, this has got to be a touchdown, and it ended up being a touchdown.
7: I just think that he's an elite quarterback. You know, his past shows that, you know, what he did in the past and what he continues to do here in

0: how he works and just the enthusiasm he plays with and the confidence he has. He, like, when you expect a ball to be out there, it's going to be out there.
1: Now, while it was a really complete day for the Big Red in a lot of different ways, one area that did still raise some eyebrows, penalties. 7 penalties for 65 yards for Nebraska on Saturday night. That's down a couple penalties from 9 in week 1 against Ohio, but Matt Rhule says that's something that they'll continue to work to address this week in practice. The Huskers round out non-conference play next Saturday when they take on North Dakota, 6:15 Central, right here at Memorial Stadium. Covering the Huskers, Jake Bartecki, News Channel Nebraska.
2: And a shocker in volleyball last night. Unranked Rice beat 15th-ranked Creighton 3-1. It was a match that included a marathon 48-minute, 72-point second set, 137-35 by the Owls. Aiden Ames had a career-high 15 kills and 8 blocks. 4 Blue Jays finished with 10 or more kills, but it wasn't enough. Creighton fell to an unranked opponent for the second straight weekend, after a loss to Tulsa last Sunday. The Jays now 5-4 ahead of their annual rivalry matchup with Nebraska this Wednesday. And that's sports for your Monday. Stick around. We've got more news and weather on the way. Thanks for joining us. Have a great day. This is News Channel Nebraska.

0: Well, hello there and good morning. It's Monday, September 14th, and you're watching News Channel Nebraska. My name's Eric McKay. Thank you so much for joining us. Hope you had a great weekend. Coming up for you this hour, a national effort to spread awareness of Jeffrey Epstein's crimes in Nebraska. We've got details on the way. And Don Bacon not looking to be reelected this year, but is a run for the highest office in store. Hear what he has to say about it and much more coming up. But first, a rainy start to the week, maybe severe weather today. Michael J. Anthony has the details now in your AccuWeather forecast.
1: All right, one more warm day, and we really mean it this time, and really not that bad, as we'll see 80s across most of the state, a warmer stretch from the panhandle across the south to the southeast with low 90s, a little bit cooler up in the northeast there with highs in the mid to upper 70s, but after today, things should settle down and cool down for the foreseeable future. Tonight, 40s and 50s for your overnight low in the west, 50s and 60s for the east. We are going to see some strong storm action. It's going to stretch all the way from the southwest to the southeast and a little bit going to hit the northeast as well. This is the area with the best chance for strong or severe storms, hail and high winds tonight in the evening to the overnight. Tomorrow, yes, we settle down 70s for most of the state, even 60s in the southeast.
0: We'll have your full forecast coming up later this hour. First, though, let's take a look at our top headlines today. Authorities have identified two people killed in a crash in Douglas County over the weekend. The sheriff's office says 25-year-old Caitlin Coulter of Blair and 20-year-old Cameron Coulter of Council Bluffs, Iowa, died after the two-vehicle crash. The pair were siblings. Investigators say Caitlin was driving a sedan, ran a stop sign, and was hit on the driver's side by a semi. It happened west of Bennington. She died at the scene. Cameron was a passenger in the car. He died at a local hospital. The intersection was closed for an extended time on Saturday. Well, no people are hurt, but authorities say four pets died in a house fire in Omaha on Saturday. The fire broke out near 120th Street and Peterson Drive. That's on the southwest side of town. No one was home at the time, but investigators say three dogs and a bird didn't make it out. Investigators say the fire was accidental, caused by an electrical malfunction. A national effort to spread awareness of Jeffrey Epstein's crimes has come to Nebraska. The Institute for Primary Facts brought what it calls the Donald J. Trump and Jeffrey Epstein Memorial Bookmobile to Omaha yesterday. The truck carries printed copies of the 3.5 million documents that comprise the Epstein files. Survivors of Epstein's crimes also make appearances with the bookmobile. Executive Director David Garrett says he wanted to create an experience where people could understand the full context and gravity of the allegations.
2: I think that unless we can find real justice for the survivors and the victims, and real accountability for the perpetrators and enablers of this crime, then I don't think we can be sure that it's not going to keep happening.
0: Independent U.S. Senate candidate Dan Osborne organized a media event in conjunction with the bookmobile's visit. He said if elected, he would make it a priority to ensure that people affiliated with the crimes are prosecuted.
3: Because it is about accountability. It's the way I've raised my kids. If you do things wrong in this world, you have to be held accountable. Our U.S. government and the people involved in this have fallen short.
0: Osborne's opponent, Republican Senator Pete Ricketts, initially said the issue fell below other priorities in the Senate. When the issue came up for vote, he voted for the Epstein Files Transparency Act and issued a statement that said, quote, Jeffrey Epstein committed disgusting illegal acts, end quote. The bookmobile will be at Ray Gun in Omaha's Old Market through tonight. Nebraska's 2nd District Congressman Don Bacon not seeking re-election this year after a decade in office, but that doesn't mean he won't run in the national race again. Bacon appeared on the Our Republican Legacy podcast last week. The host asked if he would consider running for president in 2028. Here's what Bacon said.
4: I won't lie, yes. I would love to, but I would also be happy to be the right-hand man or left-hand man to someone else that has the same values.
0: Bacon went on to say he wants values like his to dominate the Republican Party. He said the country needs someone who's respectful, willing to work with the other side, and demonstrates Christian values. He said he definitely wants to be on a team seeking the country's top post, but said he doesn't know if he'll be the lead or someone who supports the effort. First responders are more equipped to properly work at disaster scenes thanks to a weekend training session. Community emergency response teams from across the state participated in the Nebraska Citizen Corps Conference in North Platte. The event designed to give team members a chance to learn hands-on skills.
5: It's good for anybody to know. Most of us will see fire extinguishers on the wall, but we don't play with them because they're very expensive to refill. So being able to have that experience and actually doing the motions can help when something actually happens.
0: The two-day conference included presentations by North Platte Fire Marshal Mike McConnell and Region 51 emergency management officials. More news next. 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
0: War with Iran continues raging in the Middle East. Jen Sullivan has more on what the president said about the war while on a trip to Ireland.
10: President Donald Trump wrapping up his

2-day visit to Ireland Sunday. The purpose of his trip was to attend the Irish Open, which was hosted at one of his properties. While it wasn't an official state visit, he did meet with the Irish officials,

0: thousands of protesters across Ireland opposing the war and supporting Palestinian rights, among other issues. As the war with Iran stretches past 6 months, oil prices across the globe are sky high. But Trump dismissed concerns about rising prices.
1: Gasoline's going to drop like a rock.
0: In the last week, regular gas has jumped 16 cents. As of Sunday, gas cost an average of $4.31 a gallon, according to AAA.
2: Right now, the American public is hurting. Food's expensive, gas expensive, buying a piece of property is expensive, cars expensive.
0: Even more concerning is the price of diesel at $6.20 a gallon. When it costs companies more to transport goods, the difference often falls on consumers.
3: You're probably already seeing those higher gas prices. That in turn means that inflation's very likely to be again higher next month.
0: Some experts worry oil prices could top $120 per barrel by the end of the year if fighting in the Middle East continues. I'm Jen Sullivan reporting.
4: A Wisconsin congressman's okay after a plane he was in made a harrowing late-night emergency landing into a lake. This video from yesterday shows people kayaking out to the wreckage at Lake Wausau. Tom Tiffany's a Republican congressman currently running for governor. He said in a news conference yesterday the pilot told him the plane had lost power and to tighten his seatbelt before they hit the water. Both he and the pilot swam to a shallow spot and waited until emergency responders reached them by airboat. Less than a week after both candidates accused the other of turning down debate invitations, a debate appears to be set between two candidates for Nebraska's first congressional district. Nebraska Public Media announced that Republican Congressman Mike Flood and Democratic candidate Chris Backemeyer will participate in a debate on September 23rd. It'll be at Nebraska Public Media's studio and be broadcast live on TV, radio, and digital platforms. Aaron Sanderford of the Omaha World Herald and Jackie Arata of the Nebraska Public Media will moderate the 60-minute debate. Well, eastern Nebraska probably not going to see a lot of sunshine this week. Details next in your AccuWeather forecast. This is News Channel Nebraska.
5: 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A one-on-one with Coach Rhule reliving the game that was. The highs, the lows, and the path forward. 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

0: last vestiges of summer look like they're about to roll out. We get one more blast of warmth, and tonight, for parts of the state, one more blast of storms. Today, we'll see highs in the 80s across most of Nebraska. Some warmer stretch there from out in the panhandle along the southern regions into the southeast, and also a little bit cooler up in the northeast with highs in the mid to upper 70s for today. Now tonight we will cool off big time out west there, 40s and 50s for your overnight low, 50s and 60s for the east. And yes, we talked about one more blast of storms, at least of the stronger severe variety. We'll see on and off storms throughout the week, but tonight from all the way in the southwest throughout that area south of high 80 up into the northeast, we're talking hail, high winds, severe weather certainly possible, likely starting anywhere from 6 to 8 p.m. and stretching up to the overnight. But the southeast is going to be the area where most of this storm's ire is focused. Tomorrow, yes, we begin the cool down, and maybe for good. 70s across most of the state, 60s for the southeast, and a few lingering showers and storms along the southern half of Nebraska, but not expecting any severe weather tomorrow.
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9: And let's take a look at some other top stories from around the state today. A Northeast Nebraska community with a unique background is celebrating its 125th birthday. This video comes from the Kitty Parade in Center, Nebraska, the tiny town born out of controversy in 1901. Niobrara had been the county seat of Knox County, but didn't have a railroad going through town. Its rival city, Creighton, did. That spawned five different ballot initiatives to determine where to put the county seat of government. The idea that one, put a new town in the geographic center of the county on donated land. It was named Center, and today the community, home to 79 people, it's the second smallest county seat in the state. The 120.

0: 25th birthday celebration also included a horse-drawn wagon, courthouse tours, and a Husker tailgate party. A former community leader who helped transform Northeast Nebraska, now permanently honored in the heart of downtown Norfolk. Tyler Murphy has more.
1: It's overwhelming, yeah, like my mom, so yeah.
2: Former community leader Jan Merrill was honored with a dedication plaque for her decades of work bringing millions of dollars of economic development to Northeast Nebraska. For her family, the moment was as much of a surprise as it was a celebration. As they pulled up in downtown Norfolk from across the state, Jan's former husband, Rob Merrill, revealed the real reason they all traveled in.
3: Because I didn't want any of the kids to know. Mm-hmm. And there's six. I said, look, the kids don't know about this, so keep it under your hat. And golly, they did, so that was great.
2: The kids, now some with kids of their own, have a way of permanently remembering the woman who meant the world to them. That includes Maddie Gear, who was one of many who called Jan a friend and a coworker.
4: We can talk about the grants, the projects, and the millions of dollars that she helped bring into our region. And those things are certainly an important part of her legacy. But Jan was so much more than the work that she did.
2: Friends and local officials remembered her for never being afraid to speak her mind.
5: But Jan was always there, and she would always let us know what she thought about how we voted on things.
2: For her family, standing in the very downtown area their mother helped shape, made for an overwhelming day.
1: It's almost indescribable. Like, I mean, she was compassionate. She cared about people. Like, she was always wanting to help. Yeah. So, yeah, just enjoying what she helped build. It makes me so proud, and like, her legacy lives on.
2: Rob says that's exactly what Jan would have wanted.
3: Enjoy what she brought to the community, because that's exactly what she would want you to do.
2: In Norfolk, Tyler Murphy, News Channel Nebraska.
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0: All right, one more warm and stormy day, and then, even though we're about a week away from the autumnal equinox, things will start to feel fallish beginning tomorrow, and maybe for good. And really, today not too bad. Highs in the 80s and 90s across the state. Warmest spots in a stretch from Scotts Bluff and the Panhandle throughout the southern half of Nebraska, south of I-80 and down into the southeast, with highs in the low 90s today. Tonight, big time cool down, 40s and 50s out west, 50s and 60s for most of the east. And yes, one more blast of severe weather to round out that portion of our year, as we will see storms stretching from the southwest all the way into the southeast, even up to the northeast, although most of the severe weather is going to be focused on southeast Nebraska, hail and high winds starting in the early to mid-evening and lasting into the overnight. After that, we'll see a few on and off storm chances for the rest of the week, but this looks like the last time we'll see any severe weather, or should see any severe weather, in the near future. Tomorrow, yes, we begin that cool down we talked about. 60s for the southeast, 70s for the rest of the state. Still going to see a few lingering showers and storms in the southern regions from the southwest to the southeast, but not expecting anything strong or severe tomorrow. That should all hopefully finish up tonight. And then after that, things staying relatively cool. Bit of a roller coaster there. As you can see, temps for the northeast dipping big time on Wednesday and then warming up. But 70s for the most part is what you're going to be seeing for at least the next week or so, with a little rain returning on Friday and Saturday, but not expecting any storms or strong weather there. Southeast also seeing 70s for three straight days after today. Up into the 80s, warming a bit for the weekend, and also getting a little bit wet as we roll in through Friday and Sunday. But again, just showers and maybe a few light thunder boomers, but nothing too strong or severe. Central also staying pretty consistent there. A slight warm up as we get into the weekend, but 70s are going to be the modus operandi for most of the next week across the entire state. And that includes the northwest there. A few up and down days, 70s and 80s, but otherwise relatively consistent and relatively dry. It's going to be one of the driest spots in the state. Just about everyone's going to see some significant rain or storms, except for the northwest. Southwest, as we mentioned, seeing some storms tonight and tomorrow. Warmest part, that's going to be on Friday there, the warmest part of the state and the warmest part of the week, up around 90, otherwise 70s and 80s for the rest of the week. So, little bit of heat today, a lot of storms tonight, and then after that, smooth sailing. Getting the cause of a weekend house fire in Antelope County. Firefighters from Oakland and Neely called to the home on the southwest side of Oakdale. Video from the scene showed three fire rigs, two pickups responding to the blaze. No fire damage could be visible along the front exterior of the home. No word yet on a cause of the fire or whether or not anyone was injured. Well, the official lineup for Nebraska's November general election ballot is set. Secretary of State Bob Evnen said he officially certified the list of candidates and ballot measures on Friday. Voters will decide on three key initiatives this fall: online sports wagering authorization and regulation, the initiative titled Fairness for Girls, which would limit school sports teams strictly to the gender assigned at birth. State officials also will hold public hearings across three congressional districts next month to discuss the measures before voters head to the polls on November 3rd. That's a feature younger drivers might completely forget is in their car, but auto manufacturers may soon be forced to keep it. A vote could decide the future of AM radio. William Bazone has the details.
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1: Opponents of the bill argue drivers don't use AM radio anymore. Meanwhile, as technologies in cars change, automakers say AM signals can interfere with electric vehicle systems. Rob's friend, Randy Smith, was a fellow DJ. He was in charge of testing emergency broadcasts for years.
0: Every year they seem to add more safety equipment to the vehicles you buy. So I would hate to see them take one of the basic emergency safety features out of the car.
1: After nearly 2 years of advocacy and nearly 300 co-sponsors, the bill is waiting for a vote in the House. That connection could still be a lifeline.
3: It could be rainy in Nebraska this week. Nothing, though, like what they've been seeing in the Northeast. Details next. First, Michael J. Anthony in your AccuWeather forecast.
4: All right, one more warm day, and we really mean it this time, and really not that bad, as we'll see 80s across most of the state, a warmer stretch from the Panhandle across the south to the southeast with low 90s, a little bit cooler up in the Northeast there with highs in the mid to upper 70s. But after today, things should settle down and cool down for the foreseeable future. Tonight, 40s and 50s for your overnight low in the west, 50s and 60s for the east. We are going to see some strong storm action. It's going to stretch all the way from the southwest to the southeast, and a little bit going to hit the northeast as well. This is the area with the best chance for strong or severe storms, hail and high winds tonight in the evening to the overnight. Tomorrow, yes, we settle down, 70s for most of the state, even 60s in the southeast.
3: Flash flooding in Richardson County in southeast Nebraska this morning. The powerful storms, torrential rains, though much more widespread in the northeast corner of the country. A downpour there left roads flooded and drivers stranded. Reed Binion has more.
5: Severe weather slammed parts of the Northeast over the weekend with heavy rain and flash flooding across multiple areas, including New Jersey, New York State, and southern New England. In Connecticut, the town of Westport got hit particularly hard. Multiple videos and photos show the extensive flooding, including inaccessible roads, water encroaching onto properties, and floating debris. Car after car either stuck or partially submerged, or both. In New Jersey, more road closures and flooded streets, and more vehicles stranded and partially submerged. Heavy rain and surging floodwaters trapping drivers in the city of Paterson, prompting rescues. According to the mayor, the fire department rescued more than a dozen people. Severe storms and flooding also hit parts of New York. In Westchester County, police said multiple vehicles were disabled. These images show a local fire department rescuing several people from a vehicle caught in high water. The Northeast, just one of many regions in the U.S. that have gotten hit with destructive weather recently. Hawaii still struggling in the wake of Hurricane Lowell. Power outages over the last week left one airport packed with travelers waiting up to 7 hours to get through TSA screening.
6: When we had heard that there were 4,000 people at the airport, I'd never seen anything like it before.
5: I'm Reed Binion reporting.
3: President Donald Trump dismissing concerns raised by leaders in the artificial intelligence industry who called for a slowdown in AI development over the weekend. Julia Benbrook has more.
7: President Donald Trump spent his weekend here in Ireland, but he is going to have a lot to deal with as he returns home. This was a two-day trip, and there was a mixture of official meetings as well as more personal endeavors, like attending the Irish Open, which took place at

0: at one of his properties here. But while he was on this trip, there have been growing concerns about artificial intelligence and the lack of regulations on it. A number of lawmakers, former AI employees, and even AI executives are raising concerns about the rapid growth of this industry. Some companies like Anthropic and OpenAI are even calling on Congress to put into place federal safety regulations to intentionally slow the pace of development. Trump was asked about all of this as he walked the golf course on Sunday. Take a listen.
1: We're leading China in AI. We're the most sophisticated country in the world. And frankly, I want to keep it that way, because whoever wins AI wins. And we can put guardrails, we can do this and that, but I think you have a lot of negative forces that are bringing it up that shouldn't be bringing it up, and they're bringing up things that won't happen. But whoever wins with AI wins. You know, it's an expression that I came up with, and it's true.
0: So some strong words from Trump on this. He is making it very clear where he stands. He said not once but twice, whoever wins AI wins. He has said that he wants the United States to be a leader on this. While speaking over the weekend to CNN, House Speaker Mike Johnson said that they need to be able to find a balance between national security and the immediate security of making models safe. He has said that he is open to a meeting with tech leaders in Washington to discuss this. He said one potential issue he sees is that they may want different things when looking for those regulations. Johnson says he has spoken about this topic overall with Trump. Reporting in Dublin, Ireland, Julia Benbrook.
2: Rain and cloudy skies didn't stop car enthusiasts from coming out over the weekend for a car show that benefited student scholarships. Central Community College held weekend events, including their annual car show with vehicles from a variety of eras. The event followed the college's annual Ram Run. The money raised throughout the weekend will help provide scholarships for Central Community College students. There's a new large mural downtown Valentine, and it's already drawing attention. This past weekend, the community came together to celebrate the nearly block-long artwork, which highlights Valentine's past, present, and future. Casey Wannenberg has more.
3: If a community's past and present could be depicted in a picture, what would it look like? This weekend, people in Valentine gathered to celebrate a new, nearly block-long mural in the heart of downtown.
4: The big thing about public art is people today crave connection. And when I say connection, I mean true connection, not through technology and that sort of thing, but actually getting out on a beautiful morning like this, rubbing elbows with one another, catching up.
3: Mark Hagee is Valentine's Economic Development Director and helped spearhead this project.
4: From an economic development standpoint, public art is amazing. It gets people out, moving around. The foot traffic on Main Street is great.
5: I really hope that this embodies all of Valentine.
3: We introduced you to the artist behind the mural, Lauren Olson.
5: It's all like a whole city block.
3: When she was painting it this summer.
5: Different kinds of wildflowers.
3: The mural showcases the area's natural beauty, ranching industry.
6: The colors in the circle.
3: And Native American culture.
6: I've never seen anything like this that represents both of our cultures, so it was really nice to see driving through.
3: Andrea Fulbol was one of the speakers at this weekend's ceremony.
6: We have Nebraska here, then we have the reservation just a few miles north. So I think when they see this, they will see a perfect representation of
7: and we get to know each other.
6: The respect and how we come together as communities and neighbors.
8: And the rocket's red glare.
3: A mural bringing people together while celebrating Valentine's beauty, community pride,
6: friendship.
3: Love
9: is tough, but loneliness is twice as hard.
3: In Valentine, Casey Wannenberg, News Channel, Nebraska.
2: Now here's a heartwarming story from our neighbors to the west. A town park that had closed for the season decided to reopen for one day to fulfill a make-a-wish experience for a four-year-old cancer survivor and his family.
10: After closing down for the season, the gates at Tiny Town reopened for one day.
11: It's a good bunch you're with.
10: More than a dozen volunteers returned to the park for one

0: passenger.
1: All right, we're gonna punch your ticket again.
0: 4-year-old Oliver.
2: Bye.
0: Oliver is too young to understand everything that brought him here from Texas, but his parents do.
3: Was diagnosed with stage 3 metastatic Wilms tumor.
4: 4 different chemotherapies. Yeah. Some were experimental and they didn't know what kind of effects it was going to have on his little body.
0: After years of treatment, he's a survivor, and the visit to Colorado is a wish come true.
3: Make-A-Wish is really cool. So just for children that have gone through some kind of life-threatening disease and they got through it, and it's to celebrate their survivorship. And
0: as Oliver takes it all in, his parents get to watch something they've been waiting for, their little boy and his brother just being little.
3: We needed a moment to be like, wow, that happened, and then to get back to the pace of things and now to feel normal again.
0: And the volunteers who made it all possible get something back too. The day, one everyone will remember long after this train makes its final stop.
3: Today his eyes lit up, he has his outfit on. I don't think he can forget this, which is amazing. We're so grateful.
5: It could be a stormy start to the week, especially in eastern Nebraska. We've got the details coming up in your AccuWeather forecast. 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
7: Look like they're about to roll out. We get one more blast of warmth, and tonight, for parts of the state, one more blast of storms. Today we'll see highs in the 80s across most of Nebraska. Some warmer stretch there from out in the panhandle along the southern regions into the southeast. And also a little bit cooler up in the northeast with highs in the mid to upper 70s for today. Now tonight we will cool off big time out west there. 40s and 50s for your overnight low, 50s and 60s for the east. And yes, we talked about one more blast of storms, at least of the stronger, severe variety. We'll see on and off storms throughout the week. But tonight, from all the way in the southwest, throughout that area south of high 80, up to the northeast, we're talking hail, high winds, severe weather certainly possible, likely starting anywhere from 6 to 8 p.m. and stretching up to the overnight. But the southeast is going to be the area where most of this storm's ire is focused. Tomorrow, yes, we begin the cool down, and maybe for good. 70s across most of the state, 60s for the southeast, and a few lingering showers and storms along the southern half of Nebraska, but not expecting any severe weather tomorrow.

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4: So News Channel Nebraska has put a concerted effort into covering live high school sports on a weekly basis, and it's not something that's easy to do, but we choose to do it, and we choose to do it because we know it is something that is meaningful. There is such a profound sense of pride that communities find when identifying with their local high school. A lot of communities, they have that one public local high school. They have that sense of pride when it's Friday night for a football game. Everyone is going to the game to see how the team does, whether it's the Islanders of Grand Island or the Scottsbluff Bearcats or the Auburn Bulldogs. I think it's that sense of community and belonging that is sort of threaded through the fiber of the entire state of Nebraska when you look at how many rural communities there are. And so when we're there, we're not only showcasing the game, but we're telling that story for the entire community. And that's something that I think goes hand in hand with the mission of News Channel Nebraska.
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6: And even though we're about a week away from the autumnal equinox, things will start to feel fallish beginning tomorrow and maybe for good. And really, today not too bad. Highs in the 80s and 90s across the state. Warmest spots in a stretch from Scottsbluff and the Panhandle throughout the southern half of Nebraska, south of I-80 and down into the southeast with highs in the low 90s today. Tonight, big time cool down, 40s and 50s out west, 50s and 60s for most of the east. And yes, one more blast of severe weather to round out that portion of our year, as we will see storms stretching from the southwest all the way into the southeast, even up to the northeast, although most of the severe weather is going to be focused on southeast Nebraska. Hail and high winds starting in the early to mid evening and lasting into the overnight. After that, we'll see a few on and off storm chances for the rest of the week, but this looks like the last time we'll see any severe weather, or should see any severe weather, in the near future. Tomorrow, yes, we begin that cool down we talked about. 60s for the southeast, 70s for the rest of the state. Still gonna see a few lingering showers and storms in the southern regions from the southwest to the southeast, but not expecting anything strong or severe tomorrow. That should all hopefully finish up tonight. And then after that, things staying relatively cool. Bit of a roller coaster there. As you can see, temps for the northeast dipping big time on Wednesday and then warming up, but 70s for the most part is what you're going to be seeing for at least the next week or so, with a little rain returning on Friday and Saturday, but not expecting any storms or strong weather there. Southeast also seeing 70s for 3 straight days after today, up into the 80s warming a bit for the weekend, and also getting a little bit wet as we roll in through Friday and Sunday, but again, just showers and maybe a few light thunder boomers, but nothing too strong or severe. Central also staying pretty consistent there, a slight warm up as we get into the weekend, but 70s are going to be the modus operandi for most of the next week across the entire state, and that includes the northwest there. A few up and down days, 70s and 80s, but otherwise relatively consistent and relatively dry. It's going to be one of the driest spots in the state. Just about everyone's going to see some significant rain or storms.

0: except for the northwest. Southwest, as we mentioned, seeing some storms tonight and tomorrow. Warmest part, that's going to be on Friday there, the warmest part of the state and the warmest part of the week, up around 90, otherwise 70s and 80s for the rest of the week. So a little bit of heat today, a lot of storms tonight, and then after that, smooth sailing.
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6: I have people recording me, so I can't say I want to abolish ICE. 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Like, f*** no, Jane, that's not how I win.
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6: I can't say those words.
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10: To a big day from Nebraska's first year starting quarterback, the Huskers rolled by Bowling Green over the weekend. Jake Bartecki has more from Memorial Stadium.
11: In just about every way, Nebraska was night and day better in week two against Bowling Green than they were in week one against Ohio. You could look at the stats, you could look at the play on the field, and you could just look at the pure communication between the players on both sides of the ball. Nebraska rolls by the Falcons 56-7 to improve to 2-0 behind a really efficient day from first-year quarterback Anthony Calandria.
12: Last week, we prepared well, but we honestly didn't watch a lot of tape together. I think this week we watched a lot of tape together and kind of on the same page with a lot of stuff we did today.
13: Kind of our approach is that's what we were supposed to do, but there's still some things that are glaring that we have to continue to improve, and we're lucky that, you know, there's a lot of close games in the Big Ten today. We're lucky that we were able to address them in a game that wasn't necessarily as close.
11: During the week, offensive coordinator Dana Holgorsen said he wanted to see Calandria raise the completion percentage. Well, that mission was accomplished. Calandria went 20 of 24 through the air for 222 yards and 4 touchdowns. Of those 4, Calandria says his favorite was Nebraska's first of the game, a 35-yard dot to Ja'Cory Barney, who hauled in 2 TDs Saturday night.
12: It was the one of Ja'Cory, the first one of Ja'Cory, just because, like, we've seen that up all week, and I'm like, this has got to be a touchdown, and it ended up being a touchdown.
14: I just think that he's an

0: back, you know, his past shows that, you know, what he did in the past and what he continues to do here and how he works and just the enthusiasm he plays with and the confidence he has. He, like, when you expect a ball to be out there, it's going to be out there.
1: Now, while it was a really complete day for the Big Red in a lot of different ways, one area that did still raise some eyebrows, penalties. 7 penalties for 65 yards for Nebraska on Saturday night. That's down a couple penalties from 9 in week 1 against Ohio, but Matt Rhule says that's something that they'll continue to work to address this week in practice. The Huskers round out non-conference play next Saturday when they take on North Dakota, 6:15 Central, right here at Memorial Stadium. Covering the Huskers, Jake Bartecki, News Channel Nebraska.
2: And a shocker in volleyball last night. Unranked Rice beat 15th-ranked Creighton 3-1. It was a match that included a marathon 48 minutes, 72-point second set, 137-35 by the Owls. Aiden Ames had a career-high 15 kills and 8 blocks. 4 Blue Jays finished with 10 or more kills, but it wasn't enough. Creighton fell to an unranked opponent for the second straight weekend after a loss to Tulsa last Sunday. The Jays now 5-4 ahead of their annual rivalry matchup with Nebraska this Wednesday. And that's sports for your Monday. Stick around. We've got more news and weather on the way. Thanks for joining us. Have a great day. This is News Channel Nebraska. Well, hello there and good morning. It's Monday, September 14th. And you're watching News Channel Nebraska. My name's Eric McKay. Thank you so much for joining us. Hope your day's off to a good start. Coming up for you this hour, a national effort to spread awareness of Jeffrey Epstein's crimes in Nebraska. We've got details on the way. And 2nd District Congressman Don Bacon not seeking re-election, but is a run for the nation's highest office in store. Hear what he had to say about it. And much more coming up. But first, could be seeing some severe weather today. We've already seen some heavy rain. Michael J. Anthony has the details now in your AccuWeather forecast.
3: All right, one more warm day, and we really mean it this time, and really not that bad, as we'll see 80s across most of the state, a warmer stretch from the panhandle across the south to the southeast with low 90s, a little bit cooler up in the northeast there with highs in the mid to upper 70s. But after today, things should settle down and cool down for the foreseeable future. Tonight, 40s and 50s for your overnight low in the west, 50s and 60s for the east. We are going to see some strong storm action. It's going to stretch all the way from the southwest to the southeast and a little bit going to hit the northeast as well. This is the area with the best chance for strong or severe storms, hail and high winds tonight in the evening to the overnight. Tomorrow, yes, we settle down 70s for most of the state, even 60s in the southeast.
2: A little bit of rain moving through Nebraska this morning. You see Crofton Lakeview Golf Course, the Moody Motors Skycam. It's only 54 right now up in Crofton. There have been some spotty showers here and there throughout northeast Nebraska. Saw some heavy rain earlier this morning. Flash flood warnings expired about a half hour ago in Richardson County. And there's more rain coming, potentially bringing with it some severe weather. We've got those details on the way in your full AccuWeather forecast. That's coming up later this hour. Your live mass is on the way in just a few minutes. First, though, let's get you back to news. We begin with the weather. It was a soggy start to the week in eastern Nebraska this morning. This video shows the heavy rain falling in Omaha before sunrise today. The torrential downpour, part of a wave of storms that brought severe warnings and reports of quarter-sized hail near the town of Sterling. In Richardson County, multiple towns saw over 2 inches of rainfall, prompting flash flood warnings. This comes as forecasters say more severe weather could be coming to eastern Nebraska this afternoon and evening, bringing the risk of scattered heavy winds and hail and potentially isolated tornadoes. In other news, a southeast Nebraska man headed to prison for a 2-decade-old sexual assault case. 69-year-old Richard Davidson was sentenced to 1 to 5 years in prison. Davidson already in prison.

0: on a sexual assault conviction out of Hall County. Authorities say a woman approached them in 2021 saying she'd been assaulted by Davidson when she was a teenager between 2003 and 2005. Investigators say the assaults happened on multiple occasions in both Hall and Richardson counties. Davidson currently slated to be released from prison in 2029. A national effort to spread awareness of Jeffrey Epstein's crimes has come to Nebraska. The Institute for Primary Facts brought what it calls the Donald J. Trump and Jeffrey Epstein Memorial Bookmobile to Omaha yesterday. It carries printed copies of the 3.5 million documents that comprise the Epstein files. Survivors of Epstein's crimes also making appearances with the bookmobile. Executive Director David Garrett says he wanted to create an experience where people could understand the full context and gravity of the allegations.
1: I think that unless we can find real justice for the survivors and the victims and real accountability for the perpetrators and enablers of this crime, then I don't think we can be sure that it's not going to keep happening.
0: U.S. Senate candidate Dan Osborne organized a media event in conjunction with the bookmobile's visit. He pledged that if elected, he would make it a priority to ensure that people affiliated with the crimes get prosecuted.
2: Because it is about accountability. That's the way I've raised my kids. If you do things wrong in this world, you have to be held accountable. Our U.S. government and the people involved in this have fallen short.
0: Osborne's opponent in the race, Senator Pete Ricketts, initially said that the issue fell below other priorities in the Senate, but when the issue came up for vote, he voted yes on the Epstein Files Transparency Act and issued a statement at the time saying, quote, Jeffrey Epstein committed disgusting illegal acts, end quote. The bookmobile will be at Ray Gun in Omaha's Old Market through this evening. Staying with political news, 2nd District Congressman Don Bacon not seeking re-election this year after a decade in office, but that doesn't mean he won't run in a national race again. Bacon appeared on the Our Republican Legacy podcast last week. The host of the podcast asked Bacon if he would consider running for president in 2028. Here's what Bacon had to say.
3: I won't lie, yes. I would love to, but I would also be happy to be the right-hand man or left-hand man to someone else that has the same values.
0: Bacon said he wants values like his to dominate the Republican Party. He said the country needs someone who's respectful, willing to work with the other side, and demonstrates Christian values. He said he definitely wants to be on a team seeking the country's top post, but said he doesn't know if he'll be the one leading it or supporting someone else's effort. First responders more equipped to properly work at disaster scenes thanks to a training session. Community emergency response teams from all over the state participated in the Nebraska Citizen Corps Conference in North Platte over the weekend. The event designed to give team members a chance to learn hands-on skills.
4: It's good for anybody to know. Most of us will see fire extinguishers on the wall, but we don't play with them because they're very expensive to refill. So being able to have that experience and actually doing the motions can help when something actually happens.
0: The two-day conference included presentations by North Platte Fire Marshal Mike McConnell and Region 51 emergency management officials. A southeast Nebraska city has hosted a mid-September car show now for more than a decade. This year, that agenda was expanded to serve as a vehicle to drive city engagement all weekend long. For the past 15 years in Fairbury, the second weekend of September has been reserved for the citywide car show. It was originally created as a way to show off Fairbury's museum, but soon outgrew that space and now calls the downtown square home. Even though attendance for this year's event was down because of the threat of severe weather, Fairbury City officials say the weekend itself was bigger than ever, thanks to the addition of new events to the schedule.
5: The museum is still our focus, but we wanted to also do something for Fairbury itself. Everyone's always looking for something to do, so we think we have hit

0: age group, and hopefully there was something for everyone.
1: New to the car show weekend itinerary was an event called Hullabalooza. It runs in concert with the car show. Hullabalooza created last year as a way to let local artists perform in the newly constructed band shell and raise money to support a local cause. Fairbury-based Monsters at Bay served as the headliners. The event raised more than $13,000 for domestic violence support agency group Hope Crisis Center. And a day after, Nebraska football's home opener, Memorial Stadium, was once again packed, this time with a different kind of hero. People with disabilities and their families got the chance to take the field, meet Nebraska athletes, and try out activities with them. The annual Huskers Heroes event, organized by the One Coalition, it's a group of nonprofits that advocate for and serve people with special needs. The tradition at Memorial Stadium started in 2010. Much more to come on News Channel Nebraska. We've got more news on the way later this hour. Your full AccuWeather forecast coming up as well. Severe weather today could see more rain throughout the week, at least in eastern Nebraska. Folks out west probably going to miss out yet again. Those details and more on the way. Now time for today's live daily mass at St. Isidore's Catholic Church. You're watching NCN.
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1: Amen.
0: The grace and peace of God our Father and the Lord Jesus be with you.
1: And with your spirit.
0: As we gather this morning to celebrate the feast of the Exaltation of the Holy Cross, we pause and we ask Jesus to forgive us our sins.
1: Lord Jesus, you suffered and died on the cross for us. Lord, have mercy.
0: Lord, have mercy.
1: Christ Jesus, you rose from the dead, giving us the hope of eternal life. Christ, have mercy.
0: Christ, have mercy.
1: Lord Jesus, you ascended into heaven and now plead for us at the right hand of the Father. Lord, have mercy.
0: Lord, have mercy. May Almighty God have mercy on us, forgive us our sins, bring us to life everlasting.
1: Amen.

0: who willed that your only begotten Son should undergo the cross to save the human race, grant, we pray, that we who have known his mystery on earth may merit the grace of his redeeming redemption in heaven, who lives and reigns with you in the unity of the Holy Spirit, one God forever and ever.
1: Amen.

0: A reading from the book of Numbers. With their patience worn out by the journey, the people complained against God and Moses. Why have you brought us up from Egypt to die in this desert, where there is no food or water? We are disgusted with this wretched food. In punishment, the Lord sent among the people seraph serpents, which bit the people so that many of them died. Then the people came to Moses and said, "We have sinned in complaining against the Lord and you. Pray the Lord to take the serpents from us." So Moses prayed for the people, and the Lord said to Moses, "Make a seraph and mount it on a pole, and if anyone who has been bitten look at it, they will live." Moses accordingly made a bronze serpent and mounted it on a pole. And whenever anyone who had been bitten by a serpent looked at the bronze serpent, he lived. The word of the Lord.
1: Thanks be to God.
0: Do not forget the works of the Lord. Do not forget the works of the Lord. Hearken, my people, to my teaching. Incline your words to the words of my mouth. I will open my mouth in a parable. I will utter mysteries from of old. Do not forget the works of the Lord. While he slew them, they sought him and inquired after God again, remembering that God was their rock and the Most High God, their Redeemer. Do not forget the works of the Lord. But they flattered him with their mouths and lied to him with their tongues. Though their hearts were not steadfast toward him, nor were they faithful to his covenant. Do not forget the works of the Lord. But he, being merciful, forgave their sin and destroyed them not. Often he turned back his anger and let none of his wrath be roused. Do not forget the works of the Lord. A reading from the letter of St. Paul to the Philippians. Brothers and sisters, Christ Jesus, though he was in the form of God, did not regard equality with God something to be grasped. Rather, he emptied himself, taking the form of a slave, coming in human likeness, and found human in appearance. He humbled himself, becoming obedient to death, even death on a cross. Because of this, God greatly exalted him and bestowed on him the name that is above every name, that at the name of Jesus, every knee should bend, those in heaven and on earth and under the earth, and every tongue confess that Jesus Christ is Lord, to the glory of God the Father. The word of the Lord.
1: Thanks be to God.

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Alleluia. May the Lord be in your heart and on your lips, that you may worthily and fittingly proclaim his holy gospel and preach his word. In the name of the Father, the Son, and the Holy Spirit.

0: The Lord be with you.
1: And with your spirit.
0: A reading from the Holy Gospel according to John. Jesus said to Nicodemus, "No one has gone up to heaven except the one who has come down from heaven, the Son of Man. And just as Moses lifted up the serpent in the desert, so must the Son of Man be lifted up, so that everyone who believes in him may have eternal life. For God so loved the world that he gave his only begotten Son, so that everyone who believes in him might not perish, but have eternal life. For God did not send his Son into the world to condemn the world, but that the world might be saved through him." The Gospel of the Lord. My wife tells me a story all the time about her grandma, who she dearly loved. My wife proclaims that she was a saint here on earth because she had never witnessed, not a bad word, not anything ever coming from her lips other than joy and gratefulness. And she says, "You know, Kelly, I would go over there every day, and when I was there, my grandma would walk around the house, and she would sing a song called The Old Rugged Cross." And she said she sang it over and over and over. And she just performed her work joyfully, cleaning and cooking for all the field hands and taking care of the grandchildren. Just everything that needed to be done. And so I woke up this morning, and when I woke up, I wanted to listen to that song. And I want to just give you a few words of it. "On a hill far away stood an old rugged cross, the emblem of suffering and shame. For it was divided and made into a world of lost sinners where they were slain." And then it goes on to say, "I will cling to the old rugged cross, and someday I will exchange it for a crown." Isn't that a beautiful song? It was written in 1913, and I am certain that there was a lot of suffering going on with the Dust Bowls, the depressions, the wars coming up. There wasn't air conditioning. There wasn't just hop in your car and run down two blocks to the grocery store. There was a lot of suffering and a lot of hard work. Yet somewhere in this young lady's heart, she found joy in the suffering and the pain that she had to endure every day to take care of what needed to be done. And she looked at that rugged cross, and you think, well, there's no shame in the cross. There's no suffering in the cross we see because we think of the resurrection and the joy that it brings us. But to the average person back in those days, where the Romans were crucifying people, it was pure hell. It was pure suffering. And if you were hung on that cross, I would imagine that everybody would say that you were put to shame. And everybody would think of you as a criminal, somebody who has done bad. And if you look into the two readings today, you can see a parallel where it says that Moses raised up the serpent in the desert and all were healed who watched it or looked at it. And then it goes on to

0: to say in the second reading that Jesus Christ died on the cross for us and suffered, and so his son must be raised up as well. There is great joy in the cross, but we should never forget the suffering in which Jesus endured as he hung there. It was an incredible feat that nobody here, including myself or anybody that I know of, could have witnessed what it was like on the walk to the cross, let alone having our hands and feet nailed to it, and then hanging there, trying to grasp for our last breath of air. So this woman who walked around the house singing this beautiful song, she knew that there was suffering in the cross because she had witnessed it through her life. But she knew that there was great joy in it, and she found comfort, and she sang, and she gave comfort to her grandchildren that were there and her children that heard her sing this song. So I think it's just an incredible thing to reflect on, what the old rugged cross means to us. Some see it with it being empty for the resurrection, for Jesus Christ is risen to save us sorrowful, suffering sinners. And then some of us see it with Christ hanging on it as a victim, as a offering for us to share with eternal life with him. But no matter how we look at the cross, no matter how we gauge it, no matter what we think of it, no matter how we pray with it, no matter what we see, there is suffering and joy in that cross. And the Father knew that. The Father had to give his Son as a victim for ransom for the sins that we commit. So take time today to pray with the cross. Maybe Google the old rugged cross and listen to the words. Alan Jackson sang it beautifully. And then just sit and enjoy what you're listening to and pray with it. And things will be opened up to you if you allow the Holy Spirit to enter into your life. Go forth knowing that the cross was there for us. As sinful and broken as we are, it's a symbol of joy. So that one day, we too, who have clung to the old rugged cross, we'll exchange it someday for a crown.
1: Oh God, our Heavenly Father, you sent your Son Jesus to be our Savior. Through his death on the cross and glorious resurrection, we have the hope of eternal life. Help us always to listen to his word and put it into practice in our life, so that one day we can share in the glory that is now his. Grant us this and the favors we ask in Jesus' name.
2: For Pope Leo, Archbishop McGovern, and for all of us, that we may be guided by the Holy Spirit on our journey through life, on our way to eternal life. We pray to the Lord.
1: Lord, hear our prayer.
2: For all of us, that we will grow in our appreciation of the Eucharist and the understanding of the true presence of Jesus, and strengthened by that presence, let us go out and proclaim his love to others by what we say and do. We pray to the Lord.
1: Lord, hear our prayer.
2: For those who are no longer practicing their faith, that prompted by the Holy Spirit, they will return to the Lord, seeking his pardon and forgiveness. We pray to the Lord.
1: Lord, hear our prayer.
2: For peace throughout the world, we pray to the Lord.
1: Lord, hear our prayer.
2: For those who are ill, we pray to the Lord.
1: Lord, hear our prayer.
2: For those who have died, we pray to the Lord.
1: Lord, hear our prayer.
2: In thanksgiving to God for the rains we've received, we pray to the Lord.
1: Lord, hear our prayer.
2: And for all of our unspoken needs and intentions, let us pause now and pray to the Lord in silence. We pray to the Lord.
1: Lord, hear our prayer. We offer this Mass this morning for Bill Oak and Mick Clark. We pray to the Lord.
2: Lord, hear our prayer.

0: God, our Father in heaven, please grant us these and all our needs, for which we pray to you today in Jesus' name, for he is Lord forever and ever.
1: Amen.

0: Blessed are you, Lord God of all creation. Through your goodness we have the bread to offer, which earth has given and human hands have made. It will become for us the bread of life. Blessed are you, Lord God of all creation. Through your goodness we have this wine to offer, fruit of the vine and work of human hands. It will become our spiritual drink.
1: Blessed be God forever.
0: Lord God, we ask you to receive us and be pleased with the sacrifice we offer with humble and contrite hearts. Wash away my iniquity. Cleanse me of my sins. Thank you. Pray, my brothers and sisters, that my sacrifice and yours may be acceptable to God, the Almighty Father.
1: May the Lord accept the sacrifice at your hands for the praise and glory of his name, for our good and good of all his holy church.
0: May this oblation, O Lord, which on the altar of the cross canceled the offense of the whole world, cleanse us, we pray, of all our sins through Christ our Lord.
1: Amen.

always and everywhere to give you thanks, Lord, Holy Father, Almighty and Eternal God, for you place the salvation of the human race on the wood of the cross, so that where death arose, life might again spring forth, and the evil one who conquered on a tree might likewise be conquered on a tree through Christ our Lord. Through him the angels praise your majesty, dominions adore you, and the powers tremble before you. Heaven and the virtues of heaven and the blessed seraphim worship together with exultation. May our voices be praised, join with theirs in humble praise.

You therefore, Almighty Father, we bless through Jesus Christ, your Son, who came in your name. He himself is the word that brings salvation, the hand you extend to sinners, the way by which your peace is offered to us. When we ourselves turn away from you on account of our sins, you brought us back to be reconciled, O Lord, so that converted at last to you, we might love one another through your Son, whom for our sake you handed over to death. And now, celebrating the reconciliation Christ has brought us, we entreat you, sanctify these gifts by the outpouring of your Spirit, that they may become the body and blood of your Son, whose command we fulfill when we celebrate these mysteries. For when about to give his life to set us free as he reclined at table, he himself took bread into his hands, and giving you thanks, he said the blessing, broke the bread, gave it to his disciples, saying, take this, all of you, and eat of it, for this is my body, which will be given up for you. In a similar way, on that same evening, he took the chalice into his blessing in his hands, confessing your mercy, gave the chalice to his disciples, saying, take this, all of you, and drink from it, for this is the chalice of my blood, the blood of the new and eternal covenant, which will be poured out for you and for many for the forgiveness of sins. Do this in memory of me. The mystery of faith we proclaim.

And therefore, celebrating the memorial of the death and resurrection of your Son, who left us this pledge of his love, we offer you what you bestowed on us, the sacrifice of perfect reconciliation. Holy Father, we humbly beseech you to accept the vessel together with your Son, and in the same banquet, saving banquet, graciously to endow us with this very Spirit, who takes away everything that estranges us from one another. May make your church a sign of unity and an instrument of your peace among all peoples. And may you keep us in communion with Leo, our Pope, and Michael, our Bishop, and all the bishops and your entire people. Just as you have gathered us now at the table of your Son, so also bring us together with the glorious Virgin Mary, Mother of God, with your blessed apostles and all the saints, with our brothers and sisters and all those of every race and tongue who have died in your friendship. Bring us to share with them the unending banquet of unity in a new heaven and a new earth, where the fullness of your peace will shine forth in Christ Jesus our Lord. Through him, with him, and in him, O God, Almighty Father, in the unity of the Holy Spirit, all glory.

0: At the Savior's command, informed by divine teaching, we dare to say, Our Father, who art in heaven, hallowed be thy name. Thy kingdom come, thy will be done, on earth as it is in heaven. Give us this day our daily bread, and forgive us our trespasses, as we forgive those who trespass against us. And lead us not into temptation, but deliver us from evil. Deliver us, Lord, we pray, from every evil. Graciously grant peace in our days, that by the help of your mercy, we may be always free from sin and safe from all distress, as we await the blessed hope and coming of our Savior, Jesus Christ.
1: For the kingdom and the power and the glory are yours.
0: Lord Jesus Christ, you said to your apostles, Peace I leave you, my peace I give you. Look not on our sins, but on the faith of your church, and graciously grant her peace and unity in accordance with your will, who lives and reigns forever and ever.
1: Amen.
0: The peace of the Lord be with all of you.
1: And with your spirit. 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
0: Jesus, Lamb of God, you take away the sins of the world. Have mercy.

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Blessed are those called to the supper of the Lamb. Lord, I am not worthy that you should enter under my roof, but only say the word and my soul shall be healed.

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The blood of Christ. Please join me in making a spiritual communion. My Jesus, I believe you are present in the most holy sacrament. I love you above all things, and I desire to receive you into my soul. Since I cannot at this moment receive you sacramentally, come at least spiritually into my heart. I embrace you if you're already there and unite myself wholly to you. Never permit me to be separated from you. Amen. Our communion hymn is number 29 on page 111.

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0: Let us pray. 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
1: Amen.
0: The Lord be with you.
1: And with your spirit.
0: Almighty God bless you and grant you his peace. 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
1: Amen. The Mass is ended. 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
0: Thanks be to God. 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

0: Welcome back to News Channel Nebraska. Good morning. Thank you so much for joining us. It's 8:51 Central Time, 7:51 Mountain on a Monday. Bit of a rainy start to the week, at least in eastern Nebraska. Folks out west, the very opposite. Red flag warnings in effect in the panhandle today. That rain, by the way, could be severe as we get into the afternoon and evening. Those details coming up with Michael J. Anthony in your full AccuWeather forecast in just a few minutes. First, though, let's get you back to news. Heavy rains overnight in Nebraska led to flash flooding in Richardson County this morning. Those powerful storms and torrential rains much more widespread in the northeast corner of the U.S. Downpours there left roads flooded and drivers stranded. Reed Binion has more.
1: Severe weather slammed parts of the Northeast over the weekend with heavy rain and flash flooding across multiple areas, including New Jersey, New York State, and southern New England. In Connecticut, the town of Westport got hit particularly hard. Multiple videos and photos show the extensive flooding, including inaccessible roads, water encroaching onto properties, and floating debris. Car after car either stuck or partially submerged, or both. In New Jersey, more road closures and flooded streets, and more vehicles stranded and partially submerged. Heavy rain and surging floodwaters trapping drivers in the city of Paterson, prompting rescues. According to the mayor, the fire department rescued more than a dozen people. Severe storms and flooding also hit parts of New York. In Westchester County, police said multiple vehicles were disabled. These images show a local fire department rescuing several people from a vehicle caught in high water. The Northeast, just one of many regions in the U.S. that have gotten hit with destructive weather recently. Hawaii still struggling in the wake of Hurricane Lowell. Power outages over the last week left one airport packed with travelers waiting up to 7 hours to get through TSA screening.
2: When we had heard that there were 4,000 people at the airport, I'd never seen anything.

0: like it before.
1: I'm Reed Binion reporting.
2: Meanwhile, not expecting that much rain, probably no cars floating down the street, but we could see some severe weather today. Can't rule out a tornado or two in eastern Nebraska this afternoon and evening. Part of what will be for southeast Nebraska, it looks like a fairly rainy week. Michael J. Anthony has the details now in your AccuWeather forecast.
3: All right, one more warm and stormy day, and then even though we're about a week away from the autumnal equinox, things will start to feel fallish beginning tomorrow and maybe for good. And really, today not too bad. Highs in the 80s and 90s across the state. Warmest spots in a stretch from Scotts Bluff and the Panhandle throughout the southern half of Nebraska, south of I-80 and down into the southeast, with highs in the low 90s today. Tonight, big time cool down, 40s and 50s out west, 50s and 60s for most of the east. And yes, one more blast of severe weather to round out that portion of our year, as we will see storms stretching from the southwest all the way into the southeast, even up to the northeast, although most of the severe weather is going to be focused on southeast Nebraska. Hail and high winds starting in the early to mid evening and lasting into the overnight. After that, we'll see a few on and off storm chances for the rest of the week, but this looks like the last time we'll see any severe weather, or should see any severe weather, in the near future. Tomorrow, yes, we begin that cool down we talked about. 60s for the southeast, 70s for the rest of the state. Still going to see a few lingering showers and storms in the southern regions from the southwest to the southeast, but not expecting anything strong or severe tomorrow. That should all hopefully finish up tonight. And then after that, things staying relatively cool. Bit of a roller coaster there. As you can see, temps for the northeast dipping big time on Wednesday and then warming up. But 70s for the most part is what you're going to be seeing for at least the next week or so, with a little rain returning on Friday and Saturday, but not expecting any storms or strong weather there. Southeast also seeing 70s for three straight days after today. Up into the 80s, warming a bit for the weekend, and also getting a little bit wet as we roll in through Friday and Sunday. But again, just showers and maybe a few light thunder boomers, but nothing too strong or severe. Central also staying pretty consistent there. A slight warm up as we get into the weekend, but 70s are going to be the modus operandi for most of the next week across the entire state. And that includes the northwest there. A few up and down days, 70s and 80s, but otherwise relatively consistent and relatively dry. It's going to be one of the driest spots in the state. Just about everyone's going to see some significant rain or storms, except for the northwest. Southwest, as we mentioned, seeing some storms tonight and tomorrow. Warmest part, that's going to be on Friday there, the warmest part of the state and the warmest part of the week, up around 90, otherwise 70s and 80s for the rest of the week. So a little bit of heat today, a lot of storms tonight, and then after that, smooth sailing.
2: We've seen a little bit of rain in north central Nebraska this morning. You see hole 5 at Crofton Lakeview Golf Course on the Moody Motor Skycam. Going to be kind of chilly, already chilly. In fact, felt like 49 degrees at the top of the hour in Crofton. Temperatures will get up into the 70s with some rain here and there. We saw some severe weather in southeast Nebraska last night. No widespread reports, although there were reports of quarter-sized hail falling in Sterling last night. The big deal with these storms overnight, the rain, a lot of rain. If you look in Richardson County here, little dot there, 3 inches plus, widespread 2-inch rain fell overnight in Richardson County. They had flash flood warnings that expired about an hour and a half ago. It was raining heavily this morning in the capital city, the Omaha Metro. The morning commute affected in Omaha. That 7100s you see felt like it fell in about 15 minutes in that part of the state overnight. And more is coming. Level 2 risk for severe weather in southeast into northeast Nebraska this afternoon and evening. We're already seeing kind of the first wave of it move out of the state right now. Now, forecasters are telling us a second wave coming in maybe by mid-afternoon. And this could bring, while not heavily widespread, could bring some intense storm activity. Scattered winds 65 to 75 miles an hour. Scattered hailstones 2 inches.

0: plus, and maybe an isolated tornado that could hit EF2 range. Now, again, this is based on forecasts. This is not expected to be widespread, but any storms that develop, especially in this level 2 area, could be fairly severe this afternoon and evening. And that brings with it the chance for heavy rain and possibility of excessive rainfall leading to flash flooding. Over the next 3 days, we're looking at southeast Nebraska once again getting soaked, 3 inches plus over the next 3 days expected in Nebraska City, just shy of 3 in Beatrice and Omaha, 2 inches plus in the capital city. We talk about all this rain affecting a lot of people. Look at the western half of the state, still bone dry out there. Relative humidity today, in fact, well below 20% out in the panhandle. So yeah, while all this rain is falling in eastern Nebraska, red flag warnings in effect in the panhandle today because of the dry conditions and because of the expected warmth today. Temperatures out there might get up into the 90s. So two wildly different stories weather-wise when you look at eastern versus western Nebraska. More news and weather on the way next. Thanks for joining us. Have a great day. This is News Channel Nebraska. Well, hello there and good morning. It's Monday, September 14th, and you're watching News Channel Nebraska. My name's Eric McKay. Thank you so much for joining us. Hope you had a great weekend. Coming up for you this hour, a national effort to spread awareness of Jeffrey Epstein's crimes in Nebraska. We've got details on the way. And Don Bacon not looking to be reelected this year, but is a run for the highest office in store. Hear what he has to say about it and much more coming up. But first, a rainy start to the week, maybe severe weather today. Michael J. Anthony has the details now in your AccuWeather forecast.
1: All right, one more warm day, and we really mean it this time, and really not that bad, as we'll see 80s across most of the state, a warmer stretch from the panhandle across the south to the southeast with low 90s. A little bit cooler up in the northeast there with highs in the mid to upper 70s. But after today, things should settle down and cool down for the foreseeable future. Tonight, 40s and 50s for your overnight low in the west, 50s and 60s for the east. We are going to see some strong storm action. It's going to stretch all the way from the southwest to the southeast and a little bit going to hit the northeast as well. This is the area with the best chance for strong or severe storms, hail and high winds tonight in the evening to the overnight. Tomorrow, yes, we settle down 70s for most of the state, even 60s in the southeast.
0: We'll have your full forecast coming up later this hour. First, though, let's take a look at our top headlines today. Authorities have identified two people killed in a crash in Douglas County over the weekend. The sheriff's office says 25-year-old Caitlin Coulter of Blair and 20-year-old Cameron Coulter of Council Bluffs, Iowa, died after the two-vehicle crash. The pair were siblings. Investigators say Caitlin was driving a sedan, ran a stop sign, and was hit on the driver's side by a semi. It happened west of Bennington. She died at the scene. Cameron was a passenger in the car. He died at a local hospital. The intersection was closed for an extended time on Saturday. No people are hurt, but authorities say four pets died in a house fire in Omaha on Saturday. The fire broke out near 120th Street and Peterson Drive. That's on the southwest side of town. No one was home at the time, but investigators say three dogs and a bird didn't make it out. Investigators say the fire was accidental, caused by an electrical malfunction. A national effort to spread awareness of Jeffrey Epstein's crimes has come to Nebraska. The Institute for Primary Facts brought what it calls the Donald J. Trump and Jeffrey Epstein Memorial Bookmobile to Omaha yesterday. The truck carries printed copies of the 3.5 million documents that comprise the Epstein files. Survivors of Epstein's crimes also make appearances with the bookmobile. Executive Director David Garrett says he wanted to create an experience where people could understand the full context and gravity of the allegations.
2: I think that unless we can

0: find real justice for the survivors and the victims, and real accountability for the perpetrators and enablers of this crime, then I don't think we can be sure that it's not going to keep happening.
1: Independent U.S. Senate candidate Dan Osborne organized a media event in conjunction with the Bookmobile's visit. He said if elected, he would make it a priority to ensure that people affiliated with the crimes are prosecuted.
2: Because it is about accountability. It's the way I've raised my kids. If you do things wrong in this world, you have to be held accountable. Our U.S. government and the people involved in this have fallen short.
1: Osborne's opponent, Republican Senator Pete Ricketts, initially said the issue fell below other priorities in the Senate. When the issue came up for vote, he voted for the Epstein Files Transparency Act and issued a statement that said, quote, Jeffrey Epstein committed disgusting illegal acts, end quote. The Bookmobile will be at Raygun in Omaha's Old Market through tonight. Nebraska's 2nd District Congressman Don Bacon not seeking re-election this year after a decade in office, but that doesn't mean he won't run in the national race again. Bacon appeared on the Our Republican Legacy podcast last week. The host asked if he would consider running for president in 2028. Here's what Bacon said.
3: I won't lie, yes. I would love to, but I would also be happy to be the right-hand man or left-hand man to someone else that has the same values.
1: Bacon went on to say he wants values like his to dominate the Republican Party. He said the country needs someone who's respectful, willing to work with the other side, and demonstrates Christian values. He said he definitely wants to be on a team seeking the country's top post, but said he doesn't know if he'll be the lead or someone who supports the effort. First responders are more equipped to properly work at disaster scenes thanks to a weekend training session. Community emergency response teams from across the state participated in the Nebraska Citizen Corps Conference in North Platte. The event designed to give team members a chance to learn hands-on skills.
4: It's good for anybody to know. Most of us will see fire extinguishers on the wall, but we don't play with them because they're very expensive to refill. So being able to have that experience and actually doing the motions can help when something actually happens.
1: The two-day conference included presentations by North Platte Fire Marshal Mike McConnell and Region 51 emergency management officials. More news next. You're watching News Channel Nebraska.
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1: The U.S. war with Iran continues raging in the Middle East. Jen Sullivan has more on what the president said about the war while on a trip to Ireland.
8: President Donald Trump wrapping up his two-day visit to Ireland Sunday. The purpose of his trip was to attend the Irish Open.

0: which was hosted at one of his properties. While it wasn't an official state visit, he did meet with the Irish officials, including the President of Ireland and the Taoiseach. Trump also answered questions from reporters Sunday, where he was asked about the war with Iran.
1: It could end before the midterm, but it'll end after the midterm. Iran wants to make a deal so badly. They're calling constantly. They want to make a deal.
0: Trump's visit attracted thousands of protesters across Ireland opposing the war and supporting Palestinian rights, among other issues. As the war with Iran stretches past 6 months, oil prices across the globe are sky high. But Trump dismissed concerns about rising prices.
1: Gasoline's going to drop like a rock.
0: In the last week, regular gas has jumped 16 cents. As of Sunday, gas cost an average of $4.31 a gallon, according to AAA.
2: Right now, the American public is hurting. Food's expensive, gas expensive, buying a piece of property is expensive, cars expensive.
0: Even more concerning is the price of diesel at $6.20 a gallon. When it costs companies more to transport goods, the difference often falls on consumers.
3: You're probably already seeing those higher gas prices. That in turn means that inflation's very likely to be again higher next month.
0: Some experts worry oil prices could top $120 per barrel by the end of the year if fighting in the Middle East continues. I'm Jen Sullivan reporting.
4: A Wisconsin congressman's okay after a plane he was in made a harrowing late-night emergency landing into a lake. This video from yesterday shows people kayaking out to the wreckage at Lake Wausau. Tom Tiffany's a Republican congressman currently running for governor. He said in a news conference yesterday the pilot told him the plane had lost power and to tighten his seatbelt before they hit the water. Both he and the pilot swam to a shallow spot and waited until emergency responders reached them by airboat. Less than a week after both candidates accused the other of turning down debate invitations, a debate appears to be set between two candidates for Nebraska's first congressional district. Nebraska Public Media announced that Republican Congressman Mike Flood and Democratic candidate Chris Backemeyer will participate in a debate on September 23rd. It'll be at Nebraska Public Media's studio and be broadcast live on TV, radio, and digital platforms. Aaron Sanderford of the Omaha World Herald and Jackie Arata of the Nebraska Public Media will moderate the 60-minute debate. Well, eastern Nebraska probably not going to see a lot of sunshine this week. Details next in your AccuWeather forecast. 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
6: We just thought we were helping her get some better sleep, and it turned out she had had cancer, and not just one, but two kinds. Her dad actually came with her to that appointment. I was like, it's pretty routine, just get her in so we can see if he also thinks she needs her tonsils out. And they called me and said, yes, Dr. Altman thinks her tonsils are enlarged, but there's another issue. When he was doing his thorough examination, masses felt different in her thyroid. And so that same day, he worked to get her in the ultrasound, and they got her right in the ultrasound and found, he described it as more nodules than actual thyroid. The day he had the call and tell me that it was cancer, he was very kind and patient with me as I asked my questions. Dr. Altman, for sure, is forever in our hearts.
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1: This is Nebraska.

0: Severe weather certainly possible, likely starting anywhere from 6 to 8 p.m. and stretching up to the overnight. But the southeast is going to be the area where most of this storm's ire is focused. Tomorrow, yes, we begin the cool down, and maybe for good. 70s across most of the state, 60s for the southeast, and a few lingering showers and storms along the southern half of Nebraska, but not expecting any severe weather tomorrow.
1: I'm Brownfield Commodity Market Reporter John Perkins, the Morning Market Minute for Monday, September 14th. Grains and oil seeds were all mixed in overnight trade. Soybeans were mixed, mostly firm, with some spillover support from another higher moving crude oil, which helped out to support soybean oil. Crude oil back above $100 a barrel on the U.S. side of things due to supply concerns. Corn was pretty narrowly mixed overnight, mostly weak, at least in the nearbys, consolidating just a little bit after the activity on Friday. Corn's watching early U.S. harvest activity, expecting some near-term delays due to rainfall, but over the long term, that rainfall is going to be beneficial for soil moisture recharge. And wheat was mixed in overnight trade, continuing to keep an eye on the situation in the Black Sea region, along with late U.S. spring wheat harvest activity and early winter wheat planting. When trade resumes at the Chicago Mercantile Exchange, live and feeder cattle will be assessing this week's direct cash cattle show list. Last week's direct cash cattle trade was slow to occur, but did see some higher prints late on Friday that could provide some support to the market as well. But box beef was mixed, and that's been the trend lately, indicating a slowdown in beef demand. And as for the hogs, they do look oversold and due for a bounce after the recent decline. Market-ready supplies continue to be ample, but some are pulling hogs forward, and that's leading to the lower weights. But pork was lower Friday, and packers have not been all that aggressive as of late, especially to start out the week. With the Morning Market Minute for Monday, September 14th, I'm Brownfield Commodity Market Reporter John Perkins. Stay tuned for this afternoon's...
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7: Welcome back to NCN. Let's take a look at some other top stories from around the state today. A Northeast Nebraska community with a unique background is celebrating its 125th birthday. This video comes from the Kitty Parade in Center, Nebraska, the tiny town born out of controversy in 1901. Nya Brera had been the county seat of Knox County, but didn't have a railroad going through town. Its rival city, Creighton, did. That spawned five different ballot initiatives to determine where to put the county seat of government. The idea that one, put a new town in the geographic center of the county on donated land. It was named Center, and today the community, home to 79 people, it's the second smallest county seat in the state. The 125th birthday celebration also included a horse-drawn wagon, courthouse tours, and a Husker tailgate party. A former community leader who helped transform Northeast Nebraska, now permanently honored in the heart of downtown Norfolk. Tyler Murphy has more.
8: It's overwhelming, yeah, like my mom, so yeah.
3: Former community leader Jan Merrill was honored with a dedication plaque for her decades of work bringing millions

0: millions of dollars of economic development to Northeast Nebraska. For her family, the moment was as much of a surprise as it was a celebration.
1: I didn't know we were taking a picture, though. I would have had
0: As they pulled up in downtown Norfolk from across the state, Jan's former husband, Rob Merrill, revealed the real reason they all traveled in.
2: Because I didn't want any of the kids to know. Mm-hmm. And there's six. I said, look, the kids don't know about this, so keep it under your hat. And golly, they did. So that was great.
0: The kids, now some with kids of their own, have a way of permanently remembering the woman who meant the world to them. That includes Maddie Gear, who was one of many who called Jan a friend and a coworker.
3: We can talk about the grants, the projects, and the millions of dollars that she helped bring into our region. And those things are certainly an important part of her legacy. But Jan was so much more than the work that she did.
0: Friends and local officials remembered her for never being afraid to speak her mind.
4: But Jan was always there, and she would always let us know what she thought about how we voted on things.
0: For her family, standing in the very downtown area their mother helped shape, made for an overwhelming day.
5: It's almost indescribable. Like, I mean, she was compassionate. She cared about people. Like, she was always wanting to help. Yeah. So, yeah, just enjoying what she helped build. It makes me so proud, and like, her legacy lives on.
0: Rob says that's exactly what Jan would have wanted.
2: Enjoy what she brought to the community, because that's exactly what she would want you to do.
0: In Norfolk, Tyler Murphy, News Channel Nebraska.
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9: I had gotten into a skateboarding accident and had gotten some treatment down where I'm from in Omaha. And after a surgery that had failed, I was recommended to this hospital, this place, and Dr. Mike, because I was told that this was a very rare type of injury and not a procedure that happens very often. He had harvested some bone from my knee and had applied it to my scaphoid. Everybody here has been very helpful. They brought me a long way from where I was at, which was not being able to move my hand as much as I can now. They were just very attentive and it felt nice to know that they were there if I needed something. I'd say just make the trip out and come experience it for yourself. And once you come to experience this place, I think you'll agree that it's a good place.
6: Stormy day, and then even though we're about a week away from the autumnal equinox, things will start to feel fallish beginning tomorrow and maybe for good. And really, today not too bad. Highs in the 80s and 90s across the state. Warmest spots in a stretch from Scotts Bluff and the Panhandle throughout the southern half of Nebraska, south of I-80 and down into the

0: southeast with highs in the low 90s today. Tonight, big time cool down, 40s and 50s out west, 50s and 60s for most of the east. And yes, one more blast of severe weather to round out that portion of our year, as we will see storms stretching from the southwest all the way into the southeast, even up to the northeast, although most of the severe weather is going to be focused on southeast Nebraska. Hail and high winds starting in the early to mid-evening and lasting into the overnight. After that, we'll see a few on and off storm chances for the rest of the week, but this looks like the last time we'll see any severe weather, or should see any severe weather, in the near future. Tomorrow, yes, we begin that cool down we talked about. 60s for the southeast, 70s for the rest of the state. Still going to see a few lingering showers and storms in the southern regions from the southwest to the southeast, but not expecting anything strong or severe tomorrow. That should all hopefully finish up tonight. And then after that, things staying relatively cool. Bit of a roller coaster there, as you can see, temps for the northeast dipping big time on Wednesday and then warming up. But 70s for the most part is what you're going to be seeing for at least the next week or so, with a little rain returning on Friday and Saturday, but not expecting any storms or strong weather there. Southeast also seeing 70s for three straight days after today, up into the 80s, warming a bit for the weekend, and also getting a little bit wet as we roll in through Friday and Sunday. But again, just showers and maybe a few light thunder boomers, but nothing too strong or severe. Central also staying pretty consistent there, a slight warm up as we get into the weekend, but 70s are going to be the modus operandi for most of the next week across the entire state. And that includes the northwest there. A few up and down days, 70s and 80s, but otherwise relatively consistent and relatively dry. It's going to be one of the driest spots in the state. Just about everyone's going to see some significant rain or storms, except for the northwest. Southwest, as we mentioned, seeing some storms tonight and tomorrow. Warmest part, that's going to be on Friday there, the warmest part of the state and the warmest part of the week, up around 90, otherwise 70s and 80s for the rest of the week. So a little bit of heat today, a lot of storms tonight, and then after that, smooth sailing.
1: Authorities investigating the cause of a weekend house fire in Antelope County. Firefighters from Oakland and Neely called to the home on the southwest side of Oakdale. Video from the scene showed three fire rigs, two pickups responding to the blaze. No fire damage could be visible along the front exterior of the home. No word yet on a cause of the fire or whether or not anyone was injured. Well, the official lineup for Nebraska's November general election ballot is set. Secretary of State Bob Evnen said he officially certified the list of candidates and ballot measures on Friday. Voters will decide on three key initiatives this fall: online sports wagering authorization and regulation, the initiative titled Fairness for Girls, which would limit school sports teams strictly to the gender assigned at birth. State officials also will hold public hearings across three congressional districts next month to discuss the measures before voters head to the polls on November 3rd. That's a feature younger drivers might completely forget is in their car, but auto manufacturers may soon be forced to keep it. A vote could decide the future of AM radio. William Bazone has the details.
2: It's a sound that's fading from daily life. 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
2: 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He's co-sponsored it several times, not just for the information.
4: It is a big deal if you're driving in a car, and in some parts of my district you may not have cell service, but you can get that AM radio station that's local. 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
1: Opponents of the bill argue drivers don't use AM radio anymore. Meanwhile, as technologies and cars change, automakers say AM signals can interfere with electric vehicle systems. Rob's friend, Randy Smith, was a fellow DJ. He was in charge of testing emergency broadcasts for years.
2: Every year they seem to add more safety equipment to the vehicles you buy. So I would hate to see them take one of the basic emergency safety features out of the car.
1: After nearly 2 years of advocacy and nearly 300 co-sponsors, the bill is waiting for a vote in the House. That connection could still be a lifeline.
3: It could be raining in Nebraska this week. Nothing, though, like what they've been seeing in the Northeast. Details next. First, Michael J. Anthony in your AccuWeather forecast.
4: All right, one more warm day, and we really mean it this time, and really not that bad, as we'll see 80s across most of the state, a warmer stretch from the Panhandle across the south to the southeast with low 90s, a little bit cooler up in the Northeast there with highs in the mid to upper 70s. But after today, things should settle down and cool down for the foreseeable future. Tonight, 40s and 50s for your overnight low in the west, 50s and 60s for the east. We are going to see some strong storm action. It's going to stretch all the way from the southwest to the southeast and a little bit going to hit the northeast as well. This is the area with the best chance for strong or severe storms, hail and high winds tonight in the evening to the overnight. Tomorrow, yes, we settle down 70s for most of the state, even 60s in the southeast.
3: Rains overnight led to flash flooding in Richardson County in southeast Nebraska this morning. The powerful storms, torrential rains, though much more widespread in the northeast corner of the country. A downpour there left roads flooded and drivers stranded. Reed Binion has more.
5: Severe weather slammed parts of the Northeast over the weekend with heavy rain and flash flooding across multiple areas, including New Jersey, New York State, and southern New England. In Connecticut, the town of Westport got hit particularly hard. Multiple videos and photos show the extensive flooding, including inaccessible roads, water encroaching onto properties, and floating debris. Car after car either stuck or partially submerged, or both. In New Jersey, more road closures and flooded streets, and more vehicles stranded and partially submerged. Heavy rain and surging floodwaters trapping drivers in the city of Paterson, prompting rescues. According to the mayor, the fire department rescued more than a dozen people. Severe storms and flooding also hit parts of New York. In Westchester County, police said multiple vehicles were disabled. These images show a local fire department rescuing several people from a vehicle caught in high water. The Northeast, just one of many regions in the U.S. that have gotten hit with destructive weather recently. Hawaii still struggling in the wake of Hurricane Lowell. Power outages over the last week left one airport packed with travelers waiting up to 7 hours to get through TSA screening.
6: When we had heard that there were 4,000 people at the airport, I'd never seen anything like it before.
5: I'm Reed Binion reporting.
3: President Donald Trump dismissing concerns raised by leaders in the artificial intelligence industry who called for a slowdown in AI development over the weekend. Julia Benbrook has more.
7: President Donald Trump spent his weekend here in Ireland, but he is going to have a lot to deal with as he returns home. This was a two-day trip, and there was a mixture of official meetings as well as more personal endeavors, like attending the Irish Open, which took place at one of his properties here. But while he was on this trip, there have been growing concerns about artificial intelligence and the lack of regulations on it. A number of lawmakers, former AI employees, and even AI executives are raising concerns about the rapid growth of this industry. Some companies like Anthropic and OpenAI are even calling on Congress to put into place federal safety regulations to intentionally slow the pace of development. Trump was asked about all of this as he walked the golf course on Sunday. Take a listen.
8: We're leading China in AI. We're the most sophisticated country in the world. And frankly, I want to keep it that way because whoever wins AI wins. And we can put guardrails, we can do this and that, but I think you have a lot of negative forces and are bringing it up.

0: shouldn't be bringing it up, and they're bringing up things that won't happen. But whoever wins with AI wins. You know, it's an expression that I came up with, and it's true.
1: So some strong words from Trump on this. He is making it very clear where he stands. He said not once but twice, whoever wins AI wins. He has said that he wants the United States to be a leader on this. While speaking over the weekend to CNN, House Speaker Mike Johnson said that they need to be able to find a balance between national security and the immediate security of making models safe. He has said that he is open to a meeting with tech leaders in Washington to discuss this. He said one potential issue he sees is that they may want different things when looking for those regulations. Johnson says he has spoken about this topic overall with Trump. Reporting in Dublin, Ireland, Julia Benbrook.
2: Rain and cloudy skies didn't stop car enthusiasts from coming out over the weekend for a car show that benefited student scholarships. Central Community College held weekend events, including their annual car show with vehicles from a variety of eras. The event followed the college's annual Ram Run. The money raised throughout the weekend will help provide scholarships for Central Community College students. There's a new large mural downtown Valentine, and it's already drawing attention. This past weekend, the community came together to celebrate the nearly block-long artwork, which highlights Valentine's past, present, and future. Casey Wannenberg has more.
3: If a community's past and present could be depicted in a picture, what would it look like? This weekend, people in Valentine gathered to celebrate a new, nearly block-long mural in the heart of downtown.
4: The big thing about public art is people today crave connection. And when I say connection, I mean true connection, not through technology and that sort of thing, but actually getting out on a beautiful morning like this, rubbing elbows with one another, catching up.
3: Mark Hagee is Valentine's Economic Development Director and helped spearhead this project.
4: From an economic development standpoint, public art is amazing. It gets people out, moving around. The foot traffic on Main Street is great.
5: I really hope that this embodies all of Valentine.
3: We introduced you to the artist behind the mural, Lauren Olson.
5: It's like a whole city block.
3: When she was painting it this summer.
5: Different kinds of wildflowers.
3: The mural showcases the area's natural beauty, ranching industry.
5: The colors in the circle.
3: And Native American culture.
5: I've never seen anything like this that represents both of our cultures, so it was really nice to see driving through.
3: Andrea Fulbold was one of the speakers at this weekend's ceremony.
5: We have Nebraska here, then we have the reservation just a few miles north. So I think when they see this, they will see a perfect representation of
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5: The respect and how we come together as communities and neighbors.
7: And the rocket's red glare.
3: A mural bringing people together while celebrating Valentine's beauty, community pride, and friendship.
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2: Now here's a heartwarming story from our neighbors to the west. A town park that had closed for the season decided to reopen for one day to fulfill a make-a-wish experience for a four-year-old cancer survivor and his family.
9: After closing down for the season, the gates at Tiny Town reopened for one day.
10: It's a good bunch you're with.
9: More than a dozen volunteers returned to the park for one special passenger.
11: All right, we're going to punch your ticket again.
9: Four-year-old Oliver.
12: Bye!
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13: High five!
9: Oliver is too young to understand everything that brought him here from Texas, but his parents do.
14: He was diagnosed with stage 3 metastatic Wilms tumor.
15: Four different chemotherapies.
9: Yeah.
15: Some were experimental and they didn't know what kind of effects it was going to have on his little body.
9: After years of treatment, he's a survivor, and the visit to Colorado is a wish come true.
14: Make-A-Wish is really cool. So just for children that have gone through some kind of life-threatening disease, and they got through it, and it's to celebrate their survivorship. And
9: as Oliver takes it all in, his parents get to watch something they've been waiting for, their little boy and his brother just being little.
14: We needed a moment to be like, wow, that

0: happened, and then to get back to the pace of things, and now to feel normal again.
1: And the volunteers who made it all possible get something back too. The day, one everyone will remember long after this train makes its final stop.
0: Today his eyes lit up, he has his outfit on. I don't think he can forget this, which is amazing. We're so grateful. So grateful.
2: It could be a stormy start to the week, especially in eastern Nebraska. We've got the details coming up in your AccuWeather forecast. 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
3: Vestiges of summer look like they're about to roll out. We get one more blast of warmth, and tonight, for parts of the state, one more blast of storms. Today we'll see highs in the 80s across most of Nebraska. Some warmer stretch there from out in the panhandle along the southern regions into the southeast. And also a little bit cooler up in the northeast with highs in the mid to upper 70s for today. Now tonight we will cool off big time out west there. 40s and 50s for your overnight low, 50s and 60s for the east. And yes, we talked about one more blast of storms, at least of the stronger, severe variety. We'll see on and off storms throughout the week. But tonight, from all the way in the southwest, throughout that area south of high 80, up into the northeast, we're talking hail, high winds, severe weather certainly possible, likely starting anywhere from 6 to 8 p.m. and stretching up to the overnight. But the southeast is going to be the area where most of this storm's ire is focused. Tomorrow, yes, we begin the cool down, and maybe for good. 70s across most of the state, 60s for the southeast, and a few lingering showers and storms along the southern half of Nebraska, but not expecting any severe weather tomorrow.
4: I'm Brownfield Commodity Market Reporter John Perkins, the Morning Market Minute for Monday, September 14th. Grains and oil seeds were all mixed in overnight trade. Soybeans were mixed, mostly firm, with some spillover support from another higher moving crude oil, which helped out to support soybean oil. Crude oil back above $100 a barrel on the U.S. side of things due to supply concerns. Corn was pretty narrowly mixed overnight, mostly weak, at least in the nearbys, consolidating just a little bit after the activity on Friday. Corn's watching early U.S. harvest activity, expecting some near-term delays due to rainfall, but over the long term, that rainfall is going to be beneficial for soil moisture recharge. And wheat was mixed in overnight trade, continuing to keep an eye on the situation in the Black Sea region, along with late U.S. spring wheat harvest activity and early winter wheat planting. When trade resumes at the Chicago Mercantile Exchange, live and feeder cattle will be assessing this week's direct cash cattle show list. Last week's direct cash cattle trade was slow to occur, but did see some higher prints late on Friday that could provide some support to the market as well. But box beef was mixed, and that's been the trend lately, indicating a slowdown in beef demand. And as for the hogs, they do look oversold and due for a bounce after the recent decline. Market-ready supplies continue to be ample, but some are pulling hogs forward, and that's leading to the lower weights. But pork was lower Friday, and packers have not been all that aggressive as of late, especially to start out the week. With the Morning Market Minute for Monday, September 14th, I'm Brownfield Commodity Market Reporter John Perkins. Stay tuned for this afternoon.
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6: Back to News Channel Nebraska. Let's take another look at our top stories today. Authorities have identified two people killed in a crash in Douglas County over the weekend. The sheriff's office says 25-year-old Caitlin Coulter of Blair and 20-year-old Cameron Coulter of Council Bluffs, Iowa, died after the two-vehicle crash. The pair were siblings. Investigators say Caitlin was driving a sedan, ran a stop sign, and was hit on the driver's side by a semi. It happened west of Bennington. She died at the scene. Cameron was a passenger in the car. He died at a local hospital. The intersection was closed for an extended time on Saturday. Well, no people are hurt, but authorities say four pets died in a house fire in Omaha on Saturday. The fire broke out near 120th Street and Peterson Drive. That's on the southwest side of town. No one was home at the time, but investigators say three dogs and a bird didn't make it out. Investigators say the fire was accidental, caused by an electrical malfunction. A national effort to spread awareness of Jeffrey Epstein's crimes has come to Nebraska. The Institute for Primary Facts brought what it calls the Donald J. Trump and Jeffrey Epstein Memorial Bookmobile to Omaha yesterday. The truck carries printed copies of the 3.5 million documents that comprise the Epstein files. Survivors of Epstein's crimes also make appearances with the bookmobile. Executive Director David Garrett says he wanted to create an experience where people could understand the full context and gravity of the allegations.
7: I think that unless we can find real justice for the survivors and the victims, and real accountability for the perpetrators and enablers of this crime, then I don't think we can be sure that it's not going to keep happening.
6: Independent U.S. Senate candidate Dan Osborne organized a media event in conjunction with the bookmobile's visit. He said if elected, he would make it a priority to ensure that people affiliated with the crimes are prosecuted.
8: Because it is about accountability. It's the way I've raised my kids. If you do things wrong in this world, you have to be held accountable. Our U.S. government and the people involved in this have fallen short.
6: Osborne's opponent, Republican Senator Pete Ricketts, initially said the issue fell below other priorities in the Senate. When the issue came up for vote, he voted for the Epstein Files Transparency Act and issued a statement that said, quote, Jeffrey Epstein committed disgusting illegal acts, end quote. The bookmobile will be at Raygun in Omaha's Old Market through tonight. Nebraska's 2nd District Congressman Don Bacon not seeking re-election this year after a decade in office, but that doesn't mean he won't run in the national race again. Bacon appeared on the Our Republican Legacy podcast last week. The host asked if he would consider running for president in 2028. Here's what Bacon said.
9: I won't lie, yes. I would love to, but I would also be happy to be the right-hand man or left-hand man to someone else that has the same values.

0: Bacon went on to say he wants values like his to dominate the Republican Party. He said the country needs someone who's respectful, willing to work with the other side, and demonstrates Christian values. He said he definitely wants to be on a team seeking the country's top post, but said he doesn't know if he'll be the lead or someone who supports the effort. First responders are more equipped to properly work at disaster scenes thanks to a weekend training session. Community emergency response teams from across the state participated in the Nebraska Citizen Corps Conference in North Platte. The event designed to give team members a chance to learn hands-on skills.
1: It's good for anybody to know. Most of us will see fire extinguishers on the wall, but we don't play with them because they're very expensive to refill. So being able to have that experience and actually doing the motions can help when something actually happens.
0: The two-day conference included presentations by North Platte Fire Marshal Mike McConnell and Region 51 emergency management officials. Well, Nebraska's new quarterback turning heads after an impressive performance over the weekend. Details next in sports. You're watching News Channel Nebraska.
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3: Warm and stormy day, and then even though we're about a week away from the autumnal equinox, things will start to feel fallish beginning tomorrow and maybe for good. And really, today not too bad. Highs in the 80s and 90s across the state. Warmest spots in a stretch from Scotts Bluff and the Panhandle throughout the southern half of Nebraska, south of I-80 and down into the southeast, with highs in the low 90s today. Tonight, big time cool down, 40s and 50s out west, 50s and 60s for most of the east. And yes, one more blast of severe weather to round out that portion of our year, as we will see storms stretching from the southwest all the way into the southeast, even up to the northeast, although most of the severe weather is going to be focused on southeast Nebraska. Hail and high winds starting in the early to mid-evening and lasting into the overnight. After that, we'll see a few on and off storm chances for the rest of the week, but this looks like the last time we'll see any severe weather, or should see any severe weather, in the near future. Tomorrow, yes, we begin that cool down we talked about. 60s for the southeast, 70s for the rest of the state. Still going to see a few lingering showers and storms in the southern regions from the southwest to the southeast, but not expecting anything strong or severe tomorrow. That should all hopefully finish up tonight. And then after that, things staying relatively cool. Bit of a roller coaster there, as you can see, temps for the northeast dipping big time on Wednesday and then warming up. But 70s for the most part is what you're going to be seeing for at least the next week or so, with a little rain returning on Friday and Saturday, but not expecting any storms or strong weather there. Southeast also seeing 70s for three straight days after today. Up into the 80s, warming a bit for the weekend, and also getting a little bit wet as we roll in through Friday and Sunday. But again, just showers and maybe a few light thunder boomers, but nothing too strong or severe. Central also staying pretty consistent there. A slight warm up as we get into the weekend, but 70s are going to be the modus operandi for most of the next week across the entire state. And that includes the northwest there. A few up and down days, 70s and 80s, but otherwise relatively consistent and relatively dry. It's going to be one of the driest spots in the state. Just about everyone's going to see some significant rain or storms, except for the northwest. Southwest, as we mentioned, seeing some storms tonight and tomorrow. Warmest part, that's going to be on Friday there, the warmest part of the state and the warmest part of the week, up around 90, otherwise 70s and 80s for the rest of the week. So a little bit of heat today, a lot of storms tonight, and then after that, smooth sailing.
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5: In sports, thanks to a big day from Nebraska's first-year starting quarterback, the Huskers rolled by Bowling Green over the weekend. Jake Bartecki has more from Memorial Stadium.
6: In just about every way, Nebraska was night and day better in week two against Bowling Green than they were in week one against Ohio. You could look at the stats, you could look at the play on the field, and you could just look at the peer communication between the players on both sides of the ball. Nebraska rolls by the Falcons 56-7 to improve to 2-0 behind a really efficient day from first-year quarterback Anthony Calandria.
7: Last week, we prepared well, but we honestly didn't watch a lot of tape together. I think this week we watched a lot of tape together and kind of on the same page with a lot of stuff we did today.
8: Kind of our approach is that's what we were supposed to do, but there's still some things that are glaring that we have to continue to improve, and we're lucky that, you know, there's a lot of close games in the Big Ten today. We're lucky that we were able to address them in a game that wasn't necessarily as close.
6: During the week, offensive coordinator Dana Holgorsen said he wanted to see Calandria raise the completion percentage. Well, that mission was accomplished. Calandria went 20 of 24 through the air for 222 yards and four touchdowns. Of those four, Calandria says his favorite was Nebraska's first of the game, a 35-yard dot to Ja'Cory Barney, who hauled in two TDs Saturday night.
7: It was the one of Ja'Cory, the first one of Ja'Cory, just because, like, we've seen that up all week, and I'm like, this has got to be a touchdown, and it ended up being a touchdown.
9: I just think that he's an elite quarterback. You know, his pass shows that, you know, what he did in the past and what he continues to do here and how he works and just the enthusiasm he plays with and the confidence he has. He, like, when you expect a ball to be out there, it's going to be out there.
6: Now, while it was a really complete day for the Big Red in a lot of different ways, one area that did still raise some eyebrows, penalties. Seven penalties for 65 yards for Nebraska on Saturday night. That's down a couple penalties from 9 in week one against Ohio, but Matt Rhule says that's something that they'll continue to work to address this week in practice. The Huskers round out non-conference play next Saturday when they take on North Dakota, 6:15 Central, right here at Memorial Stadium. Covering the Huskers, Jake Bartecki, News Channel Nebraska.
5: And a shocker in volleyball last night. Unranked Rice beat 15th-ranked Creighton 3-1. It was a match that included a marathon 48 minutes, 72 point second set, 137-35 by the Owls. Aiden Ames had a career high 15 kills and 8 blocks. 4 Blue Jays finished with 10 or more kills, but it wasn't enough. Creighton fell to an unranked opponent for the second straight weekend after a loss to Tulsa last Sunday. The Jays now 5-4 ahead of their annual rivalry matchup with Nebraska this Wednesday. And that's sports for your Monday. Stick around. We've got more news and weather on the way. Thanks for joining us. Have a great day. This is News Channel Nebraska.

0: Well, hello there and good morning. It's Monday, September 14th, and you're watching News Channel Nebraska. My name's Eric McKay. Thank you so much for joining us. Hope you had a great weekend. Coming up for you this hour, a national effort to spread awareness of Jeffrey Epstein's crimes in Nebraska. We've got details on the way. And Don Bacon not looking to be reelected this year, but is a run for the highest office in store. Hear what he has to say about it and much more coming up. But first, a rainy start to the week, maybe severe weather today. Michael J. Anthony has the details now in your AccuWeather forecast.
1: All right, one more warm day, and we really mean it this time, and really not that bad, as we'll see 80s across most of the state, a warmer stretch from the panhandle across the south to the southeast with low 90s, a little bit cooler up in the northeast there with highs in the mid to upper 70s. But after today, things should settle down and cool down for the foreseeable future. Tonight, 40s and 50s for your overnight low in the west, 50s and 60s for the east. We are going to see some strong storm action. It's going to stretch all the way from the southwest to the southeast and a little bit going to hit the northeast as well. This is the area with the best chance for strong or severe storms, hail and high winds tonight in the evening to the overnight. Tomorrow, yes, we settle down 70s for most of the state, even 60s in the southeast.
0: We'll have your full forecast coming up later this hour. First, though, let's take a look at our top headlines today. A national effort to spread awareness of Jeffrey Epstein's crimes has come to Nebraska. The Institute for Primary Facts brought what it calls the Donald J. Trump and Jeffrey Epstein Memorial Bookmobile to Omaha yesterday. The truck carries printed copies of the 3.5 million documents that comprise the Epstein files. Survivors of Epstein's crimes also make appearances with the bookmobile. Executive Director David Garrett says he wanted to create an experience where people could understand the full context and gravity of the allegations.
2: I think that unless we can find real justice for the survivors and the victims and real accountability for the perpetrators and enablers of this crime, then I don't think we can be sure that it's not going to keep happening.
0: Independent U.S. Senate candidate Dan Osborne organized a media event in conjunction with the bookmobile's visit. He said if elected, he would make it a priority to ensure that people affiliated with the crimes are prosecuted.
3: Because it is about accountability. It's the way I've raised my kids. If you do things wrong in this world, you have to be held accountable. Our U.S. government and the people involved in this have fallen short.
0: Osborne's opponent, Republican Senator Pete Ricketts, initially said the issue fell below other priorities in the Senate. When the issue came up for vote, he voted for the Epstein Files Transparency Act and issued a statement that said, quote, Jeffrey Epstein committed disgusting illegal acts, end quote. The bookmobile will be at Ray Gun in Omaha's Old Market through tonight. Nebraska's 2nd District Congressman Don Bacon not seeking re-election this year after a decade in office, but that doesn't mean he won't run in the national race again. Bacon appeared on the Our Republican Legacy podcast last week. The host asked if he would consider running for president in 2028. Here's what Bacon said.
4: I won't lie, yes. I would love to, but I would also be happy to be the right-hand man or left-hand man to someone else that has the same value.

0: values.
1: Bacon went on to say he wants values like his to dominate the Republican Party. He said the country needs someone who's respectful, willing to work with the other side, and demonstrates Christian values. He said he definitely wants to be on a team seeking the country's top post, but said he doesn't know if he'll be the lead or someone who supports the effort. A Southeast Nebraska city has hosted a mid-September car show for more than a decade. This year, the agenda was expanded to serve as a vehicle to drive city engagement all weekend long. It's been 15 years that the second weekend in September has been reserved for the Fairbury City Car Show. It was originally created as a way to show off the city's museum, but it's outgrown that space since. It now calls the downtown square home. Now, attendance for this year's event was a bit down because of the threat of severe weather, but organizers said the weekend itself was bigger than ever, thanks to the addition of a couple new events to the schedule.
2: The museum is still our focus, but we wanted to also do something for Fairbury itself. Everyone's always looking for something to do, so we think we have hit every age group, and hopefully there was something for everyone.
1: New to the car show weekend itinerary was an event called Hullabalooza, ran in concert with the car show. Began last year as a way to let local artists perform on the newly constructed bandshell and raise money to support local causes. Fairbury-based Monsters at Bay served as Saturday night's headliners. Year two of Hullabalooza raised more than $13,000 for the domestic violence support agency, the Hope Crisis Center. More news next. You're watching News Channel Nebraska.
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1: Southeast Nebraska man headed to prison for a two-decade-old sexual assault case. 69-year-old Richard Davidson sentenced to 1 to 5 years in prison. He's already in prison on a sexual assault conviction out of Hall County. Authorities say a woman approached them in 2021 to say she'd been assaulted by Davidson when she was a teenager between 2003 and 2005. Investigators say the assaults happened on multiple occasions in both Hall and Richardson counties. Davidson currently slated to be released from prison in 2029. Well, it was a soggy start to the week in eastern Nebraska this morning. This video shows the heavy rain falling in Omaha before sunrise today. The torrential downpour, part of a wave of storms that brought severe warnings and reports of quarter-sized hail near Sterling. In Richardson County, meanwhile, multiple towns saw over 2 inches of rainfall, prompting flash flood warnings. This comes as forecasters say more severe weather could be coming to eastern Nebraska this afternoon and evening, bringing with it the risk of scattered heavy winds and hail and potentially isolated tornadoes. The U.S. war with Iran continues raging in the Middle East. Jen Sullivan has more on what the president said about the war while on a trip to Ireland.

0: President Donald Trump wrapping up his two-day visit to Ireland Sunday. The purpose of his trip was to attend the Irish Open, which was hosted at one of his properties. While it wasn't an official state visit, he did meet with the Irish officials, including the President of Ireland and the Taoiseach. Trump also answered questions from reporters Sunday, where he was asked about the war with Iran.
1: It could end before the midterm, but it'll end after the midterm. Iran wants to make a deal so badly. They're calling constantly. They want to make a deal.
0: Trump's visit attracted thousands of protesters across Ireland opposing the war and supporting Palestinian rights, among other issues. As the war with Iran stretches past 6 months, oil prices across the globe are sky high. But Trump dismissed concerns about rising prices.
1: Gasoline's going to drop like a rock.
0: In the last week, regular gas has jumped 16 cents. As of Sunday, gas cost an average of $4.31 a gallon, according to AAA.
2: Right now, the American public is hurting. Food's expensive, gas expensive, buying a piece of property is expensive, car's expensive.
0: Even more concerning is the price of diesel at $6.20 a gallon. When it costs companies more to transport goods, the difference often falls on consumers.
3: You're probably already seeing those higher gas prices. That in turn means that inflation's very likely to be again higher next month.
0: Some experts worry oil prices could top $120 per barrel by the end of the year if fighting in the Middle East continues. I'm Jen Sullivan reporting.
4: A day after Nebraska football's home opener, Memorial Stadium packed again, but with a different kind of hero. People with disabilities and their families got the chance to take the field, meet Nebraska athletes, and even try out some activities with them. The annual Husker Heroes event is organized by the One Coalition. That's a group of local nonprofits that advocates for and serves people with special needs. The tradition at Memorial Stadium started in 2010. Well, eastern Nebraska probably not going to see a lot of sunshine this week. Details next in your AccuWeather forecast. 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
9: Not a lot of sunshine in northeast Nebraska today. You see Crofton Lakeview Golf Course there. That's the view on the Moody Motor SkyCam. Already seen some rain move through northeast Nebraska, some heavy rain in southeast Nebraska, and more could be coming. We did see some severe weather yesterday. No widespread severe reports, but there's a little green dot there. That's quarter-size hail reported falling in Sterling, Nebraska this morning. The bigger deal with this system was the rain. Look at Richardson County down here in southeast Nebraska. Some parts of the county saw 3 inches plus. There were reports up to 5 inches in some parts of the county. That caused flash flood warnings in Richardson County through the early morning hours before sunrise. Heavy rain fell in the Omaha Metro as well, made the morning commute kind of rough. So some heavy rain fell once the sun went down overnight in eastern Nebraska. And we could see more today. National Weather Service has issued a level 2 risk for severe weather in southeast up into northeast Nebraska. When we're talking timing, we've already kind of seen the first wave start to make its way out. By mid-afternoon into the evening, second wave expected to come. The strongest storms this evening may be decreasing in intensity once we get into early Tuesday morning, but forecasters are saying nothing widespread, but any storms that do develop could be pretty intense. Fairly widely scattered, maximum intensity winds of 75 miles per hour, 2-inch plus hail, and can't rule out the risk of a tornado, maybe an EF2 plus, if that type of system develops. So if you're in that level 2 area, Want to make sure you're near a weather radio this evening because it could be a rough one.

0: as we get through supper time into the overnight hours. Meanwhile, it also brings with it the risk of heavy rainfall. A decent risk of some excessive rainfall. Could see more flash flood warnings over the next 3 days. When it comes to precipitation, southeast Nebraska expected to bear the brunt of it. Once again, 3 inches plus in parts of southeast Nebraska. Nebraska City, Auburn, Fall City, towns like that can expect another fairly heavy deluge of rain over the next 72 hours or so. And even Omaha, Lincoln, 2 inches plus, knocking on the door of 3 inches in Beatrice, according to the forecast. But of course, look at central and western Nebraska, where they need it the most, still staying for the most part bone dry. Relative humidity in the panhandle today is going to be very low, under 15% in some parts, with some fairly warm temperatures today as well. That's why in the midst of all this, there are still red flag warnings in effect in the panhandle today because of the possibility of dry weather, heavy winds, and high temperatures creating high fire danger. So almost too much water in eastern Nebraska, nowhere near enough out west, no happy medium anywhere to be found. On this September the 14th, let's take a look back at this date in history. We start with what was a landmark day for racing in Nebraska. The Aixarbon Racetrack was dedicated on this date in 1920. More than 8,000 people attended that first event. A variety of horse and auto races were run at the track over the next few days. There were bans on horse racing throughout the 20th century, but Aixarbon weathered that. At one point, it was the sixth most popular track in America. Attendance eventually declined. After 75 years, Aixarbon closed in 1995. On this date in 1994, something unthinkable in sports. The Major League Baseball strike caused Commissioner Bud Selig to announce he was canceling the rest of the season, including the World Series. That stoppage ended up spilling into the following season. There were threats by owners to use replacement players. It took an injunction from then district judge and future Supreme Court Justice Sonia Sotomayor to prompt a return to the negotiating table. Eventually, baseball would return to the field in mid-May of 1995. And on this date in 1985, a TV mainstay debuted. NBC aired the first episode of The Golden Girls on this date. The sitcom broke convention. It featured four older women sharing a home in Miami. It was a huge hit, ran for 7 seasons, won 11 Emmys and 4 Golden Globes, and is still one of the most widely syndicated shows. I guarantee you right now, somewhere in Nebraska, there is a TV that is playing an episode of The Golden Girls right now. No Golden Girls coming your way, but we do have more news and weather. That's pretty good, too. That's next. Stick around. Thank you so much for joining us. This is News Channel Nebraska.
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3: Warm and stormy day, and then, even though we're about a week away from the autumnal equinox, things will start to feel fallish beginning tomorrow, and maybe for good. And really, today not too bad. Highs in the 80s and 90s across the state. Warmest spots going to stretch from Scotts Bluff and the Panhandle throughout the southern half of Nebraska, south of I-80 and down into the southeast, with highs in the low 90s today. Tonight, big time cool down, 40s and 50s out west, 50s and 60s for most of the east. And yes, one more blast of severe weather to round out that portion of our year, as we will see storms stretching from the southwest all the way into the southeast, even up to the northeast, although most of the severe weather is going to be focused on southeast Nebraska. Hail and high winds starting in the early to mid evening and lasting into the overnight. After that, we'll see a few on and off storm chances for the rest of the week, but this looks like the last time we'll see any severe weather, or should see any severe weather, in the near future. Tomorrow, yes, we begin that cool down we talked about. 60s for the southeast, 70s for the rest of the state. Still going to see a few lingering showers and storms in the southern regions from the southwest to the southeast, but not expecting anything strong or severe tomorrow. That should all hopefully finish up tonight. And then after that, things staying relatively cool. Bit of a roller coaster there. As you can see, temps for the northeast dipping big time on Wednesday and then warming up. But 70s for the most part is what you're going to be seeing for at least the next week or so, with a little rain returning on Friday and Saturday, but not expecting any storms or strong weather there. Southeast also seeing 70s for 3 straight days after today. Up into the 80s, warming a bit for the weekend, and also getting a little bit wet as we roll in through Friday and Sunday. But again, just showers and maybe a few light thunder boomers, but nothing too strong or severe. Central also staying pretty consistent there. A slight warm up as we get into the weekend, but 70s are going to be the modus operandi for most of the next week across the entire state. And that includes the northwest there. A few up and down days, 70s and 80s, but otherwise relatively consistent and relatively dry. It's going to be one of the driest spots in the state. Just about everyone's going to see some significant rain or storms, except for the northwest. Southwest, as we mentioned, seeing some storms tonight and tomorrow. Warmest part, that's going to be on Friday there, the warmest part of the state and the warmest part of the week, up around 90, otherwise 70s and 80s for the rest of the week. So a little bit of heat today, a lot of storms tonight, and then after that, smooth sailing.
4: Well, no people are hurt, but authorities say 4 pets died in a house fire in Omaha on Saturday. The fire broke out near 120th Street and Peterson Drive. That's on the southwest side of town. No one was home at the time, but investigators say 3 dogs and a bird didn't make it out. Investigators say the fire was accidental, caused by an electrical malfunction. Authorities have identified 2 people killed in a crash in Douglas County over the weekend. The sheriff's office says 25-year-old Caitlin Coulter of Blair and 20-year-old Cameron Coulter of Council Bluffs, Iowa, died after the 2-vehicle crash. The pair were siblings. Investigators say Caitlin was driving a sedan, ran a stop sign, and was hit on the driver's side by a semi. It happened west of Bennington. She died at the scene. Cameron was a passenger in the car. He died at a local hospital. The intersection was closed for an extended time on Saturday. Less than a week after both candidates accused the other of turning down debate invitations, a debate appeared.

0: appears to be set between two candidates for Nebraska's first congressional district. Nebraska Public Media announced that Republican Congressman Mike Flood and Democratic candidate Chris Backemeyer will participate in a debate on September 23rd. It'll be at Nebraska Public Media's studio and be broadcast live on TV, radio, and digital platforms. Aaron Sanderford of the Omaha World-Herald and Jackie Arata of the Nebraska Public Media will moderate the 60-minute debate. First responders are more equipped to properly work at disaster scenes thanks to a weekend training session. Community emergency response teams from across the state participated in the Nebraska Citizen Corps Conference in North Platte. The event designed to give team members a chance to learn hands-on skills.
1: It's good for anybody to know. Most of us will see fire extinguishers on the wall, but we don't play with them because they're very expensive to refill. So being able to have that experience and actually doing the motions can help when something actually happens.
0: The two-day conference included presentations by North Platte Fire Marshal Mike McConnell and Region 51 emergency management officials. It could be rainy in Nebraska this week. Nothing, though, like what they've been seeing in the Northeast. Details next. First, Michael J. Anthony in your AccuWeather forecast.
2: All right, one more warm day, and we really mean it this time, and really not that bad, as we'll see 80s across most of the state, a warmer stretch from the Panhandle across the south to the southeast with low 90s, a little bit cooler up in the Northeast there with highs in the mid to upper 70s. But after today, things should settle down and cool down for the foreseeable future. Tonight, 40s and 50s for your overnight low in the west, 50s and 60s for the east. We are going to see some strong storm action. It's going to stretch all the way from the southwest to the southeast and a little bit going to hit the northeast as well. This is the area with the best chance for strong or severe storms, hail and high winds tonight. In the evening to the overnight. Tomorrow, yes, we settle down 70s for most of the state, even 60s in the southeast.
0: Flooding in Richardson County in southeast Nebraska this morning. The powerful storms, torrential rains, though much more widespread in the northeast corner of the country. A downpour there left roads flooded and drivers stranded. Reed Binion has more.
3: Severe weather slammed parts of the Northeast over the weekend with heavy rain and flash flooding across multiple areas, including New Jersey, New York State, and southern New England. In Connecticut, the town of Westport got hit particularly hard. Multiple videos and photos show the extensive flooding, including inaccessible roads, water encroaching onto properties, and floating debris. Car after car either stuck or partially submerged, or both. In New Jersey, more road closures and flooded streets, and more vehicles stranded and partially submerged. Heavy rain and surging floodwaters trapping drivers in the city of Paterson, prompting rescues. According to the mayor, the fire department rescued more than a dozen people. Severe storms and flooding also hit parts of New York. In Westchester County, police said multiple vehicles were disabled. These images show a local fire department rescuing several people from a vehicle caught in high water. The Northeast, just one of many regions in the U.S. that have gotten hit with destructive weather recently. Hawaii still struggling in the wake of Hurricane Lowell. Power outages over the last week left one airport packed with travelers waiting up to 7 hours to get through TSA screening.
4: When we had heard that there were 4,000 people at the airport, I'd never seen anything like it before.
3: I'm Reed Binion reporting.
0: The U.S. war with Iran continues raging in the Middle East. Jen Sullivan has more on what the president said about the war while on a trip to Ireland.
5: President Donald Trump wrapping up his two-day visit to Ireland Sunday. The purpose of his trip was to attend the Irish Open, which was hosted at one of his properties. While it wasn't an official state visit, he did meet with the Irish officials, including the president of Ireland and the Taoiseach. Trump also answered questions from reporters Sunday, where he was asked about the war with Iran.
6: It could end before the midterms, but it'll end after the midterms. Iran wants to make a deal so badly. They're calling constantly. They want to make a deal.
5: Trump's visit attracted thousands of protesters across Ireland opposing the war and supporting

0: supporting Palestinian rights, among other issues. As the war with Iran stretches past 6 months, oil prices across the globe are sky high. But Trump dismissed concerns about rising prices.
1: Gasoline's going to drop like a rock.
0: In the last week, regular gas has jumped 16 cents. As of Sunday, gas cost an average of $4.31 a gallon, according to AAA.
2: Right now, the American public is hurting. Food's expensive, gas expensive, buying a piece of property is expensive, car's expensive.
0: Even more concerning is the price of diesel at $6.20 a gallon. When it costs companies more to transport goods, the difference often falls on consumers.
3: You're probably already seeing those higher gas prices. That in turn means that inflation's very likely to be again higher next month.
0: Some experts worry oil prices could top $120 per barrel by the end of the year if fighting in the Middle East continues. I'm Jen Sullivan reporting.
4: A Wisconsin congressman's okay after a plane he was in made a harrowing late-night emergency landing into a lake. This video from yesterday shows people kayaking out to the wreckage at Lake Wausau. Tom Tiffany's a Republican congressman currently running for governor. He said in a news conference yesterday the pilot told him the plane had lost power and to tighten his seatbelt before they hit the water. Both he and the pilot swam to a shallow spot and waited until emergency responders reached them by airboat. A Northeast Nebraska community with a unique background is celebrating its 125th birthday. This video comes from the Kitty Parade in Center, Nebraska, the tiny town born out of controversy in 1901. Nya Brera had been the county seat of Knox County, but didn't have a railroad going through town. Its rival city, Creighton, did. That spawned five different ballot initiatives to determine where to put the county seat of government. The idea that one, put a new town in the geographic center of the county on donated land. It was named Center, and today the community, home to 79 people, it's the second smallest county seat in the state. The 125th birthday celebration also included a horse-drawn wagon, courthouse tours, and a Husker tailgate party. There's a new large mural downtown Valentine, and it's already drawing attention. This past weekend, the community came together to celebrate the nearly block-long artwork, which highlights Valentine's past, present, and future. Casey Wannenberg has more.
5: If a community's past and present could be depicted in a picture, what would it look like? This weekend, people in Valentine gathered to celebrate a new, nearly block-long mural in the heart of downtown.
6: The big thing about public art is people today crave connection. And when I say connection, I mean true connection, not through technology and that sort of thing, but actually getting out on a beautiful morning like this, rubbing elbows with one another, catching up.
5: Mark Hagee is Valentine's Economic Development Director and helped spearhead this project.
6: From an economic development standpoint, public art is amazing. It gets people out, moving around. The foot traffic on Main Street is great.
7: I really hope that this embodies all of Valentine.
5: We introduced you to the artist behind the mural, Lauren Olson.
7: It's all like a whole city block.
5: When she was painting it this summer.
7: Different kinds of wildflowers.
5: The mural showcases the area's natural beauty, ranching industry.
7: The colors in the circle.
5: And Native American culture.
7: I've never seen anything like this that represents both of our cultures, so it was really nice to see driving through.
5: Andrea Fulbol was one of the speakers at this weekend's ceremony.
7: We have Nebraska here, then we have the reservation just a few miles north. So I think when they see this, they will see a perfect representation of
8: we'd get to know each other.
7: The respect and how we come together as communities and neighbors.
9: And the rocket's red glare.
5: A mural bringing people together while celebrating Valentine's beauty, community pride, and friendship.
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4: It could be a stormy start to the week, especially in eastern Nebraska. We've got the details coming up in your AccuWeather forecast. 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

0: Images of summer look like they're about to roll out. We get one more blast of warmth, and tonight, for parts of the state, one more blast of storms. Today, we'll see highs in the 80s across most of Nebraska. Some warmer stretch there from out in the panhandle along the southern regions into the southeast, and also a little bit cooler up in the northeast with highs in the mid to upper 70s for today. Now, tonight, we will cool off big time. Out west, there 40s and 50s for your overnight low, 50s and 60s for the east. And yes, we talked about one more blast of storms, at least of the stronger, severe variety. We'll see on and off storms throughout the week. But tonight, from all the way in the southwest, throughout that area south of high 80, up into the northeast, we're talking hail, high winds, severe weather certainly possible, likely starting anywhere from 6 to 8 p.m. and stretching up to the overnight. But the southeast is going to be the area where most of this storm's ire is focused. Tomorrow, yes, we begin the cool down, and maybe for good. 70s across most of the state, 60s for the southeast, and a few lingering showers and storms along the southern half of Nebraska, but not expecting any severe weather tomorrow.
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3: Back to NCN. Let's take a look at some other top stories from around the state today. Now here's a heartwarming story from our neighbors to the west. A town park that had closed for the season decided to reopen for one day to fulfill a make-a-wish experience for a four-year-old cancer survivor and his family.
4: After closing down for the season, the gates at Tiny Town reopened for one day.
5: It's a good bunch you're with.
4: More than a dozen volunteers returned to the park for one special passenger.
6: All right, we're going to punch your ticket again.
4: Four-year-old Oliver.
7: Bye!
8: Bye!
4: Oliver is too young to understand everything that brought him here from Texas, but his parents do.
9: He was diagnosed with stage 3 metastatic Wilms tumor.
10: Four different chemotherapies.
4: Yeah.
10: Some were experimental and they didn't know what kind of effects it was going to have on his little body.
4: After years of treatment, he's a survivor, and the visit to Colorado is a wish come true.
9: Make-A-Wish is really cool. So just for children that have gone through some kind of life-threatening disease and they got through it, and it's to celebrate their survivorship. And
4: as Oliver takes it all in, his parents get to watch something they've been waiting for, their little boy and his brother just being little.
9: We needed a moment to be like, wow, that happened, and then to get back to the pace of things and now to feel normal again.
4: And the volunteers who made it all possible get something back too. The day, one everyone will remember long after this train makes its final stop.
9: Today his eyes lit up, he has his outfit on. I don't think he can forget this, which is amazing. We're so grateful, so grateful.
3: A former community leader who helped transform Northeast Nebraska, now permanently honored in the heart of downtown Norfolk. Tyler Murphy has more.
11: It's overwhelming, yeah, like my mom, so yeah.
12: Former community leader Jan Merrill was honored with a dedication plaque for her decades of work bringing millions of dollars of economic development to Northeast Nebraska. For her family, the moment was as much of a surprise as it was a celebration. As they pulled up in downtown Norfolk from across the state, Jan's former husband, Rob Merrill, revealed the real reason they all traveled in.
13: Because I didn't want any of the kids to know. Mm-hmm. And there's six. I said, let the kids don't know about this, so keep it under your hat. And golly, they did, so that was great.
12: The kids, now some with kids of their own, have a way of permanently remembering the woman who meant the world to them. That includes Maddie Gear, who was one of many who called Jan a friend and a co-worker.
14: We can talk about the grants, the projects, and the millions of dollars that she helped bring into our region. And those things are certainly an important part of her legacy. But Jan was so much more than the work that she did.
12: Friends and local officials remembered her for never being afraid to speak her mind.
15: But Jan was always there, and she would always let us know what she thought about how we voted on things.
12: For her family, standing in the very downtown area their mother helped shape, made for an overwhelming day.
11: It's almost indescribable. Like, I mean, she was compassionate. She cared about people. Like, she was always wanting to help. Yeah. So, yeah, just enjoying what she helped build. It makes me so proud, and like, her legacy lives on.
12: Rob says that's exactly what Jan would have wanted.
13: Enjoy what she brought to the community, because that's exactly what she would want you to do.
12: In Norfolk, Tyler Murphy, News Channel Nebraska.
3: Well, Nebraska's new quarterback turning heads after an impressive performance over the weekend. 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
16: Warm and stormy day, and then even though we're about a week

0: Away from the autumnal equinox, things will start to feel fallish beginning tomorrow and maybe for good. And really, today not too bad. Highs in the 80s and 90s across the state. Warmest spots in a stretch from Scotts Bluff and the Panhandle throughout the southern half of Nebraska, south of I-80 and down into the southeast with highs in the low 90s today. Tonight, big time cool down, 40s and 50s out west, 50s and 60s for most of the east. And yes, one more blast of severe weather to round out that portion of our year, as we will see storms stretching from the southwest all the way into the southeast, even up to the northeast, although most of the severe weather is going to be focused on southeast Nebraska. Hail and high winds starting in the early to mid evening and lasting into the overnight. After that, we'll see a few on and off storm chances for the rest of the week, but this looks like the last time we'll see any severe weather, or should see any severe weather, in the near future. Tomorrow, yes, we begin that cool down we talked about. 60s for the southeast, 70s for the rest of the state. Still going to see a few lingering showers and storms in the southern regions from the southwest to the southeast, but not expecting anything strong or severe tomorrow. That should all hopefully finish up tonight. And then after that, things staying relatively cool. Bit of a roller coaster there, as you can see, temps for the northeast dipping big time on Wednesday and then warming up. But 70s for the most part is what you're going to be seeing for at least the next week or so, with a little rain returning on Friday and Saturday, but not expecting any storms or strong weather there. Southeast also seeing 70s for three straight days after today. Up into the 80s, warming a bit for the weekend, and also getting a little bit wet as we roll in through Friday and Sunday. But again, just showers and maybe a few light thunder boomers, but nothing too strong or severe. Central also staying pretty consistent there. A slight warm up as we get into the weekend, but 70s are going to be the modus operandi for most of the next week across the entire state. And that includes the northwest there. A few up and down days, 70s and 80s, but otherwise relatively consistent and relatively dry. It's going to be one of the driest spots in the state. Just about everyone's going to see some significant rain or storms, except for the northwest. Southwest, as we mentioned, seeing some storms tonight and tomorrow. Warmest part, that's going to be on Friday there, the warmest part of the state and the warmest part of the week, up around 90, otherwise 70s and 80s for the rest of the week. So a little bit of heat today, a lot of storms tonight, and then after that, smooth sailing.
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2: What's con man Dan Osborne hiding from Nebraskans? Just listen.
3: I have people recording me, so I can't say I want to abolish ICE. I can't say those words. I'll be f***ed. How am I going to do that? By f***ing saying, oh, I love trans people and they should be able to play in sports. Like, f*** no, Jane, that's not how I win.
2: What else does con man Dan Osborne want but just can't say?
3: I can't say those words.
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1: 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A one-on-one with Coach Rhule reliving the game that was. 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
2: Thanks to a big day from Nebraska's first-year starting quarterback, the Huskers rolled by Bowling Green over the weekend. Jake Bartecki has more from Memorial Stadium.
3: In just about every way, Nebraska was night and day better in week two against Bowling Green than they were in week one against Ohio. You could look at the stats, you could look at the play on the field, and you could just look at the peer communication between the players on both sides of the ball. Nebraska rolls by the Falcons 56-7 to improve to 2-0 behind a really efficient day from first-year quarterback Anthony Calandria.
4: Last week, we prepared well, but we honestly didn't watch a lot of tape together. I think this week we watched a lot of tape together and kind of on the same page with a lot of stuff we did today.
5: Kind of our approach is that's what we were supposed to do, but there's still some things that are glaring that we have to continue to improve, and we're lucky that, you know, there's a lot of close games in the Big Ten today. We're lucky that we were able to address them in a game that wasn't necessarily as close.
3: During the week, offensive coordinator Dana Holgorsen said he wanted to see Calandria raise the completion percentage. Well, that mission was accomplished. Calandria went 20 of 24 through the air for 222 yards and four touchdowns. Of those four, Calandria says his favorite was Nebraska's first of the game, a 35-yard dot to Ja'Cory Barney, who hauled in two TDs Saturday night.
4: It was the one of Ja'Cory, the first one of Ja'Cory, just because, like, we've seen that up all week, and I'm like, this has got to be a touchdown, and it ended up being a touchdown.
6: I just think that he's an elite quarterback. You know, his pass shows that, you know, what he did in the past and what he continues to do here and how he works and just the enthusiasm he plays with and the confidence he has. He, like, when you expect a ball to be out there, it's going to be out there.
3: Now, while it was a really complete day for the Big Red in a lot of different ways, one area that did still raise some eyebrows, penalties. Seven penalties for 65 yards for Nebraska on Saturday night. That's down a couple penalties from 9 in week one against Ohio, but Matt Rhule says that's something that they'll continue to work to address this week in practice. The Huskers round out non-conference play next Saturday when they take on North Dakota, 6:15 Central, right here at Memorial Stadium. Covering the Huskers, Jake Bartecki, News Channel Nebraska.
2: And a shocker in volleyball last night. Unranked Rice beat 15th-ranked Creighton 3-1. It was a match that included a marathon 48 minutes, 72-point second set, 137-35 by the Owls. Aiden Ames had a career-high 15 kills and 8 blocks. 4 Blue Jays finished with 10 or more kills, but it wasn't enough. Creighton fell to an unranked opponent for the second straight weekend after a loss to Tulsa last Sunday. The Jays now 5-4 ahead of their annual rivalry matchup with Nebraska this Wednesday. And that's sports for your Monday. Stick around. We've got more news and weather on the way. Thanks for joining us. Have a great day. This is News Channel Nebraska. Well, hello there and good morning. It's Monday, September 14th, and you're watching News Channel Nebraska. My name's Eric McKay. Thank you so much for joining us. Hope you had a great weekend. Coming up for you this hour, a national effort to spread awareness of Jeffrey Epstein's crimes in Nebraska. We've got details on the way. And Don Bacon not looking to be reelected this year, but is a run for the highest office in store. Hear what he has to say about it and much more coming up. But first, a rainy start to the week, maybe severe weather today. Michael J. Anthony has the details now in your AccuWeather forecast.
7: All right, one more warm day. And

0: We really mean it this time, and really not that bad, as we'll see 80s across most of the state, a warmer stretch from the panhandle across the south to the southeast with low 90s, a little bit cooler up in the northeast there with highs in the mid to upper 70s. But after today, things should settle down and cool down for the foreseeable future. Tonight, 40s and 50s for your overnight low in the west, 50s and 60s for the east. We are going to see some strong storm action. It's going to stretch all the way from the southwest to the southeast and a little bit going to hit the northeast as well. This is the area with the best chance for strong or severe storms, hail and high winds tonight in the evening to the overnight. Tomorrow, yes, we settle down 70s for most of the state, even 60s in the southeast.
1: We'll have your full forecast coming up later this hour. First, though, let's take a look at our top headlines today. A national effort to spread awareness of Jeffrey Epstein's crimes has come to Nebraska. The Institute for Primary Facts brought what it calls the Donald J. Trump and Jeffrey Epstein Memorial Bookmobile to Omaha yesterday. The truck carries printed copies of the 3.5 million documents that comprise the Epstein files. Survivors of Epstein's crimes also make appearances with the bookmobile. Executive Director David Garrett says he wanted to create an experience where people could understand the full context and gravity of the allegations.
2: I think that unless we can find real justice for the survivors and the victims, and real accountability for the perpetrators and enablers of this crime, then I don't think we can be sure that it's not going to keep happening.
1: Independent U.S. Senate candidate Dan Osborne organized a media event in conjunction with the bookmobile's visit. He said if elected, he would make it a priority to ensure that people affiliated with the crimes are prosecuted.
3: Because it is about accountability. It's the way I've raised my kids. If you do things wrong in this world, you have to be held accountable. Our U.S. government and the people involved in this have fallen short.
1: Osborne's opponent, Republican Senator Pete Ricketts, initially said the issue fell below other priorities in the Senate. When the issue came up for vote, he voted for the Epstein Files Transparency Act and issued a statement that said, quote, Jeffrey Epstein committed disgusting illegal acts, end quote. The bookmobile will be at Ray Gun in Omaha's Old Market through tonight. Nebraska's 2nd District Congressman Don Bacon not seeking re-election this year after a decade in office, but that doesn't mean he won't run in the national race again. Bacon appeared on the Our Republican Legacy podcast last week. The host asked if he would consider running for president in 2028. Here's what Bacon said.
4: I won't lie, yes. I would love to, but I would also be happy to be the right-hand man or left-hand man to someone else that has the same values.
1: Bacon went on to say he wants values like his to dominate the Republican Party. He said the country needs someone who's respectful, willing to work with the other side, and demonstrates Christian values. He said he definitely wants to be on a team seeking the country's top post, but said he doesn't know if he'll be the lead or someone who supports the effort. A southeast Nebraska city has hosted a mid-September car show for more than a decade. This year, the agenda was expanded to serve as a vehicle to drive city engagement all weekend long. It's been 15 years that the second weekend in September has been reserved for the Fairbury City Car Show. It was originally created as a way to show off the city's museum, but it's outgrown that space since. It now calls the downtown square home. Now, attendance for this year's event was a bit down because of the threat of severe weather, but organizers said the weekend itself was bigger than ever, thanks to the addition of a couple new events to the schedule.
5: The museum is still our focus, but we wanted to also do something for Fairbury itself. Everyone's always looking for something to do, so we think we have hit every age group, and hopefully there was something for everyone.
1: New to the car show weekend itinerary was an event called Hullabalooza, ran in concert with the car show. It began last year as a way to let local artists

0: artists perform on the newly constructed bandshell and raise money to support local causes. Fairbury-based Monsters at Bay served as Saturday night's headliners. Year two of Hullabalooza raised more than $13,000 for the domestic violence support agency, the Hope Crisis Center. More news next. 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
0: A Southeast Nebraska man headed to prison for a two-decade-old sexual assault case. 69-year-old Richard Davidson sentenced to 1 to 5 years in prison. He's already in prison on a sexual assault conviction out of Hall County. Authorities say a woman approached them in 2021 to say she'd been assaulted by Davidson when she was a teenager between 2003 and 2005. Investigators say the assaults happened on multiple occasions in both Hall and Richardson counties. Davidson currently slated to be released from prison in 2029. Well, it was a soggy start to the week in eastern Nebraska this morning. This video shows the heavy rain falling in Omaha before sunrise today. The torrential downpour, part of a wave of storms that brought severe warnings and reports of quarter-sized hail near Sterling. In Richardson County, meanwhile, multiple towns saw over 2 inches of rainfall, prompting flash flood warnings. This comes as forecasters say more severe weather could be coming to eastern Nebraska this afternoon and evening, bringing with it the risk of scattered heavy winds and hail and potentially isolated tornadoes. The U.S. war with Iran continues raging in the Middle East. Jen Sullivan has more on what the president said about the war while on a trip to Ireland.
6: President Donald Trump wrapping up his two-day visit to Ireland Sunday. The purpose of his trip was to attend the Irish Open, which was hosted at one of his properties. While it wasn't an official state visit, he did meet with the Irish officials, including the president of Ireland and the Taoiseach. Trump also answered questions from reporters Sunday, where he was asked about the war with Iran.
7: It could end before the midterm, but it'll end after the midterm. Iran wants to make a deal so badly. They're calling constantly. They want to make a deal.
6: Trump's visit attracted thousands of protesters across Ireland opposing the war and supporting Palestinian rights, among other issues. As the war with Iran stretches past 6 months, oil prices across the globe are sky high. But Trump dismissed concerns about rising prices.
7: Gasoline's going to drop like a rock.
6: In the last week, regular gas has jumped 16 cents. As of Sunday, gas cost an average of $4.31 a gallon, according to AAA.
8: Right now, the American public is hurting. Food's expensive, gas expensive, buying a piece of property is expensive, car's expensive.
6: Even more concerning is the price of diesel at $6.20 a gallon. When it costs companies more to transport goods, the difference often falls on consumers.
9: You're probably already seeing those higher gas prices. That in turn means that inflation's very likely to be again higher next month.

0: Some experts worry oil prices could top $120 per barrel by the end of the year if fighting in the Middle East continues. I'm Jen Sullivan reporting.
1: A day after Nebraska football's home opener, Memorial Stadium packed again, but with a different kind of hero. People with disabilities and their families got the chance to take the field, meet Nebraska athletes, and even try out some activities with them. The annual Husker Heroes event is organized by the One Coalition. That's a group of local nonprofits that advocates for and serves people with special needs. The tradition at Memorial Stadium started in 2010. Well, Eastern Nebraska probably not going to see a lot of sunshine this week. Details next in your AccuWeather forecast. 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

0: more blast of warmth, and tonight, for parts of the state, one more blast of storms. Today, we'll see highs in the 80s across most of Nebraska. Some warmer stretch there from out in the panhandle along the southern regions into the southeast, and also a little bit cooler up in the northeast with highs in the mid to upper 70s for today. Now, tonight, we will cool off big time out west there, 40s and 50s for your overnight low, 50s and 60s for the east. And yes, we talked about one more blast of storms, at least of the stronger, severe variety. We'll see on and off storms throughout the week. But tonight, from all the way in the southwest, throughout that area south of high 80, up into the northeast, we're talking hail, high winds, severe weather certainly possible, likely starting anywhere from 6 to 8 p.m. and stretching up to the overnight. But the southeast is going to be the area where most of this storm's ire is focused. Tomorrow, yes, we begin the cool down, and maybe for good. 70s across most of the state, 60s for the southeast, and a few lingering showers and storms along the southern half of Nebraska, but not expecting any severe weather tomorrow.
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Northeast Nebraska today. You see Crofton Lakeview Golf Course there. That's the view on the Moody Motor SkyCam. Already seen some rain move through Northeast Nebraska, some heavy rain in Southeast Nebraska, and more could be coming. We did see some severe weather yesterday, no widespread severe reports, but there's a little green dot there. That's quarter-size hail reported falling in Sterling, Nebraska this morning. The bigger deal with this system was the rain. Look at Richardson County down here in Southeast Nebraska. Some parts of the county saw 3 inches plus. There were reports up to 5 inches in some parts of the county. That caused flash flood warnings in Richardson County through the early morning hours before sunrise. Heavy rain fell in the Omaha Metro as well, made the morning commute kind of rough. So some heavy rain fell once the sun went down overnight in eastern Nebraska. And we could see more today. National Weather Service has issued a level 2 risk for severe weather in southeast up into northeast Nebraska. When we're talking timing, we've already kind of seen the first wave start to make its way out. By mid-afternoon into the evening, second wave expected to come. The strongest storms this evening may be decreasing in intensity once we get into early Tuesday morning, but forecasters are saying nothing widespread, but any storms that do develop could be pretty intense, fairly widely scattered, maximum intensity winds of 75 miles per hour, 2-inch plus hail, and can't rule out the risk of a tornado, maybe an EF2 plus, if that type of system develops. So if you're in that level 2 area, want to make sure you're near a weather radio this evening, because it could be a rough one as we get through supper time into the overnight hours. Meanwhile, it also brings with it the risk of heavy rainfall, decent risk of some excessive rainfall. Could see more flash flood warnings over the next 3 days. When it comes to precipitation, southeast Nebraska expected to bear the brunt of it. Once again, 3 inches plus in parts of southeast Nebraska. Nebraska City, Auburn, Fall City, towns like that can expect another fairly heavy deluge of rain over the next 72 hours or so. And even Omaha, Lincoln, 2 inches plus, knocking on the door of 3 inches in Beatrice, according to the forecast. But of course, look at central and western Nebraska, where they need it the most, still staying for the most part bone dry. Relative humidity in the panhandle today is going to be very low, under 15% in some parts, with some fairly warm temperatures today as well. That's why in the midst of all this, there are still red flag warnings in effect in the panhandle today because of the possibility of dry weather, heavy winds, and high temperatures creating high fire danger. So almost too much water in eastern Nebraska, nowhere near enough.

0: stuff out west. No happy medium anywhere to be found. On this September the 14th, let's take a look back at this date in history. We start with what was a landmark day for racing in Nebraska. The Axarban Racetrack was dedicated on this date in 1920. More than 8,000 people attended that first event. A variety of horse and auto races were run at the track over the next few days. There were bans on horse racing throughout the 20th century, but Axarban weathered that. At one point, it was the sixth most popular track in America. Attendance eventually declined. After 75 years, Axarban closed in 1995. On this date in 1994, something unthinkable in sports. The Major League Baseball strike caused Commissioner Bud Selig to announce he was canceling the rest of the season, including the World Series. That stoppage ended up spilling into the following season. There were threats by owners to use replacement players. It took an injunction from then district judge and future Supreme Court Justice Sonia Sotomayor to prompt a return to the negotiating table. Eventually, baseball would return to the field in mid-May of 1995. And on this date in 1985, a TV mainstay debuted. NBC aired the first episode of The Golden Girls on this date. The sitcom broke convention. It featured four older women sharing a home in Miami. It was a huge hit, ran for seven seasons, won 11 Emmys and four Golden Globes, and is still one of the most widely syndicated shows. I guarantee you right now, somewhere in Nebraska, there is a TV that is playing an episode of The Golden Girls right now. No Golden Girls coming your way, but we do have more news and weather. That's pretty good, too. That's next. Stick around. Thank you so much for joining us. This is News Channel Nebraska.
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6: One more warm and stormy day, and then, even though we're about a week away from the autumnal equinox, things will start to feel fallish beginning tomorrow, and maybe for good. And really, today not too bad. Highs in the 80s and 90s across the state. Warmest spots in a stretch from Scotts Bluff and the Panhandle throughout the southern half of Nebraska, south of I-80 and down into the southeast, with highs in the low 90s today. Tonight, big

0: time cool down, 40s and 50s out west, 50s and 60s for most of the east. And yes, one more blast of severe weather to round out that portion of our year, as we will see storms stretching from the southwest all the way into the southeast, even up to the northeast, although most of the severe weather is going to be focused on southeast Nebraska. Hail and high winds starting in the early to mid evening and lasting into the overnight. After that, we'll see a few on and off storm chances for the rest of the week, but this looks like the last time we'll see any severe weather, or should see any severe weather, in the near future. Tomorrow, yes, we begin that cool down we talked about. 60s for the southeast, 70s for the rest of the state. Still going to see a few lingering showers and storms in the southern regions from the southwest to the southeast, but not expecting anything strong or severe tomorrow. That should all hopefully finish up tonight. And then after that, things staying relatively cool. Bit of a roller coaster there. As you can see, temps for the northeast dipping big time on Wednesday and then warming up, but 70s for the most part is what you're going to be seeing for at least the next week or so, with a little rain returning on Friday and Saturday, but not expecting any storms or strong weather there. Southeast also seeing 70s for three straight days after today, up into the 80s, warming a bit for the weekend, and also getting a little bit wet as we roll in through Friday and Sunday. But again, just showers and maybe a few light thunder boomers, but nothing too strong or severe. Central also staying pretty consistent there, a slight warm up as we get into the weekend, but 70s are going to be the modus operandi for most of the next week across the entire state. And that includes the northwest there. A few up and down days, 70s and 80s, but otherwise relatively consistent and relatively dry. It's going to be one of the driest spots in the state. Just about everyone's going to see some significant rain or storms, except for the northwest. Southwest, as we mentioned, seeing some storms tonight and tomorrow. Warmest part, that's going to be on Friday there, the warmest part of the state and the warmest part of the week, up around 90, otherwise 70s and 80s for the rest of the week. So a little bit of heat today, a lot of storms tonight, and then after that, smooth sailing.
1: No people are hurt, but authorities say four pets died in a house fire in Omaha on Saturday. The fire broke out near 120th Street and Peterson Drive. That's on the southwest side of town. No one was home at the time, but investigators say three dogs and a bird didn't make it out. Investigators say the fire was accidental, caused by an electrical malfunction. Authorities have identified two people killed in a crash in Douglas County over the weekend. The sheriff's office says 25-year-old Caitlin Coulter of Blair and 20-year-old Cameron Coulter of Council Bluffs, Iowa, died after the two-vehicle crash. The pair were siblings. Investigators say Caitlin was driving a sedan, ran a stop sign, and was hit on the driver's side by a semi. It happened west of Bennington. She died at the scene. Cameron was a passenger in the car. He died at a local hospital. The intersection was closed for an extended time on Saturday. Less than a week after both candidates accused the other of turning down debate invitations, a debate appears to be set between two candidates for Nebraska's first congressional district. Nebraska Public Media announced that Republican Congressman Mike Flood and Democratic candidate Chris Backemeyer will participate in a debate on September 23rd. It'll be at Nebraska Public Media's studio and be broadcast live on TV, radio, and digital platforms. Aaron Sanderford of the Omaha World Herald and Jackie Arata of the Nebraska Public Media will moderate the 60-minute debate. First responders are more equipped to properly work at disaster scenes thanks to a weekend training session. Community emergency response teams from across the state participated in the Nebraska Citizen Corps Conference in North Platte. The event designed to give team members a chance to learn hands-on skills.
2: It's good for anybody to know. Most of us will see fire extinguishers on the wall, but we don't play with them because they're very expensive to refill. So being able to have that experience and actually doing the motions can help when something actually happens.
1: The two-day conference included presentations by North Platte Fire Marshal Mike McCullough.

0: McConnell and Region 51 emergency management officials. It could be rainy in Nebraska this week. Nothing, though, like what they've been seeing in the Northeast. Details next. First, Michael J. Anthony in your AccuWeather forecast.
1: All right, one more warm day, and we really mean it this time, and really not that bad, as we'll see 80s across most of the state, a warmer stretch from the Panhandle across the south to the southeast with low 90s, a little bit cooler up in the Northeast there with highs in the mid to upper 70s. But after today, things should settle down and cool down for the foreseeable future. Tonight, 40s and 50s for your overnight low in the west, 50s and 60s for the east. We are going to see some strong storm action. It's going to stretch all the way from the southwest to the southeast and a little bit going to hit the northeast as well. This is the area with the best chance for strong or severe storms, hail and high winds tonight in the evening to the overnight. Tomorrow, yes, we settle down 70s for most of the state, even 60s in the southeast.
0: Rains overnight led to flash flooding in Richardson County in southeast Nebraska this morning. The powerful storms, torrential rains, though much more widespread in the northeast corner of the country. A downpour there left roads flooded and drivers stranded. Reed Binion has more.
2: Severe weather slammed parts of the Northeast over the weekend with heavy rain and flash flooding across multiple areas, including New Jersey, New York State, and southern New England. In Connecticut, the town of Westport got hit particularly hard. Multiple videos and photos show the extensive flooding, including inaccessible roads, water encroaching onto properties, and floating debris. Car after car either stuck or partially submerged, or both. In New Jersey, more road closures and flooded streets, and more vehicles stranded and partially submerged. Heavy rain and surging floodwaters trapping drivers in the city of Paterson, prompting rescues. According to the mayor, the fire department rescued more than a dozen people. Severe storms and flooding also hit parts of New York. In Westchester County, police said multiple vehicles were disabled. These images show a local fire department rescuing several people from a vehicle caught in high water. The Northeast, just one of many regions in the U.S. that have gotten hit with destructive weather recently. Hawaii still struggling in the wake of Hurricane Lowell. Power outages over the last week left one airport packed with travelers waiting up to 7 hours to get through TSA screening.
3: When we had heard that there were 4,000 people at the airport, I'd never seen anything like it before.
2: I'm Reed Binion reporting.
0: The U.S. war with Iran continues raging in the Middle East. Jen Sullivan has more on what the president said about the war while on a trip to Ireland.
4: President Donald Trump wrapping up his two-day visit to Ireland Sunday. The purpose of his trip was to attend the Irish Open, which was hosted at one of his properties. While it wasn't an official state visit, he did meet with the Irish officials, including the president of Ireland and the Taoiseach. Trump also answered questions from reporters Sunday, where he was asked about the war with Iran.
5: It could end before the midterm, but it'll end after the midterm. Iran wants to make a deal so badly. Calling constantly, they want to make a deal.
4: Trump's visit attracted thousands of protesters across Ireland opposing the war and supporting Palestinian rights, among other issues. As the war with Iran stretches past 6 months, oil prices across the globe are sky high. But Trump dismissed concerns about rising prices.
5: Gasoline's going to drop like a rock.
4: In the last week, regular gas has jumped 16 cents. As of Sunday, gas cost an average of $4.31 a gallon, according to AAA.
6: Right now, the American public is hurting. Food's expensive, gas expensive, buying a piece of property is expensive, cars expensive.
4: Even more concerning is the price of diesel at $6.20 a gallon. When it costs companies more to transport goods, the difference often falls on consumers.
7: You're probably already seeing those higher gas prices. That in turn means that inflation is very likely to be again higher next month.
4: Some experts worry oil prices could top $120 per barrel by the end of the year if fighting in the Middle East continues. I'm Jen Sullivan reporting.
0: A Wisconsin congressman's okay after a plane he was in made a harrowing late-night emergency landing into a lake. This video from yesterday shows people kayaking out to the wreckage at Lake

0: Wausau. Tom Tiffany's a Republican congressman currently running for governor. He said in a news conference yesterday, the pilot told him the plane had lost power and to tighten his seatbelt before they hit the water. Both he and the pilot swam to a shallow spot and waited until emergency responders reached them by airboat. A Northeast Nebraska community with a unique background is celebrating its 125th birthday. This video comes from the Kitty Parade in Center, Nebraska, the tiny town born out of controversy in 1901. Niobrara had been the county seat of Knox County, but didn't have a railroad going through town. Its rival city, Creighton, did. That spawned five different ballot initiatives to determine where to put the county seat of government. The idea that one, put a new town in the geographic center of the county on donated land. It was named Center, and today the community, home to 79 people, it's the second smallest county seat in the state. The 125th birthday celebration also included a horse-drawn wagon, courthouse tours, and a Husker tailgate party. There's a new large mural downtown Valentine, and it's already drawing attention. This past weekend, the community came together to celebrate the nearly block-long artwork, which highlights Valentine's past, present, and future. Casey Wannenberg has more.
1: If a community's past and present could be depicted in a picture, what would it look like? This weekend, people in Valentine gathered to celebrate a new, nearly block-long mural in the heart of downtown.
2: The big thing about public art is people today crave connection. And when I say connection, I mean true connection, not through technology and that sort of thing, but actually getting out on a beautiful morning like this, rubbing elbows with one another, catching up.
1: Mark Hagee is Valentine's Economic Development Director and helped spearhead this project.
2: From an economic development standpoint, public art is amazing. It gets people out, moving around. The foot traffic on Main Street is great.
3: I really hope that this embodies all of Valentine.
1: We introduced you to the artist behind the mural, Lauren Olson.
3: It's like a whole city block.
1: When she was painting it this summer.
3: Different kinds of wildflowers.
1: The mural showcases the area's natural beauty, ranching industry.
4: The colors in the circle.
1: And Native American culture.
4: I've never seen anything like this that represents both of our cultures, so it was really nice to see driving through.
1: Andrea Fulbold was one of the speakers at this weekend's ceremony.
4: We have Nebraska here, then we have the reservation just a few miles north. So I think when they see this, they will see a perfect representation of
5: and we'd get to know each other.
4: The respect and how we come together as communities and neighbors.
6: And the rockets red glare.
1: A mural bringing people together while celebrating Valentine's beauty, community pride, and friendship.
7: Love is tough, but loneliness is twice as hard.
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0: It could be a rainy week, maybe some more severe weather this week. Details next in your AccuWeather forecast. 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
8: Vestiges of summer look like they're about to roll out. We get one more blast of warmth, and tonight, for parts of the state, one more blast of storms. Today, we'll see highs in the 80s across most of Nebraska. Some warmer stretch there from out in the panhandle along the southern regions into the southeast, and also a little bit cooler up in the northeast with highs in the mid to upper 70s for today. Now, tonight, we will cool off big time. Out west, they're 40s and 50s for your overnight low, 50s and 60s for the east. And yes, we talked about one more blast of storms, at least of the stronger, severe variety. We'll see on and off storms throughout the week. But tonight, from all the way in the southwest, throughout that area south of high 80, up into the northeast, we're talking hail, high winds, severe weather certainly possible, likely starting anywhere from 6 to 8 p.m. and stretching up to the overnight. But the southeast is going to be the area where most of this storm's ire is focused. Tomorrow, yes, we begin the cool down, and maybe for good. 70s across most of the state, 60s for the

0: southeast and a few lingering showers and storms along the southern half of Nebraska, but not expecting any severe weather tomorrow.
1: And will say anything to win.
2: If Trump needs help building the wall, well, I'm pretty handy.
1: But behind closed doors.
3: Right near the wall, it's a joke. It's a symbol of racism, really, is what the wall represents. It does nothing.
2: Social Security to illegals? Who would be for that?
4: Just give him a damn Social Security card already.
1: Seriously? You just can't trust con man Dan Osborne.
5: Knee repair is the name of the game. We're here at New West Sports Medicine and Orthopedic Surgery with certified physician's assistant Sarah Binderup. Sarah, tell me a little bit about knee repair, specifically repair and getting through that, and iovera. What is iovera?
6: So iovera is a new procedure, started in about 2018. It is used to help recover after a knee surgery, essentially. It is a procedure where we freeze, for lack of a better term, the nerves that supply sensation around the knee. So the nerve itself stays intact, but there is a sheath that the nerve uses to kind of send signals back up to your brain. So this iovera procedure uses a really, really cold temperature to freeze that sheath around the nerve so that it no longer can send that pain signal back up to the brain. Helps to ease pain, helps to ease recovery around those knee repairs, and just makes overall patient comfort a lot better.
5: Is this specific to knee surgeries, or is this something that somebody can get done just because they've got knee pain?
6: You know, they actually can do it for knee pain as well. We most typically use it for knee surgeries just because the end of the knee surgery, their knee is taken care of. But if there's a patient who, let's say, is not healthy enough for a knee surgery or who, for whatever reason, just can't have knee surgery, this iovera procedure can be done about every 3 months and can help ease that pain, kind of that whole trajectory. It's a great option for those patients.
5: As far as the payment process, is this cost effective, and how do you go about requesting iovera?
6: So iovera, like I said, has been around since about 2018, but was still kind of in that experimental world at that time. Now more recently, Medicare does cover it, so very much cost effective for those patients. Still a little bit harder to get covered by private insurances. They're still kind of in that experimental world. But for anybody who is Medicare, it is covered very well. Anybody interested in iovera can just call, make an appointment. If you're coming in to discuss knee surgery, it's something that we discuss at that time. But yeah, anybody can call and make an appointment and kind of talk about if it's something that is right for them.
5: What kind of reviews have you gotten from it?
6: Patients are extremely thrilled with it. You know, the best feedback, I guess, that you get is a patient who has, let's say, both of their knees done. I've never had a patient who had iovera done with their first knee and then chose not to have it with their second knee. Patient's recovery is just so much quicker. It's not magic, you know, it's not going to make it so you have no pain after a knee replacement, but probably the best indicator for someone who's had iovera is they come in after a knee surgery. We see people at their 2 week post-op, and people come in at that 2 week post-op and they actually look like they're more like 6 or 8 weeks out from surgery. And then we see people for their routine follow-up at 6 weeks, and those patients tend to look like they're 3 or 4 months out from surgery. So it's been a really great way of getting these patients back in action faster after their surgery.
5: Sarah, thank you. 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
8: Welcome back to NCN. Let's take a look at some other top stories from around the state today. Now, here's a heartwarming story from our neighbors to the west. A town park that had closed for the season decided to reopen for one day to fulfill a make-a-wish experience for a 4-year-old cancer survivor and his family.
9: After closing down for the season, the gates at Tiny Town reopened for one day.
10: It's a good bunch you're with.
9: More than a dozen volunteers returned to the park for one special passenger.
11: All right, we're going to punch your ticket again.
9: Four-year-old Oliver.
12: Bye!
11: Bye!
9: Oliver is too young to understand everything that brought him here from Texas, but his parents

0: do.
1: I was diagnosed with stage 3 metastatic Wilms tumor.
2: 4 different chemotherapies.
0: Yeah.
2: Some were experimental and they didn't know what kind of effects it was going to have on his little body.
0: After years of treatment, he's a survivor, and the visit to Colorado is a wish come true.
1: Make-A-Wish is really cool. So just for children that have gone through some kind of life-threatening disease, and they got through it, and it's to celebrate their survivorship. And
0: as Oliver takes it all in, his parents get to watch something they've been waiting for, their little boy and his brother just being little.
1: We needed a moment to be like, wow, that happened, and then to get back to the pace of things, and now to feel normal again.
0: And the volunteers who made it all possible get something back too. The day, one everyone will remember long after this train makes its final stop.
1: Today his eyes lit up, he has his outfit on. I don't think he can forget this, which is amazing. We're so grateful.
3: A former community leader who helped transform Northeast Nebraska, now permanently honored in the heart of downtown Norfolk. Tyler Murphy has more.
4: It's overwhelming, yeah, like my mom, so yeah.
5: Former community leader Jan Merrill was honored with a dedication plaque for her decades of work bringing millions of dollars of economic development to Northeast Nebraska. For her family, the moment was as much of a surprise as it was a celebration. As they pulled up in downtown Norfolk from across the state, Jan's former husband, Rob Merrill, revealed the real reason they all traveled in.
6: Because I didn't want any of the kids to know. Mm-hmm. And there's 6. I said, look, the kids don't know about this, so keep it under your hat. And golly, they did, so that was great.
5: The kids, now some with kids of their own, have a way of permanently remembering the woman who meant the world to them. That includes Maddie Gear, who was one of many who called Jan a friend and a co-worker.
7: We can talk about the grants, the projects, and the millions of dollars that she helped bring into our region. And those things are certainly an important part of her legacy. But Jan was so much more than the work that she did.
5: Friends and local officials remembered her for never being afraid to speak her mind.
8: But Jan was always there, and she would always let us know what she thought about how we voted on things.
5: For her family, standing in the very downtown area their mother helped shape, made for an overwhelming day.
4: It's almost indescribable. Like, I mean, she was compassionate. She cared about people. Like, she was always wanting to help. Yeah. So, yeah, just enjoying what she helped build. It makes me so proud, and like, her legacy lives on.
5: Rob says that's exactly what Jan would have wanted.
6: Enjoy what she brought to the community, because that's exactly what she would want you to do.
5: In Norfolk, Tyler Murphy, News Channel Nebraska.
3: Well, Nebraska's new quarterback turning heads after an impressive performance over the weekend. 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
10: Stormy day, and then, even though we're about a week away from the autumnal equinox, things will start to feel fallish beginning tomorrow, and maybe for good. And really, today not too bad. Highs in the 80s and 90s across the state. Warmest spots in a stretch from Scotts Bluff and the Panhandle throughout the southern half of Nebraska, south of I-80 and down into the southeast, with highs in the low 90s today. Tonight, big time cool down, 40s and 50s out west, 50s and 60s for most of the east. And yes, one more blast of severe weather to round out that portion of our year, as we will see storms stretching from the southwest all the way into the southeast, even up to the northeast, although most of the severe weather is going to be focused on southeast Nebraska. Hail and high winds starting in the early to mid evening and lasting into the overnight. After that, we'll see a few on and off storm chances for the rest of the week, but this looks like the last time we'll see any severe weather, or should see any severe weather, in the near future. Tomorrow, yes, we begin that cool down we talked about. 60s for the southeast, 70s for the rest of the state. Still going to see a few lingering showers and storms.

0: storms in the southern regions from the southwest to the southeast, but not expecting anything strong or severe tomorrow. That should all hopefully finish up tonight. And then after that, things staying relatively cool. Bit of a roller coaster there, as you can see, temps for the northeast dipping big time on Wednesday and then warming up. But 70s for the most part is what you're going to be seeing for at least the next week or so, with a little rain returning on Friday and Saturday, but not expecting any storms or strong weather there. Southeast also seeing 70s for three straight days after today. Up into the 80s, warming a bit for the weekend, and also getting a little bit wet as we roll in through Friday and Sunday. But again, just showers and maybe a few light thunder boomers, but nothing too strong or severe. Central also staying pretty consistent there. A slight warm up as we get into the weekend, but 70s are going to be the modus operandi for most of the next week across the entire state. And that includes the northwest there. A few up and down days, 70s and 80s, but otherwise relatively consistent and relatively dry. It's going to be one of the driest spots in the state. Just about everyone's going to see some significant rain or storms, except for the northwest. Southwest, as we mentioned, seeing some storms tonight and tomorrow. Warmest part, that's going to be on Friday there, the warmest part of the state and the warmest part of the week, up around 90, otherwise 70s and 80s for the rest of the week. So a little bit of heat today, a lot of storms tonight, and then after that, smooth sailing.
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12: In sports, thanks to a big day from Nebraska's first-year starting quarterback, the Huskers rolled by Bowling Green over the weekend. Jake Bartecki has more from Memorial Stadium.
13: In just about every way, Nebraska was night and day better in week two against Bowling Green than they were in week one against Ohio. You could look at the stats, you could look at the play on the field, and you could just look at the pure communication between the players on both sides of the ball. Nebraska rolls by the Falcons 56-7 to improve to 2-0 behind a really efficient day from first-year quarterback Anthony Calandria.
14: Last week, we prepared well, but we honestly didn't watch a lot of tape together. I think this week we watched a lot of tape together and kind of on the same page with a lot of stuff we did today.
15: Kind of our approach is that's what we were supposed to do, but there's still some things that are glaring that we have to continue to improve, and we're lucky that, you know, there's a lot of close games in the Big Ten today. We're lucky that we were able to address them in a game that wasn't necessarily as close.
13: During the week, offensive coordinator Dana Holgorsen said he wanted to see Calandria raise the completion percentage. Well, that mission was accomplished. Calandria went 20 of 24 through the air for 222 yards and four touchdowns. Of those four, Calandria says his favorite was Nebraska's first of the game, a 35-yard dot to Ja'Cory Barney, who hauled in two TDs Saturday night.
14: It was the one of Ja'Cory, the first one of Ja'Cory, just because, like, we've seen that up all week, and I'm like, this has got to be a touchdown, and it ended up being a touchdown.
16: I just think that he's an elite quarterback. You know, his pass shows that, you know, what he did in the past and what he continues to do here and how he works and just the enthusiasm he plays with and the confidence he has. He, like, when you expect a ball to be out there, it's going to be out there.
13: Now, while it was a really complete day for the Big Red in a lot of different ways, one area that did still raise some eyebrows, penalties. Seven penalties for 65 yards for Nebraska on Saturday night. That's down a couple penalties from nine in week one against Ohio, but Matt Rhule says that's something that they'll continue to work to address this week in practice. The Huskers round out non-conference play next Saturday when they take on North Dakota, 6:15 Central, right here at Memorial Stadium. Covering the Huskers, Jake Bartecki, News Channel Nebraska.
12: And a shocker in volleyball last night. Unranked Rice beat 15th-ranked Creighton 3-1. It was a match that included a marathon 48 minutes, 72-point second set, 137-35 by the Owls. Aiden Ames had a career-high 15 kills and 8 blocks. Four Blue Jays finished with 10 or more kills, but it wasn't enough. Creighton fell to an unranked opponent for the second straight weekend after a loss to Tulsa last Sunday. The Jays now 5-4 ahead of their annual rivalry matchup with Nebraska this Wednesday. And that's sports for your Monday. Stick around. We've got more news and weather on the way. Thanks for joining us. Have a great day. This is News Channel Nebraska.

0: Well, hello there and good morning. It's Monday, September 14th, and you're watching News Channel Nebraska. My name's Eric McKay. Thank you so much for joining us. Hope you had a great weekend. Coming up for you this hour, a national effort to spread awareness of Jeffrey Epstein's crimes in Nebraska. We've got details on the way. And Don Bacon not looking to be reelected this year, but is a run for the highest office in store. Hear what he has to say about it and much more coming up. But first, a rainy start to the week, maybe severe weather today. Michael J. Anthony has the details now in your AccuWeather forecast.
1: All right, one more warm day, and we really mean it this time, and really not that bad, as we'll see 80s across most of the state, a warmer stretch from the panhandle across the south to the southeast with low 90s, a little bit cooler up in the northeast there with highs in the mid to upper 70s. But after today, things should settle down and cool down for the foreseeable future. Tonight, 40s and 50s for your overnight low in the west, 50s and 60s for the east. We are going to see some strong storm action. It's going to stretch all the way from the southwest to the southeast and a little bit going to hit the northeast as well. This is the area with the best chance for strong or severe storms, hail and high winds tonight in the evening to the overnight. Tomorrow, yes, we settle down 70s for most of the state, even 60s in the

0: southeast. We'll have your full forecast coming up later this hour. First, though, let's take a look at our top headlines today. A national effort to spread awareness of Jeffrey Epstein's crimes has come to Nebraska. The Institute for Primary Facts brought what it calls the Donald J. Trump and Jeffrey Epstein Memorial Bookmobile to Omaha yesterday. The truck carries printed copies of the 3.5 million documents that comprise the Epstein files. Survivors of Epstein's crimes also make appearances with the bookmobile. Executive Director David Garrett says he wanted to create an experience where people could understand the full context and gravity of the allegations.
1: I think that unless we can find real justice for the survivors and the victims, and real accountability for the perpetrators and enablers of this crime, then I don't think we can be sure that it's not going to keep happening.
0: Independent U.S. Senate candidate Dan Osborne organized a media event in conjunction with the bookmobile's visit. He said if elected, he would make it a priority to ensure that people affiliated with the crimes are prosecuted.
2: Because it is about accountability. It's the way I've raised my kids. If you do things wrong in this world, you have to be held accountable. Our U.S. government and the people involved in this have fallen short.
0: Osborne's opponent, Republican Senator Pete Ricketts, initially said the issue fell below other priorities in the Senate. When the issue came up for vote, he voted for the Epstein Files Transparency Act and issued a statement that said, quote, Jeffrey Epstein committed disgusting illegal acts, end quote. The bookmobile will be at Raygun in Omaha's Old Market through tonight. Nebraska's 2nd District Congressman Don Bacon not seeking re-election this year after a decade in office, but that doesn't mean he won't run in the national race again. Bacon appeared on the Our Republican Legacy podcast last week. The host asked if he would consider running for president in 2028. Here's what Bacon said.
3: I won't lie, yes. I would love to, but I would also be happy to be the right-hand man or left-hand man to someone else that has the same values.
0: Bacon went on to say he wants values like his to dominate the Republican Party. He said the country needs someone who's respectful, willing to work with the other side, and demonstrates Christian values. He said he definitely wants to be on a team seeking the country's top post, but said he doesn't know if he'll be the lead or someone who supports the effort. A southeast Nebraska city has hosted a mid-September car show for more than a decade. This year, the agenda was expanded to serve as a vehicle to drive city engagement all weekend long. It's been 15 years that the second weekend in September has been reserved for the Fairbury City Car Show. It was originally created as a way to show off the city's museum, but it's outgrown that space since. It now calls the downtown square home. Now, attendance for this year's event was a bit down because of the threat of severe weather, but organizers said the weekend itself was bigger than ever, thanks to the addition of a couple new events to the schedule.
4: The museum is still our focus, but we wanted to also do something for Fairbury itself. Everyone's always looking for something to do, so we think we have hit every age group, and hopefully there was something for everyone.
0: New to the car show weekend itinerary was an event called Hullabalooza, ran in concert with the car show. It began last year as a way to let local artists perform on the newly constructed band shell and raise money to support local causes. Fairbury-based Monsters at Bay served as Saturday night's headliners. Year two of Hullabalooza raised more than $13,000 for the Domestic Violence Support Agency, the Hope Crisis Center. More news next. You're watching News Channel Nebraska.
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0: A Southeast Nebraska man headed to prison for a two-decade-old sexual assault case. 69-year-old Richard Davidson sentenced to 1 to 5 years in prison. He's already in prison on a sexual assault conviction out of Hall County. Authorities say a woman approached them in 2021 to say she'd been assaulted by Davidson when she was a teenager between 2003 and 2005. Investigators say the assaults happened on multiple occasions in both Hall and Richardson counties. Davidson currently slated to be released from prison in 2029. Well, it was a soggy start to the week in eastern Nebraska this morning. This video shows the heavy rain falling in Omaha before sunrise today. The torrential downpour, part of a wave of storms that brought severe warnings and reports of quarter-sized hail near Sterling. In Richardson County, meanwhile, multiple towns saw over 2 inches of rainfall, prompting flash flood warnings. This comes as forecasters say more severe weather could be coming to eastern Nebraska this afternoon and evening, bringing with it the risk of scattered heavy winds and hail and potentially isolated tornadoes. The U.S. war with Iran continues raging in the Middle East. Jen Sullivan has more on what the president said about the war while on a trip to Ireland.
8: President Donald Trump wrapping up his 2-day visit to Ireland Sunday. The purpose of his trip was to attend the Irish Open, which was hosted at one of his properties. While it wasn't an official state visit, he did meet with the Irish officials, including the president of Ireland and the Taoiseach. Trump also answered questions from reporters Sunday, where he was asked about the war with Iran.
9: It could end before the midterm, but it'll end after the midterm. Iran wants to make a deal so badly. They're calling constantly. They want to make a deal.
8: Trump's visit attracted thousands of protesters across Ireland opposing the war and supporting Palestinian rights, among other issues. As the war with Iran stretches past 6 months, oil prices across the globe are sky high. But Trump dismissed concerns about rising prices.
9: Gasoline's going to drop like a rock.
8: In the last week, regular gas has jumped 16 cents. As of Sunday, gas cost an average of $4.31 a gallon, according to AAA.
10: Right now, the American public is hurting. Food's expensive, gas expensive, buying a piece of property is expensive, cars expensive.
8: Even more concerning is the price of diesel at $6.20 a gallon. When it costs companies more to transport goods, the difference often falls on consumers.
11: You're probably already seeing those higher gas prices. That in turn means that inflation is very likely to be again higher next month.
8: Some experts worry oil prices could top $120 per barrel by the end of the year if fighting in the Middle East continues. I'm Jen Sullivan reporting.
0: Well, the day after Nebraska football's home opener, Memorial Stadium packed again, but with a different kind of hero. People with disabilities and their families got the chance to take the field, meet Nebraska athletes, and even try out some activities with them. The annual Husker Heroes event is organized by the One Coalition. That's a group of local nonprofits that advocates for and serves people with special needs. The tradition at Memorial Stadium started in 2010. Well, eastern Nebraska probably not going to see a lot of sunshine this week. Details next in your AccuWeather forecast. This is News Channel Nebraska.

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9: Last vestiges of summer look like they're about to roll out. We get one more blast of warmth, and tonight, for parts of the state, one more blast of storms. Today, we'll see highs in the 80s across most of Nebraska. Some warmer stretch there from out in the panhandle along the southern regions into the southeast, and also a little bit cooler up in the northeast with highs in the mid to upper 70s for today. Now tonight we will cool off big time out west there, 40s and 50s for your overnight low, 50s and 60s for the east. And yes, we talked about one more blast of storms, at least of the stronger severe variety. We'll see on and off storms throughout the week, but tonight from all the way in the southwest throughout that area south of high 80 up into the northeast, we're talking hail, high winds, severe weather certainly possible, likely starting anywhere from 6 to 8 p.m. and stretching up to the overnight. But the southeast is going to be the area where most of this storm's ire is focused. Tomorrow, yes, we begin the cool down, and maybe for good. 70s across most of the state, 60s for the southeast, and a few lingering showers and storms along the southern half of Nebraska, but not expecting any severe weather tomorrow.
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3: Back to NCN. Let's take a look at some other top stories from around the state today. A Northeast Nebraska community with a unique background is celebrating its 125th birthday. This video comes from the Kitty Parade in Center, Nebraska, the tiny town born out of controversy in 1901. Niobrara had been the county seat of Knox County, but didn't have a railroad going through town. Its rival city, Creighton, did. That spawned 5 different ballot initiatives to determine where to put the county seat of government. The idea that one put a new town in the geographic center of the county on donated land. It was named Center, and today the community, home to 79 people, it's the second smallest county seat in the state. The 125th birthday celebration also included a horse-drawn wagon, courthouse tours, and a Husker tailgate party. A former community leader who helped transform Northeast Nebraska, now permanently honored in the heart of downtown Norfolk. Tyler Murphy has more.
4: It's overwhelming, yeah, like my mom, so yeah.
5: Former community leader Jan Merrill was honored with a dedication plaque for her decades of work bringing millions of dollars of economic development to Northeast Nebraska. For her family, the moment was as much of a surprise as it was a celebration. As they pulled up in downtown Norfolk from across the state, Jan's former husband, Rob Merrill, revealed the real reason they all traveled in.
6: Because I didn't want any of the kids to know. Mm-hmm. And there's 6. I said, look, the kids don't know about this, so keep it under your hat. And golly, they did, so that was great.
5: The kids, now some with kids of their own, have a way of permanently remembering the woman who meant the world to them. That includes Maddie Gear, who was one of many who called Jan a friend and a co-worker.
7: We can talk about the grants, the projects, and the millions of dollars that she helped bring into our region. And those things are certainly as important. She knows so much more than the work that she did.
5: Friends and local officials remembered her for never being afraid to speak her mind.
8: But Jan was always there, and she would always let us know what she thought about how we voted on things.
5: For her family, standing in the very downtown area their mother helped shape, made for an overwhelming day.
4: It's almost indescribable. Like, I mean, she was compassionate. She cared about people. Like, she was always wanting to help. Yeah. So, yeah, just enjoying what she helped build. It makes me so proud, and like, her legacy lives on.
5: Rob says that's exactly what Jan would have wanted.
6: Enjoy what she brought to the community, because that's exactly what she would want you to do.
5: In Norfolk, Tyler Murphy, News Channel Nebraska.
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6: All right, one more warm and stormy day, and then even though we're about a week away from the autumnal equinox, things will start to feel fallish beginning tomorrow and maybe for good. And really, today not too bad. Highs in the 80s and 90s across the state. Warmest spots in a stretch from Scotts Bluff and the Panhandle throughout the southern half of Nebraska, south of I-80 and down into the southeast with highs in the low 90s today. Tonight, big time cool down, 40s and 50s out west, 50s and 60s for most of the east. And yes, one more blast of severe weather to round out that portion of our year, as we will see storms stretching from the southwest all the way into the southeast, even up to the northeast, although most of the severe weather is going to be focused on southeast Nebraska, hail and high winds starting in the early to mid-evening and lasting into the overnight. After that, we'll see a few on and off storm chances for the rest of the week, but this looks like the last time we'll see any severe weather, or should see any severe weather, in the near future. Tomorrow, yes, we begin that cool down we talked about. 60s for the southeast, 70s for the rest of the state. Still going to see a few lingering showers and storms in the southern regions from the southwest to the southeast, but not expecting anything strong or severe tomorrow. That should all hopefully finish up tonight. And then after that, things staying relatively cool. Bit of a roller coaster there, as you can see, temps for the northeast dipping big time on Wednesday and then warming up, but 70s for the most part is what you're going to be seeing for at least the next week or so, with a little rain returning on Friday and Saturday, but not expecting any storms or strong weather there. Southeast also seeing 70s for 3 straight days after today, up into the 80s warming a bit for the weekend, and also getting a little bit wet as we roll in through Friday and Sunday. But again, just showers and maybe a few light thunder boomers, but nothing too strong or severe. Central also staying pretty consistent there, a slight warm up as we get into the weekend, but 70s are going to be the modus operandi for most of the next week across the entire state. And that includes the northwest there. A few up and down days, 70s and 80s, but otherwise relatively consistent and relatively dry. It's going to be one of the driest spots in the state. Just about everyone's going to see some significant rain or storms, except for the northwest. Southwest, as we mentioned, seeing some storms tonight and tomorrow. Warmest part, that's going to be on Friday there, the warmest part of the state and the warmest part of the week, up around 90, otherwise 70s and 80s for the rest of the week. So, little bit of heat today, a lot of storms tonight, and then after that, smooth sailing.

0: Small school district in southeast Nebraska in mourning this week after learning one of their students was killed in a car crash late last week. Police in Thayer County say Tucker Sorensen, a kindergarten student at Deschler, passed away on Friday. Funeral services were this morning. A memorial fund for the family has been activated. A Deschler canceled school today for preschool and elementary school students. The district also says licensed mental health therapists will be available at the school throughout the day today and tomorrow. Tucker was just 5 years old. Well, no people are hurt, but authorities say four pets died in a house fire in Omaha on Saturday. The fire broke out near 120th Street and Peterson Drive. That's on the southwest side of town. No one was home at the time, but investigators say three dogs and a bird didn't make it out. Investigators say the fire was accidental, caused by an electrical malfunction. Authorities have identified two people killed in a crash in Douglas County over the weekend. The sheriff's office says 25-year-old Caitlin Coulter of Blair and 20-year-old Cameron Coulter of Council Bluffs, Iowa, died after the two-vehicle crash. The pair were siblings. Investigators say Caitlin was driving a sedan, ran a stop sign, and was hit on the driver's side by a semi. It happened west of Bennington. She died at the scene. Cameron was a passenger in the car. He died at a local hospital. The intersection was closed for an extended time on Saturday. Now it's budget season for the city of Hastings, and local officials say there's plenty of work ahead. The Hastings City Council will be holding a special meeting tonight focused largely on the city's budget for the next fiscal year. City leaders say they have a lot of work to do. Hastings is facing an estimated $3.6 million shortfall. The city says they're playing catch up after several consecutive years of property tax levy reductions.
1: It sure does hurt the city in budget time. Over that time period, we have cost the city by lowering the levy $3.6 million, which coincidentally is what our shortfall is.
0: The city council also set to hold its regular meeting tonight. Members expected to continue discussing the budget along with other related items, including the city's salary schedule and police union agreement. Less than a week after both candidates accused the other of turning down debate invitations, a debate appears to be set between two candidates for Nebraska's first congressional district. Nebraska Public Media announced that Republican Congressman Mike Flood and Democratic candidate Chris Backemeyer will participate in a debate on September 23rd. It'll be at Nebraska Public Media's studio and be broadcast live on TV, radio, and digital platforms. Aaron Sanderford of the Omaha World Herald and Jackie Arata of the Nebraska Public Media will moderate the 60-minute debate. First responders are more equipped to properly work at disaster scenes thanks to a weekend training session. Community emergency response teams from across the state participated in the Nebraska Citizen Corps Conference in North Platte. The event designed to give team members a chance to learn hands-on skills.
2: It's good for anybody to know. Most of us will see fire extinguishers on the wall, but we don't play with them because they're very expensive to refill. So being able to have that experience and actually doing the motions can help when something actually happens.
0: The two-day conference included presentations by North Platte Fire Marshal Mike McConnell and Region 51 emergency management officials. AAA keeps track of average gas prices for every state in the U.S., but in Nebraska, the average doesn't really tell the story. The transportation organization says the mean price of a gallon of gas in Nebraska, $4.09 this morning. That number might come as a surprise for residents on the opposite extremes of things in the Cornhusker state. In Knox County, the average cost to fill up, $3.78. That's lowest in the state. In general, the price of gas in northeast Nebraska is lower than the state average. The Sand Hills, though, tells a much different story. The price per gallon at the Sinclair station in Thedford this morning was $5.09, highest in the state. Bizarrely, just 25 miles to the west in Mullen, AAA says you could fill up for $3.99. That's a difference of $1.10.

0: in neighboring counties. Nationally, gas prices stood at $4.31. Some parts of rural California filled up for over $7 a gallon this morning. It could be rainy in Nebraska this week. Nothing, though, like what they've been seeing in the Northeast. Details next. First, Michael J. Anthony in your AccuWeather forecast.
1: All right, one more warm day, and we really mean it this time, and really not that bad, as we'll see 80s across most of the state, a warmer stretch from the Panhandle across the south to the southeast with low 90s, a little bit cooler up in the Northeast there with highs in the mid to upper 70s. But after today, things should settle down and cool down for the foreseeable future. Tonight, 40s and 50s for your overnight low in the west, 50s and 60s for the east. We are going to see some strong storm action. It's going to stretch all the way from the southwest to the southeast and a little bit going to hit the northeast as well. This is the area with the best chance for strong or severe storms, hail and high winds tonight in the evening to the overnight. Tomorrow, yes, we settle down, 70s for most of the state, even 60s in the southeast.
0: Heavy rains overnight led to flash flooding in Richardson County in southeast Nebraska this morning. The powerful storms, torrential rains, though much more widespread in the northeast corner of the country. A downpour there left roads flooded and drivers stranded. Reed Binion has more.
2: Severe weather slammed parts of the Northeast over the weekend with heavy rain and flash flooding across multiple areas, including New Jersey, New York State, and southern New England. In Connecticut, the town of Westport got hit particularly hard. Multiple videos and photos show the extensive flooding, including inaccessible roads, water encroaching onto properties, and floating debris. Car after car either stuck or partially submerged, or both. In New Jersey, more road closures and flooded streets, and more vehicles stranded and partially submerged. Heavy rain and surging floodwaters trapping drivers in the city of Paterson, prompting rescues. According to the mayor, the fire department rescued more than a dozen people. Severe storms and flooding also hit parts of New York. In Westchester County, police said multiple vehicles were disabled. These images show a local fire department rescuing several people from a vehicle caught in high water. The Northeast, just one of many regions in the U.S. that have gotten hit with destructive weather recently. Hawaii still struggling in the wake of Hurricane Lowell. Power outages over the last week left one airport packed with travelers waiting up to 7 hours to get through TSA screening.
3: When we had heard that there were 4,000 people at the airport, I'd never seen anything like it before.
2: I'm Reed Binion reporting.
0: The U.S. war with Iran continues raging in the Middle East. Jen Sullivan has more on what the president said about the war while on a trip to Ireland.
4: President Donald Trump wrapping up his two-day visit to Ireland Sunday. The purpose of his trip was to attend the Irish Open, which was hosted at one of his properties. While it wasn't an official state visit, he did meet with the Irish officials, including the president of Ireland and the Taoiseach. Trump also answered questions from reporters Sunday, where he was asked about the war with Iran.
5: It could end before the midterm, but it'll end after the midterm. Iran wants to make a deal so badly. All in constantly, they want to make a deal.
4: Trump's visit attracted thousands of protesters across Ireland opposing the war and supporting Palestinian rights, among other issues. As the war with Iran stretches past 6 months, oil prices across the globe are sky high. But Trump dismissed concerns about rising prices.
5: Gasoline's going to drop like a rock.
4: In the last week, regular gas has jumped 16 cents. As of Sunday, gas cost an average of $4.31 a gallon, according to AAA.
6: Right now, the American public is hurting. Food's expensive, gas expensive, buying a piece of property is expensive, cars expensive.
4: Even more concerning is the price of diesel at $6.20 a gallon. When it costs companies more to transport goods, the difference often falls on consumers.
7: You're probably already seeing those higher gas prices. That in turn means that inflation's very likely to be again higher next month.
4: Some experts worry oil prices could top $120 per barrel by the end of the year if fighting in the Middle East continues. I'm Jen Sullivan reporting.
0: A Wisconsin congressman's okay after a plane he was in made a harrowing late-night emergency

0: landing into a lake. This video from yesterday shows people kayaking out to the wreckage at Lake Wausau. Tom Tiffany's a Republican congressman currently running for governor. He said in a news conference yesterday the pilot told him the plane had lost power and to tighten his seatbelt before they hit the water. Both he and the pilot swam to a shallow spot and waited until emergency responders reached them by airboat. A Northeast Nebraska community with a unique background is celebrating its 125th birthday. This video comes from the Kitty Parade in Center, Nebraska, the tiny town born out of controversy in 1901. Niobrara had been the county seat of Knox County, but didn't have a railroad going through town. Its rival city, Creighton, did. That spawned five different ballot initiatives to determine where to put the county seat of government. The idea that one, put a new town in the geographic center of the county on donated land. It was named Center, and today the community, home to 79 people, it's the second smallest county seat in the state. The 125th birthday celebration also included a horse-drawn wagon, courthouse tours, and a Husker tailgate party. There's a new large mural downtown Valentine, and it's already drawing attention. This past weekend, the community came together to celebrate the nearly block-long artwork, which highlights Valentine's past, present, and future. Casey Wannenberg has more.
1: If a community's past and present could be depicted in a picture, what would it look like? This weekend, people in Valentine gathered to celebrate a new, nearly block-long mural in the heart of downtown.
2: The big thing about public art is people today crave connection. And when I say connection, I mean true connection, not through technology and that sort of thing, but actually getting out on a beautiful morning like this, rubbing elbows with one another, catching up.
1: Mark Hagee is Valentine's Economic Development Director and helped spearhead this project.
2: From an economic development standpoint, public art is amazing. It gets people out, moving around. The foot traffic on Main Street is great.
3: I really hope that this embodies all of Valentine.
1: We introduced you to the artist behind the mural, Lauren Olson.
3: It's all like a whole city block.
1: When she was painting it this summer.
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1: The mural showcases the area's natural beauty, ranching industry.
4: The colors in the circle.
1: And Native American culture.
4: I've never seen anything like this that represents both of our cultures, so it was really nice to see driving through.
1: Andrea Fulbold was one of the speakers at this weekend's ceremony.
4: We have Nebraska here, then we have the reservation just a few miles north. So I think when they see this, they will see a perfect representation of
5: and we'd get to know each other.
4: The respect and how we come together as communities and neighbors.
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0: It could be a rainy week, maybe some more severe weather this week. Details next in your AccuWeather forecast. 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
8: Summer look like they're about to roll out. We get one more blast of warmth, and tonight, for parts of the state, one more blast of storms. Today, we'll see highs in the 80s across most of Nebraska. Some warmer stretch there from out in the panhandle along the southern regions into the southeast, and also a little bit cooler up in the northeast with highs in the mid to upper 70s for today. Now, tonight, we will cool off big time. Out west, they're 40s and 50s for your overnight low, 50s and 60s for the east. And yes, we talked about one more blast of storms, at least of the stronger, severe variety. We'll see on and off storms throughout the week. But tonight, from all the way in the southwest, throughout that area south of high 80, up to the northeast, we're talking hail, high winds, severe weather certainly possible, likely starting anywhere from 6 to 8 p.m. and stretching up to the overnight. But the southeast is going to be the area where most of this storm's ire is focused.

0: yes, we begin the cool down, and maybe for good. 70s across most of the state, 60s for the southeast, and a few lingering showers and storms along the southern half of Nebraska, but not expecting any severe weather tomorrow.
1: What's con man Dan Osborne hiding from Nebraskans? Just listen.
2: I have people recording me, so I can't say I want to abolish ICE. I can't say those words. I'll be f***ed. How am I going to do that? By f***ing saying, oh, I love trans people and they should be able to play in sports. Like, f*** no, Jane, that's not how I win.
1: What else does con man Dan Osborne want but just can't say?
2: I can't say those words.
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0: Federation.
1: Well, what I've learned in the past is that the consumer and even the buyers of the products do enjoy talking and meeting the people that produce the food back in the U.S. So I think it's extremely important to have our producers be here with us and to experience that and to visit with these people. They're very appreciative of us being here. They love our products. They're very reliant on imported products here in Japan. They don't produce maybe about a little less than half of their food needs or protein needs. So they're in the export import market all the time. So I think when you have a country that's buying that much product, it's just our duty to be there and talk with those people and to help build confidence. You know, this relationship with the Japanese market goes back 50 years, and it just continued to build. You know, they're one of our top two markets, top three markets every year. And so it's money well spent to have our producers over here talking with these people.
0: And Dave, you guys, from an organizational standpoint of USMEF, have boots on the ground all across the world, not just in Japan, continue to tell the story of American proteins.
1: Yes. You know, our main office is in Denver, but we've got 21 offices around the world helping with exports into 85, 90 countries.
0: I'm Susan Littlefield reporting.
2: To NCN. Let's take a look at some other top stories from around the state today. Now, here's a heartwarming story from our neighbors to the west. A town park that had closed for the season decided to reopen for one day to fulfill a make-a-wish experience for a four-year-old cancer survivor and his family.
3: After closing down for the season, the gates at Tiny Town reopened for one day.
4: It's a good bunch you're with.
3: More than a dozen volunteers returned to the park for one special passenger.

0: All right, we're going to punch your ticket again.
1: 4-year-old Oliver.
2: Bye!
0: Bye!
2: Bye-bye!
0: High five! High five!
1: Oliver is too young to understand everything that brought him here from Texas, but his parents do.
3: He was diagnosed with stage 3 metastatic Wilms tumor.
0: 4 different chemotherapies.
1: Yeah.
0: Some were experimental, and they didn't know what kind of effects it was going to have on his little body.
1: After years of treatment, he's a survivor, and the visit to Colorado is a wish come true.
3: Make-A-Wish is really cool. So just for children that have gone through some kind of life-threatening disease, and they got through it, and it's to celebrate their survivorship. And
1: as Oliver takes it all in, his parents get to watch something they've been waiting for, their little boy and his brother just being little.
3: We needed a moment to be like, wow, that happened, and then to get back to the pace of things, and now to feel normal again.
1: And the volunteers who made it all possible get something back too. The day, one everyone will remember long after this train makes its final stop.
3: Today his eyes lit up, he has his outfit on. I don't think he can forget this, which is amazing. I'm so grateful, so grateful.
4: A former community leader who helped transform Northeast Nebraska, now permanently honored in the heart of downtown Norfolk. Tyler Murphy has more.
5: It's overwhelming, yeah, like my mom, so yeah.
6: Former community leader Jan Merrill was honored with a dedication plaque for her decades of work bringing millions of dollars of economic development to Northeast Nebraska. For her family, the moment was as much of a surprise as it was a celebration. As they pulled up in downtown Norfolk from across the state, Jan's former husband, Rob Merrill, revealed the real reason they all traveled in.
7: Because I didn't want any of the kids to know.
8: Mm-hmm.
7: And there's 6. I said, let the kids know about this, so keep it under your hat. And golly, they did, so that was great.
6: The kids, now some with kids of their own, have a way of permanently remembering the woman who meant the world to them. That includes Maddie Gear, who was one of many who called Jan a friend and a co-worker.
9: We can talk about the grants, the projects, and the millions of dollars that she helped bring into our region. And those things are certainly an important part of her legacy. But Jan was so much more than the work that she did.
6: Friends and local officials remembered her for never being afraid to speak her mind.
10: But Jan was always there, and she would always let us know what she thought about how we voted on things.
6: For her family, standing in the very downtown area their mother helped shape, made for an overwhelming day.
5: It's almost indescribable. Like, I mean, she was compassionate. She cared about people. Like, she was always wanting to help. Yeah. So, yeah, just enjoying what she helped build. It makes me so proud, and like, her legacy lives on.
6: Rob says that's exactly what Jan would have wanted.
7: Enjoy what she brought to the community, because that's exactly what she would want you to do.
6: In Norfolk, Tyler Murphy, News Channel Nebraska.
4: Well, Nebraska's new quarterback turning heads after an impressive performance over the weekend. Details next in sports. You're watching News Channel Nebraska.
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12: A stormy day, and then even though we're about a week away from the autumnal equinox, things will start to feel fallish beginning tomorrow, and maybe for good. And really, today not too bad. Highs in the 80s and 90s across the state. Warmest spots in a stretch from Scotts Bluff and the Panhandle throughout the southern half of Nebraska, south of I-80 and down into the southeast, with highs in the low 90s today. Tonight, big time cool down, 40s and 50s out west, 50s and 60s for most of the east. And yes, one more blast of severe weather to round out that portion of our year, as we will see storms stretching from the southwest all the way into the southeast, even up to the northeast, although most of the severe weather is going to be focused on southeast Nebraska. Hail and high winds starting in the early to mid evening and lasting into the overnight. After that, we'll see a few on and off storm chances for the rest of the week, but this looks like the last time we'll see any severe weather, or should see any severe weather.

0: in the near future. Tomorrow, yes, we begin that cool down we talked about. 60s for the southeast, 70s for the rest of the state. Still going to see a few lingering showers and storms in the southern regions from the southwest to the southeast, but not expecting anything strong or severe tomorrow. That should all hopefully finish up tonight. And then after that, things staying relatively cool. Bit of a roller coaster there. As you can see, temps for the northeast dipping big time on Wednesday and then warming up. But 70s for the most part is what you're going to be seeing for at least the next week or so, with a little rain returning on Friday and Saturday, but not expecting any storms or strong weather there. Southeast also seeing 70s for three straight days after today. Up into the 80s, warming a bit for the weekend, and also getting a little bit wet as we roll in through Friday and Sunday. But again, just showers and maybe a few light thunder boomers, but nothing too strong or severe. Central also staying pretty consistent there. A slight warm up as we get into the weekend, but 70s are going to be the modus operandi for most of the next week across the entire state. And that includes the northwest there. A few up and down days, 70s and 80s, but otherwise relatively consistent and relatively dry. It's going to be one of the driest spots in the state. Just about everyone's going to see some significant rain or storms, except for the northwest. Southwest, as we mentioned, seeing some storms tonight and tomorrow. Warmest part, that's going to be on Friday there, the warmest part of the state and the warmest part of the week, up around 90, otherwise 70s and 80s for the rest of the week. So a little bit of heat today, a lot of storms tonight, and then after that, smooth sailing.
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4: 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I am currently a nutrition specialist and a nutrition supervisor at Faith Health. As a nutrition specialist, I help patients ensure that their dietary needs are met. This is important to ensure full recovery. In the nutrition department, we all work together and overall help each other out in any situation. And also, we work with other staff, such as the dietitians and nurses, to ensure each patient's needs are being met. Faith Health is different than other places that I've worked, as I feel like I've built a lot of relationships here. I feel like I can go to the people above me and not only speak with them about work, but also other life-related situations, which is really important, and it makes me feel welcome every day. Having Faith Health in the community matters, as all individuals need a strong support system for their overall well-being. Community, that's what Faith Health means to me.

0: weekend. Jake Bartecki has more from Memorial Stadium.
1: In just about every way, Nebraska was night and day better in week two against Bowling Green than they were in week one against Ohio. You could look at the stats, you could look at the play on the field, and you could just look at the pure communication between the players on both sides of the ball. Nebraska rolls by the Falcons 56-7 to improve to 2-0 behind a really efficient day from first-year quarterback Anthony Calandria.
2: Last week, we prepared well, but we honestly didn't watch a lot of tape together. I don't think this week we watched a lot of tape together and kind of on the same page with a lot of stuff we did today.
3: Kind of our approach is that's what we were supposed to do, but there's still some things that are glaring that we have to continue to improve, and we're lucky that, you know, there's a lot of close games in the Big Ten today. We're lucky that we were able to address them in a game that wasn't necessarily as close.
1: During the week, offensive coordinator Dana Holgorsen said he wanted to see Calandria raise the completion percentage. Well, that mission was accomplished. Calandria went 20 of 24 through the air for 222 yards and four touchdowns. Of those four, Calandria says his favorite was Nebraska's first of the game, a 35-yard dot to Ja'Cory Barney, who hauled in two TDs Saturday night.
2: It was the one of Ja'Cory, the first one of Ja'Cory, just because, like, we've seen that up all week, and I'm like, this has got to be a touchdown, and it ended up being a touchdown.
4: I just think that he's an elite quarterback. You know, his pass shows that, you know, what he did in the past and what he continues to do here and how he works and just the enthusiasm he plays with and the confidence he has. He, like, when you expect a ball to be out there, it's going to be out there.
1: Now, while it was a really complete day for the Big Red in a lot of different ways, one area that did still raise some eyebrows, penalties. Seven penalties for 65 yards for Nebraska on Saturday night. That's down a couple penalties from nine in week one against Ohio, but Matt Rhule says that's something that they'll continue to work to address this week in practice. The Huskers round out non-conference play next Saturday when they take on North Dakota, 6:15 Central, right here at Memorial Stadium. Covering the Huskers, Jake Bartecki, News Channel Nebraska.
0: And a shocker in volleyball last night. Unranked Rice beat 15th-ranked Creighton 3-1. It was a match that included a marathon 48 minutes, 72-point second set, 137-35 by the Owls. Aiden Ames had a career-high 15 kills and 8 blocks. Four Blue Jays finished with 10 or more kills, but it wasn't enough. Creighton fell to an unranked opponent for the second straight weekend after a loss to Tulsa last Sunday. The Jays now 5-4 ahead of their annual rivalry matchup with Nebraska this Wednesday. And that's sports for your Monday. Stick around. We've got more news and weather on the way. Thanks for joining us. Have a great day. This is News Channel Nebraska.

0: Well, hello there. It is Monday, September 14th, and you're watching News Channel Nebraska. My name's Eric McKay. Thank you so much for joining us. Hope your day is going well so far. Coming up for you this hour, it's budget season, and for one central Nebraska city, officials say there is a lot of work still ahead. We've got details coming up. And you know, AAA keeps track of those average gas prices. In Nebraska, the average doesn't tell the real story. Some crazy numbers and much more coming up. But first, more rain moving into the state. Maybe some severe weather this evening. Let's get the details now from Michael J. Anthony in your AccuWeather forecast.
1: All right, one more warm day, and we really mean it this time, and really not that bad, as we'll see 80s across most of the state, a warmer stretch from the panhandle across the south to the southeast with low 90s, a little bit cooler up in the northeast there with highs in the mid to upper 70s. But after today, things should settle down and cool down for the foreseeable future. Tonight, 40s and 50s for your overnight low in the west, 50s and 60s for the east. We are going to see some strong storm action. It's going to stretch all the way from the southwest to the southeast and a little bit going to hit the northeast as well. This is the area with the best chance for strong or severe storms, hail and high winds tonight in the evening to the overnight. Tomorrow, yes, we settle down 70s for most of the state, even 60s in the southeast.
0: We'll have your full forecast coming up later this hour. First, though, let's take a look at our top headlines today.

0: A small school district in southeast Nebraska in mourning this week after learning one of their students was killed in a car crash late last week. Police in Thayer County say Tucker Sorensen, a kindergarten student at Deschler, passed away on Friday. Funeral services were this morning. A memorial fund for the family has been activated. Deschler canceled school today for preschool and elementary school students. The district also says licensed mental health therapists will be available at the school throughout the day today and tomorrow. Tucker was just 5 years old. Now it's budget season for the city of Hastings, and local officials say there's plenty of work ahead. The Hastings City Council will be holding a special meeting tonight focused largely on the city's budget for the next fiscal year. And city leaders say they have a lot of work to do. Hastings is facing an estimated $3.6 million shortfall. The city says they're playing catch up after several consecutive years of property tax levy reductions.
1: It sure does hurt the city in budget time. Over that time period, we have cost the city by lowering the levy $3.6 million, which coincidentally is what our shortfall is.
0: The city council also set to hold its regular meeting tonight. Members expected to continue discussing the budget along with other related items, including the city's salary schedule and police union agreement. The U.S. war with Iran continues raging in the Middle East. Jen Sullivan has more on what the president said about the war while on a trip to Ireland.
2: President Donald Trump wrapping up his two-day visit to Ireland Sunday. The purpose of his trip was to attend the Irish Open, which was hosted at one of his properties. While it wasn't an official state visit, he did meet with the Irish officials, including the president of Ireland and the Taoiseach. Trump also answered questions from reporters Sunday, where he was asked about the war with Iran.
3: It could end before the midterm, but it'll end after the midterm. Iran wants to make a deal so badly. Calling constantly, they want to make a deal.
2: Trump's visit attracted thousands of protesters across Ireland opposing the war and supporting Palestinian rights, among other issues. As the war with Iran stretches past 6 months, oil prices across the globe are sky high. But Trump dismissed concerns about rising prices.
3: Gasoline's going to drop like a rock.
2: In the last week, regular gas has jumped 16 cents. As of Sunday, gas cost an average of $4.31 a gallon, according to AAA.
4: Right now, the American public is hurting. Food's expensive, gas expensive, buying a piece of property is expensive, car's expensive.
2: Even more concerning is the price of diesel at $6.20 a gallon. When it costs companies more to transport goods, the difference often falls on consumers.
5: You're probably already seeing those higher gas prices. That in turn means that inflation's very likely to be again higher next month.
2: Some experts worry oil prices could top $120 per barrel by the end of the year if fighting in the Middle East continues. I'm Jen Sullivan reporting.
0: AAA keeps track of average gas prices for every state in the U.S., but in Nebraska, the average doesn't really tell the story. The transportation organization says the mean price of a gallon of gas in Nebraska, $4.09 this morning. That number might come as a surprise for residents on the opposite extremes of things in the Cornhusker state. In Knox County, the average cost to fill up, $3.78. That's lowest in the state. In general, the price of gas in northeast Nebraska is lower than the state average. The Sand Hills, though, tells a much different story. The price per gallon at the Sinclair station in Thedford this morning was $5.09, highest in the state. Bizarrely, just 25 miles to the west in Mullen, AAA says you could fill up for $3.99. That's a difference of $1.10 in neighboring counties. Nationally, gas prices stood at $4.31. Some parts of rural California filled up for over $7 a gallon this morning. More news next. 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
6: A Southeast Nebraska city has hosted a mid-September car show for more than a decade. This year, the agenda was expanded to serve as a vehicle to drive city engagement all weekend long. It's been 15 years that the second weekend in September has been reserved for the Fairbury City Car Show. It was originally created as a way to show off the city's museum, but it's outgrown that space since. It now calls the downtown square home. Now, attendance for this year's event was a bit down because of the threat of severe weather, but organizers said the weekend itself was bigger than ever, thanks to the addition of a couple new events to the schedule.
7: The museum is still our focus, but we wanted to also do something for Fairbury itself. Everyone's always looking for something to do, so we think we have hit every age group, and hopefully there was something for everyone.
6: New to the car show weekend itinerary was an event called Hullabalooza, ran in concert with the car show. It began last year as a way to let local artists perform on the newly constructed bandshell and raise money to support local causes. Fairbury-based Monsters at Bay served as Saturday night's headliners. Year two of Hullabalooza raised more than $13,000 for the domestic violence support agency, the Hope Crisis Center. A Central Nebraska school district is giving a student a voice on its local school board. Angie DeHorta is a senior in the Academy of Medical Sciences and Education at Grand Island Senior High. She was chosen last week as the student representative on the district school board for the coming year. GIPS has picked a high school senior to hold a non-voting seat at the board table since 2007. District officials say DeHorta will be able to participate in discussion and offer feedback on proposed policies. The Archdiocese of Omaha is celebrating the progression of Father Flanagan along the path to sainthood. A massive Thanksgiving was held yesterday in Omaha in Flanagan's honor. The Mass was scheduled to celebrate Pope Leo XIV officially bestowing the Boys Town founder with the title of Venerable Servant of God. It's one of the significant steps in the Catholic Church's progression to sainthood. The diocese's archbishop presided over the Mass, saying that Flanagan's way of life was an inspiration for those who seek to do right by others.
8: One of the things I think that Father Flanagan teaches us through his life, through his service, through his mission, is what does it mean to be a person of compassion and a person of empathy, to feel with other people. And the lessons that he taught that would help the young people who came here to Boys Town to become compassionate people too, to become people of empathy who could listen to the stories of others and respond with support, with care, with concern, that sense of feeling with another person, what they're going through.
6: Father Flanagan opened Boys Town in 1917. He was first put forward for canonization in 2012. The next step in the process would be beatification. That requires identifying a miracle that could be attributed to Flanagan. Well, eastern Nebraska probably not going to see a lot of sunshine this week. Details next in your AccuWeather forecast. This is News Channel Nebraska.
9: 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A one-on-one with Coach Rhule reliving the game that was. The highs, the lows, and the path forward. 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
14: Look like they're about to roll out. We get one more blast of warmth, and tonight, for parts of the state, one more blast of storms. Today, we'll see highs in the 80s across most of Nebraska. Some warmer stretch there from out in the panhandle along the southern regions into the southeast, and also a little bit cooler up in the northeast with highs in the mid to upper 70s for today. Now, tonight, we will cool off big time. Out west, they're 40s and 50s for your overnight low, 50s and 60s for the east. And yes, we talked about one more blast of storms, at least of the stronger, severe variety. We'll see on and off storms throughout the week. But tonight, from all the way in the southwest, throughout that area south of high 80, up into the northeast, we're talking hail, high winds, severe weather certainly possible, likely starting anywhere from 6 to 8 p.m. and stretching up to the overnight. But the southeast is going to be the area where most of this storm's ire is focused. Tomorrow, yes, we begin the cool down, and maybe for good. 70s across most of the state, 60s for the southeast, and a few lingering showers and storms along the southern half of Nebraska, but not expecting any severe weather tomorrow.
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4: Welcome back to NCN. Let's take a look at some other top stories from around the state today. A Northeast Nebraska community with a unique background is celebrating its 125th birthday. This video comes from the Kitty Parade in Center, Nebraska, the tiny town born out of controversy in 1901. Niobrara had been the county seat of Knox County, but didn't have a railroad going through town. Its rival city, Creighton, did. That spawned five different ballot initiatives to determine where to put the county seat of government. The idea that one, put a new town in the geographic center of the county on donated land. It was named Center, and today the community, home to 79 people, it's the second smallest county seat in the state. The 125th birthday celebration also included a horse-drawn wagon, courthouse tours, and a Husker tailgate party. A former community leader who helped transform Northeast Nebraska, now permanently honored in the heart of downtown Norfolk. Tyler Murphy has more.
5: It's overwhelming, yeah, like my mom, so yeah.
6: Former community leader Jan Merrill was honored with a dedication plaque for her decades of work bringing millions of dollars of economic development to Northeast Nebraska. For her family, the moment was as much of a surprise as it was a celebration. As they pulled up in downtown Norfolk from across the state, Jan's former husband, Rob Merrill, revealed the real reason they all traveled in.
7: Because I didn't want any of the kids to know. Mm-hmm. And there's six. I said, look, the kids don't know about this, so keep it under your hat. And golly, they did, so that was great.
6: The kids, now some with kids of their own, have a way of permanently remembering the woman who meant the world to them. That includes Maddie Gear, who was one of many who called Jan a friend and a co-worker.
8: We can talk about the grants, the projects, and the millions of dollars that she helped bring into our region. And those things are certainly an important part of her legacy. But Jan was so much more than the work that she did.
6: Friends and local officials remembered her for never being afraid to speak her mind.
9: But Jan was always there, and she would always let us know what she thought about how we voted on things.
6: For her family, standing in the very downtown area their mother helped shape, made for an overwhelming day.
5: It's almost indescribable. Like, I mean, she was compassionate. She cared about people. Like, she was always wanting to help. Yeah. So, yeah, just enjoying what she helped build. It makes me so proud, and like, her legacy lives on.
6: Rob says that's exactly what Jan would have wanted.
7: Enjoy what she brought to the community, because that's exactly what she would want you to do.
6: In Norfolk, Tyler Murphy, News Channel Nebraska.
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7: More warm and stormy day, and then even though we're about a week away from the autumnal equinox, things will start to feel fallish beginning tomorrow and maybe for good. And really, today not too bad. Highs in the 80s and 90s across the state. Warmest spots in a stretch from Scotts Bluff and the Panhandle throughout the southern half of Nebraska, south of I-80 and down into the southeast, with highs in the low 90s today. Tonight, big time cool down, 40s and 50s out west, 50s and 60s for most of the east. And yes, one more blast of severe weather to round out that portion of our year, as we will see storms stretching from the southwest all the way into the southeast, even up to the northeast, although most of the severe weather is going to be focused on southeast Nebraska. Hail and high winds starting in the early to mid evening and lasting into the overnight. After that, we'll see a few on and off storm chances for the rest of the week, but this looks like the last time we'll see any severe weather, or should see any severe weather, in the near future. Tomorrow, yes, we begin that cool down we talked about. 60s for the southeast, 70s for the rest of the state. Still going to see a few lingering showers and storms in the southern regions from the southwest to the southeast, but not expecting anything strong or severe tomorrow. That should all hopefully finish up tonight. And then after that, things staying relatively cool. Bit of a roller coaster there. As you can see, temps for the northeast dipping big time on Wednesday and then warming up. But 70s for the most part is what you're going to be seeing for at least the next week or so, with a little rain returning on Friday and Saturday, but not expecting any storms or strong weather there. Southeast also seeing 70s for 3 straight days after today, up into the 80s, warming a bit for the weekend, and also getting a little bit wet as we roll in through Friday and Sunday. But again, just showers and maybe a few light thunder boomers, but nothing too strong or severe. Central also staying pretty consistent there, a slight warm up as we get into the weekend, but 70s are going to be the modus operandi for most of the next week across the entire state. And that includes the northwest there. A few up and down days, 70s and 80s, but otherwise relatively consistent and relatively dry. It's going to be one of the driest spots in the state. Just about everyone's going to see some significant rain or storms, except for the northwest. Southwest, as we mentioned, seeing some storms tonight and tomorrow. Warmest part, that's going to be on Friday there, the warmest part of the state and the warmest part of the week, up around 90, otherwise 70s and 80s for the rest of the week. So a little bit of heat today, a lot of storms tonight, and then after that, smooth sailing.
8: A southeast Nebraska man headed to prison for a two-decade-old sexual assault case. 69-year-old Richard Davidson sentenced to 1 to 5 years in prison. He's already in prison on a sexual assault conviction out of Hall County. Authorities say a woman approached them in 2021 to say she'd been assaulted by Davidson when she was a teenager between 2003 and 2005. Investigators say the assaults happened on multiple occasions in both Hall and Richardson counties. Davidson currently slated to be released from prison in 2029. No people are hurt, but authorities say four pets died in a house fire in Omaha on Saturday. The fire broke out near 120th Street and Peterson Drive. That's on the southwest side of town. No one was home at the time, but investigators say three dogs and a bird didn't make it out. Investigators say the fire was accidental, caused by an electrical malfunction. A Wisconsin congressman's okay after a plane he was in made a harrowing late-night emergency landing into a lake. This video from yesterday shows people kayaking out to the wreckage at Lake Wausau. Tom Tiffany's a Republican congressman currently running for governor. He said in a news conference yesterday the pilot told him the plane had lost power and to tighten his seatbelt before they hit the water. Both he and the pilot swam to a shallow spot and waited until emergency responders reached them by airboat. President Donald Trump dismissing concerns raised by leaders in the artificial intelligence industry who called for a slowdown in AI development over the weekend. Julia Benbrook has more.
9: President Donald Trump spent his weekend here in Ireland, but he is going to have a lot to deal with as he returns home. This was a two-day trip, and there was a mixture of official meetings as well as more personal endeavors, like attending the Irish Open, which took place at one of his properties here. But while he was on this trip, there have been growing concerns about artificial intelligence and the lack of regulations on it. A number of lawmakers, former AI employees, and even AI executives are raising concerns about the rapid growth of this industry. Some companies like Anthropic and OpenAI are even calling on Congress to put into place federal safety regulations to intentionally slow the pace of development. Trump was asked about all of this as he walked the golf course on Sunday. Take a listen.
10: We're leading China in AI. We're the most sophisticated country in the world. And frankly, I want to keep it that way, because whoever wins AI wins. And we can put guardrails, we can do this and that, but I think you have a lot of negative forces that are bringing it up that shouldn't be bringing it up, and they're bringing up things that won't happen. But whoever wins with AI wins. You know, it's an expression that I came up with, and it's true.
9: So some strong words from Trump on this. He is making it very clear where he stands. He said not once but twice, whoever wins AI wins. He has said that he wants the United States to be a leader on this. While speaking over the weekend to CNN, House Speaker Mike Johnson said that they need to be able to find a balance between national security and the immediate security of making models safe. He has said that he is open to a meeting with tech leaders in Washington to discuss this. He said one potential issue he sees is that they may want different things when looking for those regulations. Johnson says he has spoken about this topic overall with Trump. Reporting in Dublin, Ireland, Julia Benbrook.
8: Well, it was a soggy start to the week in eastern Nebraska this morning. This video shows the heavy rain falling in Omaha before sunrise today. The torrential downpour, part of a wave of storms that brought severe warnings and reports of quarter-sized hail near Sterling. In Richardson County, meanwhile, multiple towns saw over 2 inches of rainfall, prompting flash flood warnings. This comes as forecasters say more severe weather could be coming to eastern Nebraska this afternoon and evening, bringing with it the risk of scattered heavy winds and hail and potentially isolated tornadoes. It could be rainy in Nebraska this week. Nothing, though, like what they've been seeing in the Northeast. Details.

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1: All right, one more warm day, and we really mean it this time, and really not that bad, as we'll see 80s across most of the state, a warmer stretch from the Panhandle across the south to the southeast with low 90s, a little bit cooler up in the northeast there with highs in the mid to upper 70s. But after today, things should settle down and cool down for the foreseeable future. Tonight, 40s and 50s for your overnight low in the west, 50s and 60s for the east. We are going to see some strong storm action. It's going to stretch all the way from the southwest to the southeast and a little bit going to hit the northeast as well. This is the area with the best chance for strong or severe storms, hail and high winds tonight in the evening to the overnight. Tomorrow, yes, we settle down 70s for most of the state, even 60s in the southeast.
0: Flooding in Richardson County in southeast Nebraska this morning. The powerful storms, torrential rains, though much more widespread in the northeast corner of the country. A downpour there left roads flooded and drivers stranded. Reed Binion has more.
2: Severe weather slammed parts of the northeast over the weekend with heavy rain and flash flooding across multiple areas, including New Jersey, New York State, and southern New England. In Connecticut, the town of Westport got hit particularly hard. Multiple videos and photos show the extensive flooding, including inaccessible roads, water encroaching onto properties, and floating debris. Car after car either stuck or partially submerged or both. In New Jersey, more road closures and flooded streets, and more vehicles stranded and partially submerged. Heavy rain and surging floodwaters trapping drivers in the city of Paterson, prompting rescues. According to the mayor, the fire department rescued more than a dozen people. Severe storms and flooding also hit parts of New York. In Westchester County, police said multiple vehicles were disabled. These images show a local fire department rescuing several people from a vehicle caught in high water. The Northeast, just one of many regions in the U.S. that have gotten hit with destructive weather recently. Hawaii still struggling in the wake of Hurricane Lowell. Power outages over the last week left one airport packed with travelers waiting up to 7 hours to get through TSA screening.
3: When we had heard that there were 4,000 people at the airport, I'd never seen anything like it before.
2: I'm Reed Binion reporting.
0: A national effort to spread awareness of Jeffrey Epstein's crimes has come to Nebraska. The Institute for Primary Facts brought what it calls the Donald J. Trump and Jeffrey Epstein Memorial Bookmobile to Omaha yesterday. The truck carries printed copies of the 3.5 million documents that comprise the Epstein files. Survivors of Epstein's crimes also make appearances with the bookmobile. Executive Director David Garrett says he wanted to create an experience where people could understand the full context and gravity of the allegations.
4: I think that unless we can find real justice for the survivors and the victims, and real accountability for the perpetrators and enablers of this crime, then I don't think we can be sure that it's not going to keep happening.
0: Independent U.S. Senate candidate Dan Osborne organized a media event in conjunction with the bookmobile's visit. He said if elected, he would make it a priority to ensure that people affiliated with the crimes are prosecuted.
5: Because it is about accountability. It's the way I've raised my kids. If you do things wrong in this world, you have to be held accountable. Our U.S. government and the people involved in this have fallen short.
0: Osborne's opponent, Republican Senator Pete Ricketts, initially said the issue fell below other priorities in the Senate. When the issue came up for vote, he voted for the Epstein Files Transparency Act and issued a statement that said, quote, Jeffrey Epstein committed disgusting illegal acts, end quote. The bookmobile will be at Ray Gun in Omaha's Old Market through tonight. First responders are more equipped to properly work at disaster scenes thanks to a weekend training session. Community emergency response teams from across the state participated in the Nebraska Citizen Corps Conference in North Platte. The event designed to give team members a chance to learn hands-on skills.
6: It's good for anybody to know. Most of us will see fire extinguishers on the wall, but we don't play with them because they're very expensive.

0: expensive to refill. So being able to have that experience and actually doing the motions can help when something actually happens.
1: The two-day conference included presentations by North Platte Fire Marshal Mike McConnell and Region 51 emergency management officials. A Northeast Nebraska community with a unique background is celebrating its 125th birthday. This video comes from the Kitty Parade in Center, Nebraska, the tiny town born out of controversy in 1901. Niobrara had been the county seat of Knox County, but didn't have a railroad going through town. Its rival city, Creighton, did. That spawned five different ballot initiatives to determine where to put the county seat of government. The idea that one put a new town in the geographic center of the county on donated land. It was named Center, and today the community, home to 79 people, it's the second smallest county seat in the state. The 125th birthday celebration also included a horse-drawn wagon, courthouse tours, and a Husker tailgate party. Well, the day after Nebraska football's home opener, Memorial Stadium packed again, but with a different kind of hero. People with disabilities and their families got the chance to take the field, meet Nebraska athletes, and even try out some activities with them. The annual Husker Heroes event is organized by the One Coalition. That's a group of local nonprofits that advocates for and serves people with special needs. The tradition at Memorial Stadium started in 2010. It could be a rainy week, maybe some more severe weather this week. Details next in your AccuWeather forecast. This is News Channel Nebraska.
2: Summer looked like they're about to roll out. We get one more blast of warmth, and tonight, for parts of the state, one more blast of storms. Today, we'll see highs in the 80s across most of Nebraska. Some warmer stretch there from out in the panhandle along the southern regions into the southeast, and also a little bit cooler up in the northeast with highs in the mid to upper 70s for today. Now tonight we will cool off big time out west there, 40s and 50s for your overnight low, 50s and 60s for the east. And yes, we talked about one more blast of storms, at least of the stronger severe variety. We'll see on and off storms throughout the week, but tonight from all the way in the southwest throughout that area south of high 80 up into the northeast, we're talking hail, high winds, severe weather certainly possible, likely starting anywhere from 6 to 8 p.m. and stretching up to the overnight. But the southeast is going to be the area where most of this storm's ire is focused. Tomorrow, yes, we begin the cool down, and maybe for good. 70s across most of the state, 60s for the southeast, and a few lingering showers and storms along the southern half of Nebraska, but not expecting any severe weather tomorrow.
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0: 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I'm Tori Schulman here with my co-host Al Jackson. 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
1: Well, Tori, it's like you said, anyone that's been injured in an accident, give us a call right now and find out how much money you can potentially get for your accident.
0: Thanks, Al. 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Call now.
2: Last week, the U.S. meat expert

0: Sport Federation.
1: Well, what I've learned in the past is that the consumer and even the buyers of the products do enjoy talking and meeting the people that produce the food back in the U.S. So I think it's extremely important to have our producers be here with us and to experience that and to visit with these people. They're very appreciative of us being here. They love our products. They're very reliant on imported products here in Japan. They don't produce maybe about a little less than half of their food needs or protein needs. So they're in the export import market all the time. So I think when you have a country that's buying that much product, it's just our duty to be there and talk with those people and to help build confidence. You know, this relationship with the Japanese market goes back 50 years, and it just continued to build. You know, they're one of our top two markets, top three markets every year. And so it's money well spent to have our producers over here talking with these people.
0: And Dave, you guys, from an organizational standpoint of USMEF, have boots on the ground all across the world, not just in Japan, continue to tell the story of American proteins.
1: Yes. You know, our main office is in Denver, but we've got 21 offices around the world helping with exports into 85, 90 countries.
0: I'm Susan Littlefield reporting.
2: Welcome back to NCN. Let's take a look at some other top stories from around the state today. A former community leader who helped transform Northeast Nebraska, now permanently honored in the heart of downtown Norfolk. Tyler Murphy has more.
3: It's overwhelming, yeah, like my mom, so yeah.
4: Former community leader Jan Merrill was honored with a dedication plaque for her decades of work bringing millions of dollars of economic development to Northeast Nebraska. For her family, the moment was as much of a surprise as it was a celebration. As they pulled up in downtown Norfolk from across the state, Jan's former husband, Rob Merrill, revealed the real reason they all traveled in.
5: Because I didn't want any of the kids to know. Mm-hmm. And there's six. I said, let the kids don't know about this, so keep it under your hat. And golly, they did, so that was great.
4: The kids, now some with kids of their own, have a way of permanently remembering the woman who meant the world to them. That includes Maddie Gear, who was one of many who called Jan a friend and a coworker.
6: We can talk about the grants, the projects, and the millions of dollars that she helped bring into our region. And those things are certainly certainly an important part of her legacy. But Jan was so much more than the work that she did.
4: Friends and local officials remembered her for never being afraid to speak her mind.
7: But Jan was always there, and she would always let us know what she thought about how we voted on things.
4: For her family, standing in the very downtown area their mother helped shape, made for an overwhelming day.
3: It's almost indescribable. Like, I mean, she was compassionate. She cared about people. Like, she was always wanting to help. Yeah. So, yeah, just enjoying what she helped build. It makes me so proud, and like, her legacy lives on.
4: Rob says that's exactly what Jan would have wanted.
5: Enjoy what she brought to the community, because that's exactly what she would want you to do.
4: In Norfolk, Tyler Murphy, News Channel Nebraska.
2: Now here's a heartwarming story from our neighbors to the west. A town park that had closed for the season

0: and decided to reopen for one day to fulfill a make-a-wish experience for a four-year-old cancer survivor and his family.
1: After closing down for the season, the gates at Tiny Town reopened for one day.
2: It's a good bunch you're with.
1: More than a dozen volunteers returned to the park for one special passenger.
3: All right, we're going to punch your ticket again.
1: Four-year-old Oliver.
4: Bye!
5: Bye!
4: Bye-bye!
1: Oliver is too young to understand everything that brought him here from Texas, but his parents do.
6: He was diagnosed with stage 3 metastatic Wilms tumor.
7: Four different chemotherapies.
1: Yeah.
7: Some were experimental and they didn't know what kind of effects it was going to have on his little body.
1: After years of treatment, he's a survivor, and the visit to Colorado is a wish come true.
6: Make-A-Wish is really cool. So it's just for children that have gone through some kind of life-threatening disease, and they got through it, and it's to celebrate their survivorship. And
1: as Oliver takes it all in, his parents get to watch something they've been waiting for, their little boy and his brother just being little.
6: We needed a moment to be like, wow, that happened, and then to get back to the pace of things, and now to feel normal again.
1: And the volunteers who made it all possible get something back too. The day, one everyone will remember long after this train makes its final stop.
6: Today his eyes lit up, he has his outfit on. I don't think he can forget this, which is amazing. I'm so grateful.
0: Well, Nebraska's new quarterback turning heads after an impressive performance over the weekend. Details next in sports. You're watching News Channel Nebraska.
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9: More warm and stormy day, and then even though we're about a week away from the autumnal equinox, things will start to feel fallish beginning tomorrow, and maybe for good. And really, today not too bad. Highs in the 80s and 90s across the state. Warmest spots in a stretch from Scotts Bluff and the Panhandle throughout the southern half of Nebraska, south of I-80 and down into the southeast, with highs in the low 90s today. Tonight, big time cool down, 40s and 50s out west, 50s and 60s for most of the east. And yes, one more blast of severe weather to round out that portion of our year, as we will see storms stretching from the southwest all the way into the southeast, even up to the northeast, although most of the severe weather is going to be focused on southeast Nebraska. Hail and high winds starting in the early to mid-evening and lasting into the overnight. After that, we'll see a few on and off storm chances for the rest of the week, but this looks like the last time we'll see any severe weather, or should see any severe weather, in the near future. Tomorrow, yes, we begin that cool down we talked about. 60s for the southeast, 70s for the rest of the state. Still going to see a few lingering showers and storms in the southern regions from the southwest to the southeast, but not expecting anything strong or severe tomorrow. That should all hopefully finish up tonight. And then after that, things staying relatively cool. Bit of a roller coaster there, as you can see, temps for the northeast dipping big time on Wednesday and then warming up. But 70s for the most part is what you're going to be seeing for at least the next week or so, with a little rain returning on Friday and Saturday, but not expecting any storms or strong weather there. Southeast also seeing 70s for three straight days after today, up into the 80s, warming a bit for the weekend, and also getting a little bit wet as we roll in through Friday and Sunday. But again, just showers and maybe a few light thunder boomers, but nothing too strong or severe. Central also staying pretty consistent there, a slight warm up as we get into the weekend, but 70s are going to be the modus operandi for most of the next week across the entire state. And that includes the northwest there. A few up and down days, 70s and 80s, but otherwise relatively consistent and relatively dry. It's going to be one of the driest spots in the state. Just about everyone's going to see some significant rain or storms, except for the northwest. Southwest, as we mentioned, seeing some storms tonight and tomorrow. Warmest part, that's going to be on Friday there, the warmest part of the state and the warmest part of the week, up around 90, otherwise 70s and 80s for the rest of the week. So, little bit of heat today, a lot of storms tonight, and then after that, smooth sailing.

0: Con man Dan Osborne will say anything to win.
1: If Trump needs help building the wall, well, I'm pretty handy.
0: But behind closed doors.
2: Right near the wall, it's a joke. 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It does nothing.
1: 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Who would be for that?
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0: In sports, thanks to a big day from Nebraska's first-year starting quarterback, the Huskers rolled by Bowling Green over the weekend. Jake Bartecki has more from Memorial Stadium.
1: In just about every way, Nebraska was night and day better in week two against Bowling Green than they were in week one against Ohio. You could look at the stats, you could look at the play on the field, and you could just look at the pure communication between the players on both sides of the ball. Nebraska rolls by the Falcons 56-7 to improve to 2-0 behind a really efficient day from first-year quarterback Anthony Calandria.
2: Last week, we prepared well, but we honestly didn't watch a lot of tape together. I don't think this week we watched a lot of tape together and kind of on the same page with a lot of stuff we did today.
3: Kind of our approach is that's what we were supposed to do, but there's still some things that are glaring that we have to continue to improve, and we're lucky that, you know, there's a lot of close games in the Big Ten today. We're lucky that we were able to address them in a game that wasn't necessarily as close.
1: During the week, offensive coordinator Dana Holgorsen said he wanted to see Calandria raise the completion percentage. Well, that mission was accomplished. Calandria went 20 of 24 through the air for 222 yards and four touchdowns. Of those four, Calandria says his favorite was Nebraska's first of the game, a 35-yard dot to Ja'Cory Barney, who hauled in two TDs Saturday night.
2: It was the one of Ja'Cory, the first one of Ja'Cory, just because, like, we've seen that up all week, and I'm like, this has got to be a touchdown, and it ended up being a touchdown.
4: I just think that he's an elite quarterback. You know, his pass shows that, you know, what he did in the past and what he continues to do here and how he works and just the enthusiasm he plays with and the confidence he has. He, like, when you expect a ball to be out there, it's going to be out there.
1: Now, while it was a really complete day for the Big Red in a lot of different ways, one area that did still raise some eyebrows, penalties. Seven penalties for 65 yards for Nebraska on Saturday night. That's down a couple penalties from nine in week one against Ohio, but Matt Rhule says that's something that they'll continue to work to address this week in practice. The Huskers round out non-conference play next Saturday when they take on North Dakota, 6:15 Central, right here at Memorial Stadium. Covering the Huskers, Jake Bartecki, News Channel Nebraska.
0: And a shocker in volleyball last night. Unranked Rice beat 15th-ranked Creighton 3-1. It was a match that included a marathon 48 minutes, 72-point second set, 137-35 by the Owls. Aiden Ames had a career-high 15 kills and 8 blocks. Four Blue Jays finished with 10 or more kills, but it wasn't enough. Creighton fell to an unranked opponent for the second straight weekend after a loss to Tulsa last Sunday. The Jays now 5-4 ahead of their annual rivalry matchup with Nebraska this Wednesday. And that's sports for your Monday. Stick around. We've got more news and weather on the way. Thanks for joining us. Have a great day. This is News Channel Nebraska.

0: Well, hello there. It is Monday, September 14th, and you're watching News Channel Nebraska. My name's Eric McKay. Thank you so much for joining us. Hope your day's going well so far. Coming up for you this hour, it's budget season, and for one central Nebraska city, officials say there is a lot of work still ahead. We've got details coming up. And you know, AAA keeps track of those average gas prices. In Nebraska, the average doesn't tell the real story. Some crazy numbers and much more coming up. But first, more rain moving into the state. Maybe some severe weather this evening. Let's get the details now from Michael J. Anthony in your AccuWeather forecast.
1: All right, one more warm day, and we really mean it this time, and really not that bad, as we'll see 80s across most of the state, a warmer stretch from the panhandle across the south to the southeast with low 90s, a little bit cooler up in the northeast there with highs in the mid to upper 70s. But after today, things should settle down and cool down for the foreseeable future. Tonight, 40s and 50s for your overnight low in the west, 50s and 60s for the east. We are going to see some strong storm action. It's going to stretch all the way from the southwest to the southeast and a little bit going to hit the northeast as well. This is the area with the best chance for strong or severe storms, hail and high winds tonight in the evening to the overnight. Tomorrow, yes, we settle down 70s for most of the state, even 60s in the southeast.
0: We'll have your full forecast coming up later this hour. First, though, let's take a look at our top headlines today. A small school district in southeast Nebraska in mourning this week after learning one of their students was killed in a car crash late last week. Police in Thayer County say Tucker Sorensen, a kindergarten student at Deschler, passed away on Friday. Funeral services were this morning. A memorial fund for the family has been activated. Deschler canceled school today for preschool and elementary school students. The district also says licensed mental health therapists will be available at the school throughout the day today and tomorrow. Tucker was just 5 years old. Now it's budget season for the city of Hastings, and local officials say there's plenty of work ahead. The Hastings City Council will be holding a special meeting tonight, focused largely on the city's budget for the next fiscal year. And city leaders say they have a lot of work to do. Hastings is facing an estimated $3.6 million shortfall. The city says they're playing catch up after several consecutive years of property tax levy reductions.
2: It sure does hurt the city in budget time. Over that time period, we have cost the city by lowering the levy $3.6 million, which coincidentally is what our shortfall is.
0: The city council also set to hold its regular meeting tonight. Members expected to continue discussing the budget along with other related items, including the city's salary schedule and police union agreement. The U.S. war with Iran continues raging in the Middle East. Jen Sullivan has more on what the president said about the war while on a trip to Ireland.
3: President

0: Donald Trump wrapping up his two-day visit to Ireland Sunday. The purpose of his trip was to attend the Irish Open, which was hosted at one of his properties. While it wasn't an official state visit, he did meet with the Irish officials, including the President of Ireland and the Taoiseach. Trump also answered questions from reporters Sunday, where he was asked about the war with Iran.
1: It could end before the midterm, but it'll end after the midterm. Iran wants to make a deal so badly. Calling constantly, they want to make a deal.
0: Trump's visit attracted thousands of protesters across Ireland opposing the war and supporting Palestinian rights, among other issues. As the war with Iran stretches past 6 months, oil prices across the globe are sky high. But Trump dismissed concerns about rising prices.
1: Gasoline's going to drop like a rock.
0: In the last week, regular gas has jumped 16 cents. As of Sunday, gas cost an average of $4.31 a gallon, according to AAA.
2: Right now, the American public is hurting. Food's expensive, gas expensive, buying a piece of property is expensive, cars are expensive.
0: Even more concerning is the price of diesel at $6.20 a gallon. When it costs companies more to transport goods, the difference often falls on consumers.
3: You're probably already seeing those higher gas prices. That in turn means that inflation's very likely to be again higher next month.
0: Some experts worry oil prices could top $120 per barrel by the end of the year if fighting in the Middle East continues. I'm Jen Sullivan reporting.
4: AAA keeps track of average gas prices for every state in the U.S., but in Nebraska, the average doesn't really tell the story. The transportation organization says the mean price of a gallon of gas in Nebraska, $4.09 this morning. That number might come as a surprise for residents on the opposite extremes of things in the Cornhusker state. In Knox County, the average cost to fill up, $3.78. That's lowest in the state. In general, the price of gas in northeast Nebraska is lower than the state average. The Sand Hills, though, tells a much different story. The price per gallon at the Sinclair station in Thedford this morning was $5.09, highest in the state. Bizarrely, just 25 miles to the west in Mullen, AAA says you could fill up for $3.99. That's a difference of $1.10 in neighboring counties. Nationally, gas prices stood at $4.31. Some parts of rural California filled up for over $7 a gallon this morning. More news next. You're watching News Channel Nebraska.
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4: A decade this year, the agenda was expanded to serve as a vehicle to drive city engagement all weekend long. It's been 15 years that the second weekend in September has been reserved for the Fairbury City Car Show. It was originally created as a way to show off the city's museum, but it's outgrown that space since. It now calls the downtown square home. Now, attendance for this year's event was a bit down because of the threat.

0: of severe weather. But organizers said the weekend itself was bigger than ever, thanks to the addition of a couple new events to the schedule.
1: The museum is still our focus, but we wanted to also do something for Fairbury itself. Everyone's always looking for something to do, so we think we have hit every age group, and hopefully there was something for everyone.
0: New to the car show weekend itinerary was an event called Hullabalooza, ran in concert with the car show. It began last year as a way to let local artists perform on the newly constructed bandshell and raise money to support local causes. Fairbury-based Monsters at Bay served as Saturday night's headliners. Year two of Hullabalooza raised more than $13,000 for the domestic violence support agency, the Hope Crisis Center. A Central Nebraska school district is giving a student a voice on its local school board. Angie DeOrta is a senior in the Academy of Medical Sciences and Education at Grand Island Senior High. She was chosen last week as the student representative on the district school board for the coming year. GIPS has picked a high school senior to hold a non-voting seat at the board table since 2007. District officials say DeOrta will be able to participate in discussion and offer feedback on proposed policies. The Archdiocese of Omaha is celebrating the progression of Father Flanagan along the path to sainthood. A massive Thanksgiving was held yesterday in Omaha in Flanagan's honor. The Mass was scheduled to celebrate Pope Leo XIV officially, bestowing the Boys Town founder with the title of Venerable Servant of God. It's one of the significant steps in the Catholic Church's progression to sainthood. The diocese's archbishop presided over the Mass, saying that Flanagan's way of life was an inspiration for those who seek to do right by others.
2: One of the things I think that Father Flanagan teaches us through his life, through his service, through his mission, is what does it mean to be a person of compassion and a person of empathy, to feel with other people. And the lessons that he taught that would help the young people who came here to Boys Town to become compassionate people too, to become people of empathy who could listen to the stories of others and respond with support, with care, with concern, that sense of feeling with another person, what they're going through.
0: Father Flanagan opened Boys Town in 1917. He was first put forward for canonization in 2012. The next step in the process would be beatification. That requires identifying a miracle that could be attributed to Flanagan. Well, eastern Nebraska probably not going to see a lot of sunshine this week. Details next in your AccuWeather forecast. 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
3: Last vestiges of summer look like they're about to roll out. We get one more blast of warmth, and tonight, for parts of the state, one more blast of storms. Today, we'll see highs in the 80s across most of Nebraska. Some warmer stretch there from out in the panhandle along the southern regions into the southeast, and also a little bit cooler up in the northeast with highs in the mid to upper 70s for today. Now tonight we will cool off big time out west there, 40s and 50s for your overnight low, 50s and 60s for the east. And yes, we talked about one more blast of storms, at least of the stronger severe variety. We'll see on and off storms throughout the week. But tonight, from all the way in the southwest, throughout that area south of high 80, up into the northeast, we're talking hail, high winds, severe weather certainly possible, likely starting anywhere from 6 to 8 p.m. and stretching up to the overnight. But the southeast is going to be the area where most of this storm's ire is focused. Tomorrow, yes, we begin the cool down, and maybe for good. 70s across most of the state, 60s for the southeast, and a few lingering showers and storms along the southern half of Nebraska, but not expecting any severe weather tomorrow.
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0: ballot initiatives to determine where to put the county's seat of government. The idea that one, put a new town in the geographic center of the county on donated land. It was named Center, and today the community, home to 79 people, it's the second smallest county seat in the state. The 125th birthday celebration also included a horse-drawn wagon, courthouse tours, and a Husker tailgate party. A former community leader who helped transform Northeast Nebraska, now permanently honored in the heart of downtown Norfolk. Tyler Murphy has more.
1: It's overwhelming, yeah, like my mom, so yeah.
2: Former community leader Jan Merrill was honored with a dedication plaque for her decades of work bringing millions of dollars of economic development to Northeast Nebraska. For her family, the moment was as much of a surprise as it was a celebration. As they pulled up in downtown Norfolk from across the state, Jan's former husband, Rob Merrill, revealed the real reason they all traveled in.
3: Because I didn't want any of the kids to know. Mm-hmm. And there's six. I said, let the kids know about this, so keep it under your hat. And golly, they did, so that was great.
2: The kids, now some with kids of their own, have a way of permanently remembering the woman who meant the world to them. That includes Maddie Gear, who was one of many who called Jan a friend and a co-worker.
4: We can talk about the grants, the projects, and the millions of dollars that she helped bring into our region. And those things are certainly an important part of her legacy. But Jan was so much more than the work that she did.
2: Friends and local officials remembered her for never being afraid to speak her mind.
5: But Jan was always there, and she would always let us know what she thought about how we voted on things.
2: For her family, standing in the very downtown area their mother helped shape, made for an overwhelming day.
1: It's almost indescribable. Like, I mean, she was compassionate. She cared about people. Like, she was always wanting to help, yeah. So, yeah, just enjoying what she helped build. It makes me so proud, and, like, her legacy lives on.
2: Rob says that's exactly what Jan would have wanted.
3: Enjoy what she brought to the community, because that's exactly what she would want you to do.
2: In Norfolk, Tyler Murphy, News Channel Nebraska.
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1: One more warm and stormy day, and then, even though we're about a week away from the autumnal equinox, things will start to feel fallish beginning tomorrow, and maybe for good. And really, today not too bad. Highs in the 80s and 90s across the state. Warmest spots in a stretch from Scotts Bluff and the Panhandle throughout the southern half of Nebraska, south of I-80 and down into the southeast, with highs in the low 90s today. Tonight, big time cool down, 40s and 50s out west, 50s and 60s for most of the east. And yes, one more blast of severe weather to round out that portion of our year, as we will see storms stretching from the southwest all the way into the southeast, even up to the northeast, although most of the severe weather is going to be focused on southeast Nebraska. Hail and high winds starting in the early to mid-evening and lasting into the overnight. After that, we'll see a few on and off storm chances for the rest of the week, but this looks like the last time we'll see any severe weather, or should see any severe weather, in the near future. Tomorrow, yes, we begin that cool down we talked about. 60s for the southeast, 70s for the rest of the state. Still going to see a few lingering showers and storms in the southern regions from the southwest to the southeast, but not expecting anything strong or severe tomorrow. That should all hopefully finish up tonight. And then after that, things staying relatively cool. Bit of a roller coaster there. As you can see, temps for the northeast dipping big time on Wednesday and then warming up. But 70s for the most part is what you're going to be seeing for at least the next week or so, with a little rain returning on Friday and Saturday, but not expecting any storms or strong weather there. Southeast also seeing 70s for three straight days after today, up into the 80s, warming a bit for the weekend, and also getting a little bit wet as we roll in through Friday and Sunday. But again, just showers and maybe a few light thunder boomers, but nothing too strong or severe. Central also staying pretty consistent there, a slight warm up as we get into the weekend, but 70s are going to be the modus operandi for most of the next week across the entire state. And that includes the northwest there. A few up and down days, 70s and 80s, but otherwise relatively consistent and relatively dry. It's going to be one of the driest spots in the state. Just about everyone's going to see some significant rain or storms, except for the northwest. Southwest, as we mentioned, seeing some storms tonight and tomorrow. Warmest part, that's going to be on Friday there, the warmest part of the state and the warmest part of the week, up around 90, otherwise 70s and 80s for the rest of the week. So a little bit of heat today, a lot of storms tonight, and then after that, smooth sailing.
2: A southeast Nebraska man headed to prison for a two-decade-old sexual assault case. 69-year-old Richard Davidson sentenced to 1 to 5 years in prison. He's already in prison on a sexual assault conviction out of Hall County. Authorities say a woman approached them in 2021 to say she'd been assaulted by Davidson when she was a teenager between 2003 and 2005. Investigators say the assaults happened on multiple occasions in both Hall and Richardson counties. Davidson currently slated to be released from prison in 2029. No people are hurt, but authorities say four pets died in a house fire in Omaha on Saturday. The fire broke out near 120th Street and Peterson Drive. That's on the southwest side of town. No one was home at the time, but investigators say three dogs and a bird didn't make it out. Investigators say the fire was accidental, caused by an electrical malfunction. A Wisconsin congressman's okay after a plane he was in made a harrowing late-night emergency landing into a lake. This video from yesterday shows people kayaking out to the wreckage at Lake Wausau. Tom Tiffany's a Republican congressman currently running for governor. He said in a news conference yesterday the pilot told him the plane had lost power and to tighten his seatbelt before they hit the water. Both he and the pilot swam to a shallow spot and waited until emergency responders reached them by airboat.

0: President Donald Trump dismissing concerns raised by leaders in the artificial intelligence industry, who called for a slowdown in AI development over the weekend. Julia Benbrook has more.
1: President Donald Trump spent his weekend here in Ireland, but he is going to have a lot to deal with as he returns home. This was a two-day trip, and there was a mixture of official meetings as well as more personal endeavors, like attending the Irish Open, which took place at one of his properties here. But while he was on this trip, there have been growing concerns about artificial intelligence and the lack of regulations on it. A number of lawmakers, former AI employees, and even AI executives are raising concerns about the rapid growth of this industry. Some companies like Anthropic and OpenAI are even calling on Congress to put into place federal safety regulations to intentionally slow the pace of development. Trump was asked about all of this as he walked the golf course on Sunday. Take a listen.
2: We're leading China in AI. We're the most sophisticated country in the world. And frankly, I want to keep it that way, because whoever wins AI wins. And we can put guardrails, we can do this and that, but I think you have a lot of negative forces that are bringing it up that shouldn't be bringing it up, and they're bringing up things that won't happen. But whoever wins with AI wins. You know, it's an expression that I came up with, and it's true.
1: So some strong words from Trump on this. He is making it very clear where he stands. He said not once but twice, whoever wins AI wins. He has said that he wants the United States to be a leader on this. While speaking over the weekend to CNN, House Speaker Mike Johnson said that they need to be able to find a balance between national security and the immediate security of making models safe. He has said that he is open to a meeting with tech leaders in Washington to discuss this. He said one potential issue he sees is that they may want different things when looking for those regulations. Johnson says he has spoken about this topic overall with Trump. Reporting in Dublin, Ireland, Julia Benbrook.
0: Well, it was a soggy start to the week in eastern Nebraska this morning. This video shows the heavy rain falling in Omaha before sunrise today. The torrential downpour, part of a wave of storms that brought severe warnings and reports of quarter-sized hail near Sterling. In Richardson County, meanwhile, multiple towns saw over 2 inches of rainfall, prompting flash flood warnings. This comes as forecasters say more severe weather could be coming to eastern Nebraska this afternoon and evening, bringing with it the risk of scattered heavy winds and hail and potentially isolated tornadoes. It could be rainy in Nebraska this week. Nothing, though, like what they've been seeing in the Northeast. Details next. First, Michael J. Anthony in your AccuWeather forecast.
3: All right, one more warm day, and we really mean it this time. And really not that bad, as we'll see 80s across most of the state, a warmer stretch from the Panhandle across the south to the southeast with low 90s. A little bit cooler up in the Northeast there with highs in the mid to upper 70s. But after today, things should settle down and cool down for the foreseeable future. Tonight, 40s and 50s for your overnight low in the west, 50s and 60s for the east. We are going to see some strong storm action. It's going to stretch all the way from the southwest to the southeast and a little bit going to hit the northeast as well. This is the area with the best chance for strong or severe storms, hail and high winds tonight. In the evening to the overnight. Tomorrow, yes, we settle down 70s for most of the state, even 60s in the southeast.
0: Rains overnight led to flash flooding in Richardson County in southeast Nebraska this morning. The powerful storms, torrential rains, though much more widespread in the northeast corner of the country. A downpour there left roads flooded and drivers stranded. Reed Binion has more.
4: Severe weather slammed parts of the Northeast over the weekend with heavy rain and flash flooding across multiple areas, including New Jersey, New York State, and southern New England. In Connecticut, the town of Westport got hit particularly hard. Multiple videos and photos show the extensive flooding, including inaccessible roads, water encroaching onto properties, and floating debris. Car after car either stuck or partially submerged, or both. In New Jersey, more road closures and flooded streets, and more vehicles stranded.

0: stranded and partially submerged. Heavy rain and surging floodwaters trapping drivers in the city of Patterson, prompting rescues. According to the mayor, the fire department rescued more than a dozen people. Severe storms and flooding also hit parts of New York. In Westchester County, police said multiple vehicles were disabled. These images show a local fire department rescuing several people from a vehicle caught in high water. The Northeast, just one of many regions in the U.S. that have gotten hit with destructive weather recently. Hawaii still struggling in the wake of Hurricane Lowell. Power outages over the last week left one airport packed with travelers waiting up to 7 hours to get through TSA screening.
1: When we had heard that there were 4,000 people at the airport, I'd never seen anything like it before.
0: I'm Reed Binion reporting.
2: A national effort to spread awareness of Jeffrey Epstein's crimes has come to Nebraska. The Institute for Primary Facts brought what it calls the Donald J. Trump and Jeffrey Epstein Memorial Bookmobile to Omaha yesterday. The truck carries printed copies of the 3.5 million documents that comprise the Epstein files. Survivors of Epstein's crimes also make appearances with the bookmobile. Executive Director David Garrett says he wanted to create an experience where people could understand the full context and gravity of the allegations.
3: I think that unless we can find real justice for the survivors and the victims, and real accountability for the perpetrators and enablers of this crime, then I don't think we can be sure that it's not going to keep happening.
2: Independent U.S. Senate candidate Dan Osborne organized a media event in conjunction with the bookmobile's visit. He said if elected, he would make it a priority to ensure that people affiliated with the crimes are prosecuted.
4: Because it is about accountability. It's the way I've raised my kids. If you do things wrong in this world, you have to be held accountable. Our U.S. government and the people involved in this have fallen short.
2: Osborne's opponent, Republican Senator Pete Ricketts, initially said the issue fell below other priorities in the Senate. When the issue came up for vote, he voted for the Epstein Files Transparency Act and issued a statement that said, quote, Jeffrey Epstein committed disgusting illegal acts, end quote. The bookmobile will be at Ray Gun in Omaha's Old Market through tonight. First responders are more equipped to properly work at disaster scenes thanks to a weekend training session. Community emergency response teams from across the state participated in the Nebraska Citizen Corps Conference in North Platte. The event designed to give team members a chance to learn hands-on skills.
5: It's good for anybody to know. Most of us will see fire extinguishers on the wall, but we don't play with them because they're very expensive to refill. So being able to have that experience and actually doing the motions can help when something actually happens.
2: The two-day conference included presentations by North Platte Fire Marshal Mike McConnell and Region 51 emergency management officials. A Northeast Nebraska community with a unique background is celebrating its 125th birthday. This video comes from the Kitty Parade in Center, Nebraska, the tiny town born out of controversy in 1901. Niobrara had been the county seat of Knox County, but didn't have a railroad going through town. Its rival city, Creighton, did. That spawned 5 different ballot initiatives to determine where to put the county seat of government. The idea that one, put a new town in the geographic center of the county on donated land. It was named Center, and today the community, home to 79 people, it's the second smallest county seat in the state. The 125th birthday celebration also included a horse-drawn wagon, courthouse tours, and a Husker tailgate party. Well, the day after Nebraska football's home opener, Memorial Stadium packed again, but with a different kind of hero. People with disabilities and their families got the chance to take the field, meet Nebraska athletes, and even try out some activities with them. The annual Husker Heroes event is organized by the One Coalition. That's a group of local nonprofits that advocates for and serves people with special needs. The tradition at Memorial Stadium started in 2010. It could be a rainy week, maybe some more severe weather this week. Details next in your AccuWeather forecast. This is News Channel Nebraska.

0: Alaska. Summer look like they're about to roll out. We get one more blast of warmth, and tonight, for parts of the state, one more blast of storms. Today, we'll see highs in the 80s across most of Nebraska. Some warmer stretch there from out in the panhandle along the southern regions into the southeast, and also a little bit cooler up in the northeast with highs in the mid to upper 70s for today. Now, tonight, we will cool off big time out west there, 40s and 50s for your overnight low, 50s and 60s for the east. And yes, we talked about one more blast of storms, at least of the stronger, severe variety. We'll see on and off storms throughout the week. But tonight, from all the way in the southwest, throughout that area south of high 80, up into the northeast, we're talking hail, high winds, severe weather certainly possible, likely starting anywhere from 6 to 8 p.m. and stretching up to the overnight. But the southeast is going to be the area where most of this storm's ire is focused. Tomorrow, yes, we begin the cool down, and maybe for good. 70s across most of the state, 60s for the southeast, and a few lingering showers and storms along the southern half of Nebraska, but not expecting any severe weather tomorrow.
1: There's an elite class of people running this country who think they're above the law. That's Pete Ricketts. Ricketts opposed every serious attempt to ban congressional stock trading. At the same time, he invested in opioids, tobacco companies. He even invested millions in a private equity fund controlled by the Chinese Communist Party. Now he's the third richest senator in the country. Pete Ricketts, another Epstein class elite. Getting rich while Nebraskans get screwed. 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

0: patient?
1: Well, what I've learned in the past is that the consumer and even the buyers of the products do enjoy talking and meeting the people that produce the food back in the U.S. So I think it's extremely important to have our producers be here with us and to experience that and to visit with these people. They're very appreciative of us being here. They love our products. They're very reliant on imported products here in Japan. They don't produce maybe about a little less than half of their food needs or protein needs. So they're in the export import market all the time. So I think when you have a country that's buying that much product, it's just our duty to be there and talk with those people and to help build confidence. You know, this relationship with the Japanese market goes back 50 years, and it just continued to build. You know, they're one of our top two markets.

0: markets, top three markets every year. And so it's money well spent to have our producers over here talking with these people.
1: And Dave, you guys, from an organizational standpoint of USMEF, have boots on the ground all across the world, not just in Japan, continue to tell the story of American proteins.
0: Yes. You know, our main office is in Denver, but we've got 21 offices around the world helping with exports into 85, 90 countries.
2: I'm Susan Littlefield reporting.
3: And let's take a look at some other top stories from around the state today. A former community leader who helped transform Northeast Nebraska, now permanently honored in the heart of downtown Norfolk. Tyler Murphy has more.
4: It's overwhelming, yeah, like my mom, so yeah.
5: Former community leader Jan Merrill was honored with a dedication plaque for her decades of work bringing millions of dollars of economic development to Northeast Nebraska. For her family, the moment was as much of a surprise as it was a celebration. As they pulled up in downtown Norfolk from across the state, Jan's former husband, Rob Merrill, revealed the real reason they all traveled in.
6: Because I didn't want any of the kids to know. Mm-hmm. And there's six. I said, let the kids know about this, so keep it under your hat. And golly, they did, so that was great.
5: The kids, now some with kids of their own, have a way of permanently remembering the woman who meant the world to them. That includes Maddie Gear, who was one of many who called Jan a friend and a co-worker.
7: We can talk about the grants, the projects, and the millions of dollars that she helped bring into our region. And those things are certainly an important part of her legacy. But Jan was so much more than the work that she did.
5: Friends and local officials remembered her for never being afraid to speak her mind.
8: But Jan was always there, and she would always let us know what she thought about how we voted on things.
5: For her family, standing in the very downtown area their mother helped shape, made for an overwhelming day.
4: It's almost indescribable. Like, I mean, she was compassionate. She cared about people. Like, she was always wanting to help. Yeah. So, yeah, just enjoying what she helped build. It makes me so proud, and like, her legacy lives on.
5: Rob says that's exactly what Jan would have wanted.
6: Enjoy what she brought to the community, because that's exactly what she would want you to do.
5: In Norfolk, Tyler Murphy, News Channel Nebraska.
3: Now here's a heartwarming story from our neighbors to the west. A town park that had closed for the season decided to reopen for one day to fulfill a make-a-wish experience for a four-year-old cancer survivor and his family.
9: After closing down for the season, the gates at Tiny Town reopened for one day.
10: It's a good bunch you're with.
9: More than a dozen volunteers returned to the park for one special passenger.
11: All right, we're going to punch your ticket again.
9: Four-year-old Oliver.
12: Bye!
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9: Oliver is too young to understand everything that brought him here from Texas, but his parents do.
14: He was diagnosed with stage 3 metastatic Wilms tumor.
15: Four different chemotherapies. Yeah. Some were experimental and they didn't know what kind of effects it was going to have on his little body.
9: After years of treatment, he's a survivor, and the visit to Colorado is a wish come true.
14: Make-A-Wish is really cool. So just for children that have gone through some kind of life-threatening disease and they got through it, and it's to celebrate their survivorship. And
9: as Oliver takes it all in, his parents get to watch something they've been waiting for, their little boy and his brother just being little.
14: We needed a moment to be like, wow, that happened, and then to get back to the pace of things and now to feel normal again.
9: And the volunteers who made it all possible get something back too. The day, one everyone will remember long after this train makes its final stop.
14: Today his eyes lit up, he has his outfit on. I don't think he can forget this, which is amazing. I'm so grateful, so grateful.
3: Train. Well, Nebraska's new quarterback turning heads after an impressive performance over the weekend. Details next in sports. You're watching News Channel Nebraska.
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3: Warm and stormy day, and then even though we're about a week away from the autumnal equinox, things will start to feel fallish beginning tomorrow and maybe for good. And really, today not too bad. Highs in the 80s and 90s across the state. Warmest spots in a stretch from Scotts Bluff and the Panhandle throughout the southern half of Nebraska, south of I-80 and down into the southeast, with highs in the low 90s today. Tonight, big time cool down, 40s and 50s out west, 50s and 60s for most of the east. And yes, one more blast of severe weather to round out that portion of our year, as we will see storms stretching from the southwest all the way into the southeast, even up to the northeast, although most of the severe weather is going to be focused on southeast Nebraska. Hail and high winds starting in the early to mid-evening and lasting into the overnight. After that, we'll see a few on and off storm chances for the rest of the week, but this looks like the last time we'll see any severe weather, or should see any severe weather, in the near future. Tomorrow, yes, we begin that cool down we talked about. 60s for the southeast, 70s for the rest of the state. Still going to see a few lingering showers and storms in the southern regions from the southwest to the southeast, but not expecting anything strong or severe tomorrow. That should all hopefully finish up tonight. And then after that, things staying relatively cool. Bit of a roller coaster there, as you can see, temps for the northeast dipping big time on Wednesday and then warming up. But 70s for the most part is what you're going to be seeing for at least the next week or so, with a little rain returning on Friday and Saturday, but not expecting any storms or strong weather there. Southeast also seeing 70s for three straight days after today. Up into the 80s, warming a bit for the weekend, and also getting a little bit wet as we roll in through Friday and Sunday. But again, just showers and maybe a few light thunder boomers, but nothing too strong or severe. Central also staying pretty consistent there. A slight warm up as we get into the weekend, but 70s are going to be the modus operandi for most of the next week across the entire state. And that includes the northwest there. A few up and down days, 70s and 80s, but otherwise relatively consistent and relatively dry. It's going to be one of the driest spots in the state. Just about everyone's going to see some significant rain or storms, except for the northwest. Southwest, as we mentioned, seeing some storms tonight and tomorrow. Warmest part, that's going to be on Friday there, the warmest part of the state and the warmest part of the week, up around 90, otherwise 70s and 80s for the rest of the week. So, little bit of heat today, a lot of storms tonight, and then after that, smooth sailing.

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5: My name is Ann Zimmerman. I'm an occupational therapist, and I've been working at Faith Health for over 20 years. My work as an occupational therapist really works with patients to figure out what their goals are, to be able to maybe do something they weren't able to do due to a diagnosis or an illness or an injury. Being able to listen to them and really hear what they have to say, finding out their story, because everyone has a story. And so it's really a pleasure and a blessing to be able to work with my patients.

having Faith Health with the amount of specialties really does make a huge difference. The fact that we don't have to travel to Omaha. In fact, that was the case with my husband's shoulder surgery. We didn't have to go to Omaha. That was an option, but we could stay here to do it. When I think of Faith Health, the first thing that comes to mind is the spiritual aspect that's always been a part of it. That was very important to me when I first started 20 years ago. Still is very important. Faith is just an integral part of our whole hospital system. Compassion and a place of growth is what Faith Health means to me.

0: In sports, thanks to a big day from Nebraska's first-year starting quarterback, the Huskers rolled by Bowling Green over the weekend. Jake Bartecki has more from Memorial Stadium.
1: In just about every way, Nebraska was night and day better in week two against Bowling Green than they were in week one against Ohio. You could look at the stats, you could look at the play on the field, and you could just look at the pure communication between the players on both sides of the ball. Nebraska rolls by the Falcons 56-7 to improve to 2-0 behind a really efficient day from first-year quarterback Anthony Calandria.
2: Last week, we prepared well, but we honestly didn't watch a lot of tape together. I don't think this week we watched a lot of tape together and kind of on the same page with a lot of stuff we did today.
3: Kind of our approach is that's what we were supposed to do, but there's still some things that are glaring that we have to continue to improve, and we're lucky that, you know, there's a lot of close games in the Big Ten today. We're lucky that we were able to address them in a game that wasn't necessarily as close.
1: During the week, offensive coordinator Dana Holgorsen said he wanted to see Calandria raise the completion percentage. Well, that mission was accomplished. Calandria went 20 of 24 through the air for 222 yards and four touchdowns. Of those four, Calandria says his favorite was Nebraska's first of the game, a 35-yard dot to Ja'Cory Barney, who hauled in two TDs Saturday night.
2: It was the one of Ja'Cory, the first one of Ja'Cory, just because, like, we've seen that up all week, and I'm like, this has got to be a touchdown, and it ended up being a touchdown.
4: I just think that he's an elite quarterback. You know, his pass shows that, you know, what he did in the past and what he continues to do here and how he works and just the enthusiasm he plays with and the confidence he has. He, like, when you expect a ball to be out there, it's going to be out there.
1: Now, while it was a really complete day for the Big Red in a lot of different ways, one area that did still raise some eyebrows, penalties. Seven penalties for 65 yards for Nebraska on Saturday night. That's down a couple penalties from nine in week one against Ohio, but Matt Rhule says that's something that they'll continue to work to address this week in practice. The Huskers round out non-conference play next Saturday when they take on North Dakota, 6:15 Central, right here at Memorial Stadium. Covering the Huskers, Jake Bartecki, News Channel Nebraska.
0: And a shocker in volleyball last night. Unranked Rice beat 15th-ranked Creighton 3-1. It was a match that included a marathon 48 minutes, 72-point second set, 137-35 by the Owls. Aiden Ames had a career-high 15 kills and 8 blocks. Four Blue Jays finished with 10 or more kills, but it wasn't enough. Creighton fell to an unranked opponent for the second straight weekend after a loss to Tulsa last Sunday. The Jays now 5-4 ahead of their annual rivalry matchup with Nebraska this Wednesday. That's sports for your Monday. Stick around. We've got more news and weather on the way. Thanks for joining us. Have a great day. This is News Channel Nebraska.

Well, hello there. It is Monday, September 14th, and you're watching News Channel Nebraska. My name's Eric McKay. Thank you so much for joining us. Hope your day's going well so far. Coming up for you this hour, it's budget season, and for one central Nebraska city, officials say there is a lot of work still ahead. We've got details coming up. And you know, AAA keeps track of those average gas prices. In Nebraska, the average doesn't tell the real story. Some crazy numbers and much more coming up. But first,

0: More rain moving into the state, maybe some severe weather this evening. Let's get the details now from Michael J. Anthony in your AccuWeather forecast.
1: All right, one more warm day, and we really mean it this time, and really not that bad, as we'll see 80s across most of the state, a warmer stretch from the Panhandle across the south to the southeast with low 90s, a little bit cooler up in the northeast there with highs in the mid to upper 70s. But after today, things should settle down and cool down for the foreseeable future. Tonight, 40s and 50s for your overnight low in the west, 50s and 60s for the east. We are going to see some strong storm action. It's going to stretch all the way from the southwest to the southeast and a little bit going to hit the northeast as well. This is the area with the best chance for strong or severe storms, hail and high winds tonight in the evening to the overnight. Tomorrow, yes, we settle down 70s for most of the state, even 60s in the southeast.
0: We'll have your full forecast coming up later this hour. First, though, let's take a look at our top headlines today. A small school district in southeast Nebraska in mourning this week after learning one of their students was killed in a car crash late last week. Police in Thayer County say Tucker Sorensen, a kindergarten student at Deschler, passed away on Friday. Funeral services were this morning. A memorial fund for the family has been activated. Deschler canceled school today for preschool and elementary school students. The district also says licensed mental health therapists will be available at the school throughout the day today and tomorrow. Tucker was just 5 years old. Now it's budget season for the city of Hastings, and local officials say there's plenty of work ahead. The Hastings City Council will be holding a special meeting tonight focused largely on the city's budget for the next fiscal year. And city leaders say they have a lot of work to do. Hastings is facing an estimated $3.6 million shortfall. The city says they're playing catch up after several consecutive years of property tax levy reductions.
2: It sure does hurt the city in budget time. Over that time period, we have cost the city by lowering the levy $3.6 million, which coincidentally is what our shortfall is.
0: The city council also set to hold its regular meeting tonight. Members expected to continue discussing the budget along with other related items, including the city's salary schedule and police union agreement. The U.S. war with Iran continues raging in the Middle East. Jen Sullivan has more on what the president said about the war while on a trip to Ireland.
3: President Donald Trump wrapping up his two-day visit to Ireland Sunday. The purpose of his trip was to attend the Irish Open, which was hosted at one of his properties. While it wasn't an official state visit, he did meet with the Irish officials, including the president of Ireland and the Taoiseach. Trump also answered questions from reporters Sunday, where he was asked about the war with Iran.
4: It could end before the midterm, but it'll end after the midterm. Iran wants to make a deal so badly. They're calling constantly. They want to make a deal.
3: Trump's visit attracted thousands of protesters across Ireland opposing the war and supporting Palestinian rights, among other issues. As the war with Iran stretches past 6 months, oil prices across the globe are sky high. But Trump dismissed concerns about rising prices.
4: Gasoline's going to drop like a rock.
3: In the last week, regular gas has jumped 16 cents. As of Sunday, gas cost an average of $4.31 a gallon, according to AAA.
5: Right now, the American public is hurting. Food's expensive, gas expensive, buying a piece of property is expensive, cars expensive.
3: Even more concerning is the price of diesel at $6.20 a gallon. When it costs companies more to transport goods, the difference often falls on consumers.
6: You're probably already seeing those higher gas prices. That in turn means that inflation's very likely to be again higher next month.
3: Some experts worry oil prices could top $120 per barrel by the end of the year if fighting in the Middle East continues. I'm Jen Sullivan reporting.
0: AAA keeps track of average gas prices for every state in the U.S., but in Nebraska, the average doesn't really tell the story. The transportation organization says the mean price of a gallon of gas in Nebraska, $4.09 this morning. That number might come as a

0: surprise for residents on the opposite extremes of things in the Cornhusker State. In Knox County, the average cost to fill up, $3.78. That's lowest in the state. In general, the price of gas in northeast Nebraska is lower than the state average. The Sand Hills, though, tells a much different story. The price per gallon at the Sinclair station in Thedford this morning was $5.09, highest in the state. Bizarrely, just 25 miles to the west in Mullen, AAA says you could fill up for $3.99. That's a difference of $1.10 in neighboring counties. Nationally, gas prices stood at $4.31. Some parts of rural California filled up for over $7 a gallon this morning. More news next. You're watching News Channel Nebraska.
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0: East Nebraska City has hosted a mid-September car show for more than a decade. This year, the agenda was expanded to serve as a vehicle to drive city engagement all weekend long. It's been 15 years that the second weekend in September has been reserved for the Fairbury City Car Show. It was originally created as a way to show off the city's museum, but it's outgrown that space since. It now calls the downtown square home. Attendance for this year's event was a bit down because of the threat of severe weather, but organizers said the weekend itself was bigger than ever, thanks to the addition of a couple new events to the schedule.
4: The museum is still our focus, but we wanted to also do something for Fairbury itself. Everyone's always looking for something to do, so we think we have hit every age group, and hopefully there was something for everyone.
0: New to the car show weekend itinerary was an event called Hullabalooza, ran in concert with the car show. It began last year as a way to let local artists perform on the newly constructed band shell and raise money to support local causes. Fairbury-based Monsters at Bay served as Saturday night's headliners. Year two of Hullabalooza raised more than $13,000 for the domestic violence support agency, the Hope Crisis Center. A Central Nebraska school district is giving a student a voice on its local school board. Angie DeHorta is a senior in the Academy of Medical Sciences and Education at Grand Island Senior High. She was chosen last week as the student representative on the district school board for the coming year. GIPS has picked a high school senior to hold a non-voting seat at the board table since 2007. District officials say DeHorta will be able to participate in discussion and offer feedback on proposed policies. The Archdiocese of Omaha is celebrating the progression of Father Flanagan along the path to sainthood. A massive Thanksgiving was held yesterday in Omaha in Flanagan's honor. The Mass was scheduled to celebrate Pope Leo XIV officially bestowing the Boys Town founder with the title of Venerable Servant of God. It's one of the significant steps in the Catholic Church's progression to sainthood. The diocese's

0: Archbishop presided over the Mass, saying that Flanagan's way of life was an inspiration for those who seek to do right by others.
1: One of the things I think that Father Flanagan teaches us through his life, through his service, through his mission, is what does it mean to be a person of compassion and a person of empathy, to feel with other people. And the lessons that he taught that would help the young people who came here to Boys Town to become compassionate people too, to become people of empathy who could listen to the stories of others and respond with support, with care, with concern, that sense of feeling with another person, what they're going through.
0: Father Flanagan opened Boys Town in 1917. He was first put forward for canonization in 2012. The next step in the process would be beatification. That requires identifying a miracle that could be attributed to Flanagan. Well, eastern Nebraska probably not going to see a lot of sunshine this week. Details next in your AccuWeather forecast. This is News Channel Nebraska.
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8: Summer looked like they're about to roll out. We get one more blast of warmth, and tonight, for parts of the state, one more blast of storms. Today, we'll see highs in the 80s across most of Nebraska. Some warmer stretch there from out in the panhandle along the southern regions into the southeast, and also a little bit cooler up in the northeast with highs in the mid to upper 70s for today. Now tonight we will cool off big time out west there, 40s and 50s for your overnight low, 50s and 60s for the east. And yes, we talked about one more blast of storms, at least of the stronger severe variety. We'll see on and off storms throughout the week, but tonight from all the way in the southwest throughout that area south of high 80 up into the northeast, we're talking hail, high winds, severe weather certainly possible, likely starting anywhere from 6 to 8 p.m. and stretching up to the overnight. but the southeast is going to be the area where most of this storm

0: ire is focused. Tomorrow, yes, we begin the cool down, and maybe for good. 70s across most of the state, 60s for the southeast, and a few lingering showers and storms along the southern half of Nebraska, but not expecting any severe weather tomorrow.
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7: 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A one-on-one with Coach Rule reliving the game that was. 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
8: Welcome back to NCN. Let's take a look at some other top stories from around the state today. A Northeast Nebraska community with a unique background is celebrating its 125th birthday. This video comes from the Kitty Parade in Center, Nebraska, the tiny town born out of controversy in 1901. Nya Brera had been the county seat of Knox County, but didn't have a railroad going through town. Its rival city, Creighton, did. That spawned 5 different ballot initiatives to determine where to put the county seat of government. The idea that one put a new town in the geographic center of the county on donated land. It was named Center, and today the community, home to 79 people, it's the second smallest county seat in the state. The 125th birthday celebration also included a horse-drawn wagon, courthouse tours, and a Husker tailgate party. A former community leader who helped transform Northeast Nebraska, now permanently honored in the heart of downtown Norfolk. Tyler Murphy has more.
9: It's overwhelming, yeah, like my mom, so, yeah.
10: Former community leader Jan Merrill was honored with a dedication plaque for her decades of work bringing millions of dollars of economic development to Northeast Nebraska. For her family, the moment was as much of a surprise as it was a celebration. As they pulled up in downtown Norfolk from across the state, Jan's former husband, Rob Merrill, revealed the real reason they all traveled in.
11: Because I didn't want any of the kids to know. Mm-hmm. And there's 6. I said, let the kids don't know about this, so keep it under your hat. And golly, they did, so that was great.
10: The kids, now some with kids of their own, have a way of permanently remembering the woman who meant the world to them. That includes Maddie Gear, who was one of many who called Jan a friend and a coworker.

0: the grants, the projects, and the millions of dollars that each shoe help bring into our region. And those things are certainly an important part of her legacy. But Jan was so much more than the work that she did.
1: Friends and local officials

0: about people. Like, she was always wanting to help. Yeah. So, yeah, just enjoying what she helped build. It makes me so proud, and like, her legacy lives on.
1: Rob says that's exactly what Jan would have wanted.
2: Enjoy what she brought to the community, because that's exactly what she would want you to do.
1: In Norfolk, Tyler Murphy, News Channel Nebraska.
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3: Warm and stormy day, and then even though we're about a week away from the autumnal equinox, things will start to feel fallish beginning tomorrow, and maybe for good. And really today, not too bad. Highs in the 80s and 90s across the state. Warmest spots in a stretch from Scotts Bluff and the Panhandle throughout the southern half of Nebraska, south of I-80 and down into the southeast, with highs in the low 90s today. Tonight, big time cool down, 40s and 50s out west, 50s and 60s for most of the east. And yes, one more blast of severe weather to round out that portion of our year, as we will see storms stretching from the southwest all the way into the southeast, even up to the northeast, although most of the severe weather is going to be focused on southeast Nebraska. Hail and high winds starting in the early to mid-evening and lasting into the overnight. After that, we'll see a few on and off storm chances for the rest of the week, but this looks like the last time we'll see any severe weather, or should see any severe weather, in the near future. Tomorrow, yes, we begin that cool down we talked about. 60s for the southeast, 70s for the rest of the state. Still gonna see a few lingering showers and storms in the southern regions from the southwest to the southeast, but not expecting anything strong or severe tomorrow. That should all hopefully finish up tonight. And then after that, things staying relatively cool. Bit of a roller coaster there. As you can see, temps for the northeast dipping big time on Wednesday and then warming up. But 70s for the most part is what you're going to be seeing for at least the next week or so, with a little rain returning on Friday and Saturday, but not expecting

0: expecting any storms or strong weather there. Southeast also seeing 70s for three straight days after today. Up into the 80s, warming a bit for the weekend, and also getting a little bit wet as we roll in through Friday and Sunday. But again, just showers and maybe a few light thunder boomers, but nothing too strong or severe. Central also staying pretty consistent there. A slight warm up as we get into the weekend, but 70s are going to be the modus operandi for most of the next week across the entire state. And that includes the Northwest there. A few up and down days, 70s and 80s, but otherwise relatively consistent and relatively dry. It's going to be one of the driest spots in the state. Just about everyone's going to see some significant rain or storms, except for the Northwest. Southwest, as we mentioned, seeing some storms tonight and tomorrow. Warmest part, that's going to be on Friday there, the warmest part of the state and the warmest part of the week, up around 90, otherwise 70s and 80s for the rest of the week. So a little bit of heat today, a lot of storms tonight, and then after that, smooth sailing.
1: A Southeast Nebraska man headed to prison for a two-decade-old sexual assault case. 69-year-old Richard Davidson sentenced to 1 to 5 years in prison. He's already in prison on a sexual assault conviction out of Hall County. Authorities say a woman approached them in 2021 to say she'd been assaulted by Davidson when she was a teenager between 2003 and 2005. Investigators say the assaults happened on multiple occasions in both Hall and Richardson counties. Davidson currently slated to be released from prison in 2029. No people are hurt, but authorities say four pets died in a house fire in Omaha on Saturday. The fire broke out near 120th Street and Peterson Drive. That's on the southwest side of town. No one was home at the time, but investigators say three dogs and a bird didn't make it out. Investigators say the fire was accidental, caused by an electrical malfunction. A Wisconsin congressman's okay after a plane he was in made a harrowing late-night emergency landing into a lake. This video from yesterday shows people kayaking out to the wreckage at Lake Wausau. Tom Tiffany's a Republican congressman currently running for governor. He said in a news conference yesterday the pilot told him the plane had lost power and to tighten his seatbelt before they hit the water. Both he and the pilot swam to a shallow spot and waited until emergency responders reached them by airboat. President Donald Trump dismissing concerns raised by leaders in the artificial intelligence industry who called for a slowdown in AI development over the weekend. Julia Benbrook has more.
2: President Donald Trump spent his weekend here in Ireland, but he is going to have a lot to deal with as he returns home. This was a two-day trip, and there was a mixture of official meetings as well as more personal endeavors, like attending the Irish Open, which took place at one of his properties here. But while he was on this trip, there have been growing concerns about artificial intelligence and the lack of regulations on it. A number of lawmakers, former AI employees, and even AI executives are raising concerns about the rapid growth of this industry. Some companies like Anthropic and OpenAI are even calling on Congress to put into place federal safety regulations to intentionally slow the pace of development. Trump was asked about all of this as he walked the golf course on Sunday. Take a listen.
3: We're leading China in AI. We're the most sophisticated country in the world. And frankly, I want to keep it that way, because whoever wins AI wins. And we can put guardrails, we can do this and that, but I think you have a lot of negative forces that are bringing it up that shouldn't be bringing it up, and they're bringing up things that won't happen. But whoever wins with AI wins. You know, it's an expression that I came up with, and it's true.
2: So some strong words from Trump on this. He is making it very clear where he stands. He said not once but twice, whoever wins AI wins. He has said that he wants the United States to be a leader on this. While speaking over the weekend to CNN, House Speaker Mike Johnson said that they need to be able to find a balance between national security and the immediate security of making models safe. He has said that he is open to a meeting with tech leaders in Washington to discuss this. He said one potential issue he sees is that they may want different things when looking for those regulations. Johnson says he has spoken about this topic.

0: topic overall with Trump. Reporting in Dublin, Ireland, Julia Benbrook.
1: Well, it was a soggy start to the week in eastern Nebraska this morning. This video shows the heavy rain falling in Omaha before sunrise today. The torrential downpour, part of a wave of storms that brought severe warnings and reports of quarter-sized hail near Sterling. In Richardson County, meanwhile, multiple towns saw over 2 inches of rainfall, prompting flash flood warnings. This comes as forecasters say more severe weather could be coming to eastern Nebraska this afternoon and evening, bringing with it the risk of scattered heavy winds and hail and potentially isolated tornadoes. It could be rainy in Nebraska this week. Nothing, though, like what they've been seeing in the Northeast. Details next. First, Michael J. Anthony in your AccuWeather forecast.
2: All right, one more warm day, and we really mean it this time, and really not that bad, as we'll see 80s across most of the state, a warmer stretch from the Panhandle across the south to the southeast with low 90s, a little bit cooler up in the Northeast there with highs in the mid to upper 70s. But after today, things should settle down and cool down for the foreseeable future. Tonight, 40s and 50s for your overnight low in the west, 50s and 60s for the east. We are going to see some strong storm action. It's going to stretch all the way from the southwest to the southeast and a little bit going to hit the northeast as well. This is the area with the best chance for strong or severe storms, hail and high winds tonight in the evening to the overnight. Tomorrow, yes, we settle down 70s for most of the state, even 60s in the southeast.
1: Overnight led to flash flooding in Richardson County in southeast Nebraska this morning. The powerful storms, torrential rains, though much more widespread in the northeast corner of the country. A downpour there left roads flooded and drivers stranded. Reed Binion has more.
3: Severe weather slammed parts of the Northeast over the weekend with heavy rain and flash flooding across multiple areas, including New Jersey, New York State, and southern New England. In Connecticut, the town of Westport got hit particularly hard. Multiple videos and photos show the extensive flooding, including inaccessible roads, water encroaching onto properties, and floating debris. Car after car either stuck or partially submerged, or both. In New Jersey, more road closures and flooded streets, and more vehicles stranded and partially submerged. Heavy rain and surging floodwaters trapping drivers in the city of Paterson, prompting rescues. According to the mayor, the fire department rescued more than a dozen people. Severe storms and flooding also hit parts of New York. In Westchester County, police said multiple vehicles were disabled. These images show a local fire department rescuing several people from a vehicle caught in high water. The Northeast, just one of many regions in the U.S. that have gotten hit with destructive weather recently. Hawaii still struggling in the wake of Hurricane Lowell. Power outages over the last week left one airport packed with travelers waiting up to 7 hours to get through TSA screening.
4: When we had heard that there were 4,000 people at the airport, I'd never seen anything like it before.
3: I'm Reed Binion reporting.
1: A national effort to spread awareness of Jeffrey Epstein's crimes has come to Nebraska. The Institute for Primary Facts brought what it calls the Donald J. Trump and Jeffrey Epstein Memorial Bookmobile to Omaha yesterday. The truck carries printed copies of the 3.5 million documents that comprise the Epstein files. Survivors of Epstein's crimes also make appearances with the bookmobile. Executive Director David Garrett says he wanted to create an experience where people could understand the full context and gravity of the allegations.
5: I think that unless we can find real justice for the survivors and the victims, and real accountability for the perpetrators and enablers of this crime, then I don't think we can be sure that it's not going to keep happening.
1: Independent U.S. Senate candidate Dan Osborne organized a media event in conjunction with the bookmobile's visit. He said if elected, he would make it a priority to ensure that people affiliated with the crimes are prosecuted.
6: Because it is about accountability. It's the way I've raised my kids. If you do things wrong in this world, you have to be held accountable. Our U.S. government and the people involved in this have fallen short.

0: Osborne's opponent, Republican Senator Pete Ricketts, initially said the issue fell below other priorities in the Senate. When the issue came up for vote, he voted for the Epstein Files Transparency Act and issued a statement that said, quote, Jeffrey Epstein committed disgusting illegal acts, end quote. The bookmobile will be at Raygun in Omaha's Old Market through tonight. First responders are more equipped to properly work at disaster scenes thanks to a weekend training session. Community emergency response teams from across the state participated in the Nebraska Citizen Corps Conference in North Platte. The event designed to give team members a chance to learn hands-on skills.
1: It's good for anybody to know. Most of us will see fire extinguishers on the wall, but we don't play with them because they're very expensive to refill. So being able to have that experience and actually doing the motions can help when something actually happens.
0: The two-day conference included presentations by North Platte Fire Marshal Mike McConnell and Region 51 emergency management officials. A Northeast Nebraska community with a unique background is celebrating its 125th birthday. This video comes from the Kitty Parade in Center, Nebraska, the tiny town born out of controversy in 1901. Niobrara had been the county seat of Knox County, but didn't have a railroad going through town. Its rival city, Creighton, did. That spawned five different ballot initiatives to determine where to put the county seat of government. The idea that one put a new town in the geographic center of the county on donated land. It was named Center, and today the community, home to 79 people, it's the second smallest county seat in the state. The 125th birthday celebration also included a horse-drawn wagon, courthouse tours, and a Husker tailgate party. Well, the day after Nebraska football's home opener, Memorial Stadium packed again, but with a different kind of hero. People with disabilities and their families got the chance to take the field, meet Nebraska athletes, and even try out some activities with them. The annual Husker Heroes event is organized by the One Coalition. That's a group of local nonprofits that advocates for and serves people with special needs. The tradition at Memorial Stadium started in 2010. It could be a rainy week, maybe some more severe weather this week. Details next in your AccuWeather forecast. This is News Channel Nebraska.
2: About to roll out, we get one more blast of warmth, and tonight, for parts of the state, one more blast of storms. Today, we'll see highs in the 80s across most of Nebraska. Some warmer stretch there from out in the panhandle along the southern regions into the southeast, and also a little bit cooler up in the northeast with highs in the mid to upper 70s for today. Now tonight we will cool off big time out west there, 40s and 50s for your overnight low, 50s and 60s for the east. And yes, we talked about one more blast of storms, at least of the stronger severe variety. We'll see on and off storms throughout the week. But tonight, from all the way in the southwest, throughout that area south of high 80, up into the northeast, we're talking hail, high winds, severe weather certainly possible, likely starting anywhere from 6 to 8 p.m. and stretching up to the overnight. But the southeast is going to be the area where most of this storm's ire is focused. Tomorrow, yes, we begin the cool down, and maybe for good. 70s across most of the state, 60s for the southeast, and a few lingering showers and storms along the southern half of Nebraska, but not expecting any severe weather tomorrow.
3: What's con man Dan Osborne hiding from Nebraskans? Just listen.
4: I have people recording me, so I can't say I want to abolish ICE. I can't say those words. I'll be f***ed. How am I going to do that? By f***ing saying, oh, I love trans people and they should be able to play in sports. Like, f*** no, Jane, that's not how I win.
3: What else does con man Dan Osborne want but just can't say?
4: I can't say those words.

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0: Federation.
1: Well, what I've learned in the past is that the consumer and even the buyers of the products do enjoy talking and meeting the people that produce the food back in the U.S. So I think it's extremely important to have our producers be here with us and to experience that and to visit with these people. They're very appreciative of us being here. They love our products. They're very reliant on imported products here in Japan. They don't produce maybe about a little less than half of their food needs or protein needs. So they're in the export import market all the time. So I think when you have a country that's buying that much product, it's just our duty to be there and talk with those people and to help build confidence. You know, this relationship with the Japanese market goes back 50 years, and it just continued to build. You know, they're one of our top two markets, top three markets every year. And so it's money well spent to have our producers over here talking with these people.
0: And Dave, you guys, from an organizational standpoint of USMEF, have boots on the ground all across the world, not just in Japan, continue to tell the story of American proteins.
1: Yes. You know, our main office is in Denver, but we've got 21 offices around the world helping with exports into 85, 90 countries.
0: I'm Susan Littlefield reporting.
2: Welcome back to NCN. Let's take a look at some other top stories from around the state today. A former community leader who helped transform Northeast Nebraska, now permanently honored in the heart of downtown Norfolk. Tyler Murphy has more.
3: It's overwhelming, yeah, like my mom, so yeah.
4: Former community leader Jan Merrill was honored with a dedication plaque for her decades of work bringing millions of dollars of economic development to Northeast Nebraska. For her family, the moment was as much of a surprise as it was a celebration. As they pulled up in downtown Norfolk from across the state, Jan's former husband, Rob Merrill, revealed the real reason they all traveled in.
5: Because I didn't want any of the kids to know. Mm-hmm. And there's six. I said, look, the kids don't know about this, so keep it under your hat. And golly, they did, so that was great.
4: The kids, now some with kids of their own, have a way of permanently remembering the woman who meant the world to them. That includes Maddie Gear, who was one of many who called Jan a friend and a coworker.
6: We can talk about the grants, the projects, and the millions of dollars that she helped bring into our region. And those things are certainly an important part of her legacy. But Jan was so much more than the work that she did.
4: Friends and local officials remembered her for never being a

0: afraid to speak her mind.
1: But Jan was always there, and she would always let us know what she thought about how we voted on things.
0: For her family, standing in the very downtown area their mother helped shape, made for an overwhelming day.
2: It's almost indescribable. Like, I mean, she was compassionate. She cared about people. Like, she was always wanting to help. Yeah. So, yeah, just enjoying what she helped build. It makes me so proud, and like, her legacy lives on.
0: Rob says that's exactly what Jan would have wanted.
3: Enjoy what she brought to the community, because that's exactly what she would want you to do.
0: In Norfolk, Tyler Murphy, News Channel Nebraska.
4: Now here's a heartwarming story from our neighbors to the west. A town park that had closed for the season decided to reopen for one day to fulfill a make-a-wish experience for a four-year-old cancer survivor and his family.
5: After closing down for the season, the gates at Tiny Town reopened for one day.
6: It's a good bunch you're with.
5: More than a dozen volunteers returned to the park for one special passenger.
7: All right, we're going to punch your ticket again.
5: Four-year-old Oliver.
8: Bye!
7: Bye!
8: High five!
5: Oliver is too young to understand everything that brought him here from Texas, but his parents do.
9: He was diagnosed with stage 3 metastatic Wilms tumor.
7: Four different chemotherapies. Yeah. Some were experimental and they didn't know what kind of effects it was going to have on his little body.
5: After years of treatment, he's a survivor, and the visit to Colorado is a wish come true.
9: Make-A-Wish is really cool. So just for children that have gone through some kind of life-threatening disease and they got through it, and it's to celebrate their survivorship. And
5: as Oliver takes it all in, his parents get to watch something they've been waiting for, their little boy and his brother just being little.
9: We needed a moment to be like, wow, that happened, and then to get back to the pace of things, and now to feel normal again.
5: And the volunteers who made it all possible get something back, too. The day, one everyone will remember long after this train makes its final stop.
9: Today, his eyes lit up, he has his outfit on. I don't think he can forget this, which is amazing. We're so grateful. So grateful.
4: Train. Well, Nebraska's new quarterback turning heads after an impressive performance over the weekend. Details next in sports. You're watching News Channel Nebraska.
10: More warm and stormy day, and then even though we're about a week away from the autumnal equinox, things will start to feel fallish beginning tomorrow, and maybe for good. And really, today not too bad. Highs in the 80s and 90s across the state. Warmest spots in a stretch from Scotts Bluff and the Panhandle throughout the southern half of Nebraska, south of I-80 and down into the southeast, with highs in the low 90s today. Tonight, big time cool down, 40s and 50s out west, 50s and 60s for most of the east. And yes, one more blast of severe weather to round out that portion of our year, as we will see storms stretching from the southwest all the way into the southeast, even up to the northeast, although most of the severe weather is going to be focused on southeast Nebraska. Hail and high winds starting in the early to mid-evening and lasting into the overnight. After that, we'll see a few on and off storm chances for the rest of the week, but this looks like the last time we'll see any severe weather, or should see any severe weather, in the near future. Tomorrow, yes, we begin that cool down we talked about. 60s for the southeast, 70s for the rest of the state. Still going to see a few lingering showers and storms in the southern regions from the southwest to the southeast, but not expecting anything strong or severe tomorrow. That should all hopefully finish up tonight. And then after that, things staying relatively cool. Bit of a roller coaster there, as you can see, temps for the northeast dipping big time on Wednesday and then warming up. But 70s for the most part is what you're going to be seeing for at least the next week or so, with a little rain returning on Friday and Saturday, but not expecting any storms or strong weather there. Southeast also seeing 70s for 3 straight days after today. Up into the 80s, warming a bit for the weekend, and also getting a little bit wet as we roll in through Friday and Sunday. But again, just shout

0: showers and maybe a few light thunder boomers, but nothing too strong or severe. Central also staying pretty consistent there. A slight warm up as we get into the weekend, but 70s are going to be the modus operandi for most of the next week across the entire state. And that includes the Northwest there. A few up and down days, 70s and 80s, but otherwise relatively consistent and relatively dry. It's going to be one of the driest spots in the state. Just about everyone's going to see some significant rain or storms, except for the Northwest. Southwest, as we mentioned, seeing some storms tonight and tomorrow. Warmest part, that's going to be on Friday there, the warmest part of the state and the warmest part of the week, up around 90, otherwise 70s and 80s for the rest of the week. So a little bit of heat today, a lot of storms tonight, and then after that, smooth sailing.
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0: In sports, thanks to a big day from Nebraska's first-year starting quarterback, the Huskers rolled by Bowling Green over the weekend. Jake Bartecki has more from Memorial Stadium.
1: In just about every way, Nebraska was night and day better in week two against Bowling Green than they were in week one against Ohio. You could look at the stats, you could look at the play on the field, and you could just look at the pure communication between the players on both sides of the ball. Nebraska rolls by the Falcons 56-7 to improve to 2-0 behind a really efficient day from first-year quarterback Anthony Calandria.
2: Last week, we prepared well, but we honestly didn't watch a lot of tape together. I think this week we watched a lot of tape together and kind of were on the same page with a lot of stuff we did today.
3: Kind of our approach is that's what we were supposed to do, but there's still some things that are glaring that we have to continue to improve, and we're lucky that, you know, there's a lot of close games in the Big Ten today. We're lucky that we were able to address them in a game that wasn't necessarily as close.
1: During the week, offensive coordinator

0: Coordinator Dana Holgorsen said he wanted to see Calandria raise the completion percentage. Well, that mission was accomplished. Calandria went 20 of 24 through the air for 222 yards and four touchdowns. Of those four, Calandria says his favorite was Nebraska's first of the game, a 35-yard dot to Ja'Cory Barney, who hauled in two TDs Saturday night.
1: It was the one of Ja'Cory, the first one of Ja'Cory, just because like we've seen that up all week, and I'm like, this has got to be a touchdown, and it ended up being a touchdown.
2: I just think that he's an elite quarterback. You know, his pass shows that, you know, what he did in the past and what he continues to do here and how he works and just the enthusiasm he plays with and the confidence he has. He, like, when you expect a ball to be out there, it's going to be out there.
0: Now, while it was a really complete day for the Big Red in a lot of different ways, one area that did still raise some eyebrows, penalties. Seven penalties for 65 yards for Nebraska on Saturday night. That's down a couple penalties from nine in week one against Ohio, but Matt Rhule says that's something that they'll continue to work to address this week in practice. The Huskers round out non-conference play next Saturday when they take on North Dakota, 6:15 Central, right here at Memorial Stadium. Covering the Huskers, Jake Bartecki, News Channel Nebraska.
3: And a shocker in volleyball last night. Unranked Rice beat 15th-ranked Creighton 3-1. It was a match that included a marathon 48 minutes, 72-point second set, 137-35 by the Owls. Aiden Ames had a career-high 15 kills and 8 blocks. 4 Blue Jays finished with 10 or more kills, but it wasn't enough. Creighton fell to an unranked opponent for the second straight weekend after a loss to Tulsa last Sunday. The Jays now 5-4 ahead of their annual rivalry matchup with Nebraska this Wednesday. And that's sports for your Monday. Stick around. We've got more news and weather on the way. Thanks for joining us. Have a great day. This is News Channel Nebraska.
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7: 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The kills. The dunks. The strikes. The surprises. The joy. And the heartbreak. And that's why NCN Sports bring you more than 200 live games every year. 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
3: Thanks for joining us on News Channel Nebraska. Coming up this hour on NCN, a child was hit and killed late last week as the Southern Nebraska community continues to mourn the death. A federal law was enacted after a woman was killed by a drunk driver in the U.S. illegally. The family getting the chance to meet the agents responsible for the man's capture today. The creator of Boys Town is one step closer to sainthood after being honored yesterday in Omaha. It's a party 30 years in the making for one Grand Island business who shares its victories with other entrepreneurs around the country and nonprofits in Nebraska. From hot heat to clouds and comfortable temperatures, there's even rumors of chili simmering on stoves across the state. For the first time this hour, we get a check of the forecast.
4: Well, thanks, Dave. If this map doesn't show you Nebraska, then I don't know what does. We have some different things happening in different parts of the state. Looking out to the southeast, flood watch in this area. And now you go out to the western part of Nebraska, red flag warning in that area. So extremely dry, critical fire danger. Be careful out in the panhandle. And the chance for rain to the point that there's flooding in southeast Nebraska. Quite the dichotomy in the Cornhusker State. Tonight's lows, mid-60s in the southeast corner, all the way down to 44 degrees for the low in Chadron. Tonight might see some rain, maybe even some storms. The greatest chance for storms this week is tonight, and that's for the eastern half of Nebraska. Tomorrow's highs, low 60s in southern Nebraska, mid to low 70s for the rest of the state.
3: We'll get back to the weather in a little bit for a longer version of the forecast. For the time being, we're touching on the top stories from around Nebraska. A small school district in southeast Nebraska mourning this week after learning one of their smallest students was killed in a car accident late last week. Tucker Sorensen, a kindergartner at Deschler, died on Friday, according to information shared yesterday by the school's crisis team and Thayer County Police. Funeral services were held this morning in Deschler, and a memorial fund for the family has been started. Deschler announced there would be no class today for preschool or elementary kids. The district says licensed mental health therapists are available at the school today and tomorrow. Tucker was 5 years old. Troopers in central Nebraska making two of the biggest busts in the history of the state. Both incidents happened in Dawson County. The first was on September 4th when a trooper pulled a semi over and noticed the smell of marijuana. The investigation revealed much more.
5: Troopers found 27 pallets of boxes containing various controlled substances to include marijuana, THC products, and psilocybine products. The total weight of the contraband was just under 20,000 pounds, as the governor mentioned. Nebraska State Patrol investigators have estimated the street value of these drugs to be over $50 million. We believe this to be the largest drug seizure in the history of our agency.
3: Less than a week later, another stop was issued after the NSP was tipped off. They were told a semi could be hauling stolen electronic equipment through Nebraska. A trooper spotted the semi in Dawson County and issued a traffic stop, which led to another big bust.
5: Further investigation led to the discovery that all of the items had been stolen from Illinois and New York. Investigators are still working to determine the total value of the stolen items, but we know for sure the speaker equipment alone was valued at over $250,000. After being placed out of service, the driver has absconded the Nebraska State Patrol due to at that particular time, we did not have enough reason to detain the driver. However, an arrest warrant has since been issued through Dawson County.
3: Colonel Waugh credits his troopers for being vigilant, attentive,

0: been going beyond the initial traffic stop to see if there's any other indicators of criminal activity or behavior. More than a decade after their daughter's death, the Root family is taking another step toward closure. Sarah Root's death made national headlines in 2016. The 21-year-old was driving from Bellevue to Council Bluffs when she was rear-ended by Eswin Mejia.
1: Cattle futures were higher Monday. More on that in just a moment. I'm Brownfield Commodity Market reporter John Perkins with the closing market minute for Monday, September 14th. In the grains and oilseeds, soybeans and corn were both up modestly on the session, seeing some spillover support from a higher move in crude oil, which was supported by the ongoing concerns about supply. Soybeans and corn continue to watch the weather, late development conditions for soybeans, early harvest weather for corn, and some areas might see some near-term rain delays this week. Wheat ended the session mixed, mostly lower. No real fresh news about the situation in the Black Sea as exports remain highly restricted for both Russia and Ukraine. Still not seeing an improvement, though, in global demand for U.S. wheat, largely because of high prices. Live in fear, cattle futures were up sharply, getting ready for this week's widespread direct cash cattle business. This week's show list does look larger in all of the major feeding areas than it did last week. Part of that, though, is how slow trade was to develop last week. When it did pop up, it was eventually $5 to $6 higher on the dress basis and mostly up $3 to $4 for live. Box beef was higher at midday on Monday. And hogs ended the session lower, pressured by technical liquidation along with the ongoing concerns about pork demand. The pork carcass cutout value was firm at midday on Monday, but that's been really inconsistent as of late. With the closing market minute for Monday, September 14th, I'm Brownfield Commodity Market reporter John Perkins.
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0: Music will fill the air in central Nebraska this weekend during an annual parade featuring bands from across the region. More than 30 middle and high schools will be joining the UNK Pride of the Plains marching band. From Lincoln to Ord, Gearing, and the Tri-Cities, schools will look to put on a show at the 67th UNK Band Day Parade. The event is considered a long-standing staple of the marching band campaign during the fall season. Leading up to the big show next month in Grand Island for the Horse of Harmony Parade and the field competition in Grand Island. The top three bands in each class will be awarded, along with the outstanding drumline, color guard, and overall champion. The festivities run through downtown Kearney with the parade starting at 10 a.m. Saturday. Residents may not see much change in the city's share of their property tax bill next year. They could pay more for several city services. Kearney's requesting about $8.5 million in property taxes for the upcoming year, which is roughly the same amount city leaders previously proposed. Property valuations came in over 5% higher, allowing the city to lower its proposed levy while keeping its overall tax request unchanged.
6: Our tax ask from what we had previously presented is staying, it stays exactly the same as it was, so that the levy dropped a little bit from what I had originally estimated because the valuation was actually higher than we had guessed.
0: Residents could see more noticeable increases on their utility bills. The proposal raises water rates 3%, sewer rates 7.5%, and sanitation rates about 3.5%. Residential stormwater fees would

also increase from $3 to $3.25. The City Council is holding a second public hearing tomorrow and is scheduled to vote on the budget, tax request, and updated fee schedule on September 22nd.

0: Cattle futures were higher Monday. More on that in just a moment. I'm Brownfield Commodity Market Reporter John Perkins, the closing market minute for Monday, September 14th. In the grains and oilseeds, soybeans and corn were both up modestly on the session, seeing some spillover support from a higher move in crude oil, which was supported by the ongoing concerns about supply. Soybeans and corn continue to watch the weather, late development conditions for soybeans, early harvest weather for corn, and some areas might see some near-term rain delays this week. Wheat ended the session mixed, mostly lower. No real fresh news about the situation in the Black Sea as exports remain highly restricted for both Russia and Ukraine. Still not seeing an improvement, though, in global demand for U.S. wheat, largely because of high prices. Live and feeder cattle futures were up sharply, getting ready for this week's widespread direct cash cattle business. This week's show list does look larger in all of the major feeding areas than it did last week. Part of that, though, is how slow trade was to develop last week. When it did pop up, it was eventually $5 to $6 higher on the dress basis and mostly up 3 to 4 from live. Box beef was higher at midday on Monday. And hogs ended the session lower, pressured by technical liquidation along with the ongoing concerns about pork demand. The pork carcass cutout value was firm at midday on Monday, but that's been really inconsistent as of late. With the closing market minute for Monday, September 14th, I'm Brownfield Commodity Market Reporter John Perkins.
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3: It's budget season for the city of Hastings, and local officials say there's plenty of work ahead. The Hastings City Council is holding a special meeting this evening, focused largely on the city's budget for the 2026-27 fiscal year. Mayor Jay Beckby says the city's facing a $3.6 million deficit. He points to several property tax levy reductions made by the city over the past 5 years as one factor contributing to the shortfall.
4: It sure does hurt the city in budget time. Over that time period, we have cost the city by lowering the levy $3.6 million, which coincidentally is what our shortfall is.
3: The council will then hold its regular meeting where members are expected to continue discussing the budget along with related items, including the city's salary schedule and police union agreement. A Panhandle VFW is now chartering a Marine Corps League detachment named after a Nebraska man who died during the Vietnam War, saving a fellow Marine. Private First Class Ronald Coker was

0: was awarded a Congressional Medal of Honor, and now the Marine Corps Detachment League and Alliance is named after him. Coker and his company were aggressively pursuing the enemy when one Marine was seriously wounded. As the company was forced to take cover, Coker saw the soldier down and went in after him as bullets whizzed by. A grenade landed near him and the injured Marine, and as Coker tried to pick it up and throw it back, it exploded. Coker was unwavering in his efforts to get the two back to his line safely, and two more grenades from the enemy exploded nearby. More injuries were suffered by Coker, and through it all, he got back with the wounded Marine. Coker would succumb to his injuries at the age of 21, giving his life for his fellow comrade and country. His sister Janet and niece Robin were among those celebrating the naming ceremony.
1: Checking out your satellite radar here on News Channel Nebraska. This goes until about 4 p.m. Central Time today. So certainly some big storm activity in Minnesota. There is some in Nebraska, too, a little bit more scattered throughout the late morning and early afternoon hours. What we're keeping an eye on is what could happen in the late evening hours here tonight. Tonight's lows, mid-60s in places like Nebraska City and Beatrice, but quickly dips down into the 50s the further west you get, like in Grand Island and Kearney. And even in the Panhandle, we might see some temperatures dropping into the 40s. Now, about the possibility of severe weather, we think the peak could be around 7 p.m., and this threat does bring the possibility of all of the hazards: hail, heavy rain, damaging winds, and even the possibility of a tornado. Still some factors that could vary on some elements of it. This should be moving through the rest of the state by the end of the night. Tomorrow's highs, mid to upper 60s there in the south and south central part of Nebraska. 70s for the rest of the state, as warm as 77 in Imperial. Tomorrow could see some rain again, but we don't think it's going to be severe like the possibility of severe weather that we have tonight.
2: Cattle futures were higher Monday. More on that in just a moment. I'm Brownfield Commodity Market reporter John Perkins with the closing market minute for Monday, September 14th. In the grains and oilseeds, soybeans and corn were both up modestly on the session, seeing some spillover support from a higher move in crude oil, which was supported by the ongoing concerns about supply. Soybeans and corn continue to watch the weather, late development conditions for soybeans, early harvest weather for corn, and some areas might see some near-term rain delays this week. Wheat ended the session mixed, mostly lower. No real fresh news about the situation in the Black Sea as exports remain highly restricted for both Russia and Ukraine. Still not seeing an improvement, though, in global demand for U.S. wheat, largely because of high prices. Live in feeder cattle futures were up sharply, getting ready for this week's widespread direct cash cattle business. This week's show list does look larger in all of the major feeding areas than it did last week. Part of that, though, is how slow trade was to develop last week. When it did pop up, it was eventually $5 to $6 higher on the dress basis and mostly up 3 to 4 from live. Box beef was higher at midday on Monday. And hogs ended the session lower, pressured by technical liquidation along with the ongoing concerns about pork demand. The pork carcass cutout value was firm at midday on Monday, but that's been really inconsistent as of late. With the closing market minute for Monday, September 14th, I'm Brownfield Commodity Market reporter John Perkins.
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0: The Archdiocese

of Omaha is celebrating the progression of Father Flanagan along the path to sainthood. A mass of thanksgiving was held yesterday in Omaha in Flanagan's honor. The mass was scheduled to celebrate Pope Leo XIV officially bestowing the Boys Town founder with the title of Venerable Sir.

0: through his life, through his service, through his mission, is what it, does it mean to be a person of compassion and a person of empathy, to feel with other people. And the lessons that he taught that would help the young people who came here to Boys Town to become compassionate people too, to become people of empathy who could listen to the stories of others and respond with support, with care, with concern, that sense of feeling with another person, what they're going through.
1: Father Flanagan opened Boys Town in 1917. He was first put forward for canonization in 2012. The next step in the process will be beatification, which requires identifying a miracle attributed to Flanagan. A southeast Nebraska city hosting a mid-September car show for more than a decade. This year, the agenda was expanded to serve as a vehicle to drive city engagement all weekend long. For the past 15 years in February, the second weekend of September has been reserved for the city car show. It was originally created as a way to show off the city's museum, and it soon outgrew the space, now calling the downtown square home. Even though attendance for the event was down this year due to the threat of bad weather, for Fairbury in general, this weekend was bigger than ever, thanks to the addition of a couple new events to the schedule.
2: The museum is still our focus, but we wanted to also do something for Fairbury itself. Everyone's always looking for something to do, so we think we have hit every age group, and hopefully there was something for everyone.
1: New to the car show weekend itinerary this year was a city event called Hullabalooza, now running in concert with the car show. Hullabalooza was concocted last year as a way to let local artists perform in the newly constructed band shell and raise money to support a local cause. With Fairbury-based band Monsters at Bay serving as Saturday night's headliners, year two of Hullabalooza raised more than $13,000 for domestic violence support agency Hope Crisis Center.
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14: Another severe weather day in the Cornhusker State. Here is the threat according to the SPC outlook from the National Weather Service. This yellow section, that's category 2, the slight chance for severe weather. The darker green is marginal.

0: That's category number one. The main time period for concern, 6 p.m., 7 p.m. Central Time, might be the heart of it, but the threat could linger until later in the evening and even into the very early hours of tomorrow morning. Thinking there could be even some hail. We could see some damaging winds, certainly heavy rain, perhaps even a tornado, depending on how the storms develop throughout the evening hours. Flood watch in southeast Nebraska, 1.5 to 3 inches, depending where you're at, is what you got this morning. So any more heavy rain could lead to some flooding in that part of the state. Meanwhile, in the Nebraska Panhandle, Scotts Bluff, Chadron, that type of territory really needs some rain because there's a red flag warning. Low relative humidity combines with high winds, and they're plenty used to that this year out that way. Tonight's lows are going to get a lot cooler in the Panhandle, 46 in Scotts Bluff, 57 the low in North Platte, and expecting 65 degrees overnight in Beatrice. Yes, the chance for rain overnight could have some storming with that as well. Strong to severe storms in the eastern part of Nebraska. Tomorrow's highs into the 70s almost everywhere, 75 in Chadron, 71 in O'Neill, just 68 degrees in Beatrice, 66 in Hastings. Rain possible, likely, for south central, southeast Nebraska tomorrow, but we don't think it's going to be severe like it could be tonight. Your extended forecast for northeast Nebraska and cool temperatures for the most part for the rest of the week. Does warm up a bit come Friday and into Saturday, but chances for rain linger throughout the week. Same for southeast Nebraska. Really good chance for precipitation the next couple of days. Then that heat returns for Friday and Saturday. Central Nebraska, not quite as many chances for rain, but the next 2 days, it is quite likely to see that before an 86-degree high on Friday and 84 on Saturday. Northwest Nebraska, here's what they're looking at in the Pine Ridge area. Rain chances, but really picking up on Thursday for that. How about those low temperatures getting as low as 52 over the weekend on Saturday and perhaps even dipping below 50 degrees for the low again to start next week? Southwest Nebraska, precipitation possible tomorrow. The heat comes on Thursday and stays for the next couple of days.
1: Football's home opener, Memorial Stadium, was packed again with a different kind of hero. People with disabilities and their families getting the chance to take the field, meet Nebraska athletes, and maybe even try out activities with them. The annual Husker Heroes event is organized by the One Coalition, a group of local nonprofits advocating for and serving people with special needs. The tradition started in 2010. Nebraska receiving 18 votes in the latest coaches poll, placing them 34th in Division I, one spot behind Duke, one spot ahead of Pitt. This comes after a 56-7 victory over a down Bowling Green squad.
2: I'm hypothetical by you here, Jake. Let's just say somebody had to drive to Estes Park with their family on Saturday, stay Saturday night to celebrate their mom's 70th birthday, and then return on Sunday, and didn't get a chance to partake in what happened in Lincoln on Saturday between the Nebraska Cornhuskers and Bowling Green. How would you summarize it?
3: Well, were you in Estes this weekend? Is that where you were?
2: For one night, yes.
3: Oh, wow. Man, that's a short time to be in Estes Park. That place is really
2: wonderful. Yes, you're telling me.
3: Spent a little bit longer there. What would I tell them? I would tell them that Nebraska took care of business and did what they should against a team that's not very good, and that they were easily the better team against, and that it probably was, it was really good to see. It was night and day from week one, but it didn't necessarily change my opinion from what I thought they were heading into that game. That's what I would say.
2: So what was good? What was bad?
3: I would say what was good was the offense. You know, pretty much everything about the offense was really good. I mean, Anthony Calandria was hitting throws that I don't think and I'm not even going to name names because I think there's a lot of them that couldn't have done what he done, hit some big throws that a lot of Nebraska recent quarterbacks wouldn't have made. There was a good connection with all those receivers, you know, really didn't use Isaiah Hunter all that much. He hurdled a guy, which was awesome to see, but it was all Kwasi Gilmer and Ja'Cory Barney, and the offensive line was getting some movement as well. Defensively, Nebraska was by far the better team matched up against Bowling Green's offense. I mean, the defensive line was noticeable. They were pushing guys backwards. They were moving around. And I think a lot of that has to do a little bit with Owen Chambliss being back. I mean, I think, you know, I interviewed Riley Van Poppel after the game, and I talked to him about how important Owen Chambliss is. And I think having him on the field, I get the sense that it is just a relief, and there's just a sense of continuity that maybe the teams don't necessarily have when he's not on the field.
2: We'll get to that Riley Van Poppel interview a little bit later in the show. As far as the Huskers go, next up they got North Dakota. We'll preview that matchup a little bit later, but do you like where they're at this point in the season?
3: Yeah, I mean, I think it's probably about where I thought they'd be. You know, at 2-0, they have looked good at times. They've had some things that are a little, I wouldn't say red flags, but question marks for me, which is kind of what I expected. Now, I actually think there's a case to be made that this North Dakota game could be their hardest non-conference game. I mean, this is a top 10 FCS team with a good quarterback that's hard to get pressure on. This is a team that's disciplined. And I mean, you talk about good FCS teams. Think of the players right over the years that Nebraska's had. There are a couple guys that are on the team right now that were former FCS guys, right? Like Andrew Marshall was at Idaho, and he wasn't an FCS guy, but Luke Lindenmeyer probably could have been, would have been. He walked on at Nebraska. There's the FCS level is no longer necessarily something you shrug off.
2: Certainly. Speaking of not shrugging anybody off, Nebraska volleyball had 3 matches in 3 nights, and gasp, they lost a set.
3: Yeah. Yeah, you know, that's a lot, and I think they didn't look great against Baylor either. Now, got to give Baylor some credit. Nebraska threw everything they had at Baylor. I mean, they were getting their best swings on the Bears, and they dug them out. I mean, it was impressive to watch. But that being said, I don't think Nebraska probably played their best. I think Bergen Riley, you know, Danny Boston Kelly even said it, the communication on her sets wasn't where it needed to be. And that kind of bled over into the next, you know, set and a half against Georgia Tech a day later. Look, Nebraska looks like a team that played 3 games in 3 days, that traveled all across the country for 2 weeks to start the season, and maybe was a little emotionally drained. You know, that Wrigley deal, I think it's so easy for us to forget that those girls are still in college, right? I mean, these are student athletes that are, you know, 18 to 22 years old. That's a lot. And there's a lot of pressure on this season, a lot of pressure on their shoulders to deliver. But when you have a game like Wrigley where it's just a spectacle, right? It is an emotional high. And you get out there on the court, and then you don't think you're going to play, and then you play, and then it gets ripped away from you again. That can be a little emotionally draining. And then to travel after that, it's a lot right now. But, you know, here's why Nebraska is really good. They still won, and they still won. They're still undefeated at number one.
2: And for those who don't think travel can be a little exhausting, take 2 kids, some of which end up being car sick, to Estes Park 6.5 hours each way in 2 straight days and find out how you feel after that. NCN's Jake Bartecki, as always, thanks for the time.
3: Kind of giving me nightmares here about what the future could look like, Dave.
1: Flood watches being issued in severe southeast Nebraska during the afternoon hours, and severe thunderstorm watches popping up in southern Nebraska.
0: Well, thanks, Dave. If this map doesn't show you Nebraska, then I don't know what does. We have some different things happening in different parts of the state. Looking out to the southeast, flood watch in this area. And now you go out to the western part of Nebraska, red flag warning in that area. So extremely dry, critical fire danger. Be careful out in the panhandle, and the chance for rain to the point that there's flooding in southeast Nebraska. Quite the dichotomy in the Cornhusker State. Tonight's lows mid-60s in the southeast corner, all the way down to 44 degrees for the low in Chadron. Tonight might see some rain, maybe even some storms. The greatest chance for storms this week is tonight, and that's for the eastern half of Nebraska. Tomorrow's highs, low 60s in southern Nebraska, mid to low 70s for the rest of the state.
1: 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And local newscast during the bottom half of the hour as we get into more of the top stories from around the region and elsewhere. A company

0: starting in central Nebraska 3 decades ago, celebrates its continued presence in its hometown. Amore marking its 30th anniversary with a party in its plaza, located railside in Grand Island. Among the operational successes for the equipment finance company has been its ability to help others through outreach. They continued the tradition at the celebration by giving cash awards to 3 local nonprofits. Amore leadership says it's only the tip of the iceberg for what they've done since the 1990s.
1: We've funded over 140,000 businesses. Think about that, 140,000 entrepreneurs throughout the country. We have 53,000 people here, 3 times our city, basically. We continue to be able to do that because of our local employee base, the support we get from the community. We like to give back, but we get so much out of the community as well.
0: The nonprofits honored were the Greater Grand Island Community Foundation, Habitat for Humanity, and Big Brothers Big Sisters of GI. Wainwright and Amore thank the community for their support and ask residents to use Amore Plaza because it's available through a partnership with the city. A Central Nebraska school district is giving a student a voice on their local school board. Angie Diorda is a senior in the Academy of Medical Sciences and Education at Grand Island Senior High. She was chosen last week as the student representative on the district's school board for the coming year. GIPS has picked a high school senior to hold a non-voting seat at the board table since 2007. District officials say Diorda will be able to participate in discussion and offer feedback on proposed policies. A small Northeast Nebraska hospital is being recognized for its efforts to promote employee wellness. Governor Pillen awarded Pender Community Health with the Governor's Wellness Sower Award last week. It was one of 8 organizations to receive a Sower Award and is the only hospital on the list. The honor is meant to recognize Nebraska workplaces supporting employees' physical, mental, emotional, social, and financial well-being. The hospital's wellness program includes monthly activities, physical activity challenges, health screenings, and educational opportunities. News Channel Nebraska has learned a man whose charges were dismissed in Dodge County for incest is now being tried by the federal government along with the mother. Paul Bisson and Jessica Pareda are both being tried in the Iowa Northern District. Each person is facing 3 counts, including sexual exploitation of children and 2 other level 4 offenses. The federal complaint says Bisson sexually assaulted at least 2 of his biological children regularly, and other inappropriate acts happened to all 5. He would also require the mother to write inappropriate words on their body and video call him while working as a truck driver. Pareda would oblige and also send him pictures and then prove they were deleted from her phone. Detailed accounts of what Pareda was sending to Bisson are too graphic to share in good conscience. A trial scheduled to start today has been continued until December 14th. Each defendant is due in court on October 2nd. Southeast Nebraska man's headed to prison for a 2-decade-old sexual assault case. 69-year-old Richard Davidson was sentenced between 1 to 5 years in prison. Davidson is already in prison on a sexual assault conviction in Hall County. Authorities say a woman approached them in 2021 to say she'd been assaulted by Davidson when she was a teenager between 2003 and 2005. Investigators say the assaults happened on multiple occasions in Hall and Richardson counties. Davidson is currently slated to be released from prison in 2029. Assaulting a police officer and healthcare worker is now headed to district court. 49-year-old John Miller's case was bound over to Buffalo County District Court after a preliminary hearing. Investigators say the case began August 17th when Miller crashed a vehicle near 11th Avenue before going into a nearby Casey's. Court documents say Miller swung a grill scraper at employees and threatened to kill one of them. Miller later rushed an officer and punched the officer in the head before police tased him, according to prosecutors. Authorities say Miller later resisted officers and medical staff at a hospital. Miller now faces charges of assault of a healthcare professional, terroristic threats, resisting arrest, obstructing a peace officer, and assault, causing bodily injury. Official intelligence warnings seem to be almost everywhere this day and age, from concerns about obsolete jobs and fake videos to fears about what the technology could become. Last week, a researcher made headline warnings, AI could, quote, kill all of us by the end of the decade, end quote. Now, several tech leaders are calling for a slowdown in development. These headlines can fuel what some call AI anxiety and feeling the technology is moving too fast and out of our control.
2: AI-mageddon?
3: New warnings about AI.

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1: Artificial intelligence warnings making headlines.
2: Serious concerns about the danger AI could pose to humankind.
1: Doomsday predictions leading to big debate in tech and politics.
3: We don't need everybody to panic right now.
4: We should take decisive action now.
1: Amid the mixed messages, experts say it helps to remember predictions are not facts.
5: There's a lot of power in things being repeated. So just because you're listening to the same headline over and over again doesn't make it true.
1: Still, for many, an increasingly AI world is bringing new fear and stress.
6: It comes up so much with clients and a lot of anxiety around, you know, the unknown, which is where anxiety lives, and what's next and what's going to come.
1: Counselor Kate Schneider says if you find yourself feeling anxious, pause and ask a few basic questions. Is this fact or prediction? Who's making the claim? What evidence do they have? Also, sort out what you do and don't have control over.
6: Really understand, is this a worry or concern? Meaning, if I'm just worrying, that's nothing productive about it. If it's a concern, maybe I have an action plan.
1: That could be learning more, talking with someone, journaling, or just stepping away from the screen. Reframing your mindset can also allay the doomsday dread.
6: What's that inner dialogue? Making sure that it's something productive. And I didn't say positive. I said productive.
1: I'm Michael Yoshida reporting.
7: Next on NCN, we're getting back into the weather mix.

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1: 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I'm joined by Dr. Ryan DeBliss here at New West. Dr. DeBliss, foot and ankle is a problem for a lot of folks, especially athletes. New West does a lot of work with athletes. How many times do you have to deal with foot and ankle injuries?
2: It's very common. Foot and ankle orthopedics is a subspecialty of orthopedics and sports medicine. So we see it all the time. We're talking sprains and strains, right? Ankle injuries, ankle instability, sports-related injuries, and then deformity of the ankle and foot too. Folks with bunions, bunionette deformities, hammer toes, complex deformity related to previously untreated injuries. All of these factors are maladies that I treat. Some of them are non-operative and can be managed conservatively. Others require therapy, and some require surgical interventions. We provide a full...
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4: We're both up modestly on the session, seeing some spillover support from the higher moving crude oil, which was supported by the ongoing concerns about supply. Soybeans and corn continue to watch the weather, late development conditions for soybeans, early harvest weather for corn, and some areas might see some near-term rain delays this week. Wheat ended the session mixed, mostly lower. No real fresh news about the situation in the Black Sea as exports remain highly restricted for both Russia and Ukraine. Still not seeing an improvement, though, in global demand for U.S. wheat, largely because of high prices. Live in fear, cattle futures were up sharply, getting ready for this week's widespread direct cash cattle business. This week's show list does look larger in all of the major feeding areas than it did last week. Part of that, though, is how slow trade was to develop last week. When it did pop up, it was eventually $5 to $6 higher on the dress basis and mostly up $3 to $4 from live. Box beef was higher at midday on Monday. And hogs ended the session lower, pressured by technical liquidation along with the ongoing concerns about pork demand. The pork carcass cutout value was firm at midday on Monday, but that's been really inconsistent as of late. With the closing market minute for Monday, September 14th, I'm Brownfield Commodity Market reporter John Perkins.
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0: Federation.
1: Well, what I've learned in the past is that the consumer and even the buyers of the products do enjoy talking and meeting the people that produce the food back in the U.S. So I think it's extremely important to have our producers be here with us and to experience that and to visit with these people. They're very appreciative of us being here. They love our products. They're very reliant on imported products here in Japan. They don't produce maybe about a little less than half of their food needs or protein needs. So they're in the export import market all the time. So I think when you have a country that's buying that much product, it's just our duty to be there and talk with those people and to help build confidence. You know, it just continued to build. You know, they're one of our top two markets, top three markets every year. And so it's money well spent to have our producers over here talking with these people.
0: And Dave, you guys, from an organizational standpoint of USMEF, have boots on the ground all across the world, not just in Japan, continue to tell the story of American proteins.
1: Yes. You know, our main office is in Denver, but we've got 21 offices around the world helping with exports into 85, 90 countries.
0: I'm Susan Littlefield reporting.
2: Price of diesel topping $6 a gallon last week for the first time ever. The rising cost is hitting U.S. farmers particularly hard. When their costs go up, prices for food and others go up with it. So what's driving up the cost of diesel? And what are economists saying about what could happen?
3: Diesel prices hitting record highs, and it's costing U.S. farmers much more to fill up farm equipment.
4: This is a farm crisis, and you know, I'm out here picking corn, you know, $5 a bushel, and paying nearly $7 a gallon for diesel fuel.
3: John Boyd Jr. is the founder and president of the National Black Farmers Association. He's also a fourth-generation farmer and is experiencing firsthand how rising diesel prices are cutting into profits.
4: It's hurt America's farmers.
3: Since the war with Iran began more than 6 months ago, diesel costs have risen by more than 55%. As of Monday, the national average for a gallon of diesel was $6.23. That's $2.54 more than a year ago, according to AAA.
5: You're probably already seeing those higher gas prices. That in turn means that inflation is very likely to be again higher next month.
3: Diesel fuel powers trucks, trains, tractors, ships, and construction vehicles. When companies have to pay more to ship goods, those costs often trickle down to consumers.
6: Right now it costs about 40% more to ship a truckload of apples from Washington to Chicago than what it did last year.
3: Last year, the number of U.S. farms dropped by 15,000, according to the U.S. Department of Agriculture. And if diesel prices continue to rise, many worry more farmers may have to shut down because of the rising financial costs. For Consumer Watch, I'm Jen Sullivan.
2: Global oil prices surging today amid more conflict and uncertainty in the Middle East, including the indefinite postponement of a meeting between Iran and Gulf countries. Americans have seen gas prices jump over the last week, and there could be more economic consequences to follow.
7: A scheduled meeting between Iran and other Gulf states Monday in Oman was indefinitely postponed, adding to the uncertainty in the region as the U.S.-Iran conflict drags on.
8: Most of the Gulf states feel as though they need an independent channel of communication and negotiations with Iran because they may not trust Iran, but they don't trust the U.S. to have their best interests at heart either.
7: The meeting was supposed to focus on the Strait of Hormuz as Iran's hold on the strait chokes supply of Middle East oil exports and Gulf countries seek ways to bypass it. That's all set global oil prices surging past $100 per barrel to start the week.
9: And the long detours that we're seeing all is adding up to a massive disruption, which is why you're seeing the oil price spiking at the moment.
7: The spike is played out for U.S. consumers at the gas pumps. According to AAA, the nationwide average for a gallon of regular gas

0: was $4.32 on Monday, up 17 cents from just 1 week ago. And diesel fuel hit a record of $6.23, pinching already squeezed farmers at harvest time.
1: It's nearly $1,000 to fill up one time to fill my combine up to pick corn that I'm barely breaking even on in the first place.
0: The higher fuel costs could boost prices at the supermarket. And as the calendar moves toward fall and winter, a new forecast from the National Energy Assistance Directors Association finds Americans who heat their homes with oil will pay a whopping 31.3% more this year than last. In Washington, I'm Karen Caifa.
2: Severe weather day in the Cornhusker State. Here is the threat according to the SPC outlook from the National Weather Service. This yellow section, that's category 2, the slight chance for severe weather. The darker green is marginal, that's category number 1. The main time period for concern, 6 p.m., 7 p.m. Central Time, might be the heart of it, but the threat could linger until later in the evening and even into the very early hours of tomorrow morning. Thinking there could be even some hail. We could see some damaging winds, certainly heavy rain, perhaps even a tornado, depending on how the storms develop throughout the evening hours. Flood watch in southeast Nebraska, 1.5 to 3 inches, depending where you're at, is what you got this morning. So any more heavy rain could lead to some flooding in that part of the state. Meanwhile, in the Nebraska Panhandle, Scott's Bluff, Chadron, that type of territory really needs some rain because there's a red flag warning. Low relative humidity combines with high winds, and they're plenty used to that this year out that way. Tonight's lows are going to get a lot cooler in the Panhandle, 46 in Scott's Bluff, 57 the low in North Platte, and expecting 65 degrees overnight in Beatrice. Yes, the chance for rain overnight could have some storming with that as well. Strong to severe storms in the eastern part of Nebraska. Tomorrow's highs into the 70s almost everywhere. 75 in Chadron, 71 in O'Neill, just 68 degrees in Beatrice, 66 in Hastings. Rain possible, likely, for south central, southeast Nebraska tomorrow, but we don't think it's going to be severe like it could be tonight. Your extended forecast for northeast Nebraska and cool temperatures for the most part for the rest of the week. Does warm up a bit come Friday and into Saturday, but chances for rain linger throughout the week. Same for southeast Nebraska. Really good chance for precipitation the next couple of days. Then that heat returns for Friday and Saturday. Central Nebraska, not quite as many chances for rain, but the next 2 days, it is quite likely to see that before an 86 degree high on Friday and 84 on Saturday. Northwest Nebraska, here's what they're looking at in the Pine Ridge area. Rain chances, but really picking up on Thursday for that. How about those low temperatures getting as low as 52 over the weekend on Saturday, and perhaps even dipping below 50 degrees for the low again to start next week? Southwest Nebraska, precipitation possible tomorrow. The heat comes on Thursday and stays for the next couple of days.
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0: Nebraska's black shirts making a statement in their 56-7 victory over Bowling Green Saturday night. One of the leaders for the defensive front, Riley Van Poppel, joined NCN's Jake Bartecki after the win.
1: 56-7 the final. The Husker defense does its job. Riley Van Poppel, take me through that win. It was probably good to have a wire-to-wire win.
2: Yeah, I think, you know, we walked in the locker room, I think we all talked about it. We're happy with the win. We're happy with how we played, but there's still stuff to get better at. You know, you're never going to be 100% happy and satisfied with it. I think for us as a team, our goal is a fourth-quarter shutout. We didn't accomplish that. That's something that's really going to be on our mind. You know, you want to walk out of there, let everybody see the field, and you want to shut them out, like I said. So it's just celebrating the win tonight, getting back tomorrow, looking at the tape, seeing what we can get better at. You always got to find something to get better at.
1: Well, Coach Rule did say that you guys came to the sideline after the touchdown. You were frustrated. Why is that?
2: Yeah, I think it's, especially when it happens first play into the fourth quarter, it's just, we know that's not our standard of football. And, you know, you want to be able to string four quarters up together, and it's tough to do. It's tough to do anywhere across the board. And I think that's just what we got to improve on. But I think one of the biggest things is not getting frustrated in the moments, but we use a word called reset. You know, I think that's been a big motto for us this offseason, is just learning to reset when things aren't going your way. So keeping your cool and just resetting, going back to the simple stuff, to execute, do your technique, and just make – someone got to make a play.
1: Oh, and Chambliss being back on the field, what kind of impact was that for you guys?
2: Yeah, it's definitely felt. I think he's one of those guys, you can ask anybody on this team, he's a ball player. One of the smartest guys I've ever been around, and he's also one of the most talented I've ever been around. So it's a different feeling whenever you have him behind you, but I think when you look at our linebacker group as a whole, no matter who it is back there, you're confident they're going to get the job done. They're going to help us, and we're going to help them. And I think that's so fun that you're able to rotate those guys in and out and rotate us up front and know that whoever's going out there is going to be able to get it done. But Owen, man, he's someone I've gotten really close with this year, and it's just amazing to have him out there with us.
1: You know the game of football a lot better than I do. Things did look pretty strong for this defensive group, but where would you guys like to improve? Is there a specific area outside of just not allowing points?
2: Yeah, I think, you know, specifically personally looking at me and then looking at our room, I think the biggest thing for us right now is that transition pass rush. Everybody talks about getting in the third and long, you know, getting in your pass rush stance and getting off the ball, but that's not what it is, especially in this conference that we're about to start playing in, the conference that we're in. You know, it's a lot of times going to be play action, max pro, it's going to be those things. So learning how to play with your hands, get transition, and that's how you make the plays. You got to transition pass rush.
1: All right, that's Riley Van Poppel after a Huskers win. Thanks for the time, my friend.
2: Yes, sir. Thank you very much.
1: You're watching NCN.
0: Time rival Kansas State heads north next month. It'll be known as the Battle at the Big Iron. The Wildcats are coming to Grand Island, where they will meet the Nebraska men Monday, October 26th for a 6:30 p.m. start. While it's only an exhibition, it marks the first collegiate basketball game in the event center's history. The former Big 8 and Big 12 foe will be the conclusion of the exhibition campaign for the Huskers this year, as they play St. Louis on October 9th and then go to BYU the following weekend. Tickets are hitting the open market Friday at 10 a.m.

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0: Thanks for joining us on News Channel Nebraska. Coming up this hour on NCN, a child was hit and killed late last week as the Southern Nebraska community continues to mourn the death. A federal law was enacted after a woman was killed by a drunk driver in the U.S. illegally. The family getting the chance to meet the agents responsible for the man's capture today. The creator of Boys Town is one step closer to sainthood after being honored yesterday in Omaha. It's a party 30 years in the making for one Grand Island business who shares its victories with other entrepreneurs around the country and nonprofits in Nebraska. From hot heat to clouds and comfortable temperatures, there's even rumors of chili simmering on stoves across the state. For the first time this hour, we get a check of the forecast.
1: Well, thanks, Dave. If this map doesn't show you Nebraska, then I don't know what does. We have some different things happening in different parts of the state. Looking out to the southeast, flood watch in this area. And now you go out to the western part of Nebraska, red flag warning in that area. So extremely dry, critical fire danger. Be careful out in the panhandle and the chance for rain to the point that there's flooding in southeast Nebraska. Quite the dichotomy in the Cornhusker State. Tonight's lows, mid-60s in the southeast corner, all the way down to 44 degrees for the low in Chadron. Tonight might see some rain, maybe even some storms. The greatest chance for storms this week is tonight, and that's for the eastern half of Nebraska. Tomorrow's highs, low 60s in southern Nebraska, mid to low 70s for the rest of the states.
0: We'll get back to the weather in a little bit for a longer version of the forecast. For the time being, we're touching on the top stories from around Nebraska. A small school district in southeast Nebraska mourning this week after learning one of their smallest students was killed in a car accident late last week. Tucker Sorensen, a kindergartner at Deschler, died on Friday, according to information shared yesterday by the school's crisis team and Thayer County Police. Funeral services were held this morning in Deschler, and a memorial fund for the family has been started. Deschler announced there would be no class today for preschool or elementary kids. The district says licensed mental health therapists are available at the school today and tomorrow. Tucker was 5 years old. Troopers in central Nebraska making two of the biggest busts in the history of the state. Both incidents happened in Dawson County. The first was on September 4th, when a trooper pulled a semi over and noticed the smell of marijuana. The investigation revealed much more.
2: Troopers found 27 pallets of boxes containing various controlled substances to include marijuana, THC products, and psilocybin products. The total weight of the contraband was just under 20,000 pounds, as the governor mentioned. Nebraska State Patrol investigators have estimated the street value of these drugs to be over $50 million. We believe this to be the largest drug seizure in the history of our agency.
0: Less than a week later, another stop was issued after the NSP was tipped off. They were told a semi could be hauling stolen electronic equipment through Nebraska. A trooper spotted the semi in Dawson County and issued a traffic stop, which led to another big bust.
2: Further investigation led to the discovery that all of the items had been stolen from Illinois and New York. Investigators are still working to determine the total value of the stolen items, but we know for sure the speaker equipment alone was valued at over $250,000. After being placed out of service, the driver has absconded the Nebraska State Patrol due to at that particular time, we did not have enough reason to detain the driver. However, an arrest warrant has since been issued through Dawson County.
0: Colonel Waugh credits his troopers for being vigilant, attentive, and going beyond the initial traffic stop to see if there's any other indicators of criminal activity or behavior. More than a decade after their daughter's death, the Root family is taking another step toward closure. Sarah Root's

0: death making national headlines in 2016. The 21-year-old was driving from Bellevue to Council Bluffs when she was rear-ended by Eswin Mejia, who was driving drunk and speeding. This is footage from the wreck. Mejia was in the U.S. illegally. He posted a $5,000 bond and fled the country. Last year, Homeland Security agents tracked him down and arrested him. He eventually received the maximum sentence for vehicular homicide. Today, the Roop family meeting the three agents who captured the man responsible for Sarah's death.
1: It doesn't bring Sarah back, but it does close that chapter, and it lifts a weight off of our shoulders because we fought long and hard to make this a reality, to get justice for Sarah. Our beautiful daughter deserved that much.
0: Homeland Security Secretary Mark Wayne Mullen was among the federal officials coordinating the meetup. He pointed to the case as an example of why it's important to get illegal immigrants out of the country. He says the stance is not political, it's about enforcing laws.
2: If you chose to come into this country illegally, you chose to break our laws. It is our job at that point to hunt you down and send you back to where you came from.
0: His family advocated for legislation which eventually became Sarah's law. Passed last year, it requires Immigration and Customs Enforcement to detain someone in the country illegally, charged with a crime resulting in the death or serious injury of another person.
3: Uh-huh.

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2: Nebraska this weekend during an annual parade featuring bands from across the region. More than 30 middle and high school groups who can play instruments will join the UNK Pride of the Plains marching band. From Lincoln to Ord, Gearing, and the Tri-Cities, schools looking to put on a show at the 67th UNK Band Aid Parade. This event is considered a long-standing staple of the marching band campaign during the fall season, leading up to the big show next month for the Harvest of Harmony Parade and the field competition held in Grand Island. The top 3 bands in each class will be awarded, along with the outstanding drum line, color guard, and overall champion. The festivities run through downtown Kearney, with the parade starting at 10 a.m. Saturday. Residents may not see much change in the city's share of their property tax bill next year. They could pay more for several city services. Kearney's requesting about $8.5 million in property taxes for the upcoming year, which is roughly the same amount city leaders previously proposed. Property valuations came in over 5% higher, allowing the city to lower its proposed levy while keeping its overall tax request unchanged.
3: Our tax ask from what we had previously presented is staying, it stays exactly the same as it was, so that the levy dropped a little bit from what I had originally estimated because the valuation was actually higher than we had guessed.
2: Residents could see more noticeable increases on their utility bills. The proposal raises water rates 3%, sewer rates 7.5%, and sanitation rates about 3.5%. Residential stormwater fees would also increase from $3 to $3.25. The City Council is holding a second public hearing tomorrow and is scheduled to vote on the budget, tax request, and updated fee schedule on September 22nd. It's budget season for the City of Hastings, and local officials say there is plenty of work ahead. The Hastings City Council holding a special meeting this evening focused largely on the city's budget for the 2026-27 fiscal year. Mayor Jay Beckby says the city's facing a $3.6 million deficit. He points to several property tax levy reductions made by the city over the past 5 years as one factor contributing to the shortfall.
4: It sure does hurt the city in budget time. Over that time period, we have cost the city by lowering the levy $3.6 million, which coincidentally is what our shortfall is.
2: The council will then hold its regular meeting, where members are expected to continue discussing the budget, along with related items, including the city's salary schedule and the police union agreement. A Panhandle VFW is now chartering a Marine Corps League detachment named after a Nebraska man who died during the Vietnam War, saving a fellow Marine. Private First Class Ronald Coker was awarded a Congressional Medal of Honor, and now the Marine Corps Detachment League and Alliance is named after him. Coker and his company were aggressively pursuing the enemy when one Marine was seriously wounded. As the company was forced to take cover, Coker saw the soldier down and went in after him as bullets whizzed by. A grenade landed near him and the injured Marine, and as Coker tried to pick it up and throw it back, it exploded. Coker was unwavering in his efforts to get the two back to his line safely, and 2 more grenades from the enemy exploded nearby. More injuries were suffered by Coker, and through it all, he got back with the wounded Marine. Coker would succumb to his injuries at the age of 21, giving his life for his fellow comrade and country. His sister Janet and niece Robin were among those celebrating the naming ceremony.
5: Con man Dan Osborne will say anything to win.
6: If Trump needs help building the wall, well, I'm pretty handy.
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6: 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It's a symbol of racism, really, is what the wall represents. 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
7: Social Security to illegals? 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
13: 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This goes until about 4 p.m. Central Time today. So certainly some big storm activity in Minnesota. There is some in Nebraska too, a little bit more scattered throughout the late morning and early afternoon hours. What we're keeping an eye on is what could happen in the late evening hours here tonight. Tonight's lows, mid-60s.

0: places like Nebraska City and Beatrice, but quickly dips down into the 50s the further west you get, like in Grand Island and Kearney. And even in the Panhandle, we might see some temperatures dropping into the 40s. Now, about the possibility of severe weather, we think the peak could be around 7 p.m., and this threat does bring the possibility of all of the hazards: hail, heavy rain, damaging winds, and even the possibility of a tornado. Still some factors that could vary on some elements of it. This should be moving through the rest of the state by the end of the night. Tomorrow's highs, mid to upper 60s there in the south and south central part of Nebraska. 70s for the rest of the state, as warm as 77 in Imperial. Tomorrow could see some rain again, but we don't think it's going to be severe like the possibility of severe weather that we have tonight.
1: Cattle futures were higher Monday. More on that in just a moment. I'm Brownfield Commodity Market reporter John Perkins, the closing market minute for Monday, September 14th. In the grains and oilseeds, soybeans and corn were both up modestly on the session, seeing some spillover support from a higher move in crude oil, which was supported by the ongoing concerns about supply. Soybeans and corn continue to watch the weather, late development conditions for soybeans, early harvest weather for corn, and some areas might see some near-term rain delays this week. Wheat ended the session mixed, mostly lower. No real fresh news about the situation in the Black Sea as exports remain highly restricted for both Russia and Ukraine. Still not seeing an improvement, though, in global demand for U.S. wheat, largely because of high prices. Live and feeder cattle futures were up sharply, getting ready for this week's widespread direct cash cattle business. This week's show list does look larger in all of the major feeding areas than it did last week. Part of that, though, is how slow trade was to develop last week. When it did pop up, it was eventually $5 to $6 higher on the dress basis and mostly up $3 to $4 from live. Box beef was higher at midday on Monday. And hogs ended the session lower, pressured by technical liquidation along with the ongoing concerns about pork demand. The pork carcass cutout value was firm at midday on Monday, but that's been really inconsistent as of late. With the closing market minute for Monday, September 14th, I'm Brownfield Commodity Market reporter John Perkins.
2: When you get the call, nothing else matters. You put people first. That's why I'm supporting Lynn Walz for governor. When Democrats pushed to defund the police, Lynn said, no way. When government spending got out of control, Lynn worked with Republicans to cut $900 million out of the budget. As governor, she'll ensure the laws Nebraskans voted for actually go into effect. I usually vote Republican, but I trust Lynn. She'll put Nebraskans first.
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0: along the path to sainthood. A mass of thanksgiving was held yesterday in Omaha in Flanagan's honor. The mass was scheduled to celebrate Pope Leo XIV officially bestowing the Boys Town founder with the title of Venerable Servant of God, one of the significant steps in the Catholic Church in the progression to sainthood. The diocese archbishop presided over the mass, saying Flanagan's way of life is an inspiration for those who seek to do right by others.
1: One of the things I think that Father Flanagan teaches us through his life, through his service, through his mission, is what does it mean to be a person of compassion and a person of empathy, to feel with other people. And the lessons that he taught that would help the young people who came here to Boys Town to become compassionate people too, to become people of empathy who could listen to the stories of others and respond with support, with care, with concern, that sense of feeling with another person, what they're going through.
0: Father Flanagan opened Boys Town in 1917. He was first put forward for canonization in 2012. The next step in the process will be beatification, which requires identification.

0: do something for Fairbury itself. Everyone's always looking for something to do. So we think we have hit every age group. And hopefully there was something for everyone.
1: New to the car show weekend itinerary this year was a city event called Hullabalooza, now running in concert with the car show. Hullabalooza was concocted last year as a way to let local artists perform in the newly constructed band shell and raise money to support a local cause. With Fairbury-based band Monsters at Bay serving as Saturday night's headliners, year two of Hullabalooza raised more than $13,000 for domestic violence support agency Hope Crisis Center.
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3: If Epstein taught us anything, it's that there is an elite class of people running this country who think they're above the law. That's Pete Ricketts. Ricketts opposed every serious attempt to ban congressional stock trading. At the same time, he invested in opioids, tobacco companies. He even invested millions in a private equity fund controlled by the Chinese Communist Party. Now he's the third richest senator in the country. Pete Ricketts, another Epstein class elite. Getting rich while Nebraskans get screwed. Nebraska Values Pack is responsible for the content of this advertising.
4: We just thought we were helping her get some better sleep, and it turned out she had had cancer, and not just one, but two kinds. Her dad actually came with her to that appointment. I was like, it's pretty routine, just get her in so we can see if he also thinks she needs her tonsils out. And they called me and said, yes, Dr. Altman thinks her tonsils are enlarged, but there's another issue. When he was doing his thorough examination, masses felt different in her thyroid. And so that same day, he worked to get her in the ultrasound, and they got her right in the ultrasound and found, he described it as more nodules than actual thyroid. The day he had the call and tell me that it was cancer, he was very kind and patient with me as I asked my questions. Dr. Altman, for sure, is forever in our hearts.
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9: Your weather, the darker green is marginal. That's category number one. The main time period for concern, 6 p.m., 7 p.m. Central Time, might be the heart of it, but the threat could linger until later in the evening and even into the very early hours of tomorrow morning. Thinking there could be even some hail. We could see some damaging winds, certainly heavy rain, perhaps even a tornado, depending on how the storms develop throughout the evening hours. Flood watch or in southeast Nebraska, 1.5 to 3 inches, depending where you're at, is what you got this morning. So any more heavy rain could lead to some flooding in that part of the state. Meanwhile, in the Nebraska Panhandle, Scott's Bluff, Chadron, that type of territory really needs some rain because there's a red flag warning. Low relative humidity combines with high winds, and they're plenty used to that this year out that way. Tonight's lows are going to get a lot cooler in the Panhandle, 46 in Scott's Bluff, 57 the low in North Platte, and expecting 65 degrees overnight in Beatrice. Yes, the chance for rain overnight could have some storming with that as well. Strong to severe storms in the eastern part of Nebraska. Tomorrow's highs into the 70s almost everywhere, 75 in Chadron, 71 in O'Neill, just 68 degrees in Beatrice, 66 in Hastings. Rain possible, likely. for South Central, Southeast.

0: Nebraska tomorrow, but we don't think it's going to be severe like it could be tonight. Your extended forecast for northeast Nebraska and cool temperatures for the most part for the rest of the week. Does warm up a bit come Friday and into Saturday, but chances for rain linger throughout the week. Same for southeast Nebraska. Really good chance for precipitation the next couple of days. Then that heat returns for Friday and Saturday. Central Nebraska, not quite as many chances for rain, but the next 2 days, it is quite likely to see that before an 86-degree high on Friday and 84 on Saturday. Northwest Nebraska, here's what they're looking at in the Pine Ridge area. Rain chances, but really picking up on Thursday for that. How about those low temperatures getting as low as 52 over the weekend on Saturday, and perhaps even dipping below 50 degrees for the low again to start next week? Southwest Nebraska, precipitation possible tomorrow. The heat comes on Thursday and stays for the next couple of days.
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2: Middle blocker Manaio Beche getting some well-deserved love from the Big Ten Conference, being named the Player of the Week. In a position where Nebraska's got a whole lot of strength, Beche's certainly representative. Last week, she was the only player in the country to hit above 540 with at least 53 swings. Obeche totaling 33 kills on a blistering 547 hitting while adding 12 blocks on the defensive side. It's Obeche's first career Big Ten Player of the Week selection, and she's the first Nebraska player to get the recognition since Sandy Jackson in November of last season. Nebraska receiving 18 votes in the latest coaches poll, placing them 34th in Division I, one spot behind Duke, one spot ahead of Pitt. This comes after a 56-7 victory over a down Bowling Green squad.
3: I'm hypothetical by you here, Jake. Let's just say somebody had to drive to Estes Park with their family on Saturday, stay Saturday night to celebrate their mom's 70th birthday, and then return on Sunday, and didn't get a chance to partake in what happened in Lincoln on Saturday between the Nebraska Cornhuskers and Bowling Green. How would you summarize it?
4: Well, were you in Estes this weekend? Is that where you were?
3: For one night, yes.
4: Oh, wow. Man, that's a short time to be in Estes Park. That place is really
3: wonderful. Yes, you're telling me.
4: Spent a little bit longer there. What would I tell them? I would tell them that Nebraska took care of business and did what they should against a team that's not very good, and that they were easily the better team against, and that it probably was, it was really good to see. It was night and day from week one, but it didn't necessarily change my opinion from what I thought they were heading into that game. That's what I would say.
3: So what was good? What was bad?
4: I would say what was good was the offense. You know, pretty much everything about the offense was really good. I mean, Anthony Calandria was hitting throws that I don't think, and I'm not even going to name names because I think there's a lot of them that couldn't have done what he done. Hit some big throws that a lot of Nebraska recent quarterbacks wouldn't have made. There was a good connection with all those receivers. You know, really didn't use Isaiah Hunter all that much. He hurdled a guy, which was awesome to see, but it was all Kwazi Gilmer and Ja'Cory Barney, and the offensive line was getting some movement as well. Defensively, Nebraska was by far the better team matched up against Bowling Green's offense. I mean, the defensive line was noticeable. They were pushing guys backwards. They were moving around. And I think a lot of that has to do a little bit with Owen Chambliss being back. I mean, I think, you know, I interviewed Riley Van Poppel after the game, and I talked to him about how important Owen Chambliss is. And I think having him on the field, I get the sense that it is just a relief, and there's just a sense of continuity that maybe the teams don't necessarily have when he's not on the field.
3: We'll get to that Riley Van Poppel interview a little bit later in the show. As far as the Huskers go, next up they got North Dakota. We'll preview that matchup a little bit later, but do you like where they're at this point in the season?
4: Yeah, I mean, I think it's probably about where I thought they'd be. You know, at 2-0, they have looked good at times. They've had some things that are a little, I wouldn't say red flags, but question marks for me, which is kind of what I expected. Now, I actually think there's a case to be made that this North Dakota game could be their hardest non-conference game. I mean, this is a top 10 FCS team with a good quarterback that's hard to get pressure on. This is a team that's disciplined. And I mean, you talk about good FCS teams. Think of the players right over the years that Nebraska's had. A couple guys that are on the team right now that were former FCS guys, right? Like Andrew Marshall was at Idaho, and he was an FCS guy, but Luke Lindenmeyer probably could have been, would have been. He walked on at Nebraska. There's the FCS level is no longer necessarily something you shrug off.
3: Certainly. Speaking of not shrugging anybody off, Nebraska volleyball had 3 matches in 3 nights, and gasp, they lost a set.
4: Yeah. Yeah, you know, that's a lot, and I think they didn't look great against Baylor either. Now, got to give Baylor some credit. Nebraska threw everything they had at Baylor. I mean, they were getting their best swings on the Bears, and they dug them out. I mean, it was impressive to watch. But that being said, I don't think Nebraska probably played their best. I think Bergen Riley, you know, Danny Boston Kelly even said it, the communication on her sets wasn't where it needed to be. And that kind of bled over into the next, set and a half against Georgia Tech a day later. Look, Nebraska looks like a team that played 3 games in 3 days, that traveled all across the country for 2 weeks to start the season, and maybe was a little emotionally drained. You know, that Wrigley deal, I think it's so easy for us to forget that those girls are still in college, right? I mean, these are student athletes that are, 18 to 22 years old. That's a lot. And there's a lot of pressure on this season, a lot of pressure on their shoulders to deliver. But when you have a game like Wrigley where it's just a spectacle, right? It is an emotional high. And you get out there on the court, and then you don't think you're going to play, and then you play, and then it gets ripped away from you again. That can be a little emotionally draining. And then to travel after that, it's a lot right now. But, here's why Nebraska is really good. They still won. And they still won. They're still undefeated at number one.
3: And for those who don't think travel can be a little exhausting, take 2 kids, some of which end up being car sick, to Estes Park 6.5 hours each way in 2 straight days and find out how you feel after that. NCN's Jake Bartecki, as always, thanks for the time.
4: Kind of giving me nightmares here about what the future could look like, Dave.
2: Time rival Kansas State heads north next month. It'll be known as the Battle at the Big Iron. The Wildcats are coming to Grand Island, where they will meet the Nebraska men Monday, October 26th, for a 6:30 p.m. start. While it's only an exhibition, it marks the first collegiate basketball game in the event center's history. The former Big 8 and Big 12 foe will be the conclusion of the exhibition campaign for the Huskers this year, as they play St. Louis on October 9th and then go to BYU the following weekend. Tickets are hitting the open market Friday at 10 a.m. Visit BigIronEventCenter.com or Ticketmaster to ensure you are getting real tickets. Flood watches being issued in severe southeast Nebraska during the afternoon hours, and severe thunderstorm watches popping up in southern Nebraska.
0: Well, thanks, Dave. If this map doesn't show you Nebraska, then I don't know what does. We have some different things happening in different parts of the state. Looking out to the southeast, flood watch in this area. And now you go out to the western part of Nebraska, red flag warning in that area. So extremely dry, critical fire danger. Be careful out in the panhandle, and the chance for rain to the point that there's flooding in southeast Nebraska. Quite the dichotomy in the Cornhusker State. Tonight's lows mid-60s in the southeast corner, all the way down to 44 degrees for the low in Chadron. Tonight might see some rain, maybe even some storms. The greatest chance for storms this week is tonight, and that's for the eastern half of Nebraska. Tomorrow's highs, low 60s in southern Nebraska, mid to low 70s for the rest of the state.
2: 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And local newscast during the bottom half of the hour as we get into more of the top stories from around the region and elsewhere. A company starting in central Nebraska 3 decades ago celebrates its continued presence in its hometown. Amore marking its 30th anniversary with a party in its plaza located railside in Grand Island. Among the operational successes for the equipment finance company has been its ability to help others through outreach. They continued the tradition at the celebration by giving cash awards to 3 local nonprofits. Amore leadership says it's only the tip of the iceberg for what they've done since the 1990s.
5: We've funded over 140,000 businesses. Think about that, 140,000 entrepreneurs throughout the country. We have 53,000 people here, three times our city, basically. We continue to be able to do that because of our local employee base, the support.

0: support we get from the community. We like to give back, but we get so much out of the community as well.
1: The nonprofits honored were the Greater Grand Island Community Foundation, Habitat for Humanity, and Big Brothers Big Sisters of GI. Wainwright and Amor thank the community for their support and ask residents to use Amor Plaza because it's available through a partnership with the city. A Central Nebraska school district is giving a student a voice on their local school board. Angie DiOrta is a senior in the Academy of Medical Sciences and Education at Grand Island Senior High. She was chosen last week as the student representative on the district's school board for the coming year. GIPS has picked a high school senior to hold a non-voting seat at the board table since 2007. District officials say DiOrta will be able to participate in discussion and offer feedback on proposed policies. A small Northeast Nebraska hospital is being recognized for its efforts to promote employee wellness. Governor Pillen awarded Pender Community Health with a Governor's Wellness Sower Award last week. It was one of 8 organizations to receive a Sower Award and is the only hospital on the list. The honor is meant to recognize Nebraska workplaces supporting employees' physical, mental, emotional, social, and financial well-being. The hospital's wellness program includes monthly activities, physical activity challenges, health screenings, and educational opportunities. News Channel Nebraska has learned a man whose charges were dismissed in Dodge County for incest is now being tried by the federal government along with the mother. Paul Bisson and Jessica Pareda are both being tried in the Iowa Northern District. Each person is facing 3 counts, including sexual exploitation of children and 2 other level 4 offenses. The federal complaint says Bisson sexually assaulted at least 2 of his biological children regularly, and other inappropriate acts happened to all 5. He would also require the mother to write inappropriate words on their body and video call him while working as a truck driver. Pareda would oblige and also send him pictures and then prove they were deleted from her phone. Detailed accounts of what Pareda was sending to Bisson are too graphic to share in good conscience. A trial scheduled to start today has been continued until December 14th. Each defendant is due in court on October 2nd. Southeast Nebraska man's headed to prison for a 2-decade-old sexual assault case. 69-year-old Richard Davidson was sentenced between 1 to 5 years in prison. Davidson is already in prison on a sexual assault conviction in Hall County. Authorities say a woman approached them in 2021 to say she'd been assaulted by Davidson when she was a teenager between 2003 and 2005. Investigators say the assaults happened on multiple occasions in Hall and Richardson counties. Davidson is currently slated to be released from prison in 2029. Assaulting a police officer and healthcare worker is now headed to district court. 49-year-old John Miller's case was bound over to Buffalo County District Court after a preliminary hearing. Investigators say the case began August 17th when Miller crashed a vehicle near 11th Avenue before going into a nearby Casey's. Court documents say Miller swung a grill scraper at employees and threatened to kill one of them. Miller later rushed an officer and punched the officer in the head before police tased him, according to prosecutors. Authorities say Miller later resisted officers and medical staff at a hospital. Miller now faces charges of assault of a healthcare professional, terroristic threats, resisting arrest, obstructing a peace officer, and assault, causing bodily injury. Artificial intelligence warnings seem to be almost everywhere this day and age, from concerns about obsolete jobs and fake videos to fears about what the technology could become. Last week, a researcher made headline warnings AI could, quote, kill all of us by the end of the decade, end quote. Now, several tech leaders are calling for a slowdown in development. These headlines can fuel what some call AI anxiety and feeling the technology is moving too fast and out of our control.
2: AI Mageddon.
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5: Artificial intelligence warnings making headlines.
6: Serious concerns about the danger AI could pose to humankind.
5: Doomsday predictions leading to big debate in tech and politics.
7: We don't need everybody to panic right now.
8: We should take decisive action now.
5: Amid the mixed messages, experts say it helps to remember predictions are not facts.
9: There's a lot of power in things being repeated. So just because you're listening to the same headline over and over again doesn't make it true.
5: Still, for many, an increasingly AI world is bringing new fear and stress.
10: It comes up so much with clients and a lot of anxiety
2: around, you know, the unknown, which is where anxiety lives, and what's next and what's going to come.

0: Counselor Kate Schneider says if you find yourself feeling anxious, pause and ask a few basic questions. Is this fact or prediction? Who's making the claim? What evidence do they have? Also, sort out what you do and don't have control over.
1: Really understand, is this a worry or concern? Meaning, if I'm just worrying, that's nothing productive about it. If it's a concern, maybe I have an action plan.
0: That could be learning more, talking with someone, journaling, or just stepping away from the screen. Reframing your mindset can also allay the doomsday dread.
1: What's that inner dialogue? Making sure that it's something productive. And I didn't say positive. I said productive.
0: I'm Michael Yoshida reporting.
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3: Radar here on News Channel Nebraska. This goes until about 4 p.m. Central Time today. So certainly some big storm activity in Minnesota. There is some in Nebraska, too, a little bit more scattered throughout the late morning and early afternoon hours. What we're keeping an eye on is what could happen in the late evening hours here tonight. Tonight's lows, mid-60s in places like Nebraska City and Beatrice, but quickly dips down into the 50s the further west you get, like in Grand Island and Kearney. And even in the Panhandle, we might see some temperatures dropping into the 40s. Now, about the possibility of severe weather, we think the peak could be around 7 p.m., and this threat does bring the possibility of all of the hazards: hail, heavy rain, damaging winds, and even the possibility of a tornado. Still some factors that could vary on some elements of it. This should be moving through the rest of the state by the end of the night. Tomorrow's highs, mid to upper 60s there in the south and south central part of Nebraska. 70s for the rest of the state, as warm as 77 in Imperial. Tomorrow could see some rain again, but we don't think it's going to be severe like the possibility of severe weather that we have tonight.
4: Cattle futures were higher Monday. More on that in just a moment. I'm Brownfield Commodity Market reporter John Perkins, the closing market minute for Monday, September 14th. In the grains and oilseeds, soybeans and corn were both up modestly on the session, seeing some spillover support from a higher move in crude oil, which was supported by the ongoing concerns about supply. Soybeans and corn continue to watch the weather, late development conditions for soybeans, early harvest weather for corn, and some areas might see some near-term rain delays this week. Wheat ended the session mixed, mostly lower. No real fresh news about the situation in the Black Sea as exports remain highly restricted for both Russia and Ukraine. Still not seeing an improvement, though, in global demand for U.S. wheat, largely because of high prices. Live and feeder cattle futures were up sharply, getting ready for this week's widespread direct cash cattle business. This week's show list does look larger in all of the major feeding areas than it did last week. Part of that, though, is how slow trade was to develop last week. When it did pop up, it was eventually $5 to $6 higher on the dress basis and mostly up $3 to $4 from live. Box beef was higher at midday on Monday. And hogs ended the session lower, pressured by technical liquidation along with the ongoing concerns about pork demand. The pork carcass cutout value was firm at midday on Monday, but that's been really inconsistent as of late. With the closing market minute for Monday, September 14th, I'm Brownfield Commodity Market reporter John Perkins.
5: I'm Pete Ricketts, and I approve this message.
6: What's con man Dan Osborne hiding from Nebraskans? Just listen.
7: I have people recording me, so I can't say I want to abolish ICE. I can't say those words. I'll be f***ed. How am I going to do that? By f***ing saying, oh, I love trans people, and they should be able to play in sports. Like, f*** no, Jane, that's not how I win.
6: What else does con man Dan Osborne want but just can't say?
7: I can't say those words.
8: Last week, the U.S. meat export

0: Sport Federation.
1: Well, what I've learned in the past is that the consumer and even the buyers of the products do enjoy talking and meeting the people that produce the food back in the U.S. So I think it's extremely important to have our producers be here with us and to experience that and to visit with these people. They're very appreciative of us being here.

0: They love our products. They're very reliant on imported products here in Japan. They don't produce maybe about a little less than half of their food needs or protein needs. So they're in the export import market all the time. So I think when you have a country that's buying that much product, it's just our duty to be there and talk with those people and to help build confidence. You know, this relationship with the Japanese market goes back 50 years, and it just continued to build. You know, they're one of our top two markets, top three markets every year. And so it's money well spent to have our producers over here talking with these people.
1: And Dave, you guys, from an organizational standpoint of USMEF, have boots on the ground all across the world, not just in Japan, continue to tell the story of American proteins.
0: Yes. You know, our main office is in Denver, but we've got 21 offices around the world helping with exports into 85, 90 countries.
2: I'm Susan Littlefield reporting.
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0: We just thought we were helping her get some better sleep, and it turned out she had had cancer, and not just one, but two kinds. Her dad actually came with her to that appointment. I was like, it's pretty routine, just get her in so we can see if he also thinks she needs her tonsils out. And they called me and said, yes, Dr. Altman thinks her tonsils are enlarged, but there's another issue. When he was doing his thorough examination, masses felt different in her thyroid. And so that same day, he worked to get her into ultrasound, and they got her right into ultrasound and found, he described it as more nodules than actual thyroid. The day he had the call and tell me that it was cancer, he was very kind and patient with me as I asked my questions. Dr. Altman, for sure, is forever in our hearts.
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5: What's con man Dan Osborne hiding from Nebraskans? Just listen.
6: I have people recording me, so I can't say I want to abolish ICE. I can't say those words. I'll be f***ed. How am I going to do that? By f***ing saying, oh, I love trans people, and they should be able to play in sports. Like, f*** no, Jane, that's not how I win.
5: What else does con man Dan Osborne want but just can't say?
6: I can't say those words.
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1: The number two team in the country is home for the first time. 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

0: everyone, and welcome to Wayne State Volleyball on News Channel Nebraska, presented by Wayne State College, where their focus and they've been devoted to student success for more than 100 years. Alongside Barrett Stearns, my name is Eric McKay. Barrett, the number two team in the country, Wayne State, coming off a big win over St. Cloud State at home today to take on Briar Cliff. The fans of Wayne finally get a chance to see their number two team in action.
1: Yeah, and it's great to have volleyball back in Wayne, America. It's one of those things where, you know, they went on a lot of road trips early in the year. They went to Denver, went to New York, played very well. You talked about the sweep against St. Cloud last week, but to finally get back in Rice Arena, it's something that Coach Kneifel and this entire team has been looking forward to, and they get to face off against a good Briar Cliff squad tonight.
0: Absolutely. When we come back, we will introduce you to the starting lineups, get you set for action. You're watching Wayne State Wildcat Volleyball on News Channel Nebraska.
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13: I wouldn't say red flags, but question marks for me, which is kind of what I expected. Now, I actually think there's a case to be made that this North Dakota game could be their hardest non-conference game. I mean, this is a top 10 FCS team with a good quarterback that's hard to get pressure on. This is a team that's disciplined. And I mean, you talk about good FCS teams. Think of the players right over the years that Nebraska's had. A couple guys that are on the team right now that were former FCS guys, right? Like Andrew Marshall was at Idaho, and he was an FCS guy, but Luke Lindenmeyer probably could have been, would have been. He walked on at Nebraska. There's the FCS level is no longer necessarily something you shrug off.
14: Certainly. Speaking of not shrugging anybody off, Nebraska volleyball had three matches in three nights, and gasp, they lost a set.
13: Yeah. Yeah, you know, that's a lot, and I think they didn't look great against Baylor either. Now, got to give Baylor some credit. Nebraska threw everything they had at Baylor. I mean, they were getting their best swings on the Bears, and they dug them out. I mean, it was impressive to watch. But that being said, I don't think Nebraska probably played their best. I think Bergen Riley, you know, Danny Boston Kelly even said it, the communication on her sets wasn't where it needed to be. And that kind of bled over into the next, set and a half against Georgia Tech a day later. Look, Nebraska looks like a team that played three games in 3 days, that traveled all across the country for 2 weeks to start the season, and maybe was a little emotionally drained. You know, that Wrigley deal, I think it's so easy for us to forget that those girls are still in college, right? I mean, these are student athletes that are, you know, 18 to 22 years old. That's a lot. And there's a lot of pressure on this season, a lot of pressure on their shoulders to deliver. But when you have a game like Wrigley where it's just a spectacle, right? It is an emotional high. And you get out there on the court, and then you don't think you're going to play, and then you

0: play, and then it gets ripped away from you again. That can be a little emotionally draining, and then to travel after that, it's a lot right now. But, you know, here's why Nebraska is really good. They still won, and they still won. They're still undefeated at number one.
1: And for those who don't think travel can be a little exhausting, take two kids, some of which end up being car sick, to Estes Park 6.5 hours each way in 2 straight days and find out how you feel after that. NCN's Jake Bartecki, as always, thanks for the time.
0: Kind of giving me nightmares here about what the future could look like, Dave.
2: Thanks for joining us on News Channel Nebraska. Coming up this hour on NCN, a child was hit and killed late last week as the Southern Nebraska community continues to mourn the death. A federal law was enacted after a woman was killed by a drunk driver in the U.S. illegally. The family getting the chance to meet the agents responsible for the man's capture today. The creator of Boys Town is one step closer to sainthood after being honored yesterday in Omaha. It's a party 30 years in the making for one Grand Island business who shares its victories with other entrepreneurs around the country and nonprofits in Nebraska. From hot heat to clouds and comfortable temperatures, there's even rumors of chili simmering on stoves across the state. For the first time this hour, we get a check of the forecast.
3: Well, thanks, Dave. If this map doesn't show you Nebraska, then I don't know what does. We have some different things happening in different parts of the state. Looking out to the southeast, flood watch in this area. And now you go out to the western part of Nebraska, red flag warning in that area. So extremely dry, critical fire danger. Be careful out in the panhandle and the chance for rain to the point that there's flooding in southeast Nebraska. Quite the dichotomy in the Cornhusker State. Tonight's lows mid-60s in the southeast corner, all the way down to 44 degrees for the low in Chadron. Tonight might see some rain, maybe even some storms. The greatest chance for storms this week is tonight, and that's for the eastern half of Nebraska. Tomorrow's highs, low 60s in southern Nebraska, mid to low 70s for the rest of the state.
2: We'll get back to the weather in a little bit for a longer version of the forecast. For the time being, we're touching on the top stories from around Nebraska. A small school district in southeast Nebraska mourning this week after learning one of their smallest students was killed in a car accident late last week. Tucker Sorensen, a kindergartner at Deschler, died on Friday, according to information shared yesterday by the school's crisis team and Thayer County Police. Funeral services were held this morning in Deschler, and a memorial fund for the family has been started. Deschler announced there would be no class today for preschool or elementary kids. The district says licensed mental health therapists are available at the school today and tomorrow. Tucker was 5 years old. Troopers in central Nebraska making two of the biggest busts in the history of the state. Both incidents happened in Dawson County. The first was on September 4th, when a trooper pulled a semi over and noticed the smell of marijuana. The investigation revealed much more.
4: Troopers found 27 pallets of boxes containing various controlled substances to include marijuana, THC products, and psilocybin products. The total weight of the contraband was just under 20,000 pounds, as the governor mentioned. Nebraska State Patrol investigators have estimated the street value of these drugs to be over $50 million. We believe this to be the largest drug seizure in the history of our agency.
2: Less than a week later, another stop was issued after the NSP was tipped off. They were told a semi could be hauling stolen electronic equipment through Nebraska. A trooper spotted the semi in Dawson County and issued a traffic stop, which led to another big bust.
4: Further investigation led to the discovery that all of the items had been stolen from Illinois and New York. Investigators are still working to determine the total value of the stolen items, but we know for sure the speaker equipment alone was valued at over $250,000. After being placed out of service, the driver has absconded the Nebraska State Patrol due to at that particular time, we did not have enough reason to detain the driver. However, an arrest warrant has since been issued through Dawson County.
2: Colonel Waugh credits his troopers for being vigilant, attentive, and going beyond the initial traffic stop to see if there's any other indicators of criminal activity or behavior.

0: More than a decade after their daughter's death, the Root family is taking another step toward closure. Sarah Root's death making national headlines in 2016. The 21-year-old was driving from Bellevue to Council Bluffs when she was rear-ended by Eswin Mejia, who was driving drunk and speeding. This is footage from the wreck. Mejia was in the U.S. illegally. He posted a $5,000 bond and fled the country. Last year, Homeland Security agents tracked him down and arrested him. He eventually received the maximum sentence for vehicular homicide. Today, the Root family meeting the three agents who captured the man responsible for Sarah's death.
1: It doesn't bring Sarah back, but it does close that chapter, and it lifts a weight off of our shoulders because we fought long and hard to make this a reality, to get justice for Sarah. Our beautiful daughter deserved that much.
0: Homeland Security Secretary Mark Wayne Mullen was among the federal officials coordinating the meetup. He pointed to the case as an example of why it's important to get illegal immigrants out of the country. He says the stance is not political, it's about enforcing laws.
2: If you chose to come into this country illegally, you chose to break our laws. It is our job, at that point, to hunt you down and send you back to where you came from.
0: Root's family advocated for legislation which eventually became Sarah's law. Passed last year, it requires Immigration and Customs Enforcement to detain someone in the country illegally, charged with a crime resulting in the death or serious injury of another person. Music will fill the air in central Nebraska this weekend during an annual parade featuring bands from across the region. More than 30 middle and high school groups who can play instruments will join the UNK Pride of the Plains marching band. From Lincoln to Ord, Gearing, and the Tri-Cities, schools looking to put on a show at the 67th UNK Band-Aid Parade. This event is considered a long-standing staple of the marching band campaign during the fall season, leading up to the big show next month for the Harvest of Harmony Parade and the field competition held in Grand Island. The top three bands in each class will be awarded, along with the outstanding drumline, color guard, and overall champion. The festivities run through downtown Kearney with the parade starting at 10 a.m. Saturday. Residents may not see much change in the city's share of their property tax bill next year. They could pay more for several city services. Kearney's requesting about $8.5 million in property taxes for the upcoming year, which is roughly the same amount city leaders previously proposed. Property valuations came in over 5% higher, allowing the city to lower its proposed levy while keeping its overall tax request unchanged.
3: Our tax ask from what we had previously presented is staying, it stays exactly the same as it was, so that the levy dropped a little bit from what I had originally estimated because the valuation was actually higher than we had guessed.
0: Residents could see more noticeable increases on their utility bills. The proposal raises water rates 3%, sewer rates 7.5%, and sanitation rates about 3.5%. Residential stormwater fees would also increase from $3 to $3.25. The City Council is holding a second public hearing tomorrow and is scheduled to vote on the budget, tax request, and updated fee schedule on September 22nd. It's budget season for the city of Hastings, and local officials say there is plenty of work ahead. The Hastings City Council holding a special meeting this evening, focused largely on the city's budget for the 2026-27 fiscal year. Mayor Jay Beckby says the city's facing a $3.6 million deficit. He points to several property tax levy reductions made by the city over the past 5 years as one factor contributing to the shortfall.
4: It sure does hurt the city in budget time. Over that time period, we have cost the city by lowering the levy $3.6 million, which coincidentally is what our shortfall is.
0: The council will then hold its regular meeting, where members are expected to continue discussing the budget, along with related items, including the city's salary schedule and the police union agreement. A Panhandle VFW is now chartering a Marine Corps League detachment named after a Nebraska man who died during the Vietnam War, saving a fellow Marine. Private First Class Ronald Coker was awarded a Congressional Medal of Honor, and now the Marine Corps Detachment League and Alliance is named after him. Coker and his company were aggressively pursuing the enemy when one Marine was seriously wounded. As the company was forced to take cover, Coker saw the soldier down and went in after him as bullets whizzed by. A grenade.

0: grenade landed near him and the injured Marine, and as Coker tried to pick it up and throw it back, it exploded. Coker was unwavering in his efforts to get the two back to his line safely, and two more grenades from the enemy exploded nearby. More injuries were suffered by Coker, and through it all, he got back with the wounded Marine. Coker would succumb to his injuries at the age of 21, giving his life for his fellow comrade and country. His sister Janet and niece Robin were among those celebrating the naming ceremony.
1: We're checking out your satellite radar here on News Channel Nebraska. This goes until about 4 p.m. Central Time today. So certainly some big storm activity in Minnesota. There is some in Nebraska, too, a little bit more scattered throughout the late morning and early afternoon hours. What we're keeping an eye on is what could happen in the late evening hours here tonight. Tonight's lows, mid-60s in places like Nebraska City and Beatrice, but quickly dips down into the 50s the further west you get, like in Grand Island and Kearney. And even in the Panhandle, we might see some temperatures dropping into the 40s. Now, about the possibility of severe weather, we think the peak could be around 7 p.m., and this threat does bring the possibility of all of the hazards: hail, heavy rain, damaging winds, and even the possibility of a tornado. Still some factors that could vary on some elements of it. This should be moving through the rest of the state by the end of the night. Tomorrow's highs, mid to upper 60s there in the south and south central part of Nebraska. 70s for the rest of the state, as warm as 77 in Imperial. Tomorrow could see some rain again, but we don't think it's going to be severe like the possibility of severe weather that we have tonight.
0: The Archdiocese of Omaha is celebrating the progression of Father Flanagan along the path to sainthood. A mass of thanksgiving was held yesterday in Omaha in Flanagan's honor. The mass was scheduled to celebrate Pope Leo XIV officially bestowing the Boys Town founder with the title of Venerable Servant of God, one of the significant steps in the Catholic Church in the progression to sainthood. The diocese archbishop presided over the mass, saying Flanagan's way of life is an inspiration for those who seek to do right by others.
2: One of the things I think that Father Flanagan teaches us through his life, through his service, through his mission, is what does it mean to be a person of compassion and a person of empathy, to feel with other people. And the lessons that he taught that would help the young people who came here to Boys Town to become compassionate people too, to become people of empathy who could listen to the stories of others and respond with support, with care, with concern, that sense of feeling with another person, what they're going through.
0: Father Flanagan opened Boys Town in 1917. He was first put forward for canonization in 2012. The next step in the process will be beatification, which requires identifying a miracle attributed to Flanagan. A southeast Nebraska city hosting a mid-September car show for more than a decade. This year, the agenda was expanded to serve as a vehicle to drive city engagement all weekend long. For the past 15 years in February, the second weekend of September has been reserved for the city car show. It was originally created as a way to show off the city's museum, and it soon outgrew the space, now calling the downtown square home. Even though attendance for the event was down this year due to the threat of bad weather, for Fairbury in general, this weekend was bigger than ever, thanks to the addition of a couple new events to the schedule.
3: The museum is still our focus, but we wanted to also do something for Fairbury itself. Everyone's always looking for something to do, so we think we have hit every age group, and hopefully there was something for everyone.
0: New to the car show weekend itinerary this year was a city event called Hullabalooza, now running in concert with the car show. Hullabalooza was concocted last year as a way to let local artists perform in the newly constructed band shell and raise money to support a local cause. With Fairbury-based band Monsters at Bay serving as Saturday night's headliners, year two of Hullabalooza raised more than $13,000 for domestic violence support agency Hope Crisis Center.
1: Yes, it's another severe weather day in the Cornhusker State. Here is the threat according to the SPC outlook from the National Weather Service. This yellow section, that's category 2, the slight chance for

0: severe weather. The darker green is marginal. That's category number one. The main time period for concern, 6 p.m., 7 p.m. Central Time, might be the heart of it, but the threat could linger until later in the evening and even into the very early hours of tomorrow morning. Thinking there could be even some hail. We could see some damaging winds, certainly heavy rain, perhaps even a tornado, depending on how the storms develop throughout the evening hours. Flood watch or in southeast Nebraska, 1.5 to 3 inches, depending where you're at, is what you got this morning. So any more heavy rain could lead to some flooding in that part of the state. Meanwhile, in the Nebraska Panhandle, Scotts Bluff, Chadron, that type of territory really needs some rain because there's a red flag warning. Low relative humidity combines with high winds, and they're plenty used to that this year out that way. Tonight's lows are going to get a lot cooler in the Panhandle, 46 in Scotts Bluff, 57 the low in North Platte, and expecting 65 degrees overnight in Beatrice. Yes, the chance for rain overnight could have some storming with that as well. Strong to severe storms in the eastern part of Nebraska. Tomorrow's highs into the 70s almost everywhere. 75 in Chadron, 71 in O'Neill, just 68 degrees in Beatrice, 66 in Hastings. Rain possible, likely, for south central, southeast Nebraska tomorrow, but we don't think it's going to be severe like it could be tonight. Your extended forecast for northeast Nebraska and cool temperatures for the most part for the rest of the week does warm up a bit come Friday and into Saturday, but chances for rain linger throughout the week. Same for southeast Nebraska. Really good chance for precipitation the next couple of days. Then that heat returns for Friday and Saturday. Central Nebraska, not quite as many chances for rain, but the next 2 days, it is quite likely to see that before an 86-degree high on Friday and 84 on Saturday. Northwest Nebraska, here's what they're looking at in the Pine Ridge area. Rain chances, but really picking up on Thursday for that. How about those low temperatures getting as low as 52 over the weekend on Saturday and perhaps even dipping below 50 degrees for the low again to start next week? Southwest Nebraska, precipitation possible tomorrow. The heat comes on Thursday and stays for the next couple of days.
1: Middle blocker Mania Obeche getting some well-deserved love from the Big Ten Conference, being named the Player of the Week. In a position where Nebraska's got a whole lot of strength, Obeche's certainly representative. Last week, she was the only player in the country to hit above 540 with at least 53 swings. Obeche totaling 33 kills on a blistering 547 hitting while adding 12 blocks on the defensive side. It's Obeche's first career Big Ten Player of the Week selection, and she's the first Nebraska player to get the recognition since Sandy Jackson in November of last season. Nebraska receiving 18 votes in the latest coaches poll, placing them 34th in Division I, one spot behind Duke, one spot ahead of Pitt. This comes after a 56-7 victory over a down Bowling Green squad.
2: A hypothetical by you here, Jake. Let's just say somebody had to drive to Estes Park with their family on Saturday, stay Saturday night to celebrate their mom's 70th birthday, and then return on Sunday, and didn't get a chance to partake in what happened in Lincoln on Saturday between the Nebraska Cornhuskers and Bowling Green. How would you summarize it?
3: Well, were you in Estes this weekend? Is that where you were?
2: For one night, yes.
3: Oh, wow. Man, that's a short time to be in Estes Park. That place is really
2: wonderful. Yes, you're telling me.
3: Spent a little bit longer there. What would I tell them? I would tell them that Nebraska took care of business and did what they should against a team that's not very good, and that they were easily the better team against, and that it probably was, it was really good to see. It was night and day from week one, but it didn't necessarily change my opinion from what I thought they were heading into that game. That's what I would say.
2: So what was good? What was bad?
3: I would say what was good was the offense. Pretty much everything about the offense was really good. I mean, Anthony Calandria was hitting throws that I don't think, and I'm not even going to name names because I think there's a lot of them that couldn't have done what he done. Hit some big throws that a lot of Nebraska recent quarterbacks wouldn't have made. There was a good connection with all those receivers. You know, really didn't use Isaiah Hunter all that much. He hurdled a guy, which was awesome to see, but it was all Kwasi Gilmer and Ja'Cory Barney, and the offensive line was getting some movement as well. Defensively, Nebraska was by far the better team matched up against Bowling Green's offense. I mean, the defensive line was noticeable. They were pushing guys backwards. They were moving around. And I think a lot of that has to do a little

0: Huskers go. Next up, they got North Dakota. We'll preview that matchup a little bit later, but do you like where they're at this point in the season?
1: Yeah, I mean, I think it's probably about where I thought they'd be. You know, at 2-0, they have looked good at times. They've had some things that are a little, I wouldn't say red flags, but question marks for me, which is kind of what I expected. Now, I actually think there's a case to be made that this North Dakota game could be their hardest non-conference game. I mean, this is a top 10 FCS team with a good quarterback that's hard to get pressure on. This is a team that's disciplined. And I mean, you talk about good FCS teams. Think of the players right over the years that Nebraska's had. A couple guys that are on the team right now that were former FCS guys, right? Like Andrew Marshall was at Idaho, and he was an FCS guy, but Luke Lindenmeyer probably could have been, would have been. He walked on at Nebraska. There's the FCS level is no longer necessarily something you shrug off.
0: Certainly. Speaking of not shrugging anybody off, Nebraska volleyball had 3 matches in 3 nights, and gasp, they lost a set.
1: Yeah. Yeah, you know, that's a lot, and I think they didn't look great against Baylor either. Now, got to give Baylor some credit. Nebraska threw everything they had at Baylor. I mean, they were getting their best swings on the Bears, and they dug them out. I mean, it was impressive to watch. But that being said, I don't think Nebraska probably played their best. I think Bergen Riley, you know, Danny Boston Kelly even said it, the communication on her sets wasn't where it needed to be. And that kind of bled over into the next, set and a half against Georgia Tech a day later. Look, Nebraska looks like a team that played 3 games in 3 days, that traveled all across the country for 2 weeks to start the season, and maybe was a little emotionally drained. You know, that Wrigley deal, I think it's so easy for us to forget that those girls are still in college, right? I mean, these are student athletes that are, 18 to 22 years old. That's a lot. And there's a lot of pressure on this season, a lot of pressure on their shoulders to deliver. But when you have a game like Wrigley where it's just a spectacle, right? It is an emotional high. And you get out there on the court, and then you don't think you're going to play, and then you play, and then it gets ripped away from you again. That can be a little emotionally draining. And then to travel after that, it's a lot right now. But, here's why Nebraska is really good. They still won, and they still won. They're still undefeated at number one.
0: And for those who don't think travel can be a little exhausting, take 2 kids, some of which end up being car sick, to Estes Park 6.5 hours each way in 2 straight days and find out how you feel after that. NCN's Jake Bartecki, as always, thanks for the time.
1: Kind of giving me nightmares here about what the future could look like, Dave.
2: Flood watches being issued in severe southeast Nebraska during the afternoon hours, and severe thunderstorm watches popping up in southern Nebraska.
3: Well, thanks, Dave. If this map doesn't show you Nebraska, then I don't know what does. We have some different things happening in different parts of the state. Looking out to the southeast, flood watch in this area. And now you go out to the western part of Nebraska, red flag warning in that area. So extremely dry, critical fire danger. Be careful out in the panhandle, and the chance for rain to the point that there's flooding in southeast Nebraska. Quite the dichotomy in the Cornhusker State. Tonight's lows mid-60s in the southeast corner, all the way down to 44 degrees for the low in Chadron. Tonight might see some rain, maybe even some storms. The greatest chance for storms this week is tonight, and that's for the eastern half of Nebraska. Tomorrow's highs, low 60s in southern Nebraska, mid to low 70s for the rest of the state.
2: We're keeping our eyes on the weather, and we'll be back in around 10 minutes for more forecasting right here on News Channel Nebraska. Thanks for sticking with your most trusted and local newscast during the bottom half of the hour as we get into more of the top stories from around the region and elsewhere. A company starting in central Nebraska 3 decades ago celebrates its continued presence in its hometown. Amora marking its 30th anniversary with a party in its plaza located railside in Grand Island. Among the operational successes for the equipment finance company has been its ability to help others through outreach. They continued the tradition at the celebration by giving cash awards to 3 local nonprofits. Amora leadership says it's only the tip of the iceberg for what they've done since the 1990s.
4: We've funded over 140,000 businesses. Think about that, 140,000 entrepreneurs throughout the country. We have 53,000 people here, three times our city, basically. We continue to be able to do that because of our local employees.

0: rebates, the support we get from the community. We like to give back, but we get so much out of the community as well.
1: The nonprofits honored were the Greater Grand Island Community Foundation, Habitat for Humanity, and Big Brothers Big Sisters of GI. Wainwright and Amor thank the community for their support and ask residents to use Amor Plaza because it's available through a partnership with the city. A Central Nebraska school district is giving a student a voice on their local school board. Angie Diorda is a senior in the Academy of Medical Sciences and Education at Grand Island Senior High. She was chosen last week as the student representative on the district's school board for the coming year. GIPS has picked a high school senior to hold a non-voting seat at the board table since 2007. District officials say Diorda will be able to participate in discussion and offer feedback on proposed policies. A small Northeast Nebraska hospital is being recognized for its efforts to promote employee wellness. Governor Pillen awarded Pender Community Health with a Governor's Wellness Sower Award last week. It was one of 8 organizations to receive a Sower Award and is the only hospital on the list. The honor is meant to recognize Nebraska workplaces supporting employees' physical, mental, emotional, social, and financial well-being. The hospital's wellness program includes monthly activities, physical activity challenges, health screenings, and educational opportunities. News Channel Nebraska has learned a man whose charges were dismissed in Dodge County for incest is now being tried by the federal government along with the mother. Paul Bisson and Jessica Pareda are both being tried in the Iowa Northern District. Each person is facing 3 counts, including sexual exploitation of children and 2 other level 4 offenses. The federal complaint says Bisson sexually assaulted at least 2 of his biological children regularly, and other inappropriate acts happened to all 5. He would also require the mother to write inappropriate words on their body and video call him while working as a truck driver. Pareda would oblige and also send him pictures and then prove they were deleted from her phone. Detailed accounts of what Pareda was sending to Bisson are too graphic to share in good conscience. A trial scheduled to start today has been continued until December 14th. Each defendant is due in court on October 2nd. A Southeast Nebraska man is headed to prison for a 2-decade-old sexual assault case. 69-year-old Richard Davidson was sentenced between 1 to 5 years in prison. Davidson is already in prison on a sexual assault conviction in Hall County. Authorities say a woman approached them in 2021 to say she'd been assaulted by Davidson when she was a teenager between 2003 and 2005. Investigators say the assaults happened on multiple occasions in Hall and Richardson counties. Davidson is currently slated to be released from prison in 2029. Assaulting a police officer and healthcare worker is now headed to district court. 49-year-old John Miller's case was bound over to Buffalo County District Court after a preliminary hearing. Investigators say the case began August 17th when Miller crashed a vehicle near 11th Avenue before going into a nearby Casey's. Court documents say Miller swung a grill scraper at employees and threatened to kill one of them. Miller later rushed an officer and punched the officer in the head before police tased him, according to prosecutors. Authorities say Miller later resisted officers and medical staff at a hospital. Miller now faces charges of assault of a healthcare professional, terroristic threats, resisting arrest, obstructing a peace officer, and assault, causing bodily injury. Artificial intelligence warnings seem to be almost everywhere this day and age, from concerns about obsolete jobs and fake videos to fears about what the technology could become. Last week, a researcher made headline warnings, AI could, quote, kill all of us by the end of the decade, end quote. Now, several tech leaders are calling for a slowdown in development. These headlines can fuel what some call AI anxiety and feeling the technology is moving too fast and out of our control.
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5: Artificial intelligence warnings making headlines.
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5: Doomsday predictions leading to big debate in tech and politics.
7: We don't need everybody to panic right now.
8: We should take decisive action now.
5: Amid the mixed messages, experts say it helps to remember predictions are not facts.
9: There's a lot of power in things being repeated. So just because you're listening to the same headline over and over again doesn't make it true.
5: Still, for many, an increasingly AI world is bringing new fear and stress.
10: It comes up so much with clients and a lot of anxiety around, you know, the unknown, which is where anxiety lives.

0: what's next and what's going to come.
1: Counselor Kate Schneider says if you find yourself feeling anxious, pause and ask a few basic questions. Is this fact or prediction? Who's making the claim? What evidence do they have? Also, sort out what you do and don't have control over.
0: Really understand, is this a worry or concern? Meaning, if I'm just worrying, that's nothing productive about it. If it's a concern, maybe I have an action plan.
1: That could be learning more, talking with someone, journaling, or just stepping away from the screen. Reframing your mindset can also allay the doomsday dread.
0: What's that inner dialogue? Making sure that it's something productive. And I didn't say positive. I said productive.
1: I'm Michael Yoshida reporting.
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3: We're checking out your satellite radar here on News Channel Nebraska. This goes until about 4 p.m. Central Time today. So certainly some big storm activity in Minnesota. There is some in Nebraska, too, a little bit more scattered throughout the late morning and early afternoon hours. What we're keeping an eye on is what could happen in the late evening hours here tonight. Tonight's lows, mid-60s in places like Nebraska City and Beatrice, but quickly dips down into the 50s the further west you get, like in Grand Island and Kearney. And even in the Panhandle, we might see some temperatures dropping into the 40s. Now, about the possibility of severe weather, we think the peak could be around 7 p.m., and this threat does bring the possibility of all of the hazards: hail, heavy rain, damaging winds, and even the possibility of a tornado. Still some factors that could vary on some elements of it. This should be moving through the rest of the state by the end of the night. Tomorrow's highs, mid to upper 60s there in the south and south central part of Nebraska. 70s for the rest of the state, as warm as 77 in Imperial. Tomorrow could see some rain again, but we don't think it's going to be severe like the possibility of severe weather that we have tonight.
2: The price of diesel topping $6 a gallon last week for the first time ever. The rising cost is hitting U.S. farmers particularly hard. When their costs go up, prices for food and others go up with it. So what's driving up the cost of diesel? And what are economists saying about what could happen?
4: Diesel prices hitting record highs, and it's costing U.S. farmers much more to fill up farm equipment.
5: This is a farm crisis, and I'm out here picking corn, $5 a bushel, and paying nearly $7 a gallon for diesel fuel.
4: John Boyd Jr. is the founder and president of the National Black Farmers Association. He's also a fourth-generation farmer and is experiencing firsthand how rising diesel prices are cutting into profits.
5: It's hurt America's farmers.
4: Since the war with Iran began more than 6 months ago, diesel costs have risen by more than 55%. As of Monday, the national average for a gallon of diesel was $6.23. That's $2.54 more than a year ago, according to AAA.
6: You're probably already seeing those higher gas prices. That in turn means that inflation is very likely to be again higher next month.
4: Diesel fuel powers trucks, trains, tractors, ships, and construction vehicles. When companies have to pay more to ship goods, those costs often trickle down to consumers.
7: Right now it costs about 40% more to ship a truckload of apples from Washington to Chicago than what it did last year.
4: Last year, the number of U.S. farms dropped by 15,000, according to the U.S. Department of Agriculture. And if diesel prices continue to rise, many worry more farmers may have to shut down because of the rising financial costs. For Consumer Watch, I'm Jen Sullivan.
2: Global oil prices surging today amid more conflict and uncertainty in the Middle East, including the indefinite postponement of a meeting between Iran and Gulf countries. Americans have seen gas prices jump over the last week, and there could be more economic consequences to follow.
8: A scheduled meeting between Iran and other Gulf states Monday in Oman was indefinitely postponed, adding to the uncertainty in the region as the U.S.-Iran conflict drags on.
9: Most of the Gulf states feel as though they need an independent channel of communication and negotiations with Iran because they may not trust Iran, but they don't trust the U.S. to have their best interests at heart either.
8: The meeting was supposed to focus on the Strait of Hormuz, as Iran's hold on the strait chokes supply of Middle East oil exports and Gulf countries seek ways to bypass it. That's all sent global oil prices surging past $100 per barrel to start the week.
10: And the long detours that we're seeing all is adding up to a massive

0: disruption, which is why you're seeing the oil price spiking at the moment.
1: The spike has played out for U.S. consumers at the gas pumps. According to AAA, the nationwide average for a gallon of regular gas was $4.32 on Monday, up 17 cents from just 1 week ago. And diesel fuel hit a record of $6.23, pinching already squeezed farmers at harvest time.
2: It's nearly $1,000 to fill up. One time to fill my combine up to pick corn that I'm barely breaking even on in the first place.
1: The higher fuel costs could boost prices at the supermarket. And as the calendar moves toward fall and winter, a new forecast from the National Energy Assistance Directors Association finds Americans who heat their homes with oil will pay a whopping 31.3% more this year than last. In Washington, I'm Karen Caifa.
3: Yes, it's another severe weather day in the Cornhusker State. Here is the threat according to the SPC outlook from the National Weather Service. This yellow section, that's category 2, the slight chance for severe weather. The darker green is marginal, that's category number 1. The main time period for concern, 6 p.m., 7 p.m. Central Time, might be the heart of it, but the threat could linger until later in the evening and even into the very early hours of tomorrow morning. Thinking there could be even some hail. We could see some damaging winds, certainly heavy rain, perhaps even a tornado, depending on how the storms develop throughout the evening hours. Flood watch or in southeast Nebraska, 1.5 to 3 inches, depending where you're at, is what you got this morning. So any more heavy rain could lead to some flooding in that part of the state. Meanwhile, in the Nebraska Panhandle, Scott's Bluff, Chadron, that type of territory really needs some rain because there's a red flag warning. Low relative humidity combines with high winds, and they're plenty used to that this year out that way. Tonight's lows are going to get a lot cooler in the Panhandle, 46 in Scott's Bluff, 57 the low in North Platte, and expecting 65 degrees overnight in Beatrice. Yes, the chance for rain overnight could have some storming with that as well. Strong to severe storms in the eastern part of Nebraska. Tomorrow's highs into the 70s almost everywhere. 75 in Chadron, 71 in O'Neill, just 68 degrees in Beatrice, 66 in Hastings. Rain possible, likely, for south central, southeast Nebraska tomorrow, but we don't think it's going to be severe like it could be tonight. Your extended forecast for northeast Nebraska and cool temperatures for the most part for the rest of the week does warm up a bit come Friday and into Saturday, but chances for rain linger throughout the week. Same for southeast Nebraska. Really good chance for precipitation the next couple of days. Then that heat returns for Friday and Saturday. Central Nebraska, not quite as many chances for rain, but the next 2 days, it is quite likely to see that before an 86-degree high on Friday and 84 on Saturday. Northwest Nebraska, here's what they're looking at in the Pine Ridge area. Rain chances, but really picking up on Thursday for that. How about those low temperatures getting as low as 52 over the weekend on Saturday, and perhaps even dipping below 50 degrees for the low again to start next week? Southwest Nebraska, precipitation possible tomorrow. The heat comes on Thursday and stays for the next couple of days.
4: Quarterback Anthony Calandria departing from UNLV as the Mountain West Offensive Player of the Year. And now, 2 games into his tenure with the Huskers, he's been named the Big Ten's Offensive Player of the Week after a 56-7 victory over Bowling Green. Calandria dazzling with a 20 of 24 performance through the air for 224 yards. In addition, he found the end zone 4 times through the air, the first time in his career he'd done so. Calandria was especially dominant in the first half, hitting on 17 of 20 attempts for a 184 and 4 scores, leading Big Red on 5 straight touchdown drives. And NU took a 35-0 lead into the break.
5: I think he has elite assistant coaches around him that give him great ideas, but at the end of the day, execute his vision. And I think Dana, at the end of the day, I don't think Dana cares if he throws it 40 times or runs it 40 times, but he expects every play to work. And when he doesn't work, you should hear him. He's going to let you know about it. So you have to have some tough people around him, right? Because it's supposed to work. And I think for Ant, he's the same way. Like, I sit there in the huddle with him, he's just jabbering and talking, fun. If things don't look good, he's like, it's on me. When it's on him, he's like, it's on me. It's just,

0: it's just awesome to be around.
1: Through two games this year, Calandria has completed 38 of 56 passes for 497 yards and 7 scores, rushing 14 times for 56 yards and another tutty. The Huskers look to complete non-con play when they host FCS representative Top 10 North Dakota Saturday night, 6:15 start on BTN. Nebraska's black shirts making a statement in their 56-7 victory over Bowling Green Saturday night. One of the leaders for the defensive front, Riley Van Poppel, joined NCN's Jake Bartecki after the win.
2: 56-7 the final. The Husker defense does its job. Riley Van Poppel, take me through that win. It was probably good to have a wire-to-wire win.
3: Yeah, I think, you know, we walked in the locker room. I think we all talked about it. We're happy with the win. We're happy with how we played, but there's still stuff to get better at. You know, you're never going to be 100% happy and satisfied with it. I think for us as a team, our goal is a fourth quarter shutout. We didn't accomplish that. That's something that's really going to be on our mind. You know, you want to walk out of there, let everybody see the field, and you want to shut them out, like I said. So it's just celebrating the win tonight, getting back tomorrow, looking at the tape, seeing what we can get better at. You always got to find something to get better at.
2: Well, Coach Rule did say that you guys came to the sideline after the touchdown. You were frustrated. Why is that?
3: Yeah, I think it's, especially when it happens first play into the fourth quarter, it's just, we know that's not our standard of football. And, you know, you want to be able to string four quarters up together, and it's tough to do. It's tough to do anywhere across the board. And I think that's just what we got to improve on. But I think one of the biggest things is not getting frustrated in the moments, but we use a word called reset. You know, I think that's been a big motto for us this offseason, is just learning to reset when things aren't going your way. And so keeping your cool and just reset and going back to the simple stuff, to execute, do your technique, and just make, someone got to make a play.
2: Owen Chambliss being back on the field, what kind of impact was that for you guys?
3: Yeah, it's definitely felt. I think he's one of those guys, you can ask anybody on this team, he's a ball player. One of the smartest guys I've ever been around, and he's also one of the most talented I've ever been around. So it's a different feeling whenever you have him behind you, but I think when you look at our linebacker group as a whole, no matter who it is back there, you're confident they're going to get the job done. They're going to help us, and we're going to help them. And I think it's so fun that you're able to rotate those guys in and out and rotate us up front and know that whoever's going out there is going to be able to get it done. But Owen, man, he's someone I've gotten really close with this year, and it's just amazing to have him out there with us.
2: You know the game of football a lot better than I do. Things did look pretty strong for this defensive group, but where would you guys like to improve? Is there a specific area outside of just not allowing points?
3: Yeah, I think, you know, specifically personally looking at me and then looking at our room, I think the biggest thing for us right now is that transition pass rush. Everybody talks about getting in the third and long, you know, getting in your pass rush stance and getting off the ball, but that's not what it is, especially in this conference that we're about to start playing in, the conference that we're in. You know, it's a lot of times going to be play action, max pro, it's going to be those things. So learning how to play with their hands, get transition, and that's how you make the plays. You got to transition pass rush.
2: All right, that's Riley Van Poppel after a Huskers win. Thanks for the time, my friend.
3: 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Thank you very much.
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1: A day after Nebraska football's home opener, Memorial Stadium was packed again with a different kind of hero. 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From Norfolk to Valentine, Sydney, to towns in the southeast, and right here in the Tri-Cities, we are News Channel Nebraska. 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

0: Thanks for joining us on News Channel Nebraska. Coming up this hour on NCN, a child was hit and killed late last week as the Southern Nebraska community continues to mourn the death. A federal law was enacted after a woman was killed by a drunk driver in the U.S. illegally. The family getting the chance to meet the agents responsible for the man's capture today. The creator of Boys Town is one step closer to sainthood after being honored yesterday in Omaha. It's a party 30 years in the making for one Grand Island business who shares its victories with other entrepreneurs around the country and nonprofits in Nebraska. From hot heat to clouds and comfortable temperatures, there's even rumors of chili simmering on stoves across the state. For the first time this hour, we get a check of the forecast.
1: Well, thanks, Dave. If this map doesn't show you Nebraska, then I don't know what does. We have some different things happening in different parts of the state. Looking out to the southeast, flood watch in this area. And now you go out to the western part of Nebraska, red flag warning in that area. So extremely dry, critical fire danger. Be careful out in the panhandle and the chance for rain to the point that there's flooding in southeast Nebraska. Quite the dichotomy in the Cornhusker State. Tonight's lows, mid-60s in the southeast corner, all the way down to 44 degrees for the low in Chadron. Tonight might see some rain, maybe even some storms. The greatest chance for storms this week is tonight, and that's for the eastern half of Nebraska. Tomorrow's highs, low 60s in southern Nebraska, mid to low 70s for the rest of the state.
0: We'll get back to the weather in a little bit for a longer version of the forecast. For the time being, we're touching on the top stories from around Nebraska. A small school district in southeast Nebraska mourning this week after learning one of their smallest students was killed in a car accident late last week. Tucker Sorensen, a kindergartner at Deschler, died on Friday, according to information shared yesterday by the school's crisis team and Thayer County Police. Funeral services were held this morning in Deschler, and a memorial fund for the family has been started. Deschler announced there would be no class today for preschool or elementary kids. The district says licensed mental health therapists are available at the school today and tomorrow. Tucker was 5 years old. Troopers in central Nebraska making two of the biggest busts in the history of the state. Both incidents happened in Dawson County. The first was on September 4th, when a trooper pulled a semi over and noticed the smell of marijuana. The investigation revealed much more.
2: Troopers found 27 pallets of boxes containing various controlled substances to include marijuana, THC products, and psilocybine products. The total weight of the contraband was just under 20,000 pounds, as the governor mentioned. Nebraska State Patrol investigators have estimated the street value of these drugs to be over $50 million. We believe this to be the largest drug seizure in the history of our agency.
0: Less than a week later, another stop was issued after the NSP was tipped off. They were told a semi could be hauling stolen electronic equipment through Nebraska. A trooper spotted the semi in Dawson County and issued a traffic stop, which led to another big bust.
2: Further investigation led to the discovery that all of the items had been stolen from Illinois and New York. Investigators are still working to determine the total value of the stolen items, but we know for sure the speaker equipment alone was valued at over $250,000. After being placed out of service, the driver has absconded the Nebraska State Patrol due to at that particular time, we did not have enough reason to detain the driver. However, an arrest warrant has since been issued through Dawson County.

0: Colonel Waugh credits his troopers for being vigilant, attentive, and going beyond the initial traffic stop to see if there's any other indicators of criminal activity or behavior. More than a decade after their daughter's death, the Root family is taking another step toward closure. Sarah Root's death making national headlines in 2016. The 21-year-old was driving from Bellevue to Council Bluffs when she was rear-ended by Esma Mejia, who was driving drunk and speeding. This is footage from the wreck. Mejia was in the U.S. illegally. He posted a $5,000 bond and fled the country. Last year, Homeland Security agents tracked him down and arrested him. He eventually received the maximum sentence for vehicular homicide. Today, the Root family meeting the three agents who captured the man responsible for Sarah's death.
1: It doesn't bring Sarah back, but it does close that chapter, and it lifts a weight off of our shoulders because we fought long and hard to make this a reality, to get justice for Sarah. Our beautiful daughter deserved that much.
0: Homeland Security Secretary Mark Wayne Mullen was among the federal officials coordinating the meetup. He pointed to the case as an example of why it's important to get illegal immigrants out of the country. He says the stance is not political, it's about enforcing laws.
2: If you chose to come into this country illegally, you chose to break our laws. It is our job at that point to hunt you down and send you back to where you came from.
0: Root's family advocated for legislation which eventually became Sarah's law. Passed last year, it requires Immigration and Customs Enforcement to detain someone in the country illegally, charged with a crime resulting in the death or serious injury of another person. Music will fill the air in central Nebraska this weekend during an annual parade featuring bands from across the region. More than 30 middle and high school groups who can play instruments will join the UNK Pride of the Plains Marching Band. From Lincoln to Ord, Gearing, and the Tri-Cities, schools looking to put on a show at the 67th UNK Band-Aid Parade. This event is considered a long-standing staple of the marching band campaign during the fall season, leading up to the big show next month for the Harvest of Harmony Parade and the field competition held in Grand Island. The top three bands in each class will be awarded, along with the outstanding drum line, color guard, and overall champion. The festivities run through downtown Kearney, with the parade starting at 10 a.m. Saturday. Residents may not see much change in the city's share of their property tax bill next year. They could pay more for several city services. Kearney's requesting about $8.5 million in property taxes for the upcoming year, which is roughly the same amount city leaders previously proposed. Property valuations came in over 5% higher, allowing the city to lower its proposed levy while keeping its overall tax request unchanged.
3: Our tax ask from what we had previously presented is stays exactly the same as it was, so that the levy dropped a little bit from what I had originally estimated because the valuation was actually higher than we had guessed.
0: Residents could see more noticeable increases on their utility bills. The proposal raises water rates 3%, sewer rates 7.5%, and sanitation rates about 3.5%. Residential stormwater fees would also increase from $3 to $3.25. The City Council is holding a second public hearing tomorrow and is scheduled to vote on the budget, tax request, and updated fee schedule on September 22nd. It's budget season for the City of Hastings, and local officials say there is plenty of work ahead. The Hastings City Council holding a special meeting this evening, focused largely on the city's budget for the 2026-27 fiscal year. Mayor Jay Beckby says the city's facing a $3.6 million deficit. He points to several property tax levy reductions made by the city over the past 5 years as one factor contributing to the shortfall.
4: It sure does hurt the city in budget time. Over that time period, we have cost the city by lowering the levy $3.6 million, which coincidentally is what our shortfall is.
0: The council will then hold its regular meeting, where members are expected to continue discussing the budget, along with related items, including the city's salary schedule and the police union agreement. A Panhandle VFW is now chartering a Marine Corps League detachment named after a Nebraska man who died during the Vietnam War, saving a fellow Marine. Private First Class Ronald Coker was awarded a Congressional Medal of Honor, and now the Marine Corps Detachment League and Alliance is named after him. Coker and his company were aggressively pursuing the enemy when one Marine was

0: seriously wounded. As the company was forced to take cover, Coker saw the soldier down and went in after him as bullets whizzed by. A grenade landed near him and the injured Marine, and as Coker tried to pick it up and throw it back, it exploded. Coker was unwavering in his efforts to get the two back to his line safely, and two more grenades from the enemy exploded nearby. More injuries were suffered by Coker, and through it all, he got back with the wounded Marine. Coker would succumb to his injuries at the age of 21, giving his life for his fellow comrade and country. His sister Janet and niece Robin were among those celebrating the naming ceremony.
1: We're checking out your satellite radar here on News Channel Nebraska. This goes until about 4 p.m. Central Time today, so certainly some big storm activity in Minnesota. There is some in Nebraska, too, a little bit more scattered throughout the late morning and early afternoon hours. What we're keeping an eye on is what could happen in the late evening hours here tonight. Tonight's lows, mid-60s in places like Nebraska City and Beatrice, but quickly dips down into the 50s the further west you get, like in Grand Island and Kearney. And even in the Panhandle, we might see some temperatures dropping into the 40s. Now, about the possibility of severe weather, we think the peak could be around 7 p.m., and this threat does bring the possibility of all of the hazards: hail, heavy rain, damaging winds, and even the possibility of a tornado. Still some factors that could vary on some elements of it. This should be moving through the rest of the state by the end of the night. Tomorrow's highs, mid to upper 60s there in the south and south central part of Nebraska. 70s for the rest of the state, as warm as 77 in Imperial. Tomorrow could see some rain again, but we don't think it's going to be severe like the possibility of severe weather that we have tonight.
0: The Archdiocese of Omaha is celebrating the progression of Father Flanagan along the path to sainthood. A Mass of Thanksgiving was held yesterday in Omaha in Flanagan's honor. The Mass was scheduled to celebrate Pope Leo XIV officially bestowing the Boys Town founder with the title of Venerable Servant of God, one of the significant steps in the Catholic Church in the progression to sainthood. The diocese archbishop presided over the Mass, saying Flanagan's way of life is an inspiration for those who seek to do right by others.
2: One of the things I think that Father Flanagan teaches us through his life, through his service, through his mission, is what does it mean to be a person of compassion and a person of empathy, to feel with other people. And the lessons that he taught that would help the young people who came here to Boys Town to become compassionate people too, to become people of empathy who could listen to the stories of others and respond with support, with care, with concern, that sense of feeling with another person what they're going through.
0: Father Flanagan opened Boys Town in 1917. He was first put forward for canonization in 2012. The next step in the process will be beatification, which requires identifying a miracle attributed to Flanagan. A southeast Nebraska city hosting a mid-September car show for more than a decade. This year, the agenda was expanded to serve as a vehicle to drive city engagement all weekend long. For the past 15 years in February, the second weekend of September has been reserved for the city car show. It was originally created as a way to show off the city's museum, and it soon outgrew the space, now calling the downtown square home. Even though attendance for the event was down this year due to the threat of bad weather, for Fairbury in general, this weekend was bigger than ever, thanks to the addition of a couple new events to the schedule.
3: The museum is still our focus, but we wanted to also do something for Fairbury itself. Everyone's always looking for something to do, so we think we have hit every age group, and hopefully there was something for everyone.
0: New to the car show weekend itinerary this year was a city event called Hullabalooza, now running in concert with the car show. Hullabalooza was concocted last year as a way to let local artists perform in the newly constructed band shell and raise money to support a local cause. With Fairbury-based band Monsters at Bay serving as Saturday night's headliners, year two of Hullabalooza raised more than $13,000 for domestic violence support agency Hope Crisis Center.
1: Yes, it's another severe weather day in the Cornhusker.